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4: Good morning, I'm Polly Bayfield. We've got an update from police investigating two separate violent incidents in New South Wales this weekend. A man has been charged with domestic violence murder after the death of a woman in her 90s at a Bondi Beach apartment yesterday, while an 18-year-old man has been arrested after a 23-year-old woman was stabbed to death at a home in Wagga Wagga. The Prime Minister has wrapped up a meeting with the former Apple CEO, Tim Cook, in California. They talked about the tech giant's new parental controls, with Anthony Albanese also talking about global rules for AI.
5: We do need to make sure, with all of these new technologies, that people remain in control.
4: The family of a man killed in a shark attack in Perth have described him as an ocean lover. Greg O'Neill, who was 63, was swimming at Sorrento Beach on Friday. There's a catch and kill order for the great white. And it's a hot one for millions of Aussies today. Parts of the southeast are experiencing their hottest September in 3 years.
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4: The Roosters are just one game away from their first grand final in 7 years after a 46-10 win over Cronulla. Skipper James Tedesco says Daly Cherry Evans really stepped up.
7: Yeah, he was our leader tonight. I thought him and Robbo really rolled the ruck really well on our support, and the spine combined really well.
4: The Chooks will take on the Dolphins in next week's prelim final, while the action continues today with the Warriors hosting the Knights at a sold-out Eden Park.
8: Arrive alive. 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Keep your distance. 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And keep your phone out of sight.
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9: Today in Orange, fine with a top of 21. Tonight, down to 10. And tomorrow, fine with a high again of 21. 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

0: Counting Crows and Big Yellow Taxi on Triple M. Got your good times and greatest hits. For the next couple of hours, you're hanging out with Maria. And I've got some trivia for you, Naomi. Who doesn't get impressed very much? And man, she feels like a woman. Who's that?
1: Shania Twain.
0: Ching, ching. Yep, that's right.
1: Great. Do I win something?
0: Hang on, let me have a look. See what I got. What have I got? No. You win the song, Man, I Feel Like a Woman, Shania Twain. We'll play after Old Time Rock and Roll on Triple M.

0: 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Only know you love her when you let her go. And you let her go.
1: Good times and greatest hits are on Triple M. You've got Maria with you. And the Brizzy Lions winning against Hawthorn last night. So, of course, the grand final next Saturday will be Fremantle Dockers and the Brisbane Lions. 2:30 PM, we will broadcast the game live here, of course, or Triple M Rocks the Footy. 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And the entertainment, our very own Kylie Minogue and G Flip performing before her as well. But another pop star we absolutely love here at Triple M is Pink, and she is coming up inside the next 15. And Roddy Stewart, Rhythm of My Heart. Good times and greatest hits are on Triple M.
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0: If you're heading out for brunch, taking the kids to the park, we've got your playlist here at Triple M. We've got your good times and greatest hits like this gorgeous song from Cyndi Lauper she released in 1983. It was a number one hit for her. If you're lost, you can look and you will find me. Time after time. Gonna press play on that after 11 o'clock plus Bryan Adams. Have you got your tickets to check him out yet? He'll be here February and March. Tickets are on sale now via Ticketek. And hunters and collectors, throw your arms around me. Perfect song for your Sunday vibe. On Triple M, got that all coming up next.
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0: Good morning, I'm Polly Bayfield. Police are investigating three suspected domestic violence-related deaths across New South Wales this weekend. Two men have been charged in separate incidents where a 90-year-old was killed in Bondi Beach and a 23-year-old stabbed in Wagga Wagga. A man has also been arrested following the death of a 70-year-old woman in the Northern Tablelands region. Elsewhere, the family of singer John Farnham have given an update ahead of a tribute concert for him in Melbourne tonight. Seven's Christy Mayer has this.
17: His family releasing a statement saying, unfortunately, he will not be able to attend. John's health has deteriorated in recent months. It has also become necessary for John to receive 24-hour nursing care at home.
0: More than 100 artists like Keith Urban and Hugh Jackman are performing at the charity gig. While at a gig on the other side of the world, there have been protests ahead of Ed Sheeran's one in the US. Macklemore was dropped from the tour after owners of stadiums hosting upcoming shows weren't happy with his pro-Palestinian comments on stage.
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0: Cronulla's season is over, falling to the Roosters 46-10 in last night's semi-finals. The Sharks had to play without star halfback Nico Hines for most of the match after he copped a hit to the head. Coach Craig Fitzgibbon says it just wasn't their night.
19: What possibly could have went wrong, and then it was like a hang-on energy for the rest of the game where whatever, six again was the last tackle four, then just errors from us.
15: Humans are social creatures and we need connection to feel good. Make sure to check in on your mates. A quick chat can change more than you think.
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20: Today in Orange, fine with a top of 21. Tonight, down to 10. And tomorrow, fine with a high again of 21. 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

0: Ed Sheeran's Castle on the Hill. Good times and greatest hits on Triple M. G'day, it's Maria. Going to press play on some Queen. Perfect for your Sunday if you're cruising around, just doing some odd jobs around the house. Then turn these up. Hadaway, What Is Love on the way, but let's press play on the Gunners. This is Slash.
1: Sweet Child of Mine came up one afternoon. Duff had come over to visit and Axel had come by. And Izzy and Duff and I were sitting downstairs. And I was just playing my guitar and Izzy had his guitar, and where the riff came from I don't really remember, but I started playing this pattern, and I mean it was one of those things that I was in the process of discovering as I came up with each note and sort of turned it into something that kept rotating, you know. And then along the way Izzy started playing the chords that went along with it behind it.
0: Let's get it on right now. Guns N' Roses, Sweet Child of Mine on Triple M.

Aerosmith on Triple M. Got your good times and greatest hits for your Sunday morning. G'day, it's Maria. And also got your winners. Congratulations to Triple M's $10,000 Triple Play winner and Lewin Judge.

0: made my day.
1: 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Georgie coming up. Oh, that's what's going to be playing in the cabin with Grant and his missus now that he's won that for her. Careless Whisper coming up. And Inner Circle. 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

0: Thanks, Triple M family, for hanging out with me this morning. Good times and greatest hits, Maria and the Brizzy Lions versus Fremantle. That is the AFL Grand Final lineup. Next Saturday is going to be exciting. Make sure you keep it on Triple M. We rock the footy and we've got all the sporting action coming up for you next. So keep it locked here on Triple M.
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18: Hello, I'm Polly Bayfield. We've got an update from police investigating three suspected domestic violence-related deaths in New South Wales over 24 hours. Two men have been charged in separate incidents where a 90-year-old was killed in Bondi Beach and a 23-year-old woman stabbed in Wagga. Meanwhile, a man has also been arrested after a 70-year-old woman died in the Northern Tablelands region. Elsewhere, Ed Sheeran has said sorry to fans at a gig in the US over how he handled the fallout from Macklemore being dropped from his tour. Some stadium owners weren't happy with his pro-Palestinian comments on stage, which led to other support acts to drop out. The Prime Minister's wrapped up a meeting with the former Apple CEO, Tim Cook, in California. They talked about the tech giant's new parental controls, with Anthony Albanese talking about global rules for AI as well.
4: We do need to make sure, with all of these new technologies, that people remain in control.
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18: Cronulla's season is over, falling to the Roosters 46-10 in last night's semi-finals. The Sharks had to play without star halfback Nico Hines for most of the match after he copped a hit to the head. Coach Craig Fitzgibbon says it just wasn't their night.
19: What possibly could have went wrong, and then it was like a hang-on energy for the rest of the game where, you know, whatever, you know, six again was the last tackle four, then just errors from us.
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22: Fine for the rest of today in Orange. Tonight down to 10 and tomorrow fine with a high of 21. 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
29: Oh, hello and welcome from Eden Park as Triple M rocks the footy. It is the Sunday Sin Bin, all thanks to Pepper Money, ahead of the Warriors taking on the Knights. That game will be 4 o'clock, kicked off with Dan Gadane, your caller. Gordon Tallis, James Graham, Ben Dobbin and Brent Reid with you for the next 4 hours ahead of what will be an epic semi-final. What we do know, the Roosters last night, too good for the Sharks, 46 points to 10. They'll now take on the Dolphins next Friday night at Suncorp Stadium in a prelim, and Penrith are waiting for either the Warriors or the Knights. 52,000 will be packed here at 4 o'clock this afternoon from Eden Park. It is a beautiful day in Auckland and we are ready for an unbelievable game of rugby league. Gordon Tallis, kia ora, welcome to New Zealand. How are you, my friend?
27: Good afternoon to all the listeners. Yeah, what a fantastic day, Eden Park. Last time I was here, I think it was for the NRL Nines, and this place was rocking. It was a great party theme, and I'm pretty sure it's going to be the same this afternoon.
29: James Graham, hello, my friend. How are you?
30: Yeah, doing fantastic. Thanks, Ben. Obviously, great to be here in Auckland. Got some local culture by going to a few Irish bars yesterday, so outstanding afternoon. Enjoyed talking to the locals. It was interesting. They're already plotting their way to the grand final. I was speaking to a couple of Warriors fans yesterday, and they were saying, oh no, we're on the good side of the draw because it's better for us to play Penrith in the semi as opposed to the final.
29: Well, what a shame your microphone isn't working properly. We'll try and get that fixed, but you don't have to talk for a little while. Brent Reid, hello, my friend. How are you, mate?
31: Hello, boys. I'm holding the fort back here. And, Dom, I want to give you a wrap because we've been talking about this Ariat gear for a long time now. You promised it, I think, about 6 months ago, and it's finally arrived. And I'll tell you what, it's magnificent.
29: It is magnificent.
31: The Ariat gear.
29: And you can
31: I want to give
29: Terry
31: you a
29: Donahue
31: wrap. You're a bit slow to deliver, but you got there in the end, brother.
29: Hey, Reedy, how much did you pay for it? Can I just ask?
31: I didn't pay anything, W. You said
29: you shut up for how long we talk and just be grateful. Thank you to Peter Inman and Terry Donahue. I appreciate it. Before we move on from
31: hey.
29: I think we need to ask Brent Reid, mate, are you okay? Because, I mean, this week,
0: You were an angry little ant. Monday night, NRL 360. Wednesday night, I said to Cordy yesterday, I said to him, mate, is Brent Reed okay? I mean, I've never seen you so upset in my life. I mean, we were thinking of having an intervention. I understand you didn't get on the plane trip here. You're back over in Australia.
31: Well, that's the root of my angst, but anyway, let's not go there.
0: Really?
31: I will say, though, I got a lot of messages, so I appreciate the messages, including you sent me one as well. I'm fine, man. It's all theatre, baby. That's what it's all about.
30: It's all part of the life of an influencer, really.
31: Yes, yeah. What about that?
30: Outstanding job.
0: Thank you. I've got to be honest. We will get to your. You are now a bona fide
31: Apparently
0: influencer.
31: I'm an influencer,
0: Well, you've been promoting a phone for a couple of weeks.
27: Samsung,
0: now.
27: They're fantastic. Samsung. Thank you, Reedy.
0: We will get to
31: Thanks,
0: that.
31: Thanks, Danny White, for giving you multiple points. The Samsung Galaxy S26 FE.
27: He doesn't realise the more he keeps on promoting us, the more gear we get.
0: Is it a good phone? Is it a good phone, Reedy?
31: Magnificent phone, Dobbo. Magnificent
0: of
31: phone.
0: It is. Are
30: you filming us now?
31: The least Danny could do is actually when he mentions the ad, he can mention the actual phone. He doesn't mention the phone.
27: No, we just mention it now.
31: We'll mention here.
27: Mate,
31: thanks,
27: your Samsung
31: Danny.
27: Phone that you did that great interview with. Nathan Cleary. Nathan, mate, we might get you one too.
0: Reedy, I do need to address a couple of things before we get underway and talk football. And you'll understand this. And Charlie, if your microphone, producer Charlie White, if your microphone can work as well, and Gemma. We have the Raging Bull here, who is the alpha of this team. We all accept that the alpha number one is the Raging Bull, then James Graham number two. Last night, not a word of a lie, at 8:10, Houdini, smoke bomb, you name it, Gordon Tallis has dead set done the biggest smoke bomb of all time. Now, you are normally into me, Fester, about leaving early,
27: yes.
0: And rightly so.
27: Yes.
0: You are a disgrace. There was absolutely no reason. Charlie, we were saying, where's Cordy? We bought him another beer. This is honestly,
27: to all the listeners, yes, I did smoke bomb.
0: Yeah.
27: 100%.
0: Why?
27: I'm not embarrassed about
0: Shame.
27: That. Well, because I jumped on the plane at 8 o'clock in the morning.
0: Yeah.
27: And I was in 24K.
0: Yes.
27: And the person sitting right beside me was you. And I'd had enough of you. And then we went to lunch, and then we went and had a wine, and then we went and had beers.
0: Wouldn't have been the three bottles of wine you drank before,
27: and
0: would
27: then,
0: it?
27: Oh, yeah. The little Hawke's Bay was quite nice, actually.
0: And that
27: beautiful.
0: Might have had something to do with the smoke.
27: Well, it was a beautiful view at the Queen's rooftop bar.
0: Unbelievable.
27: That was beautiful. Normally go there with my wife, so we sat up there, had a beautiful wine, then we bumped into this mad Irishman. Well, he looked like an Irishman going for a run in 8 degrees in his Lululemon outfit, which was James Graham.
0: Yeah.
27: And then we just sat down and had a nice steak. And
0: mate,
27: then we ordered another bottle of red.
0: The bottom line is, you
27: had
0: left
27: 5 hours. No, I had 5 hours of sleep after Fox, right? Because I leave and I land about midnight and I get up and do the family stuff. And then my family come over and I had about 5 hours of sleep on the way here. And I tried to sleep on a plane, but someone just kept on eating beside me, having biscuits,
0: That's
27: dropping.
0: Not true.
27: You did. You dropped food on the floor right beside me and just ate for the 3 hours on the way over.
1: Still couldn't say goodbye.
0: He didn't say.
27: And I didn't say goodbye.
0: Yeah. He didn't. He did a smoke bomb. I actually bought a beer. Frank Barrett was like, where's he gone? Where's he gone? Where's he gone? I said, oh, he must be on the phone talking to somebody. No.
30: Are you
0: no,
30: trying to squeeze some info out of Frankie Barrett as well?
0: I was, yeah. But I got nothing. He was in good form. He smoke bombed as well. He was there for all of 5 minutes and then got out of there.
27: You realise it could be you?
0: Well, I don't think it is. I think that your big tough guy image that you promote all the time is non-existent.
27: I was tired and I didn't want to hang around you anymore.
2: Meow. Meow.
30: So that sounds like you've done
0: now,
30: that before.
0: Now, I will... Reedy, while we're at it, we know that you've got a few mental health issues which we've seen come to light this week, so we've dealt with that. We've also seen Gordon do a smoke bomb. Mm. What about we go to Botswana Butchery for dinner last night? Thank you to you and Giles and Charlie White for looking after us with a beautiful steak. So we're all dressed nicely. Mm. Oh, not James Graham. James Graham decided to go on a 10K run, and then he texts Charlie and says, where are you guys? He said, oh, we're just going for a feed.
27: He joined us
0: straight from in his running gear. Everybody else.
27: Wow.
0: There was a young kid there. There was an eight-year-old child there in a tuxedo sitting right next to us.
27: Jammer, his
0: dead set stinking in his Lululemon gear after running 10Ks and thought that was appropriate.
30: No, to be fair, I got off the plane, checked into the hotel and thought I want to go and, you know,
0: explore the city.
30: Blow some cobwebs off, go for a run like I often do, and then I thought, you know what, I'll go and see the boys for a beer, because I figured that you'd be having a beer, not having dinner. And because it was like 4 o'clock local time, 2 o'clock Sydney time, and you guys were going for dinner. I was like, oh, I'll come
29: let's
30: anyway.
29: Just get to the bottom of it. You're a tight ass and wanted a free feed. Let's just call it for what it is. Like, let's just call it for what it is, because there's no way after running 10Ks, oh, free steak, I've got to be there. I'm not going to pay for it myself. Charlie will pay. So that's why you turned up.
30: No, it's not.
29: You stunk. It was offensive. I had to sit next to you. You weren't good company. And then you smoked bomb. You didn't even say thank you for the steak. You just said, I'm going to have a share and left.
30: Yes, no.
29: He said to me, you know that bloke didn't even say thank you? I'm like, well, that's him. That's what you get. That's the English.
30: Dobbo.
27: And you did eat all the sides.
29: Yes. Yeah, the mac and cheese, you smashed the mac and cheese.
27: And I had to put my mouth guard in drinking with you. They were going down pretty quick.
30: They were going down.
29: Anyway, you can imagine what I've had to deal with this class.
31: Oh, mate, I feel real sorry for you. I'm sitting over here, pal. You get no sympathy from me. Well, I'm sitting in Sydney. You're at the game in Auckland.
29: After your Monday night and Wednesday night at 360.
31: Well, be careful. You're not the end of the wrath of Reed.
29: No. We thought it would be best if you're with your wife and kids. That would be a much better situation.
31: We didn't want to escalate anything more.
29: We didn't want to escalate anything.
30: I was going to save this for I Call BS, but let's just double click a little bit on what happened at the steak restaurant. Ben Dobbin's antics led to the server who was looking after us. He said to us.
29: He's American.
30: He's from California. Yeah, he said to us, Is this guy won like a charity event to come and hang out and have dinner with you? You were just, oh, mate. He did not say that. Yes, he did.
27: And then you started getting up him about the quality of meat that he had on his menu. Wow. I'm not eating that rubbish.
29: Wow. I never said that.
27: And then there was one bloke that didn't eat all of his steak.
29: No. Yeah, it was.
27: And said it was bad.
29: It was tough and chewy. Oh,
27: and who's the only bloke that bagged the waiter?
29: I didn't bag the waiter. I said, mate, if I ordered a rum and coke. He came back.
27: And you're the only person in the history.
29: I said, mate, top it up with coke. I'm not drinking straight rum. Those days are long behind.
27: It wasn't, because I had a big sip of it as well. And you're the only person in the history.
29: To win a raffle. Is that what he said?
30: No, he said, I thought you were a Make-A-Wish kid. He actually did, though.
29: I love that. I was a little
27: but
29: bit.
27: But why would you bag his quality of beef?
29: It was a speckled park. Oh, that's a breed. That is a breed?
27: Yeah.
29: Yeah, okay.
27: You started ripping him about the quality of beef on the spot.
29: Old California surfer would have had no idea. Well, he did look like he'd eaten a bit of steak in his time that way. But, I mean, you know, like, and some chips.
30: Dobbo, mate, it shows a lot about who you are.
27: Obviously, we're not going back there tonight. Yeah.
30: It shows a lot about who you are. It's very elitist to be judging the breed of cattle. I don't like that breed of cattle. You know, I swear for a 10K run, you didn't go rowing with the people of New Zealand because they're not good enough for you, are they?
29: Hang on, he's a Steve Redgrave, Kiwi legend. Of all people to criticise someone about being picky around food, I can cop it off Charlie White, I can cop it off Brent Reed, I can cop it off Gordon Tallis. Yeah. Shut up.
30: What do you mean, about what?
29: I don't want that coffee shop, I want to go somewhere else. Can you take me where that salad is and get me that? Like, don't even start. No, you are the biggest whinger about food.
31: Can you get the feta taken off, please?
27: Can I get the feta cheese without the feta, please?
29: You are the biggest snob of all. Don't even comment about my food antics. The steak was chewy. I ordered poorly. The bloke didn't put enough coke in my rum and coke. I asked him to go back.
27: It's a rum and coke.
29: No, it was just rum.
27: It wasn't. I tasted it.
29: I don't know if you know this, but when I drink a lot of straight rum, I can fight like a bag of feral cats. And I just wanted to save the people of Auckland some pain. That's what I wanted to save them from pain. So that's why I wanted just to mix it and make it right a bit. Yeah. All right.
30: Dobbo, you are a special person. Thank you, James.
29: Like, thank you. That's a really compliment.
30: Just going out for dinner with you yesterday, it was.
29: You're a special person for going out to an elite restaurant in activewear. You pig.
31: It sounds like you blokes have had a good time over there. No. I'm happy for you.
27: Really, do you blame me for smoke bombing?
31: Well, clearly not, Gordy. Clearly it's the smartest move, given what I'm hearing, the feedback from this dinner.
29: Can we just double down a little bit? Yeah, and I'm bringing up your smoke bombing again, sure. Okay. You're active where you stunk. You didn't have a shower 2 hours after you went for a run. But, Reedy, I've got to ask you this.
0: At any point did you think that Braith was going to come across and slam one on your chin? Because the way you spoke to him was appalling. You reacted like a kid that had his favourite toy stolen off him before he was going to school. Yeah, you did.
31: We're all good. We have the occasional brouhaha that happens occasionally. Braith
0: showed a lot of decorum, a lot of patience in that moment.
31: That's why he's the best host in the business, Dobbo. You could learn a thing or two.
0: Well, I do. I watch him and study him every day. We love Braith and Asta. He's a wonderful... In fact...
31: Great host.
0: The male is... Yeah, okay.
27: And poor Michael Carayannis. And
0: poor Michael Carayannis on Wednesday night. He deserved it.
31: He deserved it.
0: Okay.
31: Plenty more to come, don't worry.
0: I'm ready for tomorrow night.
31: I'm starting to get angry already.
0: Yeah. All right. Okay. Let's get into it. We're going to start
27: It's a footy show and it's 20 minutes before we start talking.
0: Well, this is what happens. All right. Lots to get through. The Roosters, too good. 46 points to 10. We're going to unpack all that next. We are live from Eden Park. 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
29: Welcome back to Triple M Sunday Simbin. We're live from Eden Park ahead of the Warriors taking on the Knights. Dan Ganane will be your caller. 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The Raging Bull, Gordon Tallis, Brent Reed, James Graham, Ben Dobbin with you for the next 4 hours ahead of this kickoff. What we do know now after last night, the Roosters 46 over the Sharks 10. Sharks are gone. Roosters will take on the Dolphins next Friday night in a prelim at Suncorp Stadium, 7:50 kickoff to that. But it was a performance last night that was very, very impressive from the Roosters. After the week of disappointment after they got beaten by Penrith at Combank Stadium, they bounced back 46 points to 10. And James Graham and Gordon Tallis, it showed a lot. They bought Daly Cherry-Evans, and I say this seriously, with the reason is for these big games in September, and he stood up last night big time.
27: Well, that's what they bought him for, this moment, right? They thought that it was the last bit of the hurdle with the young halves that they had, and Sam Walker's still learning his craft. Obviously, he got Origin experience this year, so he got fast-tracked a little bit more for like this time of year. But with the injury to Sam Walker, DC did the job that he was brought to do, and last week he would have been disappointed. He didn't even talk to you, Dobbo, did he? Like, he walked straight past you, right? So he apologised to his team, but he paid him back last night.
30: Yeah, I still think for the Roosters to go all the way, that they need Sam Walker back. Look, it was a great win last night against a Sharks team that, look, they competed, but they'll be disappointed with their efforts as well. A huge task for the Roosters to go up Suncorp Stadium next Friday and beat the Dolphins. Where we saw how well they defended last time they played against each other. It's going to be a great matchup. But yeah, for the moment that was DCE, he was fantastic. I think what sums the Roosters up is the Connor Watson try, that they've got that ability to score tries like that. And you know, the more I think about it, and we're going to talk about Cronulla and what they're missing. Maybe they're missing the ability to score a try like that, especially at this time of year where it is harder to get over the line, naturally, because players and teams are much more desperate in their defensive efforts. You look at Penrith, they've got some miracle tries in them with their skill and their execution. The same can be said for the Roosters. The same can be said for the Dolphins. Maybe that's something that the Wars lack, is that real, you know, probably Lekker Halasima would counteract that argument when he's fit and available. But maybe from a Cronulla Sharks perspective, when we talk about what they're missing, it's that ability to score those miraculous tries.
29: Well, it was such an impressive try, that try, and it was playing on flick, and ad-lib flick, and flick and looking and that moment.
27: Well, they're just throwing it around and just wait. And there's a lot of skill level in that. I know there's a lot of, you know, like there's a bit of luck, right? There is, but that, like Mark Nwongenitawasi, like after spending like a month with him overseas, there is not one thing that he doesn't practice, like whether he's flicking it, like then he practices all that kind of stuff as well. But the skill level in that try is unbelievable, and that's what they got to do next week.
31: Oh, okay. Well, you said about Daly Cherry-Evans, all you guys. I mean, he was unbelievable last night after last week. And I've got to say, Dubbo, don't take it personally, him rejecting you last week, because he rejected us all again last night, Daly. He wasn't doing media interviews after the game. So he's clearly zoned in on getting this team to a grand final. And the bloke who played alongside him as well, Hugo Savala, I thought he was great as well. In fact, they didn't have a bad player last night, the Roosters, as opposed to Cronulla. And Jimmy, on your point, I reckon this time of year you need the ability to take your game to another level. And I'm a bit like you. I think Cronulla are at that level all year, and they haven't found a way to go take another step, right?
29: Well, they lost Nico in the four minutes.
31: I know that,
29: Dobbo,
31: but I don't know they win anyway, Dobbo. The way they've played the last 2 months, I don't think they win anyway. I don't think they're
27: back on the Roosters bandwagon.
29: If you take your seven out of a side.
31: Yeah, I acknowledge that.
29: And any team, that after 4 minutes of a final, that's a huge out for that Shark side. You know, they were brave. I mean,
0: Hirotti went with a knee. They were down to a two-man
27: bench. Well, they had a
0: chance,
27: I think, when Trindle drops the ball over the line with 15 to go, right? That would have been their last hope, okay? And you don't know what sort of momentum swings you have and the belief that you get, and if you can drag another one, well, they're right back into the fight. But losing someone like Nico, it would be a bit of a
0: one bloke that was very disappointed and who has always, you know, worn his heart on his sleeve is Renato Mulitalo. He caught up, I think, with you, Reedy, post-match. Here's that interview.
14: Really disappointed. We saved our worst game for last. And we've got a couple of boys leaving our team that have been with us for a long time. And it's just disappointed that we let ourselves down. We let our fans down. All the ones that turned up. I don't know. It's a bit disappointing that. Yeah, just had to stay in the fight. We obviously lost Nico pretty early. That doesn't help. And then we lost our centre. So there's a whole new edge out there. But this day in a row. And if you're not good enough to step up, then you shouldn't be in here. So no excuses. Just rat's ass. You know, we couldn't control the middle. The forward pack just ran rampant on us. And yeah, just on the back foot all day. So I don't think we touched the ball for about 15 minutes in that back end. And yeah, like I said, it's just we saved our worst performance for last. So really disappointed.
31: It's tough too as well because you've got some blokes leaving at the end of this year, right? I imagine you wanted to send them off on the right note as well.
14: Yeah, no, those guys deserve better. Cameron McInnes, Sifa Talakai, Sinikatoa, you know, served this club well and just shit out that we've, this is their last memory, so.
0: Yeah, there we have it. Now, Renato Mulitalo, very honest. Jesse Ramey and Sione Katoa going to the Cowboys. Sipa Talakai going to Perth. McInnes. And McInnes is also, he's done. So we're going to... He's going to the Super League, isn't he?
30: Yeah, you said he's done. He's going to your
31: league. Super League,
0: He's done in the NRL, going to the Super League.
30: He's done.
0: Okay, sorry, it's going to be a long 4 hours.
27: It sure is.
0: Can we just talk about the Sharkies?
27: I don't smoke bomb.
0: What are the Sharkies missing?
27: Has anybody ever smoke bomb a radio show?
0: Yes. Anyway.
30: That's what got you your start, isn't it, Ben?
0: Anyway, can we just talk about the Sharks, please? What are they missing in Jemma and Gordy? What are they truly missing? Because they seem to be a side that can... through the course of the year, very competitive. We saw them at stages look like that they were premiership heavyweights, and then they limped to the end, obviously disappointed with the way they finished. What are the Sharkies missing for 2027?
27: Probably that real X factor player. They just miss X factor, right? And we talk about that Roosters try where they just flick and they do that kind of stuff, and they have moments, and if you're a Sharks fan and you watch them through the middle of the year, you know, when it's right in the middle of winter and it's, you know, cold and wet at Shark Park, they're really hard to beat, and they always have that period where they put a lot of sides away. But, you know, in the big games, you've got to win more moments, and they just haven't been able to do it. And I think that they're a very consistent footy side. It's just that next level, and where do you get that next level? Sometimes it can come from within, but sometimes, you know, you buy that player in as well.
30: Yeah, most definitely. I think they... lack that ability to find extra gears and to find big moments in big games, because that's what it's going to take. You have all your systems to get you in those positions, but then when it comes to the crunch, you need those players that can pull the rabbit out of the hat. Classic example last week, the Hammer, you know, the Dolphins.
27: Well, if Hammer's their fullback, that's their X factor.
30: Yeah, like the Dolphins, the Dolphins and the Wars were trading blows, and you know, all just bang, 5 minutes, and it's, oh my goodness,
0: it's over.
30: They're the type of players that I think the Sharks probably lack. You know, it's interesting that the back half of the year they ended up really, you know, Ronaldo said they're saving his worst for last, but they had a really poor end of season with losses against the Dragons. I think they lost to the Eels, you know, and they really with the position that they were in. You know, they bombed their chance for top four. It was theirs for the taking. That they had control of that, but they didn't. And you know, we all know the numbers around finishing in the top four and how important that is about going deep into finals. And I think with the Sharks finishing outside the top four, it was always going to be difficult for them.
0: Well, bar this game and what happens with Newcastle and the Warriors, you know, all the other teams left are top four teams. So that record, once again, is speaking for itself. Reedy,
31: I think Trindle and Nico are paid to be their X-factor guys. They're the guys who are on big money, right? So you expect them to pull a rabbit out the hat at this time of year. Now, Trindle obviously carried a shoulder injury in that game. You could see he wasn't right. I think he ended up missing seven tackles. And, you know, at times he struggled to pass the ball. He was, and Nico obviously had his night finished really early. I mean, the question mark for me is whether those guys, I know they hate us talking about it, right? But it's a lingering question. It's lingered for years now. Can those guys take their game to another level and then take this club to another level in September? And it's a question that's going to linger for another 12 months now because they haven't got it done again. Nico hates us talking about it. He hates us criticising him and questioning him. But him and Braden Trindall, you cannot escape it. They're paid to win them big games in September, and for another year they haven't got it done. For whatever reason, in Nico's case... Yeah,
0: there is some mitigating circumstances
31: there was last night,
0: this time
31: yes,
0: around.
31: There were.
0: And Trindall's injury.
31: Yes.
0: For him to come back into that side has been miraculous. And we saw Paul Gallen in the lead-up to that doing some demonstrations with the brace that he wears under it. Mate, he can't lift his shoulder any further than level above his head, and he certainly struggled to pass. So for him to get back on there and do what he did, I think... But they brought Adam... Didn't they bring Adam Fanua-Blake as an X factor, didn't they bring him to give them some more punch? And
27: he has given them more punch.
31: He was pretty good last night, I thought, in a beat. Yeah,
27: right. Like, and then last week, like with he and Talakai, but it's just the speed, and you can't coach speed. So you can coach everything, but you can't coach speed. You can't coach against that Roosters try. You can't go to training and practice that. That's something what those individuals and what the Sharks are lacking is every now and then that bloke just jumps out of the square, jumps out of himself and jumps out of structure and does something that even his teammates are surprised and go, that was pretty bloody good. And I was lucky to play with guys like that, that they just do stuff that only they can do, but they do it at the right time.
30: Well, to be fair, to sum up the Sharks season, I think it's still a pass.
27: It is a pass.
30: You know, like with the resources that they have.
31: I disagree.
30: Yeah, for them.
31: Disagree. It's not a pass.
30: So what?
31: No way. It's not a pass.
0: What do you mean?
31: Because they've set the bar in recent years, and the bar is a minimum prelim. Right?
30: And so that's them, one more week.
31: Well, that's not a pass then. Yeah. For me, it's a fail. I mean, you asked him at the start of the season, realistically, what they would have envisaged, where their season, they envisaged their season ending. I imagine they would have thought grand final. Because that side's been in the mix every year for about the last 3 or 4 years. And they need to take another step, Jimmy. Anything less than that, for me, is a fail for them.
0: Well, we are going to talk a little bit more Sharks later. Luke Metcalf, not far away. We're live from Eden Park. This is the Sunday Sin Bin on Triple M.
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4: 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All qualities you won't find on this show. This is the Sunday Sin Bin.
0: Oh, welcome back to Triple M Sunday Sin Bin. Gordon Tallis, James Graham, Brent Reed, Ben Dobbin with you all. 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Injured WAS star Luke Metcalf joins us this afternoon. Luke, thanks so much for being with us ahead of this afternoon's clash. We really appreciate your time.
5: No, that's all good. Thanks for having me, boys. I'm just sitting here while I'm looking out the window. I think three seasons have gone by in one day here, so I don't know what sort of day
0: it's been.
5: It's
0: unbelievable.
5: Be.
0: Yeah, well, it is gusty. We're at the ground now, and it is, there is some wind around. We just looked at the goalposts earlier. They're blowing around. But, mate, what a absolute juggernaut the WAS have become here in Auckland and New Zealand. Just phenomenal, phenomenal support. Walking through the city this morning, everybody's cheering the WAS up. Can you feel that energy within the side?
5: Yeah, it's crazy. I think the last sort of 3-4 years, it's really gone really crazy, like sort of rugby league in Auckland and in New Zealand in general. But especially this week, I feel like the whole move to Eden Park, I was walking around today in the shopping centre and every second person had a New Zealand Warriors jersey on, and getting stopped for photos and people asking questions. And it's a really, really good vibe about the place, and especially sort of where Eden Park is as well. There's a lot of pubs and restaurants and that there, so I just feel like it's going to be a really good vibe today, and got a sellout crowd there, and it's all going to be a really good day, I think.
6: Hey Luke, it's Gordy Tallis here. Thanks for coming on the show, mate. Can you, like, if you're sitting there and if you're in the coach's box today, what's Webby's wish? What's something that when you're watching your side play today that you want them to be really good at?
5: I think he would want us to be really good at just getting through our sets and looking like how we've looked most of the year. I think when we're at our best, we're completing at a high percentage. We're really aggressive in defence. The first sort of 2-3 tackles, teams aren't making too many metres. And then if they do want to shift the ball out of their end, we're usually pretty aggressive and pretty good at making our reads on the edges. That's probably something we probably haven't been doing the best probably the last few weeks, but I think if we get those things right, we should be sweet. Then with the ball, just getting into our flow, and we're one of probably the best teams in the comp inside the 20, attacking inside there. So if we get enough chances down there, I'd say we've got the skill to execute and hopefully score a few tries.
7: Hey Luke, it's Jimmy Graham here. Thanks for joining us on the show. Obviously last week going up against the Dolphins, we saw the Roosters recover in time to beat the Sharks, but what's been the messages around getting over that loss against the Dolphins? You know, before that game started, the back end of the season, people were telling everybody at the Warriors all they needed to do was finish in the top two and they would make their way to the grand final. That's not the case, but talk to us about just getting over last week's loss.
5: Yeah, obviously it's the week off is obviously something every team would probably like, being able to do that. But we sort of spoke about just accepting it and moving on, you know. To win the grand final, you need to win 3 games in the back end of the year. So we just sort of looked at it as, all right, we have a second chance. We lost that first one. So what we need to do now is win 3 still, but they've just got to be 3 in a row with no week off. So that's sort of what we looked at it. And then we just tried to find the positives. Like, it keeps us playing, don't have to watch other teams play and worry about what we're doing. We know the path now. We know we've got to hopefully get a win here today. Then we know the next 2 games will be in Sydney. So at least it gives us a bit more clarity. We knew what we were doing straight away. And I know the boys are ready to play regardless of, obviously it would have been nice to win last week, but I feel like we've been really good at flicking that switch. And I think our first training session on the Tuesday was a really good one. You saw the boys switched on. We trained at Eden Park and they look like they're ready to go.
8: Hey Luke, it's Brent Reed here. Just wanted to give us a fitness update on Lekker and Dow.

0: Alan, and also yourself, when are you expected to be back?
1: I think I'll maybe be touch and go next week. Nothing definite just yet. There's obviously, with the hemi had been a muscle, you know, you sort of got to take probably a bit more time. But yeah, with Lecker and Dell, yeah, I'd say they're probably a good chance to play today. I didn't see them train yesterday at Captain's Run, so I actually can't. I train at Mount Smart and Arrowhead Park, so I'm not just throwing off here. I'm not 100% which
2: one I think you're throwing off here, Luke.
3: Yeah, come on, mate.
2: But, come on, brother.
1: Yeah, but I'm just like you guys. I'll be out there today, and oh, Lecker's playing. Oh, what the hell? I didn't know that was coming up. Yeah, I'm there looking. What else? I did see him train on Thursday. We had our big session, and they both look good. So. Yeah, they're gonna be in for a good day. Hopefully, those boys look all right in the warm up, then they should be fine.
3: So, if the Warriors were to make the grand final, you'd be confident that you'd be fit and ready to go.
1: Yeah, 100%. Yeah, hopefully, touch wood. Hopefully, we can keep winning and do our thing. But yeah, definitely 100% would be ready to go by then.
3: Is it weird for yourself, and I understand being a professional athlete and you've been involved
2: no,
3: in
2: this before. No, you don't. You don't understand being a professional athlete.
3: Shut up. Can you explain when you know your time at the New Zealand Warriors is coming to an end and how that looks like?
1: It's obviously, weird sort of thinking about it. Yeah, you just don't know. Because yeah, any moment I suppose from now on it could end before I even take the field. But hopefully that's not the case. And yeah, it's been a cool last 4 years. I came over here with my partner, and now we got engaged. Then we got married. I had a baby over here. Got married in New Zealand as well. So it's obviously been a really cool past 4 years. Felt like I've the old saying, you know, I came here. You could say like a boy. Then I'm sort of leaving a man. And it's been really cool. The people were lovely. Every interaction, I've always had a positive interaction with people. So yeah, I couldn't speak more highly of the people, and the place. But yeah, obviously it's a bit weird not really having any control for the next couple of weeks. But yeah, just gotta, hope for the best.
4: Luke, obviously, next year you move to the Dragons, and a lot of optimism, around, your impact amongst some other players as well. Starting to get excited about the move back to Sydney?
1: Yeah. Obviously it's, will be good to, for something new. I think it'll be really cool. I remember when I met with Dean Young and speaking to him, and how he's sort of talking about those young guys, Hamish Stewart, Couchmans, and sort of the way he saw me playing, and how obviously they'd signed Scott Drinkwater that time, just talking about how he sees me and Drinky combining. It was pretty exciting, and sort of I liked the vision of where he sees the club going forward. Obviously, they haven't got the results this year, but I think everyone can sort of see the players that they got, and then the players that we got coming next year. If we can all put that together, hopefully be able to do something special. But yeah, it's obviously exciting to be able to go do something new, and it's obviously a nice part of the world as well, down in Wollongong. So yeah, I'm really looking forward to taking me and my family down there.
0: Luke, being sidelined with injury is no fun, right? I wonder how you spend your time or occupy your mind when you're sidelined. I know you love your fantasy NFL. I know you're on a comp I run. Your team needs a bit of work. How do you occupy your mind while you're sidelined?
1: Yeah, well, I'm 0-1 right now, but you know, the commissioner needs a bit of work too, I think. I think the commissioner's a little bit... He does
3: Reedy?
1: A good job. That is Reedy. That's Reedy. You do a good job, Reedy.
0: Thanks, mate.
1: You get sprayed a lot for it, mate, but you know, you do good.
0: I know. Thanks, mate. It must be a common thread.
3: It must be a common thread, because Reedy, I'm in two fantasy competitions with you with NFL, and you get sprayed continuously in them as well. So there's a common thread here. There really is.
1: Yeah.
2: You've got your fingers in some pies, Reedy. You're going to be in another column next Sunday.
3: Yeah. He might be.
0: Just a human punching bag, guys. That's what I am.
3: I get it. Hey, listen, Luke, we really appreciate your time this morning, mate. Thanks so much for being with us. Best of luck.
2: Good luck with the injury, mate.
3: Yep, and hopefully,
1: yeah, good on you, mate.
3: Back in the next couple of weeks. We really appreciate your time. We're going to take a break. That's Luke Medcalf. I Call BS is up next. This is the Sunday Simbi for Pepper Money. We're live from Eden Park ahead of the Wars taking on the Knights. That kickoff will be at 4 p.m. as Triple M rocks a footy.
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3: Welcome back, Triple M Sunday Sinbin. We're live from Eden Park. The Raging Bull, Gordon Tallis, James Graham, Brent Reed, Ben Dobbin with you ahead of the Warriors taking on the Knights. Dan Ganane will be your caller. Kick off 4 o'clock this afternoon. It's now time for this.
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3: 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And Reedy, you've got your
0: hat on. Yeah, you've finally arrived, Dobbo. Finally arrived.
3: Your jacket. Singlets. Thank you, Peter.
0: It was worth the wait,
3: Dobbo.
0: It was worth the wait.
3: I know. Everybody's got some. Aria.com.au. I call BS. James Graham, I'm not going to start with you. I'm going to start with you, Gordon Tallis.
1: Well, what's starting to irk me, right, is obviously they're pushing you in and everybody's doesn't have as much cash on them these days. So it's all tap and go, right? So yeah. Even kids, they've got the little spriggy cards or whatever. And you walk up to a bar or you walk up to get a coffee, you walk up everywhere and you go to those little machines, those little squares or what I think that's what they're called, and you go to tap. And you've walked up, you've waited in line, you've found their shop, yeah. And they're still asking you for a tip.
3: Yeah, on top of that.
1: I'm not sitting on a chair and you've walked over and you've brought me a nice coffee and you've given me great service. I've walked to you and asked and tapped, and then it comes up automatically now. It comes up tip and how much.
3: Yeah, that's the new way with every time.
1: So the new machine.
3: You say, no tip, no thanks.
1: Well, it's wasting my time. Well, that's an extra button I've got to push.
3: I understand.
1: I find it a little bit rude.
3: Well, I don't know why tipping came into.
1: Do they realise the everybody's land? Struggling for a little bit of money?
3: Well,
1: and
3: that's
1: they want
3: exactly
1: a bit more
3: right.
1: Off you?
3: I understand in America.
1: The coffee's $5. The coffee in an airport is $7.
3: I understand in America. I get it. What I don't
1: that's
3: understand.
1: That's because people walk up to you
3: yeah.
1: and they serve you and they. And
3: yeah, they work for.
1: They
3: yeah.
1: are some of the best servers.
2: Yeah. They're in the service industry. Also, like. Over here, I don't reckon the tips actually go to the staff. It would just go to
3: the business.
2: To the business.
3: Which, no, that's a valid yeah. point as well. Yeah, that could be.
1: And
3: right.
1: that surcharge.
3: You don't like that?
1: Don't open up on the day.
3: If you, so you're saying on a public holiday, you don't believe that they should be opening up if they're going to charge a surcharge?
1: No, just open up. It's going to be packed anyway. You're going to make more money that day than what you would on the Monday.
3: Yeah, but you know you've got to pay your staff double time and a half for public holidays.
1: Yeah, but there's going to be more people coming through. It's going to be one of your busiest days.
3: So you think just disregard that?
1: Yes. Yes, I do.
3: This is why I call BS. Reedy, how are you situated?
1: Oh, sorry, Dubbo, what?
3: I think that's your point.
1: I charge my bosses more on a public holiday?
3: Well, this is the thing.
1: On school holiday? No, I can't.
3: I'm sure you do.
1: No, you don't.
3: Oh.
0: And you tapped them out, Gordy. They're tapped out.
3: He's got them at the most, you reckon, yes. Reedy?
1: I better stop talking.
3: Yeah. Reedy,
0: oh,
3: over
0: cool,
3: to you,
0: BS,
3: my
0: you
3: friend.
0: Know what? I'm not a huge fan of the AFL, Dubbo, but while the game was going on last night, the Lions game. We had it on Allianz Stadium on the TV in the little room we're in, right? Anyway, the game finished, obviously. I get home and I watch some footage. I check the result and I see these imbecile yeah. fans in Melbourne throwing bottles at the umpires. And I know it was...
3: That was disgusting.
0: It was
3: disgusting.
0: Terrible. I'm calling BS on it, Dobbo. It's disgraceful. They're just doing their best. They don't deserve to have bottles of water thrown at them. And I hope they catch the guys who did it, or girls, or whoever it was.
3: Well, they won't.
0: And ban them from going to games for quite some time. Because it's
3: well,
0: pathetic.
3: If they do, there's going to be 1,000 people banned, because there was literally thousands of bottles thrown at the umpires at the conclusion. Now,
1: were they that bad?
3: No.
0: I'm not an AFL fan, Dobbo. You watched a little bit of it. Was it a correct decision?
3: Yes, it was. Okay. And the Lions are through to a grand final. It was a great game of football.
2: Are you going to miss the show next week?
3: No, I'm not.
1: Well, you should.
2: Why don't you just go and enjoy
3: a
2: weekend?
3: Well, you are. Gordon is.
2: Enjoy a weekend in Melbourne.
1: I'm going to spend a day with, like, 100 rugby league teams and people driving 12 hours to come and play in the Gordon Tellers Cup.
3: Well,
1: I'm not going to go watch another sport.
3: That's great for you. Good on
1: you. No, I'm just telling you, I'm not going to go watch another sport.
3: Good on you.
1: Just have a weekend.
3: Everybody makes their choices.
2: You must be doing all right to get tickets for the AFL.
0: Corporate box, Dobbo? Corporate box?
3: No, just with the public, general public, mate.
1: No, you're not. You're getting them off a player. You don't want me to talk about it, do you?
3: Just stop.
2: You're not private school boyfriends?
3: No, not a private school boyfriend.
1: Is one of the players in trouble?
3: No.
1: Have you been in the media?
3: Anyway.
1: just asking.
3: Can we...
1: Just asking for a friend.
3: Can you please talk about your I Call BS?
2: Yeah, look, my I Call BS. Obviously I'm mentioning about your finances here that with going down to the AFL Grand Final, but it's been brought to my attention that you now employ your own statistician. And good on you, Dobber, because you need all the help that you can get. So on Instagram, Lars Segorski, sports writer, contributing writer at Queensland Cricket, NRL statistician / analyst for Ben Dobbin.
3: Yeah.
2: So you've hired your own...
3: Do you know what? Preparation is key. I call football... A young bloke who's at school.
2: So you hired him?
3: I pay him, and he does my stats for my NRL. Ooh. Yeah, sorry, that's very
1: Mate,
3: normal.
1: Sort
3: Bruce
1: of stats?
3: McAvaney, he gets statisticians.
1: Oh,
3: I'm sure,
1: so you're like
3: I'm sure
1: Bruce
3: Fox,
1: now.
3: No,
1: Are
3: but I'm
1: like
3: sure
1: Bruce?
3: Fox I'm sure Fox, Triple M don't do stats as a general rule.
2: Oh, is that a jab?
3: No, it's not. Ooh. No, it's not. It's just not. So I take it out of my own money and I do it myself and pay for my own statistician. Why is that BS?
1: No, what you do is you just watch the game.
3: What?
1: Watch the game and have your opinion.
3: Well, that's fine. That's all right for you because you're a play-by-play caller. Mm. I'm not. I'm a play-by-play. You're not a play-by-play caller. I need statistics, so that's what I do. So I pay for somebody. I think that's very normal. So I don't know what that's I call BS for.
1: Mate, why do you have a B in your bonnet?
0: That's good. Dobbo, you're investing in yourself. I like that.
3: Thank you.
0: I'm with you here, Dobbo.
3: Exactly
0: that's
3: right.
0: Very smart.
1: Well, mate, it's so good.
3: And
1: he's got a full-time nanny. He's got Sven the masseuse.
0: Oh, that's all right. If you got it, you might as well spend it, Gordy, on yourself.
1: What else do you have, Bob?
0: Obviously, he's going well. Good on him.
1: He had a full-time driver.
3: We don't have a full-time...
1: Mate, you had a full-time driver.
0: He's a success story. Ipswich battler, mate. Good.
2: Overnight nanny?
3: We don't have an overnight nanny, and we don't
1: you
3: have a full-time
1: to.
3: Nanny. No, we didn't.
1: You do.
3: We had a sleep consultant come in. We had a sleep consultant come in for the twins. I'm sorry. Both of us are working full time. We all know what it's like with kids. If you win your sleep, you win your freedom. So we got them. We got
1: a
3: sleep trainer in.
1: Can we bring up one of their eating habits? Because it's a great story.
3: No, we're not doing that at all.
1: Does he take after you?
3: No, he doesn't.
2: So hang on a minute.
1: He's better than me.
2: Consultant. What the hell? What the?
0: I'm going to defend Dobbo again here. A lot of parents get sleep consultants.
3: It's very normal.
0: In.
3: It's
0: that
3: a
0: happens,
3: very
0: Jimmy.
3: Normal thing. Yeah,
0: yeah.
3: It's a very normal thing, mate.
1: Wow.
0: It's called parenting, Jimmy.
2: Yeah. Well, you know. Okay. It's
3: James
2: bedtime.
3: Doesn't know about parenting.
2: Okay. It's bedtime. Brush your teeth. Wash your face. Put your pajamas on. Read a book. Turn the light off. Close your eyes.
3: Yeah.
2: And then when you wake up,
3: when they're 6, 7, 8, 9, but when they're 3 weeks old, do you think? Do you think they know how to brush their teeth and turn the light off and hop into bed?
1: Well, they don't have it.
3: So exactly. That's where we had
1: that's
3: the sleep consultant.
0: A lot of people use sleep consultants.
3: So sleep.
0: A lot of
3: parents
0: use sleep
3: consultants.
0: It was only
3: for 6 weeks.
1: Wow.
3: Six weeks.
1: What did our grandparents and mums do with all those kids back in the day?
2: Maybe on the northern beaches and in Mossman. Have you got a good contact for a sleep consultant?
3: No, Ipswich. In Ipswich. Mm. That's where it was.
0: Northern beaches, I got them, yeah.
1: No, but you must have found out, because I've never heard of a sleep consultant. Mm.
3: Are you serious?
0: It's pretty commonplace, Gordy.
3: It's very normal. Yeah. Wow. Very normal.
2: For the suburbs
3: and
2: the
3: years
2: people
3: ago,
2: that you
3: it was
2: knock
3: years
2: around
3: ago,
2: with.
3: And it was a working class.
1: Your
3: her
1: kids
3: name
1: are three.
3: Yeah, they are.
1: It was years ago.
3: Three years ago.
0: I think a lot of people use them these days. Weeks. They've become more commonplace.
3: Best
0: than
3: thing
0: they
3: we,
0: were
3: best money
0: ago.
3: We ever yeah. invested. No, best money smart. We've ever done. Our boys go to bed at 6, they wake up at 6. We win our freedom. We get sleep. So that's. I make no apologies.
2: Were you on the phone to the sleep consultant last week when we were out for our team dinner? Because.
3: That was my wife I was talking to.
2: You were into Gordon about smoke bombing it last week.
1: Yeah.
2: What did you do?
1: Because my sleep consultant told me I had to go to bed.
3: Sorry. Smoke bombing. That is the meaning of when somebody just leaves without saying goodbye. I came and said goodbye to all of you and said, I'm going to bed. You guys, okay, no dramas. That's not smoke bombing, moron. What he did last night... Halfway through a beer, he left a half beer, which is sacrilegious. And then we bought another one for you because we thought you were on the phone.
1: I don't normally leave beers.
3: No, two beers. We got a photo of it. Shit. We put it on the group chat.
2: You have been in a bad mood this past 2 weeks, haven't you?
1: What's wrong
3: just with
1: you?
3: No one else, just you.
2: You didn't like it when I made a joke about when you were talking to Luke Metcalf and you've got...
3: I didn't like that at all. I didn't like that at all. So, and then you're trying to push me to walk? I won't walk, mate. You idiot.
1: So you got an analyst for your stats, you got a sleep consultant, anything else we need to know? You got a masseuse and Sven.
3: I don't know where you came from with the driver.
1: You had a driver, brother.
3: When?
1: Swear on your kids' lives. Did you ever have a driver?
3: Oh, you're talking about when I lost my license and I had somebody from university.
1: So you don't catch the train or just catch
3: the
1: Uber?
3: Well, we caught the train, but I had a bloke.
1: Normal, mate, that's what normal people do. Catch a bus. What did you get? I got a driver.
3: I went to the university.
1: Don't spare the horses, James. Home.
3: His name was James. I don't know where you got it. His name was James.
2: Why don't you just quit one of your jobs and you can spend more time on getting your own sleep back? Because you do a breakfast show, you do a drive show. Yeah.
3: It's not about my sleep, numbnuts. It's about getting your kids to sleep, teaching them how to sleep, right? So that's why it is. I'm know your strengths. I'm not a sleep expert. I don't know how to make kids sleep. So you know what you do?
1: I know how you feel.
3: You throw money at the problem. That's it. Simple.
1: Throw money there. It comes down to
3: anyway, we're solutions. Taking a break. 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
8: Hey there, Stephen Zoyce with you. 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New Zealand hosts the Knights at Eden Park, the Savo, a bumper crowd of 50,000 expected.
9: I think people are starting to forget what the Warriors have done this year. 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
21: Yeah, I agree.
9: You know, I know they've met at their best lately, but I think they might put the cleanness through Newcastle. I think Newcastle's on tilt a little bit, and I reckon people have just forgotten how good the Warriors have been this year.
8: And the Sharks have been caught in the net overnight, smacked by the Roosters in last night's semi-final. The score finishing 46-10. Coach Craig Fitzgibbon says it's a disappointing end to the year.
25: We know we're a better side than that, and that's not to discredit the Roosters' performance tonight. I thought they were fantastic, and yeah, when it's United, it's United. When it's not, it wasn't at
26: 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It's what footy fans want to hear.
8: 13 degrees at Eden Park in Auckland for later the Savo, where we're counting down to the Warriors and Knights as Triple M rocks finals footy.
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6: 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All qualities you won't find on this show. This is the Sunday Sin Bin.
3: Oh, welcome back. Triple M Sunday Sin Bin, the second hour. We are live from Eden Park. The Raging Bull, Gordon Tullis, James Graham, Brent Reed and Ben Dobbin with you ahead of New Zealand Warriors taking on the Newcastle Knights. 4 o'clock will be the kickoff for that one. 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Let's talk and preview. Obviously, it's early. The Warriors taking on the Knights. Obviously, we will do it again when Dan comes in here around 3 p.m. this afternoon. He'll be on in the lead-up. Could be 3:30. We know last week it was 3:30.
1: Hey.
3: I'm just saying...
1: You've run out of knives, mate. Get him out of everybody's back.
3: There's no back going into his... There's no knife going into his back. He can turn up when he wants. He's the head caller. I'm happy to carry the ship till he gets here. Then he can take over.
2: You were made off, mate. You got an extra hour's invoice.
3: What?
2: What's you put an extra hour on the invoice.
3: So what?
2: No, I'm saying so don't...
3: Well, I'm allowed to do that. That's what I've been instructed. Don't moan about it then. I'm not moaning. It was you two that were whinging.
1: No, well, mate, he's got to pay for the sleep expert. And the analyst.
3: She's well, truly paid for, long time ago.
1: And the analyst?
3: What analyst?
2: Have you got any of the stats you want to share with our listeners?
3: I've got a stat. You're a palooka. Yeah, that's it. And you're lucky to have a job.
1: What is a palooka?
3: Anyway, let's talk about the Warriors taking on. I'm not going to be opening up that can of worms. Can we just talk about this, please?
2: What behaviour do I display? What traits do I have that put me in the category of palooka, Ben?
3: Where do we start? Where would you like? Well, mate, fact that we just had everybody, the fact that we had a hot dog here, and you're just...
1: not a palooka. Yeah, a second-rate unsuccessful prize fighter.
3: Yeah, well, that's it. That's what he is, a palooka. Now, can we just talk about the Warriors and the Knights, please, and start this?
1: You're educating everybody, Ben.
3: 52,000 people here at Eden Park has been shifted from Mount Smart Stadium. Gordy, Jammer, we walked around Auckland this morning, and the support for the Warriors is huge.
1: It's unbelievable. Yeah. I remember coming here last year with the Titans, right, and we were at the bottom. They were there, and everybody's there. They were there 2 hours before kickoff, right, and fast forward this year, mate, they're a chance of going in the finals, going deep. The way they finished the season, they were nearly minor premiers. To have three number sevens go down and still be in the position where they're at, they've done a fantastic job, and their fans are second to none. They are. We watched them at Magic Round when they marched down. The Titans are the biggest crowd, and there's talk, and we should talk to Cameron George when he comes on, that if they do get through this game and play next week, well, they'll probably outsell the Sydney crowd. They will. You know what I mean? So it's going to be a bit of a fortress here, but it's how they play. It's the Warriors. They were a little bit gun-shy. And that freestyle footy, like that high energy, they sort of run out of a bit of steam last week. So they would have needed to do a lot of work this week on that.
2: Yeah, I think coming to Eden Park, it's great for the fans. It gets more people in to see their team live. But what it does to a player, when you walk out of that dressing room for the warm-up or just before kickoff, you can't help but feel moved by these people and be inspired by these people that are here to watch you. It'll be spoken about, but that feeling that you get as a player being so well supported, look, if that doesn't inspire this group of men to go on and get off the back fence from the very get-go. Like, look, they've got some strong leaders in this team, and Fisher Harris and Barnett and Capel and Aaron Clark, but we spoke about finding other gears. Sometimes in other gears, we speak about the skill level, like the Roosters have, but sometimes you get those extra gears emotionally, and I think today is the day that that happens for the Warriors.
1: Actually, it could happen for Kalen Ponga too. Reedy?
7: Yeah, I'm Jimmy, a bit with you in the sense that I think the question mark over the Warriors is, a bit like Cronulla, where do they find the extra gear? Where do they find the extra level? Because I think they played at such a high level all year. And we always say you've got to lift yourself another cog in the finals. And I'm not sure where they find that. Now, I think they'll probably have enough ammunition to get past Newcastle today. I think Newcastle sort of, you know, unless Kalen plays completely out of his skin, they're probably on tilt a bit in Newcastle. They've done really well to get to where they are. But I just wonder whether the Warriors have got another level in them. I think that's the question mark. And I think they need to. We need to see that today for me to believe well, they're genuine premiership contenders.
2: You're right to ask that question because I think we've said all teams need it. I think emotionally they found that when they played Penrith here over in New Zealand. It was in an Indigenous round and they celebrated their Māori you know, heritage. And that was the emotion that they dominated the Panthers that day. I think that's where they get it. I think today is the catalyst for the Warriors to go on the run. And like I said, speaking to a few fans yesterday, they're in the mood. They're in the mood to get them going all the way. And they're starting to forecast around, hey, maybe it is our year because we get to play Penrith not in the grand final. And I think some would see that as an advantage. If you're going to beat Penrith, you're more likely to do that in a semi as opposed to a final.
3: Yeah,
2: and look, it looks as if Warriors win today and they do play Penrith next Sunday, I think they will outnumber the Penrith supporters.
3: No, I agree with that. I think they'll be 60,000 at Accor Stadium. Can I ask you, we believe that Leka Halasima and Dalen Martinez-Lesniak, we don't know that
1: number
3: for a couple of...
1: Number 22 and 23.
3: Yeah, they will be back. But we are also hearing Dylan Lucas will be back for the Knights as well. So...
1: I don't reckon he'll play.
3: You don't think so?
1: No. I'm not a doctor.
3: No.
1: But just watching him run and all the footage you saw, he was a bit ginger on it, right? Unless it was, you know, just strapped a little bit tight or mate, whatever. But just watching him move, and I think it's... Like, he's done a great job to get back to this spot. But he might sit on the six-man bench and if there's an injury, but just watching him run, it doesn't look like that he runs that freely.
3: Can I ask you, Jammer, are people taking the Knights a little bit for granted in some ways? I mean, I look at this side, right? I look at this side and you look at Gagai, Best, Marzu, Young, Ponga. Are we probably not giving them enough respect that they're going to come in? They don't fear anybody at the moment, Newcastle. So are we giving them not up respect? We're talking about, oh, the Warriors to get it done. I think Newcastle could upset this scene.
2: Yeah, most definitely. Just quickly on Dylan Lucas, the fact that the edge back rowers that are currently playing there have done such a fantastic job in his absence, I think will come into consideration for the staff and their selection with just how well those people have slotted into that role. Despite Dylan Lucas being an Origin representative, his team have, you know, not been too affected by his absence. But look, the Knights, we probably don't give them the respect that they have earned over this past year. Obviously, there's maybe some mental scars there from being last year's Wooden Spooners, and they're sort of some of the new kids on the block in and around the top eight and coming over here today. They're a fast team, Dobbo, and look, I think within their dressing room, the forwards will know that they need to have some huge games. It's experience and a bit of youth in there as well. They know that they're going to have to front up physically, because if you don't, this Warriors team can hurt you and you've got to be super alert in and around people like Wade Egan. But they will know that if they can just hold the fourth, they've got enough on an edge to create opportunities and score points in the likes of Dom Young, and we all know Kalen Ponga, you know, people like Fletcher Sharp. They're just so fast. They're not too dissimilar to the Dolphins with the players that they have that can break games open, which will trouble the Warriors.
1: Kalen Ponga going down the left for the Knights is as good as anyone breaking down that. And
3: yeah,
1: the Warriors struggled there in the last couple of weeks, so that's where the Warriors have started leaking in points, is on their edge defence. So Kalen Ponga, like, I heard him get interviewed through the week, and he just spoke about Eden Park. So a Kiwi boy coming home, you know, there was talk of him wanting to go back to the All Blacks, but he's committed to the Knights now. First thing he spoke about, and he goes, but I played there once before when I was 17.
3: How good.
1: And he played in the 90s. So you would think for, you know, some of the Polynesian boys, it's a big occasion because most of them probably always wanted to play for the All Blacks, and they're running out where their heroes run out.
3: Well, you got these two edges, Jermaine McEwen and Francis Manu-Leilua, like, yep. You know, and like for Newcastle, look, they're not going to fear the Warriors. Like, and
1: why would they?
3: In some ways, Manu-Leilua is probably, he got picked up over here when he was 14 by Peter O'Sullivan. I think he wants to prove a point that, you know, you disregarded me at the Warriors, you know, like I wasn't good enough. You know, I've been over, you know, like maybe today he's saying, you know what, I'm home, got all the family coming up, you know, we're back
1: absolutely.
3: Home.
1: Absolutely.
3: Let's roll. Like, I just don't know if it's going to be one-way traffic at the moment. Like, and obviously these semi-finals are always,
2: well,
3: you know.
2: And it's a big game here today. It's going to be a big occasion. And some of the younger players, the fear, I imagine, around and some of the work that the staff at the Knights would have done this week would have been managing Hopwood and people like Crouch, those younger, less experienced guys that don't get swallowed up by the occasion because it can quickly pass you by. And they're very young. They've had outstanding seasons. But they're in it to win it today. Like, I've heard people say, oh, this is a free hit for the Knights. And they do get that because the expectation isn't that they will go on to play next week. So, look, there's a lot to like, but I think you've got to manage it from it internally. As don't get swallowed up by the occasion because it will quickly pass you by.
3: Reedy, I'll bring you into this one as well. It's Gordy and Jammer. And I don't want to take anything away from the Knights. But if who's the team that's got the better chance of beating Penrith, in your opinion, next week? New Zealand or Newcastle? If you had to put a seam up to beat...
1: The side who wins.
3: That's what you're going to say. See, I think New Zealand... I think New Zealand have got more positives to beat Penrith than what the Knights have.
1: Yeah, but one side finished second in the competition and Nally finished first, right? Yeah. And it went down to the last game of the season. So, and you think if the Warriors are absolutely at their best and get some of that form, but I think the Warriors.
2: Well, the Warriors beat them recently.
3: Yeah.
7: I think if Newcastle get through this game and come out and win and go to a prelim, man, if they win this, they're going to be hard to stop, Dobbo. And I've just got this little sense Penrith were a little vulnerable at the moment. Just with Nathan's injury, that foot problem, we don't know the extent of it. Obviously, Yo's not 100%. If Newcastle get through this game, well, what's to say they can't go on and beat Penrith? This is arguably more intimidating than playing Penrith at a core stadium.
3: Do we think Penrith are vulnerable? When we'll get to that, do you think there's a little bit of vulnerability with Penrith?
1: The Roosters nearly got them.
3: Yeah.
1: Mate, the
3: Roosters
1: went
3: that far. If they kick a goal,
1: they win.
3: Yeah.
1: Or very close to it, right? Because they're not chasing that pass at the end. I know Toto scores late, but they're not chasing points. They're up, right? DCE doesn't have to go for that rush field goal, right? They were in that game. But Penrith was so good, and they climbed. And Nathan Cleary, how's his injury? How's Joe? And they're sitting there now. So Penrith are going to be at their best. Like, you'd think that they'd be rested and raring to go.
3: Yeah.
1: Just on Manu-Leilua, I think the last time he played over here at Mount Smart, he got 200 tickets for family.
3: Is that right?
1: Yeah, just got a ticket from MC from Fox.
3: Yeah.
1: 200.
3: Well, they'll be there again today.
1: He got 2,000 today.
3: Yeah, well, bigger crowd.
1: He's playing better.
3: This is a 48,000 capacity, not 52. I've just had the great Glenn Jackson just correct me on that. So 48,000, not over 52.
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3: Oh, welcome back to Triple M Sunday Sinbin. We're live from Eden Park ahead of the semi-final between the Warriors and the Newcastle Knights. Gordon Tallis, James Graham, Brent Reed, Ben Dobbin with you. And Cameron George will be joining us just after 2 o'clock today. We'll be joining us, the CEO of the New Zealand Warriors. We spoke with Luke Metcalf a little earlier. And obviously, Victor Radley not far away as well. We will get to read his mail in a second, but the Sunday Symbian, all thanks to Pepper Money, and we really appreciate Pepper Money and everything they do. 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
3: 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Read about it, Oh, Reedy, what have you got, mate?
7: Let's start with Penrith. We spoke about them before. They've got some injury concerns. I can confirm Luke Garner will be back for the preliminary final. Now, Nathan Cleary and Paul Alamotti, it's too early yet to declare whether those guys will play. They'll need the full week, obviously, to prepare for this game. But at the moment, I'd say there's a cloud over both those guys. Now, Alamotti's had an injury. He's been out for a while now. But Nathan, obviously, that foot problem he picked up against the Roosters. He looked in all sorts of trouble after that game. And at the moment, he's probably going to need the full week to be right. But at this stage, Penrith aren't declaring that he's a certainty he'll play. So some concerns there.
3: So can you just... we're having a few technical dramas.
7: What's happened,
3: Dobbo? Our microphones. No, it's all right. Can you give us a percentage in your opinion what you think of Nathan Cleary playing or not?
7: Well, I'd be purely guessing there, Dobbo, but I mean, obviously, from the feedback I've just received, there's a concern over him and there's a question mark over whether he will play. Now, knowing Nathan Cleary, I mean, we talk a lot about Nathan Cleary and the qualities he's got. One of the qualities he does have that doesn't get spoken about a lot is his toughness. So he's a tough bugger. He doesn't miss a lot of footy, and he'll move heaven and earth to play. And no one prepares as professionally as Nathan Cleary. So he will move heaven and earth to play in that game.
1: Well, it'd have to be an operation, really, if he didn't play. Because Dylan Edwards played with it a few years ago.
3: Yeah, right? I just got a text message that they both trained yesterday morning. So
7: just gazumping my mail, are you?
3: I just got a text saying they both trained. I just got told that they trained yesterday morning. Cleary trained yesterday morning. Now,
1: It could have been in a moon boot.
3: It could have been in the gym, anything. But, there is some doubt around him.
7: I expect him to play, but at this stage, they're not declaring him over the line, Dobbo. Okay. But thanks for that. Thanks for backing me there.
3: Can I ask you this? Yo's got the pec injury.
7: Yep.
3: Cleary's got the foot injury. Should we be doubtful around their selection for the World Cup? Like, at the end of that season, will they be having to have operations?
7: I think they might
3: get through the next couple of weeks, but you wouldn't think that they'd go and play World Cup after that. Sure.
7: Cleary's issue is a resting issue. I don't think he needs surgery on a double. I think he needs rest. So maybe they'll decide he needs rest after the grand final. Maybe he misses the World Cup. I'm not sure at that point yet of making that decision. Maybe the foot improves enough that he can play in the World Cup. Yo, I would imagine, is in serious doubt for the World Cup, you would imagine. If that's a ruptured pec or it's hanging by a thread, I'd be surprised if he played in the World Cup.
3: Right, okay. So
7: unless you've got other mail that you want to shoot me down with.
3: I have no idea. I have no... My mail... Well, I don't have mail. So can I ask you this? Can you tell me, Reedy, what else you've got... I'll tell you what, this bloke, move him away. He's just creating drama after drama.
8: No.
3: We're using my iPad. So every single message that comes through my phone that's linked to my iPad, he's starting to read my messages now and then starting to hit them. Because he's got about the concentration of an ant. So just focus on the job.
8: That was the rowing club text message group chat.
3: I don't know why I do this. You might be right. Today could be my finale. It really could be the way I'm feeling.
1: Please don't promise that.
3: You are annoying.
1: Don't tease us, Dobbo.
8: You're edging.
3: Okay. Can we please, Reedy, what else you got?
7: Let's talk about Brisbane and Jordan Rickey, Dobbo, kid. Because there's a bit of mail around. I believe you might have heard this. The Broncos are growing increasingly skeptical that Jordan Rickey will stay at the footy club beyond next season. He's a November 1 guy, and it's the last year of his deal on November 1. He becomes available to speak to other clubs. And look, my understanding is, and you might have heard the same, Dobbo, that the Broncos are concerned that Jordan Rickey may leave at the end of next season. Have you heard similar?
3: You know we have, because we spoke about it on Thursday on the phone. So let's just call it for what it is. We had a big chat about it on the phone. You might be aware of this. We had a chat about it. I think it's done. I got told the Jordan Rickey and coaching relationship is like oil and water. It just doesn't mix. That and it's nothing against it. He's had a great time there. They're resigned to the fact that he will be moving on. They are pretty confident that he will go somewhere else.
1: But what if Madge is not there? Because he wouldn't be guaranteed to be there.
3: All the mail I got was that it was the Melbourne Storm. That has been absolutely categorically denied by people at Melbourne and by the Broncos. The Broncos said, look, we don't think he'll be here, but it won't be at the Melbourne Storm. Wow. They don't think. So Jordan Rickey is going to end up somewhere. I wouldn't be surprised if he replaces Capewell here in a couple of years. He's a proud New Zealander. I think the Warriors...
1: South Islander.
3: I think the Warriors are in for Jordan Rickey to bring him home. That's... You know, and I've got no mail, but you look at the rosters and you think, well, mate, you bring Jordan Rickey and Leka Halasima there on the edges together long term.
2: You got Laban, though.
3: Laban as well. Look, they like Laban. They like Laban. Maybe he can go into the middle a bit as well. Laban can play that. Or, you know, so.
7: Dobbo, he is from Christchurch as well, isn't he? So if there's a team in Christchurch potentially in 29 or whenever, maybe that door opens for him.
3: The Broncos, though, are definitely resigned to that. They feel that he will move on. And look, very thankful for his time, but believe that he will go. And they just said he's just going to go to a top four side. So, if it's not, well, it could be the Roosters. But if it's not Melbourne, they're not a top four side. I think the Warriors are in line for him. What else you got, mate?
7: Dobby, you mentioned obviously Melbourne in relation to Jordan Rickey. Some interesting news on Ali Kattara actually. When the NFL teams were out here. A couple of weeks ago, Ali Kattara actually caught up with some of the NFL's medical staff and got some pretty positive feedback, actually. So, look, I think they're growing increasingly optimistic that maybe Ali Kattara may be able to find a way back to play again. I mean, it's a long way to go still yet, but those meetings with the NFL, as I understand it, they were pretty positive for Ali Kattara. So there's some fresh hope there that maybe Ali Kattara, in time, might be able to return. And man, Melbourne missed him so much.
3: Wouldn't that be a good story? Wouldn't it be a good story if Ali Kattara was able to come back? Mm. Can I just take that? And Danny Wilder's reporting this. And Gordy, I'd love your input. And Reedy, I'm not trying to cut Reedy's mail out, but there's a report that Zane Harrison is going to go to November 1 and test the open market for his role and moving forward. Geez, it fails the pub test to me. I'm sorry, if that's the truth, that really, really fails the pub test to me.
1: What do you mean?
3: Mate, the kid's a Gold Coast kid. The Gold Coast have done everything they can to invest in local juniors.
1: That's what everybody's doing now. That's what all the cool kids are doing.
3: But mate, he said,
1: "You're not.
3: I want to be a Titan for life. I want to be the first Titan." So,
1: but don't shoot the kid down, right? Because everybody's doing it, right? There wouldn't be a guy playing the game now, right?
3: Well, his management are doing it.
1: Nathan Cleary.
7: Yeah, but
3: I don't think Nathan Cleary will test the market.
7: His manager is Sam Abe, and what Sam does quite often is he extends negotiations out, makes them slow, and sometimes it works in his favour. Like, he extended out the negotiations with Jeremiah Nanai in North Queensland. Jeremiah Nanai got a massive deal. He extended the negotiations out with Jackson Purdue in North Queensland. Purdue kept playing footy, kept playing well, got a massive deal. Sam does that. That's the way he operates. Some people like it, some don't. But what he does is he takes his time. If he's not happy with the deal, he backs his player to play well, and the price goes up. And that's what he's doing
3: here.
7: So
3: what's he worth? What's he worth, Gordon? You're an owner of the Titans. What do you think Zane Harrison's worth? He's at start. Like, he's your future. Like, he's a Kartoa. So what do you think he's worth?
1: Whatever the club can afford to pay him. We will offer him a really good deal. I'm confident that he'll stay there. I think he's a really good kid for all those reasons that you said. All of his young photos, he's got a Titans kid on, his dad played there, he's great mates, you know, with a lot of people on the Gold Coast, but it's a business now. But we'd be super confident that Zane Harrison is really happy at our club and where we're going, right? But like all the cool kids do, I think you're crazy not to test the market, right? Seriously, like, if it's my son, I'd say go test the market.
2: Is the ability to re-sign him going to be dependent on AJ Brimson being moved on, Gordon?
1: No, I don't think so.
2: You think it's independent of that?
1: No.
2: They can't look to free some money.
1: And the talk is PNG, but
3: the Chiefs.
1: I don't think that the kid wants to be third in line. If I'm that kid, I know, mate, we're going after Nathan, I know we're going after Sam, but if we don't get Sam, you're third. Well, that's not a great way of, you know, telling that the kid that you're our number one priority. So... but I'm sure that he'll go to the market, and I'm sure that he'll get tested. He's played a handful of games, and he was really good. And was disappointed that he got injured towards the end of the season. But we'd be very confident that, you know, Zane will remain a Titan.
3: So that would mean he's going to November 1 and he's going to obviously test the market.
7: Well, PNG's the one, Dobbo. He's been linked with PNG for, you know, forever and a day, for ages now. The suggestion has been that PNG are looking at him if they don't get Sam Walker and Nathan Cleary. So
3: how old is he, 20? Is that how old, 20? Jeez, it's a huge lift for a kid on the Gold Coast that's spent his whole life on the Gold Coast, who can play football there, who can make close on $1 million at the Gold Coast, to be uprooting and going to PNG. I get the money, I get it, but at 20, I get it if you're 28, but at 20 years of age, I agree with what you say. It just fails the pub test for me, because the investment has come from the Titans. The Titans started off and they invested in this kid. They backed him. They believed him.
1: Yeah. They've you know what? Like, you hope that there's Lauder, right? Because you watch Cooper Bydor, right?
3: Yep.
1: And then his dad was at Melbourne, and that young kid backflipped because he loves where the club's going. You got young Campbell, right? He got offered the farm over in Perth, and he turned his back and he stayed with the Titans. So we're starting to get
3: those young kids.
1: So like, we are building
7: Tino got paid a lot of money, though.
1: Yeah. Yeah, and then
3: of course,
1: Zane.
3: That's the

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0: Teamwork, camaraderie, respect. All qualities you won't find on this show. This is the Sunday Sin Bin.
1: Hi, welcome back. Triple M Sunday Sin Bin. All thanks to Pepper Money. We're live from Eden Park ahead of the Warriors taking on the Newcastle Knights. James Graham, Gordon Tallis, Brent Reed, Ben Dobbin with you.
21: It's interesting that the ad that you did for Pepper Money before, they understand that planes change. What do you mean?
1: Okay, let's talk West Tigers. Let's talk West Tigers. And the West Tigers saga continues. We now know that obviously Benji's had to clean out, that's fully aware, but the Jerome Luai no-show to the awards night at the beginning of the week, I mean, good riddance. Ta-da, see you later. I mean, I think everybody at the West Tigers has had enough of the Jerome Luai saga. Let him go to Parramatta, let him go to the Chiefs. It has just creating, he just created

0: It's more and more negative headlines since he decided to make the transition and obviously go to the Chiefs. Reedy, where are we at? I mean, no one at the club seems to be too concerned by his no-show. It's more the rest of the NRL community that just think it failed and failed the club.
1: Well, they were aware he wasn't going, Dobbo, because he had to RSVP and he told them he wouldn't be there. And he wasn't the only player who wasn't there. The guys had legitimate excuses.
0: I'm not saying
1: Jerome had a legitimate excuse. I'm saying the other guys who weren't there had legitimate reasons for not going. One of them's about to become a dad, right? His wife's pregnant, so she was due at any moment. So he wasn't there.
2: But you know, mate, that's only 20 minutes away, right? So just hear me out. Reedy, right? There's certain things that you've got to do for the team, right? And unless you're having an operation, right, that you've got from playing with those guys, I don't think a teammate would take another excuse.
0: Kemba Koski, the backup nine from the Broncos, had wrist surgery at 9 a.m. on Monday. He was in a sling, in a tuxedo. Now, he was full of painkillers, but he attended the presentation. As soon as the awards were over on Monday night at the Broncos, he left. So what you're saying...
1: The overwhelming majority of West Tigers players were there, Dobbo. There were a couple who weren't there, right? Jerome was one of them.
0: Yeah.
1: And look, that you mentioned it. The relationship's completely broken, right? And it goes both ways. I think Jerome's had a gutful of them by the sounds of it, and they've had a gutful of him. So I think
0: Seriously, they are, what have the West Tigers done in this thing other than be the most accommodating club out of anybody? Oh, mate, Jerome, you want to leave early? Okay, you go on a flight. We've just won in Townsville. Oh, no, get on a flight and go. What have the West Tigers done that has been in any way negative to Jerome Luai that he could even remotely be upset with them?
1: I don't know, Dobbo. Look, I mean... I think, as I said, the relationships are damaged, Dobbo. I don't think it's necessarily a club-wide thing, but I think certainly you can see that the relationships are damaged between Jerome Luai and figures at that club. That's pretty clear, right? Do you dispute that or do you disagree with that?
0: No, I don't, but I think it's because of his behaviour.
1: Right? In the main, he bears a vast majority of responsibility for that. But I just think they're at a point where everyone wants to move on, Dobbo. Right? And this is just I wouldn't even say the straw that broke the camel's back, because the back's already broken. This is just another reason why everyone wants to go their separate ways. And yeah, that's it. I think it's been busted for a while now. And this just signifies it.
0: Gemma?
2: I think it's disappointing. If I'm a Tigers fan and where that club's at, they're talking about Benji, and I don't know the new way of looking after a coach, but surely there's an app. Surely there is some platforms out there that there are sporting people on, and you don't have to go to LinkedIn to try to find someone to come to your club.
0: Yeah.
2: Not having everybody on the bus and all that kind of stuff. And I just think for Jerome, and I'm not like, good on him. Congratulations. Like, you're killing it, and you put a post up and it's chest, then you against the world. Well, it's not. It's you with your teammates going to play a sport, and there's people that go out and work all day to go and buy your jerseys to come and watch you, and just to go there and show a bit of respect. And I think it's for the game and everybody that's ever worn that jersey. And you go there on your awards night, whether you like it or not, but you
0: finish
2: just go
0: off
2: there.
0: Where you so started.
2: With Payne Haas and all those guys going to Brisbane, and there's been guys that have done it. You just, as much as you don't want to go sometimes and you get beaten or a club's moved you on, you just got to go.
3: And you know what, right, I probably only learned this after playing. For the awards night, it's actually a big deal to a lot of people that are connected to the club. It's not just about you as a first grader going and attending, and because you don't really get to hang out. You split at different tables and you spend time with people that, put a lot of resources behind the club. That's what the presentation night is about. And it, of course, acknowledging the standout performers. I think, look, in isolation, missing the presentation night, is it the worst thing in the world? No, but it's just where the Tigers are at.
2: But only if all those other things didn't happen.
1: Can I play devil's advocate here? Give me a sec on Luai.
3: Right, with the presentation night, when he was offered the opportunity to go and do whatever he was doing with the third party. What date is it on? Oh, you know what? I can't go because I've got the presentation right then.
0: That's
3: can
0: exactly
3: we
0: right.
3: can we rearrange it for another time?
0: We'll make it the next day.
3: It's something that I can't. I've got to attend.
1: Well, there are other players involved. There wasn't just him. Ben Gardner and Junior Paulo went, I believe. So there are other people to consider in this as well. And just playing devil's advocate, if you got flicked by Triple M and they were having an awards ceremony next week, would you go?
0: I think you've got to finish
1: how
0: you started.
1: Would you go?
0: I think you...
1: Yeah, so you would go? Yeah, you would go? Okay.
0: Yes, I would. Did he get flicked?
1: Clearly he got flicked. He got flicked,
3: well,
1: yeah.
3: We'll get to find out.
1: He's not there next year, is he?
3: We'll get to find out with Dobbo soon.
0: Reedy, I disagree with you. I disagree with you so much on this one because, I'm sorry, the West Tigers would have kept Jerome Luai if he hadn't come to him and gone, I've got this amazing offer. They gave him the blessing at the moment. Like, when they signed him, there was a clause there. If he'd activated, he could have stayed.
1: So
0: they
1: hold on, Dobbo, if 2GB doubled your income, for example, offered you double your income, right?
0: Mate, I had a
1: Double your income, and you took the job with them, and Triple M said to you, well, that's it, mate, you're done. Take a hike.
0: They'd finish
1: and now an awards ceremony next week.
3: Really,
1: would you go?
0: Not even the same, mate.
1: Would you go?
0: Not even
1: What's the
0: same.
1: Difference?
3: Football clubs are different. That's why. You know, we wouldn't have an end-of-season drinks that we'd have. We wouldn't have sponsors and partners of the club. And just on, like, why you go, well, you know what? The Tigers, really, once Jerome signed and their season was done, they shouldn't have played him. They played him every week.
1: It's because Benji needed to win football games. The club needed to win football games, Jimmy. That's why they played him.
3: Well, yeah, granted, but, you know, if Benji's as safe as what he says he is and everybody says he is, then, you know, the back half of the season when the season was gone, it shouldn't have mattered.
1: You've still got to win games for your fans, Jimmy. Even if you're safe, you've still got to give your fans some hope.
0: Can I ask you this? Who will be the assistant coaches now that Benji's clearing out? What's the list, Reedy, that you've put together, and who do you believe will be assisting?
3: It's
1: a defence specialist. So, yeah, as you guys noted, they've advertised on LinkedIn, they've advertised in sports people, apparently.
3: Is that seriously on LinkedIn?
1: Yeah.
0: Have they really?
1: Yes.
2: Yeah.
1: That's not uncommon.
2: No, that wasn't a joke.
1: That's not uncommon.
3: For an assistant coach.
1: Yes.
2: Yes. Yes. Sorry. I thought, guys, what rock? You and Dobbo need to, right, get another
0: I'm
2: analyst,
0: not on LinkedIn.
2: Just to share him. I'm not on LinkedIn.
1: They're just casting the net wide, Jimmy. They want to make sure they get
0: rugby league.
1: Plenty of options.
0: If you can't, I'm sorry. You think LinkedIn is what's going to find you this? You know what you're going to get? You're going to get the Springshaw Mountain
1: you
0: Man
1: should
0: under
1: apply for the
0: coach,
1: job,
0: the under nine Springshaw Mountain
1: you
0: Man.
1: You might need it.
3: You know England's soccer team?
0: That's true.
3: You could always apply for that.
0: When really?
3: They, yeah, yeah. And they'd write
0: it was
3: you,
0: an open,
3: they,
0: it was
3: yeah,
0: an
3: yeah,
0: open
3: they,
0: thing.
3: They'd write you, they'd always write you a letter and say,
0: really?
3: Basically, no.
0: Sorry, we've gone in a different direction.
1: I actually don't have a problem with it. I think it's fine. I think that's modern society. It's common practice now. But apparently they have been inundated by applications. I'm not sure.
0: So who
1: the quality of it? Well, I mean, I think some
2: really,
1: of the
2: just on,
1: yeah, some of the guys who would you would imagine would or they would like, I'd imagine they wouldn't apply through LinkedIn and would so
3: well,
1: talking.
3: And that's the thing, really, that the criteria is experienced assistant coach or experienced former NRL head coach, which I don't think are fishing around on LinkedIn looking for their next role in the game.
1: Well, they might be, Jimmy. You'd be surprised. But I mean, there's some obvious guys, right? Shane Flanagan is an obvious one. Friend of the show, friend of the network. Benny Teo, another friend of the network. But we imagine Ben's going to be at South Sydney. You might be closer to that than me, Dobbo, but I'd imagine that's where Benny Teo is going to land, so they can probably put a line through Benny. Interesting one for me is Ryan Carr, who was the head coach, I think, at Castleford in Super League, but left, obviously, Castleford, was at the Dragons. It's got a good reputation.
2: Why did he leave Castleford?
1: Well, I think there was some drama over there. I don't think it ever came out what the actual drama was, but there was drama, Gordy, right. But he does have a very good reputation, Ryan Carr, and was doing a good job, I believe, at the Dragons. Well, no, probably not at Castleford anymore, but around the NRL. I mean, he's coached a lot in the NRL. He's experienced. Yeah. He's a guy.
2: I'm only asking. Like, because if I'm a Tigers fan driving around now and, you know, with their kids just finished lunch, you'd want to think that we're going to try to get the best man possible. Yeah. And the guy that I would have got, if I'm there, I would have went after a Ben Teo, a guy that played for the jersey. I think he went Tigers first and he went to the Broncos. So he's got a little bit of DNA.
1: I believe they've contacted Ben Teo, Gordy, but I think we expect Ben to end up at South Sydney. That's the assumption, but I believe they've approached him.
2: Well, that's been around for a while, hasn't it?
1: Yeah. There's an interesting one, Jimmy. You might know about this guy, Paul Rowley, who was the head coach at St. Helens in England.
3: Yeah, that's right.
1: And recently, I think he got sacked or left them about 3 or 4 months ago. I don't know a lot about him.
3: At St. Helens.
1: I don't know a lot about him, Jimmy.
3: He did a really good job at Salford, who were a struggling club over in England, and did really, really well for them. But, oh my goodness.
1: What's going on?
2: Reedy,
3: can you hear that?
2: Eden Park's amazing, right?
0: Yeah.
2: But we are right near the Skybox television. And the guy is doing his best Ben Dobbin blow up.
1: Sounds like he's calling the races.
3: Yeah.
2: Hold on, I'm going to
3: keep it down in there.
2: Yeah. Hey, mate, we're trying to do a number one radio show.
4: Yeah, well, he's very fired up.
3: Look, things didn't go too well for Rowley over at St. Helens, but he does have a track record of doing a great job at Salford, who were also struggling. For me, look, someone like Ben Teo is really interesting because he's an aspiring NRL head coach, right? Mm. And he recognises he's probably got a couple more years in the assistant coach's role, but then he wants the next job. So if you're the Tigers, are you not going behind Benji's back, but maybe suggesting to Ben that if things don't improve here, in terms of results, you will be automatic.
2: Do you know what?
3: You will be our first choice. Are Sal's having that conversation, or is that one of those, you know, you connect the dots and say, well, if I'm here with Wayne, he's only got another couple of years left, I'll be the next cab off the rank.
2: Ben Teo knows Wayne. Well, Ben Teo would have been coached by Wayne.
3: Yeah.
2: I'm not being rude. You're not going to learn too much more off Wayne if you've worked with Wayne.
3: Yeah.
1: I think he's Ben Hornby is the next in line at South as well. I don't think.
2: Right? No, but like my point is, if you go to a struggling club, right, there's a bit more experience, right? Like, you know, someone says that if you're ever going to start a business, go work for someone and, you know, use their money to make your mistakes. If I'm going to be a coach, the Tigers might be that club where you go, okay, it is a basket case, it can happen. Shit can hit the fan at any stage of any career, right? Because it does happen. Look what happened to Melbourne Storm this year. Look what happened to Brisbane this year. How do I get myself out of it? And then, you know what? You're still doing the same job. You're still working with humans. You're working with footy sides. And if you're colourblind, you're still working with young men that generally want to be the best at their trade.
3: Yeah, I think Shane Flanagan going to be an interesting person to contact as well. I think when you look at the Adam Dewey situation, it all began on Teamless Tuesday when that team was named and Yvonne Andrews was in the seven. They were going to fight the charge and Adam Dewey was in number 22. Well, experienced assistants or experienced football managers, they say, we're not putting that team list in.
2: Can I just say something?
3: Because we're gonna. I've seen what's coming here. We're not putting that team list in. You need to figure out, like, Javon might make his debut if, you know, that experience,
2: do you know what,
3: just kiboshes that.
2: You know, it's going to be the best battle ever at Eden Park between two commentators, because Dan's not going to take that.
4: Both commentators, Dan, it's a real pissing comp here at Eden Park, isn't it? With the noise.
2: Dan's not going to handle that at all. Dan Ganane's not going to have this bloke talking over it.
4: There'll be blow ups.
3: There could be a few good
1: goodbyes.
2: Oh, mate, there'll be some.
4: Bye. We're going to take a break. This is the Sunday Symbian on Triple M.
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13: 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Yeah, this is the Sunday Sin Bin.
14: Oh, welcome back. Sunday Sin Bin for Pepper Money. We're live from Eden Park, 2 hours away from kickoff. It'll be New Zealand Warriors taking on the Newcastle Knights. Dan Ganay will be your caller. Jammer, the Raging Bull, Gordon Tallis, Ben Dobbin and Brent Reed with you for the next 2 hours before kickoff. Dan Ganay will be your caller. It's now time for the Mitsubishi Triton Tupper's Player. Thanks to Mitsubishi Triton Raider, breaking new ground. James Graham, who is our Mitsubishi Triton Tupper's Player?
15: Yeah, unfortunately, he was on the losing side yesterday, but I've gone with Sharks, 5'8", Braden Trindle. I mean, look, we spoke before about Alamotti and Nathan Cleary, and, you know, they're in doubt for next week. But Trindle on his shoulder, like, you could see he was in all sorts. And like a lot of players this time of year, they know they're not 100%, but they're standing within their team forces the hand of the coach to play because,
14: sure,
15: you know, Trindle there was, yeah, you could see the lack of range, the pain that he would play in, all for his team's cause. I thought it was an outstanding show of bravery. And then when Nicho Hynes goes down in the opening few minutes, you know, it was all on him to try and manufacture something special from the Sharks. It wasn't to be, but in terms of toughness, pushing through that shoulder injury, all the injections and the rehab that he would have had was a massive effort from him, despite being on the losing team.
14: No question, Braden Trindle, and that's a really good toughest player. Gordy, like, to have that brace on and to be able to still even take the field off the back of that, and we're not surprised because it's rugby league. And I mean,
16: the courage is ridiculous. A smaller guy sitting on the edge, that's where the biggest back rowers come. They got a bit more space to defend. They don't defend in a car, you know, in a little car park. Like, they've got a fair bit of space out there, and I think he's done a great job. And, like, when you watched him warming up, and, you know, he couldn't even use it properly. So, you know, when you talk about courage, it's not always the biggest guy coming off the back fence. There's blokes playing with things that they probably shouldn't. Dobbo, mate, you know, stuff like, mate, rowing with splinters and stuff like that. Mate, like, you've pushed through the pain barrier before, haven't you?
14: Plenty of times.
16: Yeah, plenty of times. Can you talk us through a couple?
14: Which one would you want to know?
16: Oh, just a couple.
14: When I had a very, very, very, very damaged sternum and I played for the Barclay Sanders in Mount Isa, and, you know, that game.
16: Sternums hurt, mate.
14: Sternums do hurt.
16: They are bogus.
14: That's the most pain I've ever had in my life.
16: There's only.
14: I say this all seriously.
16: Two of the best front rows, Lazo carried one for, I reckon, about a year. So did Webkin.
14: So did this bloke. And this bloke. They couldn't get injected well, into his third of any much.
16: See, Dobbo, most front rowers carry.
14: Yeah, I never got any injections. I just played tough, played through it. Yeah. So that's what I
16: Yeah, okay. So
14: to.
16: You played through it?
0: Meow.
4: What about when you. When you did,
16: so you played through it.
4: What was the driving factors behind some of the decisions? Because there's often something beneath the surface, like a bit of insecurity. So, you know, you fall off your bike, you do your neck, you take a photo.
16: That rubber snake.
4: Yeah, grand final.
14: I didn't take a photo.
4: You did.
14: No,
4: grand final. And
14: the
4: you turn up
14: was
4: for
14: there
4: work.
14: With me, took the photo.
4: What was it that was driving you to
14: I didn't turn up. I didn't turn up to work the week after my accident. I had a week off, you remember?
4: You
14: blokes rang me in the hospital bed and wanted to have a chat to me. Against my better judgment, I spoke to you both. Do you remember that?
16: Oh,
14: no.
16: Were we out at the Caterpillar Club or something? Were we out at the Caterpillar Club? Well, mate, we didn't know.
4: Last week,
16: Dobbo, when we went out, right?
14: You are a caterpillar.
16: We did put a black armband on just in case.
14: Okay. This is... Cameron George is joining us very shortly. We're going to take a break. This is the Sunday Sin Bin on Triple M.
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17: Hey there, Stephen Zoyce with you. Triple M's Brent Reed reckons a Waz whitewash is on the cards today. New Zealand host the Knights at Eden Park, the Savo, a bumper crowd of 50,000 expected.
18: I think people are starting to forget what the Warriors have done this year. Feels like they're not getting any respect.
4: Yeah, I agree.
18: You know, I know they've met at their best lately, but I think they might put the cleaners through Newcastle. I think Newcastle's on tilt a little bit, and I reckon people have just forgotten how good the Warriors have been this year.
17: And the Sharks have been caught in the net overnight, smacked by the Roosters in last night's semi-final. The score finishing 46-10. Coach Craig Fitzgibbon says it's a disappointing end to the year.
19: We know we're a better side than that, and that's not to discredit the Roosters' performance tonight. I thought they were fantastic, and yeah, when it's United, it's United. When it's not, it wasn't United.
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17: 13 degrees at Eden Park in Auckland for later the Savo, where we're counting down to the Warriors and Knights as Triple M rocks finals footy.
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13: Welcome back. 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The Raging Bull, Gordon Tallis, James Graham, Brent Reed, Ben Dobbin with you. Cameron George, not far away. He'll be joining us within the next 20 minutes. Let's talk Roosters and also Dolphins, that clash that will be taking place next Friday night. The Roosters, successful last night, did a very nice job in the end of defeating the Sharks, and now they face a Dolphins side at Suncorp Stadium for a chance to go through to a grand final. Gordy Jammer, where have you got the Roosters placed at the moment, and can they continue on their merry way without Sam Walker, in your opinion?
14: Yes. They can go through the middle. They've got speed out wide. They've got X factor. They're great in the air. They've got so much attack. It's whether they defend. It's just whether they have that mindset. Crichton come back. You think he's going to be better for the run. So they'll have their edge summed up. They've got a great kicking game. Daly Cherry Evans has played at every level. He's shown that he can win at every level. So they've got the experience. They've got everything.
15: Yeah, the advantage that they have going up against the Dolphins is experience in the big games, in the big moments, through state of origin representation and as a football club. Their staff, they all know what it's like to go all the way. I think on paper I'd favour the Dolphins, but you know the Roosters, even without Sam Walker, their team on paper with, like we said, I think they lose a lot with in a creative sense with no Walker, and he keeps the opposition second guessing defensively. But then you go back and you look at that Connor Watson try, that's a timely reminder that this team can score some miraculous points, as can the Dolphins. So yep. it's a finally, I think next Friday's game is going to be absolutely sensational. It's really looking forward
14: ridiculous.
15: To it.
13: Yeah.
14: Reedy, it's ridiculous.
13: Reedy, do you give them a chance against the Dolphins? And can you see them going through?
3: Yeah. Of course I can, particularly if Sam's back. I think Sam will make a huge difference for them. But, mate, they're playing well enough now. If you base them on the performance on last night, Saturday night, I mean, certainly they can win that game. And, you know, we spoke about, as I said, I mentioned Sam Walker, but Dalacher Evans, if you remember when he was weighing up where he would go this year, the Dolphins were in the mix for Daly. And Daly's got a connection to that club, to Redcliffe through his family. I think he played junior footy there, Dobbo, didn't he? And the Cherries.
14: I think the Cherries
3: are part
14: of Evans.
3: Yeah, part of Redcliffe, the fabric of Redcliffe. So it's going to be a special occasion for him as well. But I think they're every chance of beating the Dolphins. I thought they played great last night. So I wouldn't be putting a line through them. No way.
14: Is Daly feeling the pressure?
13: I don't know. But it's the first time Gordon, it's the first time he's ever knocked back to do a interview, and that was last week.
14: I know, because he's played Origin, and he does the chats, and he
13: normally win, lose, or draw, he's been very focused on that.
14: He's very good.
13: And then it's interesting that Reedy, he knocked back requests last night.
3: Well, I'm not surprised he knocked me back, Dobbo. I've been a bit critical of the Roosters in recent weeks, so that didn't surprise me.
13: You always are.
3: But he did knock back others as well.
15: You know what, though?
14: You're booing Santa Claus at the moment.
15: This isn't on DCE. the players should have to talk.
13: Well, you're not telling me anything.
15: Come on.
14: I totally agree.
13: Tell the troll that.
15: It's the same for everybody.
14: Paul Kent said he was in America, right? They were about to tip off in the final series. He could walk into any dressing room and go get Michael Jordan to talk to him.
13: Sure.
14: Wonder why he was the biggest sport in the world and everybody wanted to wear his shirt and shoes and everything like that. And then we've got players here, and the bigger picture is you're not talking to the guy, and I told Wayne Bennett this, I've told everybody, you're not talking to the guy with the mic, you're talking to your fans. You're talking to that one person that one day might come and buy a ticket, might come and see you. You watch every player now, they've got their shirt brand, they want everybody to buy in on it. It's part of a platform that you can go out there and sell yourself and sell your message.
13: Well, why aren't there laws in place?
15: Ask PBL.
14: So he's the boss now, and there's one of him. Well, maybe.
15: The media is going to make more and more millionaires out of NRL footballers than ever before. And just have it as just a mandatory thing. You have to speak. I just don't understand. And look, I get what it's like being in the four walls of a club and an organisation. It's us against the world. We're going to give them nothing.
14: They don't want to talk until they're retired. Then they want to come and sit with us.
15: It's true.
13: Well, it's true.
15: But the culture should change. We're not that far.
13: Well, you were prickly around media for a long period of time.
15: I know, and
13: I was
15: wrong. You know what? I was wrong. Because, you know what?
13: First. Hang on. Whoa. Can you just repeat that, please? Say that again.
15: I'm wrong. I was wrong.
13: Get me a washer. I can't believe it. I'm about to faint. You've admitted you're wrong. Anyway, go on, James.
15: Look, what one sentence, oh yeah, we're really pumped from the performance. We're excited to take on the Dolphins.
13: I agree.
15: That's all you need from DC. That's all you need. And the fans of the Roosters get, oh, there's a level of excitement. That's it. You're not giving any depth.
14: We can finish this next. We got to.
13: Yeah, we have. We're going to take a break, come back. The big dogs are in the building. Cameron George, the CEO of the New Zealand Warriors, he joins us next. This is the Sunday Sin Bin for Pepper Money on Triple M.
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13: Welcome back, Triple M Sunday Sinbin for Pepper Money. We are live from Eden Park ahead of the New Zealand Warriors taking on the Newcastle Knights. Dan Ganane will be your caller for that one. Last night, Roosters 46, Sharks 10. They'll be taking on the Dolphins next Friday night. You'll hear that on Triple M. And Penrith are waiting next Sunday to take on either the winner of the Warriors or the Knights. We are very lucky to have the CEO of the New Zealand Warriors, Cameron George, joining us this afternoon in studio. Cameron, firstly, congratulations. How excited are you for this one, the Savo?
14: Yeah, welcome, boys. Very excited about this today. It's bigger than just us as a footy club. It's for New Zealand. It's a massive sporting event. We haven't had this kind of event here before for rugby league from an NRL perspective, so it's really pleasing to see the take-up, the passion and the buy-in from everyone around the country.
15: Cam, thanks for joining the show. Obviously, here at Eden Park, sort of a bit of a split amongst the punters. Some wanted to stay at home, some delighted that they're going above and beyond with the 48,000, I believe. What are your thoughts on the location of today's game?
14: I'm more excited by it, to be honest, Jimmy. It's there's been a debate for years whether we should play here or play at Go Media Stadium. Go Media Stadium is our home. We train there, we work from there, and we all appreciate what that does to different footy clubs. But, you know, for us, if you want to walk into the fire of winning premierships and being a big club and all that sort of thing, it's you got to go and play at stadiums that aren't so familiar to you. But we've had the opportunity to train here. I think the guys will get more out of the fact that we've doubled the audience, not only off the field in terms of TV, but in stadium. And you know, like people saying it's not the same atmosphere and all that, but we're only comparing that to rugby union, to be honest. So you don't need to do that. This will be like this will be like Origin rugby league today, unlike
16: you know, I've been here for both.
14: Yeah,
16: I watch the All Blacks play the Wallabies here, and I come here for the Nines. It's a unbelievable different stadium, but yeah. Today Tell me this about your fans. What is it? Because you went to Magic Round and you were the best fans by a country mile. Mm. Is that a real, you know, force for you guys to make sure that you tie into everywhere you go, whether it's New South Wales, Queensland, or especially over here?
14: Yeah, absolutely, Gordy. I think Kiwis are just proud. You know, they're a proud community. Now. They're proud people, and when they see a little bit of them offshore, whether it's in the UK or in Brisbane, and in what you're referring to in Magic Round, they want to be a part of it. They want to connect, and this club's done a great job on and off the field to connect with all of New Zealand. You know, we truly, genuinely ask every New Zealander in the country to feel like and connect with us like they're out in the field with us and wearing a part of that jumper. And, you know, we're seeing that in droves, whether we go to Christchurch, Wellington this year, Go Media Stadium. We just do everything we can to connect nationally and internationally. And, you know, we're not a corporate club. We're just a hard-working man's club. And I've tried to, you know, absolutely retain that sort of perception. You know, my job's keep the pies warm, beers cold, and Webby's job's to get wins, and we just have a lot of fun along the way.
16: Man after my own heart.
5: Hey, Cam, Brent Reed back in Sydney here. Congratulations. Now, look, I think it's about 10 minutes till the teams get whittled down, right? The cutoff, 90 minutes before kickoff, I believe it is. Give us the drop, Lekalasima and Dallin. What's the latest?
14: You've only got 10 minutes to wait, then.
5: Come on, Cam.
14: Hey, if you're over here, you might have seen a little bit of an insight.
5: Yeah. Talk to Charlie White, mate.
8: You were asked and you decided not to come, well, so don't true, carry on. Yeah. Go on, Cameron.
14: No, I think, you know, I've got no doubt. I just saw Liquor out there with a warm-up T-shirt on, so... you know what that means, you'll know in 10 minutes, but I mean, I'm very confident that we're going to have a good squad, full squad out there today, and you know, it's a big effort from him and Dal on that if they get on the field.
16: Yeah, can you tell us what Andrew Webster's brought to this organisation? Because there's no side in the history that I've watched the game that they've lost three halfbacks in a season, and you know, they were so close to winning the minor premiership. What has he brought to the
14: Warriors? Mate, he's a real people's person, smart footy brain, absolutely smart footy brain, really innovative. But before they become that footy player on Sunday, he's made them feel like they're the best person in the building all that week, and makes them and their families feel like, you know, everything's right, everything's connected, any problem, you know, we get into work to try and sort it out. But he's just a real, you know, real transparent communication wise and just you know, emotionally wise, he just every player knows that they're welcome to unload of whatever they can to get ready for the weekend.
15: Cam, a key component of most successful clubs involves a strong pathway system. It's bearing plenty of fruit with people like Lekalasima. But with the rise of the popularity of the Warriors on a national level, has that really helped? And where do you see this going in the future?
14: Yeah, it's been the absolute most clear thing to me that's underpinned our rise from where we were to where we are now. Like pre-23, we didn't have any pathway systems, regardless of COVID. Even pre that, we struggled to have it for various reasons, but post-23, when we come home, we made it a priority, and we got Andrew McFadden on board as head of pathways and development recruitment and all that sort of thing. And Jimmy, what we're seeing is us being able to connect and educate kids at 16, 17 about the standards required to reach the levels you guys have. And that's, you know, Webby's not coaching anymore at the top level. He's just managing and executing game plans where the pathways is doing all the coaching for us.
15: And just because of the rise in popularity, have you found it easier when you've got an impressionable teenager that would no doubt have the All Blacks at the absolute top of the pedestal, but then... Now the Wars are in vogue. Have you found that those conversations with those teenagers easier to have to get them to, you know, go down the path of rugby league as opposed to rugby union?
14: Yeah, it's been a huge shift in the mindset of the kids coming through. And we deliberately went after 15, 16-year-olds at the end of 22 to try and re-engage and reconnect. Because when we left the country, they were 12, 13-year-old. So they never touched footy. They never been to a Warriors game. So we went after the next generation of ticket purchasers, footy players and all that sort of thing. And they were the high school kids that started playing rugby and league and so on. But now the conversation is so much easier. The NRL's quite a cool sport to be a part of. And any ambitious young kid here in New Zealand knows that they can now stay at home, play for the Warriors, and have a bit of fun and be in a successful system. We're really proud of that.
5: Hey, Cam, there's been a lot of talk about expansion in recent weeks, and it looks like we're going to expand. There's been talk about Christchurch, Hamilton. Do you have a view on that, on where potentially we should go in New Zealand if we go to another team in New Zealand, and whether New Zealand's ready for another team?
14: Yeah, it's obviously a very, very good question with so many different views. But the one thing I will say is I've just given a demonstration of what Pathways and so on will do for a footy club. It's not about a shiny new stadium and all that sort of bullshit stuff. If you don't have the pathway structure to underpin a footy club, you tell me one that succeeded, and there's been none. We tried to, didn't work. In New Zealand, the domestic competitions aren't up to the level you require for a footy club. So to give you that example, we fly six teams over every week to Australia to play in the New South Wales Cup. It's because there is no competition here equal to that level of competition or Q Cup. So if you're going to drop another team in here, all of a sudden you're flying 12 teams over there because there is no domestic competition. So my simple view is, yes, New Zealand should be worthy of consideration for another team. However, the success of that team will only be because of investment and a five-year strategy to build competitions up here.
5: Right.
14: Then we don't have to fly all these kids over to Australia every week. In fact, what will happen, the other 16 clubs that come over here shopping every week anyway, might start to affiliate themselves with domestic clubs over here, and it'll improve the competition. Instead of taking young kids to Australia from New Zealand and losing them out of the system, They can leave them here for longer at home. So absolutely, New Zealand deserves to be considered, but only after a strong investment strategy.
16: Does the NRL help out enough here? Because our game is probably 50% Polynesian now, and like it started with Olsen Filipina or whatever, like a long time ago. But fast forward today, they are the greatest players that play our game. Like, you get enough help here in, you know, developing the kids?
14: We started to get more and more engagement. The NRL, to their credit, have just employed someone to be on the ground over here. And he's a great conduit to us to, you know, get the word through the NRL. Peter Volandi's a great, great person for me to ring. There is a passion and a connection there, and there's an ambition there as well, because it might not be the 20th team, it could be the 21st or the 22nd team, I don't know. But they've got to start, because every club benefits from New Zealand. It's not the Warriors.
8: Yeah.
14: The other thing, there's five rugby franchises over here. So we haven't got the country to ourselves by any way, shape or form. But if we get a domestic comp right and we invest right, we'll blow rugby union completely out of the water, because that's where it starts.
8: Wow. Cameron, can I ask you, we saw James Fisher-Harris come back to the New Zealand Warriors. Are you finding that player managers are ringing you more often with players, and we talked about Jordan Rickey here earlier, the Broncos are resigned to the fact that he is going to be leaving, they believe, by 2028, and we said, well, he's proud Kiwi, he wants to come home, he probably, are you finding there are more players wanting to come back and join the Warriors than what there have been in the past, and players that obviously left early, went and got educated on the Gold Coast, went, and now they're like, hang on, well, we don't have to do that anymore, we can stay here our whole life, we can be raised here and we can play for the Warriors. Are you seeing more of that happening?
14: Yeah, we are. James has been a trailblazer, and I think in that regard he just said, I'm going home for his said reasons. And the interesting part about this is, you know, when you come to the Warriors, you play for a culture, and I'm not just talking about an environment culture, I'm talking about a heritage, I'm talking about a country that has a culture. And if you go and play in Australia, you might have the Bulldogs culture, but it's only within the four walls. This is in your blood over here. Now, we're going to get to experience this with Papua New Guinea. It's going to be the next team that comes in with a in-blood culture. Yeah. And that's a big, big difference for a player. Absolutely. When you've got a chance to come home to New Zealand and be a part of this. And we saw that at our Indigenous round this year, where we performed our own club, Haka, for the first time in 31 years. And it just sent shivers down the spine of every iwi and cultural connected person in this country. And that's the difference.
16: That was powerful.
14: Yeah. Like, and a club culture, if you know what I mean.
15: Is that what we've spoken about on the show before around finding extra levels in finals? For the Warriors, is their best way to advance finding those levels through emotional connections to culture? Because you go back to that Penrith game and you know, it's easy to reflect with hindsight, but it was this: the Warriors were never going to lose that game because of, you know, the pre-game rituals that they had on that day.
14: Yeah, Jimmy, absolutely, mate. This club's built on connection to the land in New Zealand. It's built on connection to your, you know, your iwi, where you come from, your marae's and all that sort of thing. And we take a lot of pride in representing them. And this club has some amazing people involved in it that just truly and are connected to their grassroots. And that's what will drive them today, mate. Regardless of the scoreline, you'll see an effort there today that's based upon where they come from, who they represent, and together we're one as New Zealand today, and we're not going to let that one slip.
15: I know this might be difficult to predict. Let's say you get the win this week, next weekend in Sydney against the Penrith Panthers. What difference are the Warriors fans going to make to that contest if they get there?
14: Massive. We're going to war next week if we get there, mate. We're flying over there to win it for New Zealand, and it's a three-step approach. It's today, it's our grand final in New Zealand. Next week, it's the war to win the big war.
15: And you'll be calling on all New Zealand just to get down to a core stadium.
14: Peter won't have problems and have to, you know, play all these games to get people to buy tickets next week.
8: They'll be there.
14: They will be there. Yeah, and awesome. I tell you, they'll march there, they'll drive there, they'll walk there, but they're going there to, in their jumper and colours that they're super proud of.
8: Cameron, we really appreciate you giving us some time this afternoon. This is going to be epic in a couple of hours, the kickoff. Best of luck. And look, we'll be down to your box very shortly. I know Gordon's already earmarked half time.
16: What do you mean I'm smoke bombing again? I smoke bombed him last night.
14: Welcome
16: mate.
14: Anytime, boys.
8: Thanks for being with us. We're going to take a break. That was Cameron George. This is the Sunday Sin Bin on Triple M.
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0: Robson, he lives on the Gold Coast, and they've done a really good job, right? To where the Warriors started to where they are now. There's no doubt the All Blacks are still the number one ticket here, but the Warriors are the number one ticket every week.
1: You're playing until for your culture. I couldn't believe that. You're playing for your culture.
0: That even made an Englishman's red hair stand up.
2: Oh, man. I was buzzing for that. I was ready to go. And even think about doing the, you know, the corporate line is, oh, no, we're just focusing on this week. He's planning to go to war next week.
0: It's so cool. Like, it's just refreshing.
1: It is.
0: It's so refreshing.
1: It's our grand final now. Then it's we go to war next week.
0: It's a New Zealand grand final.
2: And hey, we just said about some players not doing media. Like, is that not inspiring for every Warriors fan
0: driving
2: across
0: around
2: New Zealand, across Australia? It's like, yes, we're all in this together, and I matter. If I'm a Warriors fan, I'm listening to that going, I matter to my club.
0: They will fly, drive, walk to get there to watch our team run.
1: Right, if they
0: and
1: get
0: they'll wear
1: tonight,
0: their colours with pride like they always do. It's
1: if they get through tonight, of course, Stadium next week will be spectacular against Penrith. There is no question.
0: They do a lot of things right. Like, I just want to, like, when I went to Canterbury, when they played the Cowboys, open up that new stadium. Anyway, I was there and I spent a bit of time with them. They had a special jersey made for that area, and it's where clubs. What they did on the back of the jersey, they had the colour like a flag of every team that plays in New Zealand represented on the back of that New Zealand jersey that run out there. And I'm like, it's the little things, it's the small details. When they talk about the culture running through, you know, your organisation and Fisher Harris and that, now they've got the leader there, but leadership starts at the top, and there's no, now I know why they're out there.
1: Playing
0: for a chance to go take on, you know, the greatest side in the modern history in Penrith next week.
2: Yeah, that was fantastic.
3: Yeah, it was a great interview, boys. We've got some team news as well for the Warriors. Pretty important team news for the Warriors. Lekhala Sima and Dallin Watini-Zelezniak will both start in this game. So they've both been cleared to play. It means that Adam Pompey and Lofi Kahn-Pereira go back to the bench for the Warriors, and Dylan Lucas made the final cut, so he's in the Newcastle 19.
1: He's in the 19.
3: He's in the 19.
0: He'll sit in the 19. He couldn't run.
1: Hmm. He had a dislocated ankle, didn't he? Is that what happened?
0: Oh, mate, but like the way the
3: it
0: players...
3: was sideways.
0: Mate, the way the players are healing, geez, I'd love to get that NRL physio guy. Mate, what's his name, Reedy?
3: Brian
0: Sini. I actually love him enough. Brian.
3: NRL physio. Brian Sini.
0: He's a mate. Like, he's a legend. He's my favourite social media guy.
2: They are healing quick, aren't they?
0: Mate, well, you get...
1: What do you
0: Charlie,
1: say? Charlie, save yourself, mate.
0: But like, the healing powers of players these days, you know, you got Isaiah Yeo, like, no, seriously. I don't know whether the science has come that far ahead, but you got players now that were in a moon boot, and they play, and I saw Reece Walsh, I caught up with him the other week, and he's... Mate, he'll be running, I think, you know, 3 weeks before the Australians. So they do heal quick. And I don't know whether it's a sign or the moon boots.
1: Lofi Kahn-Pereira on the bench, though, is quite unbelievable. So, Lofi has been very good. He's on the bench. And obviously, so that news that Brent Reed has just made very clear.
0: Saw it 20 minutes ago, just out of respect
1: to everybody.
0: But Reedy, that was great news.
1: Yeah, well done, Reedy. Okay, it is now time for the Raging Bull. All right, Gordy. We don't have this often.
0: Well, because we have the I Call BS, and normally I'm raging before we get to the last hour of the show. But as all middle-aged men and women are, we're getting a bit sad that rugby league's finishing in a couple of weeks, right? We've only got 3 weeks to go. This is two more weeks after tonight.
1: Yes.
0: And rugby league's on. But then we got the World Cup. And then I'm excited, right, that we're going to get another 8 weeks, 6 to 8 weeks of our amazing game played all around our great country. And then I just keep on reading and hearing rumours about players getting ruled out and ruling themselves out. And I would love to see the fact that...
1: Is this of the World Cup?
0: I just hope that there's not pressure from clubs. That's one thing I hope and pray, that it's not pressure from all the clubs being a little bit selfish, and the player can have his 6 weeks, heal now, and go and play just so he's right to come back to training and the control.

0: freaks that run these clubs, right, have their players there, where I would like to see a player get ruled out, because no coach in the history would ever have ruled me out from State of Origin or ever ruled me out for playing for my country, right? And they wouldn't step in on Harry Grant, say, hey, Harry, you can't go play for Queensland. You've got a little niggling thumb. Would they ever, stand in the way from someone playing for New South Wales?
1: No, but would you
0: they,
1: can understand.
0: No, would they stand in the way of someone playing for Queensland or Australia? No, they don't. But I find sometimes when they play for the second-tier nations and that, I think sometimes the players...
1: Well, it's not only second-tier, top-tier nations.
0: And top-tier players, nations.
1: Players pulling out. But, look, I get exactly what you're saying, and both you guys have played for your country. But there's also got to be the clubs, that's their employee and their investment. So their investment is into that. And so if they have a little...
0: Oh, well, let's not have them then.
1: No, no, but what I'm saying is if... Do you let the player go to the World Cup with a niggling injury, get through it, and then
0: the
1: be laid up, or do you get
0: ruled
1: them done?
0: Out. The player gets ruled out by the club physio and then?
2: Yes, you do let the player go and play through a little bit of pain. Because I think if you ask the players, they all love playing for their country. Okay. What they don't enjoy is the overreach from football clubs that put unnecessary pressure on them.
0: So there's coaches in the game that wanted to inject guys to train.
1: Correct.
0: And I know that.
1: Yes.
0: Right. But it's okay for you to do it, but it's not okay for him to go do it and represent his grandmother, his grandfather, or whoever he wants to go and represent. So I just think it's a little bit unfair on those players. Oh, no, it's okay. I want you to play through pain for our jersey.
2: But not for your country.
0: But not for your country. I just pray that if it's happening to those players, they should have someone that they can talk to, and just get my number and ring me, because I'll go into bat for them, because I don't think that it's fair that if you go play for your club and they want you to do it, but you can't do it for your country, that means just as much for you. And sometimes representing, and I know what it was like when I had my family's name on my back and I wore the kangaroo and the emu on my chest and you with England, like I see it in their eyes, and it means more to those kids, and that's what they've dreamt of, right? And their dreams become a reality. And they're playing a World Cup in Australia, and I'll get to play probably in front of their family and friends. And I think it's important to our game and the development of our game. And we put stuff like this on so the players can go out there and express themselves.
2: Yeah, it's a huge area of potential growth, the international game, for our sport of rugby league. And I think you should never ask an individual to make the choice between country and club.
0: Yep.
2: Because a lot of players, they do love playing for their club, and they're grateful of everything that these
0: it wouldn't
2: clubs
0: happen
2: do
0: in
2: for.
0: Soccer.
2: Absolutely,
0: well, and that's what. And then that's what.
2: Not for a World Cup.
0: No.
2: For some of the Mickey Mouse
0: but,
2: things, yes.
0: Oh,
2: but,
0: mate, of course. If it's a friendly,
2: proper World
0: mate,
2: Cup,
0: like if it's a friendly in Australia, we're playing. Of course, that they might run out with our under-23s, and I do get that, right? But if they're playing a Mickey Mouse, a fair income game to get into a qualifier, our best players should come back.
2: Absolutely.
1: We're going to take a quick break.
0: Thanks,
1: come
0: Ben.
1: Back.
0: I appreciate your support.
1: Yeah, I'm on board. This is the Sunday Symbian on Triple M.
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21: 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Welcome back to Eden Park. We are on the countdown ahead of the Warriors taking on the Newcastle Knights. 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Hello, mate.
22: How I just want to just lock it in, Dobbo. I'm here at 250.
21: Yes.
22: Okay. 450 local, but I've taken some shots today.
21: Yeah.
22: I've taken some water on board today, and I will offer my services for the last 10 minutes if you want to leave. This is me calling your bluff.
21: Made the complaints. It was these two palookas that complained about you.
22: Wi-Fi on the plane today, and I heard everything you
21: been
22: said.
21: Watching, you should have been I watching everything you said. To the show.
22: And by the way, can you talk more about the powers of human player recovery? You want to dig a little further? Anyway, over, Dobbo. I'll see you in 10.
23: Five milliliters, five times a day.
21: Victor Radley joining us now on the Triple M Sunday Sin Bin. Victor, thanks so much for being with us. We really appreciate your time. Congratulations on the win last night, mate.
24: Thanks, mate. Cheers. Good to be here.
21: It was a great win. Obviously, you guys back in the winter, you would have been disappointed after last week. I think I spoke to you on the field and you were guys obviously shattered with that Penrith result. What was the week like and to wash that away to make sure that last night's performance was sound and that you could keep on and alive in the competition?
24: Mate, it was really simple, I think. We did a lot of positive things, so it wasn't about walking in with our tail between our legs. It was about looking at the good things we'd done, holding on to that, and then just getting back to playing Roosters footy. So super positive last night, stoked with the win and pumped for Friday night.
0: Hey Victor, it's Gordy Tallis here, mate. Congratulations. Last week it looked like you put so much in and just how disappointed you guys were walking off. Did you have to talk about it or it looked worse than what it was? Like you guys were ready to go out there and rock against the Sharks?
24: Mate, I think Teddy got us in right at the end of that Penrith game and kind of nipped it in the bud straight away. I said, hey, boys, this is an opportunity now. This is an opportunity to go, you know, three more games. We've got to attack them. That was obviously really disappointing, but a lot of positives in it. Put it behind us now and just worry about that next job, which was the Sharks. And we did that well. So I think Teddy getting us in straight away and kind of nipping it in the bud, I think just helped everyone just go move on really quickly.
1: Hey, Victor, it's Jimmy Graham here. Congratulations on the victory yesterday. I just want to expand a little bit more on those conversations post-game, because although you didn't get the result, I thought you guys showed enough. Was that the chats that were being had in and around the week at training, that if we keep doing that, we're not that far away? And, you know, if Penrith come again, we think we've got their number.
24: There wasn't much chat around Penrith, but there was talk around those good things that we've done. And to be in these big games, you got to defend well, and you got to defend your goal line. I think we've done that really well against Penrith. Obviously, super disappointing. They got that field goal at the end and then kind of had that runaway try. But I thought our goal line defence was outstanding. So that was the thing we wanted to hang on to. And I think we had that in bucket loads again last night. We had kind of a five-minute period where they got two tries, but geez, they spent some time in our goal line in that first half, and I think Penrith was the same, and we kept turning them away. So that's super positive. As much as we don't want to be there for that long, it was good signs.
2: Hey, Victor, Brent Reed here. Obviously, you head up to Suncorp Stadium now. You've got some good memories from Suncorp Stadium already this year, going back to Origin. But what's your thoughts on going up there to play the Dolphins next week?
24: Mate, we've gone up there for a tough match, to put it simply. I didn't play in the two games against them this year, so I kind of watched it on telly and kind of sitting in the lounge room. It was a really difficult one because, they were turning up for it. They've got a bit of fire in them. So I think turning up for the physical contest is the only thing I'm thinking of at this moment. We'll probably look at some more things tomorrow at training, mate. But I think first things first, we've got to be going up there ready for a physical contest on Suncorp Stadium, where I know they've had plenty of joy this year, so that's my job anyway.
3: Hey, Victor, can you leave the little number sixes alone that have sore shoulders?
24: I didn't get him, did I?
3: Oh, please, mate, he kicked the ball. He made his first kick, didn't you get him?
24: That was simultaneous, mate.
3: Yeah, hey, listen, mate, it was all clear, it was all good, but just leave the little guys alone, mate.
24: Oh, for a second there, I thought, Drew, don't have that whistle, don't blow.
14: Yeah.
24: That was good.
1: Victor, speaking of little guys, Sam Walker, how important is he to your team's chances? We know he plays such an unpredictable style. Do the Roosters need him back to go all the way?
24: I think he's going to be back, mate. So, and that's only going to be positive for our team. No matter what happens, we don't necessarily need anyone. I think that next man up mentality and us doing it as a team is the most important thing. One person is not going to win us this competition, but having all of our blokes on the field is only going to help. So I'm looking forward to having Sammy back. I'm pretty positive it's going to be this week after seeing him move at training, on Thursday. So it's going to be awesome for us to have him back in. His energy and his short kicking game and those unpredictable things you're talking about.
14: Yeah, that's massive for the Roosters. It'll be sold out next Friday night at Suncorp Stadium in that prelim. The Roosters have had prelims before. They've got a big fan base as well. It will be an epic Friday night prelim. Victor Radley, enjoy the week. We'll catch you next Friday night. Thanks for being with us on Triple M.
24: Legends, thank you, sir. That's
14: good on you. There we have it, Victor Radley. And that's great news for the Roosters fans that Sam Walker looks like he's set to return next week.
3: Did he
14: week.
3: Just let the cat out of the bag?
14: I think so, but we'll take it. Now, we're going to take a break. The countdown continues. We are live from Eden Park ahead of the Warriors taking on the Knights as Triple M rocks the footy.
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4: No second chances for the Wires and Knights today at Eden Park. New Zealand and Newcastle facing off in the second semi in front of 50,000. Triple M's James Graham says Auckland has been buzzing.
23: I think today is the catalyst for the Warriors to go on the run. And like I said, speaking to a few fans yesterday, they're in the mood. They're in the mood to get them going all the way. And they're starting to forecast around, hey, maybe it is our year because we get to play Penrith, not in the grand final.
4: While Gordon Tallis believes the Sharks are missing X Factor after last night's loss to the Roosters, telling Triple M Footy it was more obvious in the 46-10 defeat.
0: They just haven't been able to do it. And I think that they're a very consistent footy side. It's just that next level. And where do you get that next level? Sometimes it can come from within. But sometimes, you know, you buy that player in as well.
25: 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It's what footy fans want to hear.
4: 13 degrees at Eden Park in Auckland for later the Savo, where we're counting down to the Warriors and Knights as Triple M rocks finals footy.
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11: Last week, the Knights' fairy tale dream of going from wooden spooners to premiers took another step forward when they overpowered the Rabbitohs.
12: At the Domio, away from one, and over in the corner again. It's a good win for Newcastle.
11: While over in Auckland, the Warriors' finals campaign stumbled as the Dolphins dominated the last 20 minutes.
12: Here goes Herbie. Farnworth is over for a try. The Dolphins have had a win.
11: And now, finals footy steps up another gear where there are no second chances. For the victor, it's a prelim final against the Penrith Panthers. For the loser, it's season over. This afternoon from Eden Park in Auckland, it's a semi-final between the Warriors and the Newcastle Knights. For Ream Hot Water and McDonald's, Triple M rocks finals footy.
13: The sun has broken through here. It is just gone 5 o'clock local time. You know you're at something special. You just get those days. You get those feelings. You know this is a little bit better. This is a little bit better than what we normally get, and what we normally get is pretty damn good. Gordon Tallis, Jimmy Graham, Ben Dobbin shortly. But Gordy, we've got on the sideline right now a champion bloke, a champion player, one of your old teammates.
14: Do we have a champion?
13: You would have played, surely, green and gold. Did you play together ever in the green and gold?
14: I think I would have played with the legend.
13: Surely.
14: Yeah, have to. Have to. What a player.
13: Welcome aboard, Danny Badiris. What I know this question gets asked, because last year is so different to this year. How did the joy return to this joint? How did the Newcastle return to this joint? Because it's an unbelievable transformation.
15: Yeah, good afternoon, man. Yeah, it's been a great year, hasn't it? Like, a lot of highlights going right back to Vegas. But here you go, back to November 1 when everyone started to come in. A fresh approach, new coaching staff, a lot of people in the football department. And anyone that had been there probably had to look inwards a little bit as well, set some new standards for everyone. And that's happened, you know, and the players were ready to go. They're ready to go. They want to not feel like we did last year. And we've ended up here, and it's an amazing occasion. Vegas, we kicked it off with an amazing occasion, and not saying we're going to finish here. We want to keep going. We want to be not satisfied with what we've done, and there's plenty of work to go.
14: Yeah, Benji, that was going to be my question, because they've achieved so much and more than anybody expected, but do they want to just keep on going? So they're not happy where they're at.
15: No, that's right. It's this belief growing. There's a lot of momentum going, and, you know, you're at the top, not saying you're at the top of the cliff, but you're right up the top. And if you don't get the result today, you've got to start again next year. But we've got a lot of momentum. It has been a next man up mentality year. A lot of guys have got experience, especially with our back rowers. They've got some, you know, some strike there. And, you know, and you see, I've always thought he is the best player in the game. I know Nathan's that, but Kalen's running down that red and blue. And wherever he's fit and firing, we're a chance.
16: Hey, Badsy, Jimmy Graham here. You must be pumped for this afternoon. And you mentioned there about the players maybe not being happy with where they're at. But I think one thing that advantages the Knights is it's almost a free hit today. Like, nobody expected them to get this far. Is that something that's been spoken about? Just go all out and whatever happens, happens.
15: Yeah. We're proud of, you know, where we're at. There's no doubt about that. But, yeah, it's probably, you know, the weight of the nation, I guess you could say, with the Wars. So we're here, you know, just driving in, and there's nothing better, you guys know what it's about, when you, no one's sort of in enemy territory, and you get an opportunity to get out there, and you know, the only players, the people that can sort it out are the players, and the fans are there, they're going to play their role, no doubt, but we're excited to know that we're the ones that can sort it out.
14: Do you believe, Bedsy, like, obviously 97, you probably would have watched it as a kid, but then 2001.
15: Yeah.
14: Like, then you were part of it, and Parramatta were the best side. I played in that era. They were a gun side, but... Yep. Do you dare to believe?
15: Yeah, well, we're building. And, you know, you looked in the back end of the year, we've had some real close losses, had some close wins. We've been in some really tough matches that could have gone either way. And then we sort of steeled ourselves. And then last week, the performance was, they nailed it. They honestly nailed most parts of the game. We needed it. And they'll need to do that and some today to get the job done. And like I said, we're building. And if that's an occasion, it has to be today. And I'm sure they'll deliver.
16: Bedsy, today is going to feel differently. It's going to be a packed house. It's going to, the weight of the nation is going to be against the Newcastle Knights. Now, I know you have some experience, but there's a lot of young forwards that have got to go up and almost hold the fort a little bit against the likes of Barnett and Fisher-Harris. And with the added intensity that today is going to bring, what have you been telling those young forwards in terms of what to expect from today?
15: Yeah, the biggest thing about our team, Jimmy, and most teams as well, but especially our team, if they're very clear, really a lot of clarity around their role, they're fine. And mate, you've got that youthful exuberance, which there's a lot in our team, very confident in what they can do. And but yeah, they know their role, they're very clear. Now they just need to get out there and let it flow. And what a great occasion. This is exactly why you play the game. You play the game, you train for the game, you dream about days like today, and it's a ride for them.
13: Quickly, Dylan Lucas, how early was that decision made? He is in the cutoff 9-2.
15: Yeah, he's done an amazing job to get ready, give himself a bit of hope and a chance to be involved in this game. And he'll sit there. If anything happens, we've got a ready-made replacement.
13: Beautiful. All right. Thank you very much. Danny Badiris, good luck to the Knights. It's been a great year, and it might just go on for one more week. You never know. Jimmy Graham, this segment is all yours, baby.
16: Yeah, we'd like to welcome in Jarrett Timms from Ladbrokes. Timsy, we're over here in New Zealand. How are you going, my friend?
17: Oh, going so well, Jimmy. Really revved up for this game. Can't wait for it to kick off.
16: Yeah, well, it's the first time we've seen a final played at Eden Park. Do the Ladbrokes punters expect the Warriors to get the job done?
17: They absolutely do, Jimmy. Really, really good push for the Warriors this week at Ladbrokes. They're into $1.40 this afternoon. Not so much interest for the Knights to win, not $2.95 in the match betting market, but we have seen some interest for the Knights to cover the line as outsiders, 7.5 points.
14: Hey, Timsy, how you going, mate? You got Marju and Dom Young. They finished third and fourth in the regular season. What are the punters? Well, who do they like today?
17: Yeah, well, they are definitely prominent in the marketing, Gordy. That is for sure. Greg Marju, Dom Young. Good push, in fact. Both are $10 chances in the first try scorer market at Ladbrokes today. Probably no real surprises, though. Right up the top of the order, Dalinois, Penny Zalesniak back in. He's the one that they're really keen to get involved in. 750 into 725. They've also liked Charms Nickel Cookstar for the Warriors. He's a $7.75 chance. They have been spec pretty much the whole way down market order here, though. Lekka Halasima and Tame to a picky, $12 each. We've seen a little bit into for Caelan Ponga as well, a $19 chance early doors. He's into 17s today at Ladbrokes.
16: Timsy, today is going to be an absolutely sensational occasion. The only thing to make it even better would be you coming up with the same game multi that gets up, my friend. What have you got for us?
17: Well, we got one home last night, Jimmy, at $22. So we'll see if we can do that again. And we'll use the same formula for anytime try scorers. Lockie Khan, Pereiro, Dom Young, Greg Marju, and Tame Talpiki anytime for $17.20 at Ladbrokes today at a same game multi.
16: Absolutely love it, Timsy. Enjoy your day. And thanks for joining us here at Triple M.
17: Thanks, boys. Good luck, punters.
18: Chances are you're about to lose.
13: All right, thank you there. Do we have to play the little thing on the end of that, the stinger? I think we have to do here for legal reasons. All right, so we now start to really turn our attention to this game. Geez, you put a lot of mustard on that, Jimmy. You mustn't have signed the contract yet for next year. Just putting in those. That's good. That proper commercialism. I love it. Boy, they love a KFC at this joint. There's KFCs all over this place.
14: I'll tell you what. That is my ideal, right? I do like a cold beer at the footy, right?
13: Yep.
14: But if they invited you into the KFC box and it's fresh.
13: Goodbye.
14: Oh, how good is it? How good? Just give me a zinger, please. But I always drink a, you know, like a diet drink because you need the yin.
13: Well, that's right. That's right. You know, I was always a large Big Mac meal, but always a diet Coke.
14: Small chips and a diet Coke. Why? Because I'm watching my weight.
13: What a day on the East Coast, by the way. We are aware. 27 in Brisbane, 31 in Sydney. It is not 31
14: in Sydney.
13: It is not 31 in Auckland. It is 31 in Sydney. 14 in Auckland and windy as heck.
14: But you know what, Dan? It's the first time I've ever gone and really taken notice because we got here so early. Look at the goalposts. And you just
13: Yeah, they are. They're 60-kilometre-an-hour winds in some parts here.
14: So I don't know how much they're moving. So just say if you had a ruler, but they're moving half a ruler.
13: Half a ruler? I've never heard that measurement.
14: Well, what is it, 15 centimetres? Then they're swinging at least 10 centimetres.
13: Goal kicking is going to be a nightmare. Well, it's a strange stadium. It's a wonderful venue, right?
14: It opens up and closes.
13: We've got these high grandstands. It's a bit Homebush-like side on, but the ends are closed in, but they're open, if you know what I mean. I mean, when I say closed in, they're up close to the dead ball line, but there's no roof. So I think the wind, there's a real wind tunnel effect here, so it's going to be quite the atmosphere. Yeah.
14: And it's going to be obviously left to right, so like the flags are they're stiff.
13: Yeah, because they're metal, those flags. I thought you meant the ones on the goalpost, which are metal.
14: No, like, mate, the one up the top, it's like Neil Armstrong's flag.
13: I don't know.
14: No breeze.
13: I can't picture how the hell they play cricket at this ground. It's a square. How the heck do they play?
14: I would hit a six here.
13: Gordy, I could hit a six here. Dobbo could hit a six here.
14: Well, now you've got to take things too far.
13: I reckon he'd have a good bit of timing about him, Dobbo.
14: What, comedic timing?
13: Just a bit of whip one off the legs. He's a rower. Did he tell you he's a rower?
14: Have you seen his legs?
16: I've been seeing all the group chat messages from his rowing community on his iPad. It's been fascinating.
14: Do you know what, right? See, so like he brings his iPad, he sets it up. And because it was a makeshift studio today, right, and we don't have all the technology yet.
13: No.
14: So we were running off him, and we could only see really off him. So every now and then we had to have a look. And he's got it connected to his iPhone. So all the messages popped up, and then he just kept on blowing up that Jimmy's reading it. But that was part of our show.
13: And if it's there for public consumption, it's there for consumption.
14: Yeah.
13: That's on him.
14: Of course.
13: That is on him.
14: When do they learn you should never have an Apple in the house? Have an Android.
13: Oh, hang on, we're not doing ads. What are we sponsored by Samsung all of a sudden?
14: Yes, I am.
13: Yeah, I can tell.
14: Well, because
13: I can tell.
14: I just want Danny Waddle to put me in there with Samsung. I'm ringing them straight away to get a Samsung.
13: At least out of the two of us, I'm wearing Nikes today. At least I'm loyal to your sponsors.
14: Mate, it's okay if I wear Ariat, right? Just once in a while.
13: That was worth the wait. That was 6 months of waiting, I understand. Let's take a break, eh? Because we're just dribbling here. And let's actually reset. By the way, great job by Andrew Renfrew and the tech team, because this sounds fantastic. I've been listening on the way, and it's a great job. It is makeshift, but you wouldn't know it. Triple M rocking the football here, live from Eden Park in Auckland, New Zealand. It is cold, it is windy, but it's exciting. The Knights and the Warriors are about 50 minutes away. More after this.
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13: All right, welcome back. We're just having a bit of chit-chat.
22: Yeah.
13: I didn't know your mate Kevy Walters was over here for fights with Braith. And Lara's down there as well. So
22: Lara.
13: We'll have to catch up afterwards. But anyway, who cares about our social life? Dobbo, where are you? You're down there somewhere.
14: I care about our social life.
0: Yeah, but we don't have
14: it's important our social life.
1: It's very important our social life. In fact, I've got Lara Pitt here. Lara Pitt, we're just talking about. Hello, how are you?
2: I'm good. How are you? How good is this?
1: Unbelievable. We're just down here. I mean, they've got all the big guns over here. Oh, I mean, yeah. We probably need to get a headset on. Can we just grab a headset quickly?
2: Where's Gordy?
1: He's up there. Oh. Gordon can hear. Who's your chip?
13: Is he sober?
1: Lara, that is completely Lara. That is uncalled for.
2: Lara, call HR.
13: That is a regular Triple M listener if ever I've heard
14: Pitty, you are one of my favourite humans that I've ever worked with.
2: You were telling me you were coming over here for some wining and dining.
14: Well, do you know, Lara?
1: That was last night.
14: I just got in trouble because I was home at 8 o'clock New Zealand time.
1: He left two beers on the bar that were with his name on it and walked
14: out. It's unlike me, is it, Lara?
2: Did you witness that?
1: Yes, where I was there. I was there.
2: Okay, yeah. So you were out later then?
1: For once, yes.
2: Okay, excellent. How are you boys up there?
14: No, we're fantastic. Yeah. We're fantastic. Oh. So you've actually got me really tonguing for a beer now. Because you know what?
13: Hang on, is Jim here with you this time?
2: No, sorry about that.
13: No, because Gordy smoke-bombed me once in Vegas, but he did get the tap on the shoulder, so that was completely understandable.
14: Yeah, well, listen, I can be.
13: So at 8 o'clock, I've just got some questions.
14: I don't know why, I was just so tired.
13: Oh, I get you.
14: But like I felt that I let James Graham and Charlie down. I didn't feel like...
1: What about
14: now, Lara? Well, I didn't feel like... Mate, you smoke bomb every time, mate. You're lucky to have two beers.
2: How many hours have you been on air?
13: Four. Can you tell?
2: Well, I can tell.
13: Can you tell? Thank you.
2: Thank you.
13: You've been to this joint before, Lara. Did you come here for the old nines?
2: I came here for the nines when Freddie made his comeback, and I interviewed him when he came off the field. And I remember Corey Parker made a comeback for the Broncos. We had a good time. Were you guys over here for that?
14: Yeah, we ended up going out with Joey and Betsy that night.
2: That's right. And JT, I think, was here.
14: Oh, that was it.
13: That is a troubled foursome. Oh, Joey,
14: I think there's a couple more.
13: I think Drake might have been there.
14: It was a motley crew. It was a motley crew at best. Hey, Lara, mate, do you have any secrets or what?
2: So,
14: what's happening with the Knights and the Warriors?
2: Well, the team card was pretty amazing for the Warriors, wasn't it?
1: Yeah.
2: Seeing that Lekka made a miraculous recovery from a hamstring.
13: Hey, did you get a vibe? That is amazing.
2: Was it a hamstring? Anyway.
13: Cynicism.
14: Charlie, we got a new sideline eye. Yeah. Lara Pitt has just trumped everybody.
13: That's the cynicism we like here.
2: I like a conspiracy theory, and I thought it was one last week. How do you scratch him? In the very last second of that game.
13: Oh, are you saying that he was never going to play?
2: I can't say that about Webby, but maybe.
14: String of
13: Webs. Hey, we just spoke to Danny Badiris from Newcastle, and we brought up
2: the nicest person.
13: A champion. Yeah. But we talked about Dylan Lucas, and the indication we got from him was that he's only going to be brought on if needed. Now, I don't know if that might be ducks and drakes, but...
2: I don't believe that either.
13: No, did he say that to you or to Braith?
2: I heard that he's... Like his own, physios have just been completely blown away. Last week he was running at 90%. So he wants to play. Whether or not they need him and want to risk him, you would if, you're chasing points, I guess. But if they're up and comfortable, maybe you hold off.
13: All right.
2: I mean, he's got a tightrope surgery and a plate in the ankle.
14: Lara Pitt, send your invoice in, and we're going to pay you Dobbo's money.
1: We're not, mate.
2: Some of your cash, Gordy.
1: Yeah, exactly mate. Right, Lara. Oh, thank you.
14: Lara, I'll see you after, and I'll buy you a nice
1: now
14: wine.
1: We won't pay.
13: Gordon, Gordy, Danny, can you not talk over each other?
2: Thank you.
13: All right, we used to have sideline rankings on Triple M, Lara. You would have overtaken a couple right off the gate, right out of the gate. See you, Lara.
2: See you, guys. Have fun.
13: You can see Lara and Braith and Kevy, and in 4K, how good is it, Gordy? Now, I've missed out on this because I had the pleasure of pulling the first one.
14: But Dan, you're talking to me, right?
13: Yeah.
14: And everybody that goes home.
13: Don't you like a clear picture?
14: As far as I know, I push the button and it's magic. I don't know what K it is.
13: Yeah, but you can tell it's a crisper, sharper picture.
14: Or 8K and 4K or whatever K it is.
13: The Fox picture. I don't know why it's a little better than 9. I don't know why. It's transmitted.
14: Well, standard definition and
13: it's the same
14: definition.
13: Pictures, but no, it's not standard definition 9. I don't know why. And this is not a shot at 9. It's a free to air thing.
14: There's one on Android and one on Apple.
13: Shut up with your Android, mate.
14: Mate, Samsung.
13: If you need a Samsung that bad, I'll buy you one.
14: I love Samsung. mate, I just need to get into the column so I can talk about it more, because Reedy got hammered again for taking a video. I don't know why.
13: Danny's not going to let that one go.
14: But I want that. Danny talked about me in the column. Well, I don't read it, but it'd be nice if Samsung just keep on seeing that Gordon Tallis loves your phones, and I've used them for the last 10 years.
13: All right, we're going to really start to concentrate on this game.
14: Well, Raging Bull brought to you by Samsung, by the way.
13: Lara did bring up a very good point. We've got Halasima in, Watene Zalesniak in as well. Game 250 for him, and of course Dylan Lucas back for the Newcastle Knights. So it looks like neither side is going to leave anything in the tank. The light is starting to fade, yes.
14: Did you listen to Cameron George's in?
13: By the way, he, you know, when we talk about people like Chamis as the next leader of the game, and I like Chamis, don't sleep on Cam George. He is something a bit special, I think, Cameron George.
14: Totally agree. What they've built over here, everywhere you go, there's a swell.
13: And can I tell you this? I don't think, if you asked him privately, I don't think they want to play this game here, right? But they were told it was going to happen. They wanted to play at Mount Smart. That's their home. But they have been the model of how to embrace this situation where they have, with open arms, at least publicly, yeah, we can't wait to play here. We can't wait for the occasion. It is a lesson. And I know, look, obviously, I'm thinking about Cronulla here, and they played the victim last week, and what happened was, well the tickets
14: they turned
13: were too
14: off
13: dear,
14: their fans.
13: And there was a protest vote. There's no doubt that we had 40,000 there last night at the footy stadium, and it was about half-half, maybe a few more Roosters fans, but there seemed to be a protest vote last week. But let's not, they're having a tough enough day, Cronulla fans. That was a pretty brutal way to go.
14: There's certain ways of dealing with it, and how they deal with it over here, right? And what I heard was, if Penrith didn't take their game to a core stadium, why should they take their game to a bigger stadium? That was, I thought, the argument with the clubs last week, because Penrith played at Combank because it was smaller.
13: Yeah.
14: You move to a bigger stadium because there's a bigger stadium. And if they didn't, then the Warriors.
13: Well, as it's proven, they didn't need to move to a bigger stadium because they couldn't sell 30,000 last week.
14: I get it. Well, maybe there's just, anyway.
13: But anyway,
14: we're here now.
13: We're here now, and this game getting closer. It is the Warriors and the Knights, the winner to take on Penrith. We'll start to preview this game properly right after this. Triple M, rocking finals footy. 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
3: First NRL game at Eden Park for 12 years. Warriors, an atrocious record, but that really doesn't matter because no one here in this side is affected by those stats. 1-5 between 2011 and 2014, the Warriors at this ground. Gordon Tallis, Jimmy Graham, Dan Gannon.
4: Who did they play?
3: I've got the stats in front of me somewhere. The last they beat.
4: I just wanted to catch you out.
3: They beat Canberra 54-12, but the other five, Manly beat them on the bell once.
4: Right.
3: A game they had to play at midday Australian time to accommodate a one-day game. But anyway, I'll bore you to death. The stadium's an interesting place because yes, it's closer to the city than.
4: It's like in Paddington.
3: Well, you know, I was about to say.
4: Yeah, it is.
3: I'll give you another example. It's like the Gabba. All of a sudden, you're walking through this nice, leafy sort of suburb, and then boom, here's this big stadium that just springs up.
4: I was really friendly with the All Blacks, and Jerry Collins, the big guy.
3: Oh, you loved him.
4: Yeah, so we were mates, and then I come over here to watch them play one day, and I was walking to the ground, and I was busting that much to go to the toilet because all the houses, and I thought, oh, God, and there was some people at the front. And asked this lady, she says, yeah, you can go in and use the toilet. So I raced in to use the toilet. And then this other person goes, there's someone in the house. Right? So I just walked into one of these little cottages. And next minute, like, the mister killed me with five punches. You know, like those real big guys walked out. What are you doing? And lucky they recognised me. Because I've gone like, into this house. No, mate. Cause
3: sounds like a scene from Once Were Warriors.
4: Yeah, well, it sort of was, right? Because they sit out the front with their chili bins and just have the beers, right? Like, oh, that's an Esky. So they just sat out the front and they're, like, getting into the theme. And I've just walked into this house. And I was like, do you know when you're busting and you've got a few on and you ask a question but you didn't really want to hear the answer? It's like, it's going to go on my pants. But it's actually a cool vibe walking in and out. And when the Nines were... Mate, and when the Nines were here, it was just such a great party atmosphere. Yeah. You know, you used to come here and it's a great stadium. And if they give them something to cheer about today, the Warriors, it can be daunting. Everybody wore black. Oh, like, mate, look, when the All Blacks, it was just black. Like, you know, they have the blackout.
3: Yeah.
4: And then the Wallabies, they're not game enough to wear their gold.
5: They're doing great things over here in New Zealand. Like, we had Cam George on, and what a leader. Speaking about that connection to the culture of New Zealand, that everybody's got a reason to be proud for the team that they play for, the team that they support. And here we are at Eden Park. I think it's a great move that we're here, that they've accommodated, you know, almost double the audience that can get in. The tickets sold out in a matter of days. It was never in question whether this game would be sold out or not. And I think here today, looking around the stadium, filling up nicely, there's lots of activation in and around the ground. They're making it a real event. And you get that sense when you come to the city of Auckland, like, this matters to the people.
4: Yeah.
5: Like, it matters.
4: Well, they've embraced their culture.
5: Yeah.
4: When some clubs take blokes' names off and do all that kind of stuff and try to change the culture that was built, this one has embraced it. And Brandy was on our show the other day on 360, and he goes, and they said, oh, mate, would you come back and play for a club? He goes, probably I'd like to go back and have another game at the Warriors. So this place leaves an imprint on you, and I've come here a lot, and it's an amazing country, and there's something special about it.
3: Were you with me, Jimmy, in 23? I know Aaron Woods was one of our... I think Woodsy and we had
4: for the
5: semi final. No,
4: the Chewy with the Chewy.
3: That's right. Yeah,
5: no, I didn't do the semi final.
3: No, well, that's one of the rare times where you felt like the game was over before it began, because the atmosphere was so intense, and it was Newcastle, ironically, the team here today. You might feel this three or four times ever. This game, the opposition has absolutely no chance in this hostile environment. And I'm just wondering if this place can deliver that similar environment. And then I remind you that the All Blacks have not lost here in 33 years. Now, we know how wonderful the All Blacks are. 33 years. They have not lost 53 matches in a row since 94, July 94. I believe that.
4: I was just talking about that lady that was doing CrossFit through the week.
3: So, I believe their last defeat, July 1994. They haven't lost here since. 50 wins, 3 draws. Anyway, so I would think Gordy.
4: Talk about
3: it. It might have some intimidation factor.
4: Talk about intimidation. It's a cool stadium. You know what? And then I played against the Warriors in 95, and it was so cool when they had the big drums on the end, and there's always been a great atmosphere. And, you know, there was league, and you'd have your fans. But now the way the whole country has been swept up, and I was in the South Island, and then that is rugby union territory, and they sold that out in like a day when they played the Cowboys. And I know it was a brand new stadium, it's got a roof on, then there was a big lunch and that was sold out, and then I went to watch an Origin at one of the bars, and it was packed. The Origin kicks off at 10 o'clock at night.
3: That's right. And we're here next year, Origin.
5: I think as well, Dan, speaking about the atmosphere, the intimidation factor, but the Warriors have got players that can make the opposition pay and feel it even more. That 1-2 punch of Barnett and then James Fisher-Harris. Then you get Wade Egan off the back of that. You look at some of these younger Knights forwards. That's the worry for me for the Knights is that they do get a free hit. They weren't expected to be here, but they're here to win. But when it really gets when the rubber hits the road and you're on the back foot and you've got to come up with a decision to push through and make that tackle on Mitch Barnett and then go again and be focused at marker, and you can lose concentration very quickly.
3: You said something, and a lot of people have brought up this week that this is a free swing for Newcastle. That last week, you could say that's their grand final. It's been a great year no matter what happens, an incredible turnaround. I remember a run your Canterbury side had in 2014 where you came from nowhere to make the GF. Did it ever feel like a free hit? Because I get the feeling we say, and you're former players, you know what it's like. We say it's a free hit, but does it ever actually feel like a free hit?
5: Look, going back to that 2014 run, I think losing against the Gold Coast, we had to experience that really bad loss to ignite a response. But we were an underperforming team that year. You know, we had the Origin halves in Reynolds and Hockenson. You know, we had a really strong fullback. We'd underperformed, so we felt like we were actually matching our level. Well, I feel as though the Knights after last year's wooden spoon, this is a maybe an overperforming team based off where we thought they would be. They've clicked into gear. They've found a style that suits the personnel that they've got. But I think this is a classic example of, boys, we have got nothing to lose here. Like, let's not die wondering. Let's just go and whatever happens, happens. There's no real consequence of losing today. There's not going to be this big review about why the Knights failed season or anything like that. This season is going to be celebrated for the Knights. And look, maybe it's a subconscious thing, but they would know that. Like, this year is a huge success for the Knights, no matter what happens in this game.
4: It's so important what the four walls believe in compared to the outside noise.

0: had their shock losses and close losses, but both sides, it's what they believe. And that's, you know, when they talk about someone, it's what they believe. You know, like people talk about Nicho Hynes last week. He said, it's not what I believe he can do on the field, it's what he believes he can do out there. And with this Knights side, and I asked anybody else, does it have the 21, you know, the 01 field?
1: Mm.
0: You know, he probably wasn't there for the 97, but it might have that feel where we're just going to shoot the lights out. Now, we're going to score 30 points, and good luck to you. And that's what they come here, they got someone sent off. What is it, less than a month ago, probably 6 weeks ago?
1: Yeah.
0: And they're in that fight.
1: Well, they made 11 line breaks that day.
0: They were in that fight. Who cares? Let's just keep on playing footy. And that's dangerous, right? That's dangerous when people don't care about the consequences. Mm. Like when you play against the side and they go, I'm going to... And maybe that is Kalen Ponga. I've got all this skill. Can I just show you?
2: Well, I think just for the Knights as well, their forward pack... Sometimes you just got to hang tough as opposed to get over the opposition, because really the strength of the Knights is in their back line. The Knights pack, they don't have to dominate the Warriors pack. They just have to hang tough
1: at certain moment,
2: yeah, and just give their outside backs enough possession, enough opportunities to do their business on an edge. We know they can do it. Yeah, I think the Knights are going in with the mentality of, boys, it's going to be tough, but we don't need to do anything ridiculous.
1: But that is a big ask.
2: Huge.
1: Frizzell and Hopwood were great last week. Hopwood has just started, and I know he's got credentials, New South Wales under-19s. That's a big ask.
2: It is.
1: He's up against Fisher, Harrison, Barnett, the pair of them. McEwen and Manu Leleua, they're their weapons on the edges for Newcastle. But it does feel gaudy, and this is probably a disservice to outstanding players like Gagai and Best, but it does feel a bit Ponga or bust. But he's got the ability to have one of those games. Can you imagine if he has one of those games on this stage?
0: He spoke about Eden Park. He spoke about playing here when he was a seven-year-old. You would think if you're a Kiwi boy coming home, you would think, if you're a Queenslander coming home and you're playing at Lane Park and it's, you know, mate, when Cameron Smith was going back and it's a full house, so I can only talk about what it'd be to play at my spiritual home, which was Lane Park. Like, every time you went home to Queensland playing against the Broncos, you wanted to play good. Right then I was wearing that jersey. So I could only imagine, you know, the Pacifica boys over here playing in front of their family and friends, what it would mean for them. It'd be, mate, it's massive, and Kalen Ponga can do it, and that's what, you know, Danny Badira said, he's the best player in the comp. I know Nathan, but he goes, I believe he's, and that's coming from one of the greatest players ever to play the game.
2: Well, there was a Queensland fullback that lit up last year's final series that got Broncos their first premiership in a very, very long time. If the Knights are going to go all the way, you look to Ponga to replicate that. He knows he's the star of the show. He can be the star of the finals. It's going to be hard, but, you know, he doesn't have the likes of Payne Haas and Patrick Carrigan that led from the front in last year's final series as well. But I think he deep down knows that when the moments that matter in this game, if he nails them, if he gets his football on, if he's line breaking galore and line break assists and try assists, then that's going to go a long, long way in seeing Newcastle advance a further week.
1: Gentlemen, look at that AA insurance sign over there. Look what the wind is doing to that. Dobbo, it must be brutal downstairs.
3: It's extremely cold, Dan. Look, the weather temperature is saying it's 14 degrees but feels like 8. And the wind is starting to circulate. I just saw Lara Pitt. I said, are you cold? She goes, we've got thermals on. We learnt the hard way last week. So they've got thermals on. I haven't got thermals on. I've got my own padding. I understand that. But I am freezing the hands. The hands
0: That's
3: are cold.
0: Enough, Dobbo.
3: Yeah.
0: That's enough, mate.
3: Yeah, okay. Do you want the toss? New Zealand Warriors won the toss. Newcastle will be kicking off. The Warriors will be running left to right. So
1: hang on, is that with the win?
0: With the win.
1: So hang on, that, the Warriors right. have got the win in the first half.
3: Correct.
1: All right, beautiful.
3: So the Knights will kick off, but it is freezing, Dan. But this is what we're here in New Zealand in winter, expect that.
1: Look, I just there's a church between here and the hotel. I'm going to walk
3: Say
1: back.
3: A prayer.
1: and light a candle for you and for Gordy, who was very quick to tell us he sat in suit 24K. I mean, the world, the pain that you must have suffered sitting in 24K.

0: been a long time since I've turned right on a plane. It's been a long time.
1: Dan, that wasn't the problem. I think the problem was that he was sitting next to me. I don't think he was upset about sitting in economy.
0: No, it wasn't just you, Dobbo.
2: I just wanted to sleep.
0: I wanted to sleep and get some energy, and then you feel bad because you work with someone that you got to... sort of.
1: No, you didn't have to talk to me. No, you don't have to entertain
3: my attitude
1: me.
3: To that, Gordy, and I think this would be universal. You put in a good stint until takeoff. And I reckon once takeoff,
0: you can. Yeah.
3: I reckon that's a good, you know, proper conversation for a good 20, 25 minutes. And then we part ways. And then, you know, I'm going to have a snooze. Triple M, rocking the footy from windy Eden Park as the team's out there right now. In the middle of this arena, the Warriors dead centre of this field, and the Newcastle Knights at the southern end. They're going to have to run into the wind in the first half. Kickoff coming up shortly. Triple M rocking the finals.
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3: It is 10-6. 10-6 local time, and the rain is now falling. Oh boy. Where's Dobbo? Where's poor Dobbo? It's windy, it is raining, it is dead set. We've gone back in time. It is 3 months ago. We're back in the middle of winter. It is wonderfully miserable here. It's proper footy weather.
1: I said to Dan, I said to the boys here, I said, is that sleet? They go, no, that's just rain. I said, it's cold. They said, oh, it's not as cold as what it was a month ago. So this is very normal for a spring day, they say here, but it's freezing on the sideline. Light rain, gustily breezes, and we've got the lights taking effect, Dan.
3: Now, it's so cold. I'm looking at the fox screw over there, Gordy, and Braith is starting to look like, with his big coat, a young Don Corleone. He's got a young Mick Politis look about him with the overcoat over there with Kevy and Lara Pitt there in the rain as well. I don't think too many people are going to feel sorry for us who have been given the privilege of being here, and it really is a privilege. The ground is filling up nicely. The players, probably not surprisingly, have been out there for quite some time because this is going to take some warming up. I've got to think, Gordy, we're celebrating the Warriors today. They've got the weight of the world on their shoulders. They lose this, what has been a wonderful season really unravels, and you could almost argue becomes a failure, as cruel as that is.
0: I believe they've overachieved. I'm a believer. Like, to lose three number sevens the way they did, one at Magic Ground, they lost him in the first 20 minutes, and aboard, they've lost them. Metcalf's not playing, so there's two out.
3: No question. But you can't go out in straight sets and it not be a failure.
0: But you name another side in the NRL that loses three number sevens and goes on to win.
3: You can't go out in straight sets.
0: I'm just saying, well, name another side that loses three number sevens that would be in this position.
3: We're only talking if they lose.
0: Yeah.
3: How comfortable are you that they'll get it done today?
20: I think, Dan, it goes back to that conversation that people were telling anybody that would listen from the Warriors. They have to finish in the top two, and if they do, then they can go on and win it. Because it was all the talk around not having to leave New Zealand until the week of the grand final. And maybe they bought that narrative that it was just going to be as simple as that.
3: Yeah, job done.
20: Well, now we're in the top two. Well, everyone's told us we're going to the GF. It's got a different look and a different feel for it. But look, Warriors aren't planning to lose. It's going to be one to dissect. It probably depends on how they perform today. But Gordon's right. The amount of key position players that they've lost, especially that number seven, that not many teams can finish in the top four when that happens.
3: There was just something about Fisher-Harris after the game, the look of devastation, that really, you knew that loss stung, that he realised this is going to be tough to recover from. But they're still here. Red Bull bringing us the keys to success. Red Bull, of course, gives you wings, and Triple M hopefully gives you the best game day insight. Together, the keys to success, the ultimate pregame ritual for every NRL round as the crowd continues to pour in. We've had varying numbers, 43,000, 48,000, 50,000. It's not quite full yet. 48, I'm told, is the number we're going with today. So I assume by the time we get the kickoff, the public areas are pretty much full. I can see the areas in front of us, opposite us, I assume they're the corporate areas, so they'll spill out into the seats a little later on. Well, here's another chestnut of a question. Jimmy, who does Penrith want to win?
20: Oh, it's a hard one. I think they prefer to play the Knights, Dan.
3: I would think after the beatdown they copped, albeit here in New Zealand, albeit on a very special night, there was something about the Warriors, Jimmy, the first time they played Penrith. In round 13, it's a game everyone's forgotten about. It was post-Origin, Cleary, Yeo, and To'o didn't play. But there was something about the Warriors that said they were not going to be bullied by Penrith. They weren't going to cop any of Penrith's intimidatory garbage. And when I say garbage, that's what you do when you're a four-time Premier. It was them saying, no, you don't do that to us.
20: Yeah, and they did it again when they They beat them in New Zealand only 4 or 5 weeks ago. I think as well, all the subplots that come with a potential game against the Warriors, with former players and former coaches being involved, and let's not forget that the supporters of the Warriors, I think that have the potential to outnumber Penrith next week.
3: I think so too.
20: I think it will feel more like a Warriors home game as opposed to a Penrith home game, if we get there, of course.
3: And, but even then, Newcastle, I mean, that, the Sid Fogg's buses will be chockers as well down to Sydney. So they'll make their presence felt. I remember a preliminary final a long time ago.
2: I don't think I'd feel the weight on myself. Like, it's taken me a long time to digest that. I'd feel so excited playing here, man.
3: Oh,
2: I'd be so pumped. Like, to run out to this, 55,000, like the waiters, you know, everybody going, oh, mate, if you lose this game, but we ain't losing. We're coming here to have a party.
3: When you look at me like that, Gordy, I believe you. We are counting down.
2: So good.
3: Less than 10 minutes to go. And the lights are just about taking effect here. It's going to be a proper night game, I gather, by the time we kick off in about 10 minutes, because there's only a little bit of light left on this late Sunday afternoon. It is such a scene here in Auckland. Yes, it's raining, it's windy, it's New Zealand weather, but it's for New Zealand's team. The Knights just leaving the arena. Can they do it again? Last week, they were making up the numbers against South. Oh, no, they weren't. And now they have a chance to go to the Final Four. Newcastle have not been to a prelim since 2013. In fact, I don't think they've been to one, or in fact, that's the only one, 2013, since they won the comp in 2001. So prelim finals, few and far between. It's a chance here to silence the crowd and get to within one game of the grand final. The Knights now walk up the tunnel. The Warriors continue to soak up the atmosphere. Enjoy the next 2 hours, because I think we're about to get something very, very special. Warriors versus Knights. It comes up right after this. Triple M rocking the footy.
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3: Every NRL season is ultimately defined by who lifts the crown. But during every season, there are moments. Moments that will be remembered for years. This, Eden Park, sold out in 11 minutes. This is one of those moments. They call this their national stadium. And you think of great New Zealand athletes. Carter, Richie McCaw, Richard Hadley, Martin Crowe, Jonah Lomu, legends, all of them. And they've all starred on this ground as if it was some sort of rite of passage. League has had its moments here, tests, club games, and they've all starred on this ground as if it was some sort of rite of passage. League has had its moments here, tests, club games, the Nines. But we've had nothing, nothing like this. These Warriors have had 8 days to shake off their disappointment. Now they're on their second chance. A team which has had so many high points this year, and they've got the nation behind them. But make no mistake, that comes with pressure. On the other side, the Newcastle Knights are playing with house money. But you could have said that last week as well. For years it was expected Kalyn Ponga would be a regular at this place, in a black jersey. Today, he has a chance to wear the black hat and put on a show on this nation's greatest stage. And what a scene this is here. For years it's been suggested rugby league is taking over this country. Hyperbole, maybe. But right now, it feels like nothing else matters. It's the Warriors of Auckland, the Warriors of New Zealand versus the Newcastle Knights, the team of the Hunter. Finals footy on Triple M at a packed Eden Park.

0: You have set the scene magnificently. And as a retired former NRL player, it's moments like this that you really miss. Sitting in the dressing sheds, about to go out to 50,000 people. I mean, there's nothing other than my children that I wouldn't give to trade places with one of those Knights or one of those Warriors players. Honestly, this is the feeling that you miss, that anticipation. Something's going to happen. Something's going to go off. I am so looking forward to this game. It is going to be awesome, Dan.
1: These are the moments that you live for. These are the moments you play for. They come here, packed house, and they've earned this. The Warriors have earned this stadium. They've earned a sellout crowd. They've earned it from hard work when no one was watching. Now they got a chance. The Knights, they've earned to be here.
2: And you're talking about 50,000, and look, every time we go to Suncorp, it feels like there's 50,000 here, but this is a different type of 50,000 because this is a once, I won't say in a generation event, but it's a rarity. Like when Canterbury a couple of years ago were getting 50,000.
1: No, it is rare because you know what?
2: These are special games.
1: The All Blacks haven't sold this out that's played here in a month or two.
2: And
1: so it is special.
2: And that's right.
1: Newcastle boys have come and sold out this stadium with the Warriors boys.
0: Dan, you mentioned they're playing with house money. They're going to go all in. Like, you've just got to go all in. You're not laying, you're not spreading the debt. You're not putting in 17.
1: You get a monopoly.
0: A few chips here, a few chips there.
1: You get a monopoly, like sometimes you'd hide the 500s under your legs.
0: No.
1: No, it's all out.
0: No.
1: It is all out. Good on. Mate, you're not saving anything for the second half or a special moment, or we're going to do it now.
2: It is all
1: chips in, and you go to buy Mayfair. Park Lane?
2: That's a good one, Mayfair, yeah. I cannot believe you're one of those people that hides the chips. Triple M, rocking the footy, finals footy. Everyone's standing here. Everyone is standing. They had the lights off briefly, but the lights are back on here. So I don't think, and we had this dilemma about 3 years ago where they wanted to do the blackout, but there was too much natural light. Dobbo, what's happening on the sideline?
3: Oh, the atmosphere is starting to build, Dan. You're right, they're all standing. And every time another player from the Warriors gets mentioned and named, the crowd erupts as one. This is a pretty special stadium, and the history it was well documented. You said it a little earlier, just how many famous matches and cricket matches, rugby league matches, and players that have been here. Well, tonight a new chapter begins, and I can't wait for it. Bring it on. It can't come quick enough.
2: This crowd is ready to go as well. It's been a long wait. Sunday, 6 p.m. now, 6:01 officially. So they've had to wait all the way to the end of the weekend. And I got a feeling, Jimmy Graham, this is going to be one of these nights where they're going to stand all game.
0: Well, there's some players there that can get you out to your seat. This certainly is. Leka Halasima for the Warriors, Kalen Ponga for the Newcastle Knights. It's got that feel that you just don't want to sit down. You want to stand up to gain an advantage, to witness the moment. This is electric, Dan. This is so cool to be at.
2: All right, so the Knights, one final hug amongst each other. Charlie, can I get my bag, please? I got my glasses in there. Thank you, mate. Thank you very much. As the flames go off here, the big news for the Warriors, Halasima in, Watene Zalesniak in as well. So it's a pretty good looking team. No, the thin one, Charlie. Oh, he should have organised this before. In fact, Gordy, you and Jimmy talk among yourselves. I'll be back in about 30 seconds.
1: Well, to have the experience on the wing like you think with the breeze the way it is, you would think that they just got to test the back three, right?
0: Oh, and yes.
1: Perhaps Zalesniak back, he's just so safe. The way he carries, the way he can take pressure off your big men. And the Warriors, they did look tired. Like, their forwards looked tired in patches of that game, and the Dolphins actually run over them in the end. So
0: you'd hope.
1: I don't normally talk wingers up, but it's a
0: you'd hope that they'd learn from that experience going up against the Dolphins, Gordy, because I have mentioned this before, that the line break from the Hammer that led to his try when he had that interchange of passing with Herbie Farnworth. The ball gets kicked down to Jermaine Asako. There's absolutely nothing doing there in that situation. You just think it's a regulation kick return. and 10 seconds later, you're behind your own sticks. What you think is just a regular kick chase moment, it turns out to be a game-defining moment.
4: Kalyn Ponga leads his team out. Can you imagine what's going through his head? He dreamed of playing at this place. Well, he's playing here now, but he's the enemy. Set to join New Zealand's national team at the World Cup, but today he's a Newcastle Knight, and there are some Knights here that have flown across. As Kalyn Ponga leads them out, here they are, the Newcastle Knights, looking to right the wrongs of 3 years ago when they came to Auckland and were pummeled out of the competition. Kalyn Ponga the fullback, Dom Young, Greg Marju the wingers, Dane Gagai, Bradman Best the centres, Fletcher Sharp and Sandon Smith the halves, Tyson Frizzell, Cody Hopwood the props, Phoenix Crossland a New Zealander, he's the hooker, Jermaine McEwen, Francis Manu Leleua are the second rowers, Matt Croker the 13, the bench, Harrison Graham, Lockie Crouch, Masami Salor, Thomas Cant, Fletcher Hunt and Dylan Lucas. So they are the Newcastle Knights. As now we've got Mitch Barnett and James Fisher-Harris. What an awesome duo to have leading your team. Here they come. Let's just take some of these sounds in. Tua Piggy's got a big smile on his face as he walks down the tunnel. So is Harris DeVita. Barnett and Fisher-Harris come out. The Warriors arrive on Eden Park, and Fisher-Harris punching his chest a couple of times. The Warriors, Tane Turpiki, Shastikov, Bookstar, Dalawan, Tenny Zalesniak, the wingers, Ali Lantower, Leka Alasiba, the centres, Hannes DeVita and Martin, the halves, Fisher-Harris and Barnett, the props, Egan, the number nine, Capel, Laban and Clark, the back row. Now, it's a bench that reads this way. Pompey, Khan Pereira, so Khan Pereira out of the team as it stands, Sam Healy, Stowers, Smith, Vimunga, Eremia Toyama. Gordon, tell us your tip, please.
1: I've got to go with the Kiwis. I've got to go with the Warriors.
4: Now, that was the All Blacks run-on song, for those that may have recognised it. The All Blacks run-on song that the Warriors have used. So they stand as one. Your tip, please, Jimmy Graham.
0: I'm going with the home team, Dan.
4: All right.
1: Well, that's showing respect.
4: I think so, too.
1: To everybody that's run out here.
4: I think so, too. The countdown is on. Off we go. Five teams remain, four up to this contest. And it's the Warriors with first use of it, running with the win. And it's Mitch Barnett, the former Newcastle Knight, who's rounded up here. Newcastle defending the southern end of this Eden Park. And it's Jacob Laban, who is well rounded up here by three, four Newcastle defenders. Played to Egan, getting it on to Aaron Clark. He'll probably want to make up for a performance last week that wasn't up to his standard that he has set this year. And he plays at Clark, followed up by Egan running. Good sign, Egan with an early dart. Gets to within eight of halfway before he's put down. Played to Clark, getting it on now to Fisher-Harris. Bouncing up to the halfway line. And he'll be made to play it here. Good defensive set, but the Warriors tick all their boxes as it's Kamani Martin putting up a high kick. Wynn doesn't really do much with that. Marju takes it just before he's set upon by Jacob Laban and Mitch Barnett. So Newcastle now with their first use of the ball. Triple M rocking the finals on a Sunday night in Auckland, a Sunday afternoon on the East Coast. We do it for Ream Hot Water and for McDonald's. And it's going to be Dom Young, and he's going nowhere here. That's Egan all over him, along with Barnett in the tackle as well. Comes now across here to McEwen, bustling upfield. Good run from Jermaine McEwen. 12 short of halfway is where he plays it to Crossland. Throws left to Croker. Catch and pass to Frizzell. And Frizzell works it into three Warriors defenders, basically on halfway. So the Knights get through their first set. Sandon Smith puts up a high kick. And again, Wynn not really a factor in these first couple of minutes. It's a pretty steady catch from Tane Tuapiki, and he brings it back to within 22 of halfway. No score, two gone. Triple M rocking the finals.
0: Yeah, what a great start it's been from the Warriors. Very strong in their carries. Great to see Egan in and around at dummy half as well. He had a nice little run in the opening set, and then the kick chase from the Warriors certainly appears though they've learned their lesson from last week.
4: Jimmy Graham, one of your SEMA super experts, is now Alasima. charging it into them, and he'll play it now on halfway. Comes to Clark, goes to the right to Martin, fires it out as it gets on here to Ali Laiatawa. He's a big centre, and it takes three knights to stop him. 10 in from touch on the right side, 35 metres out. It comes to Harris DeVita, puts up a bomb, hasn't got much distance on it. Ponga takes it with confidence. Good start for Kalen Ponga. Never in doubt that he was going to catch that one. 2.5 gone. It's a bit slippery here, but handling fine so far. Triple M rocking the finals as Newcastle work it from left to right.
0: Comes oh,
4: to
0: pass Young. The ball, Dom.
4: Young had an open game. Gagai on the wing. That's how they opened up the Warriors a few weeks ago across at Mount Smart, but Young choosing not to pass as they bring him back to the centre on tackle two. So now it's coming to Sharp. Sharp to Ponga. Ponga dummies. He's away. Ponga is into the backfield. There's knights everywhere. Comes to flick to Sharp, but he stumbles. Gets up. Goes again. Flick pass to Frizzell. Frizzell's knocked over. If they don't score, it's an all-time butchering of a try. 10 metres out on the last. Smith to Ponga. Ponga on now. McEwen keeps it going. Away to Gagai. Catch a pass.
0: Forward
4: pass to Young. They have butchered. Butchered a try. Twice. Oh, poor Fletcher Sharp. If he kept his footing, he was home. And then Dane Gagai threw a forward pass. I think the call was accurate. Oh, that's devastation for Newcastle.
1: I don't know why Dom Young's shaking his head. The pass was forward. It was just Gagai with so much experience. He should have passed earlier because they were out. But that's the blueprint, because their first set of six, they made 25 metres, right? They don't have big guys in the middle tonight. Well, they moved them around. And they got success. Kalen Ponga just slipped on the outside.
0: Well, it's alarming how with ease the Knights made a line-breaking down opportunity earlier in that set. The Warriors need to fix that up ASAP.
4: Was that Laban that missed the tackle on Ponga? It was concerning. And now it's Clark throwing it across. Little double pump from Martin now dropping it off to Laban. Laban splashing off Crossland, getting up over halfway. Comes to Hoffwood in the front row for Newcastle. Makes the one-on-one tackle. 45 out. No score. 4.5 gone. Clark now working it up the middle with a straightener. No thought of an offload or any sort of ball playing there. And on the last, it's Martin on the right side putting up a bomb, which is coming down 15 away. And they let Laiatawa catch it. He loses it on the way down as he tried to fashion a miracle pass. And the Knights will come back with it. Dobbo, down to you on the sideline, Bob Jane T-Marks.
3: Oh, great start for Newcastle. And this crowd is very, very invested. A lot of Warriors fans here baying for Newcastle blood. And Newcastle has started so well. I cannot believe that butchered try. Newcastle, it could cost them later on.
4: Fletcher Sharp has scored first so many times this year. That sort of try, they've laid on time and time again, where Sharp is just a backup man, Ponga with the big line break. This set has been steady, four gone. Comes to Manu Lele'ua, surely a contender for Rookie of the Year. And he's met and brought down 17 short of halfway. Barnett leading the chase, and Sharp saw him out of the corner of his eye, so Sharp passed to Smith. Smith kicks. It's an okay kick, but nothing more. Taken on the full by Nikol Kuchta. And he brings it back to within 13 of halfway. So no score. Knights defending again as the Warriors work into the southern end. A little bit of ball movement here. Tuad Piki. He's been electric over the last couple of weeks. And he does a 360 into two Newcastle defenders, brought down on halfway. Now on the next, Fisher-Harris, a catch and pass out to Capel, the left edge man. He's knocked over. And they keep it going down the left on the next. Neat little pass, gets Halasima past one. And then he's brought down awkwardly, legally, but he had a wince on his face. And he's just got a hobble on him on the next play. Martin draws in defenders and lollipops the ball over to the top. To Artemis Olesnio. Weaving his way down the middle. Past one, past another. Knocked down 13 away. Last tackle now. Comes to Martin on the right. Holds it up, gives it to Laban. Wasn't expecting it. Got the pass on. Two hands. Now kicked by the wing. And the ball ricochets off at Knight. Taken by a Warrior. And Ashley Klein says there was a Warriors knock on.
1: No, he didn't see it. Ashley Klein didn't see that play. He's changed it because of the referee, because of the touchdown. I think he's changed it. I actually think it's a knock on the Knights.
4: It is now. It is now. His original call was Newcastle handover.
1: What a beast.
4: The And then we look at a replay for Harvey Norman. Martin really is taking the game on. It came out of Lance Howe, the centre, who was on the wing. He put in a little grubber. Marju did get a fingertip to it. And that is an accurate call on reflection. Seven gone, no score from the scrum win. They go left. Martin getting it on. Ooh. It's a 2-on-1. Shaking off a tackle. Harris DeVita. He goes for it himself, and he's caught just short 1 metre away. Warriors knocking on the door. Boy, they'll go nuts if they score here. Here's Egan. On now to Clark. Double pump to Martin. Short pass to Laban. Laban is going to be collected here. This is a Tamane Martin show right now. He's really the puppet master as it comes across now to Clark. Clark out here to Fisher-Harris. Running a little left of the edge where he's knocked over there. Sturdy Newcastle defence. Croker with the tackle. Egan back to the open right to Clark. Clark to Martin into the line under Laban. Forces a pass on the ground. Kicked by Leitauer. On the ground. Picked up by Newcastle.
0: Newcastle.
4: Got a Newcastle knock on. Now that's unlucky. Now Ponga is complaining. Well, will it? Yes, he is going to challenge. He is going to challenge.
5: Three, we have a captain's challenge here from Newcastle.
0: He runs straight over.
5: I think the decision of a knock on. I think they believe it was kicked first.
0: The Warriors have just got to be patient here. They've got all the momentum. They're making so many metres through the middle. I want to ask Dobbo when we go down, what points does he think is behind this win? And how strong is it down there on the field? But he kicks it again.
6: Forward by Ali. Just seeing if it touches Greg Marzer at any point.
7: Yeah, this
4: so we're looking at a kick here from Wyatt Tower.
7: Is that accident? Could it be accidental offside or
8: tainted? Is it accidental or deliberate?
4: So it comes off the leg of Wyatt Tower.
6: This is the arm of Greg Marzer. We're looking at the hand of Taintua Pinky.
4: Yeah, it's accidental offside.
6: The hand of Taintua Pinky, who isn't playing at the ball. This is the first breach of an accidental offside. The challenge is successful.
4: So Newcastle will get this back. That's a big challenge because it's early, but they got it right.
0: Yeah, and they just got to stay patient. I reckon the Warriors, they're seeing a lot. They're actually, they're making so many inroads through the middle. Just be patient.
9: To be fair, the Knights' edge defence has been really good. Just reeling this game. They've handled their one-on-ones brilliantly. They've been under pressure, both sides, both left and right, and they've come up with the right one-on-ones when the time's been needed.
4: Jimmy Graham, Gordon Tallis, you see those super experts, and a committee here is there to drag Gagai back inside his 10. No score. 8 gone. As Young is absolutely ironed out. Aaron Clark gave him the business, and the refs are comfortable that both the touchies and the referee that that wasn't high contact.
0: The dreadlocks made it look even more extreme, didn't it, with the whiplash effect.
4: Broker back again to them. If you missed the news, Cherry Evans was charged, but no suspension as we expected. Now comes here across to Ponga. He smashed in the tackle. The ball comes out. Picked up by Lantini Zalesniak, streaking away, but the ref has called time.
0: Put it down.
4: He has called time off. He's pulled this up.
0: Here we go.
4: Scene of Ponga's incident. Now, has he been taken high, or is this a clean knock on? Here's a replay. And Tower goes in. Ponga's head rocks back. A slow motion replay now from side on. Oh, I don't know if there's anything wrong with that. Gordy, what do you reckon?
0: It's really tough to see from that angle. For me, it's.
4: He is on the court. Wyatt Tower's on the court.
0: It was like a head clash. It was like what happened to Cale Ponga in the in the Origin. It was, but he sort of goes and it's a bit of a head clash. It wasn't a clean picture, was it? It didn't look like shoulder to the chin to me.
4: It did or it didn't?
0: It didn't.
4: No, certainly.
0: Not with that angle. So
4: no.
0: I'm happy for him to stay on the field.
9: The Knights, though, doesn't matter where they are in field position-wise, they're going to throw the ball and focus on that left edge.
4: So now it's Holtwood, a shaky pass, well vacuumed in by Jermaine McEwen. That could have easily been a knock-on because the pass wasn't good. Here's Sinan Smith throwing it out to the Ponga side on the left. Now linking up with Manu Lele'ua, but he's taken here 38 metres away. No score, 9.5 gone on this. Oh, another shaky pass, this one from Crossan. Maybe the wind is playing a role with the passing. It's done nothing to the kicks. As Sharp ran behind Crossan, referee judging no one impeded. So the tackle made as it comes to the right. Here's Smith on the Ponga, probably getting it on. Here's Gagai getting them back like he did against Southend, feeding it on to Young, but Young is taken by the very good sliding defence. Last tackle, 21 away, comes to Smith. High kick across the face of goal. Wynn's got this one, coming down 5 away. It's off hands, it goes backwards. It's toe to head. It's going to be a try. Sharp gets there, grounds it. line is going to point to the spot. It's going to need inspection.
5: I've got backwards off the Warriors, six more tackles, kicks on six.
4: And from our angle up here, I think he's dead set right. But there were a sea of bodies. It looks like it came backwards off the Warriors.
1: Well, the Warriors are confident. They haven't gone behind the try line.
4: Let's have a look. Harvey Norman replay. And I don't... Now, are you claiming Manu Lele'ua's got a hand to it, Gordy? Here we go. Here we go. Oh, yes, he has. You've got good vision, Gordy. We're about 100 metres away here, and you've seen that that has rushed the fingertips of Manu Lele'ua.
1: Plus, it does help when you get 13 players that just stood there and did not compete.
4: No, you're
1: just
4: right.
1: Did not even turn and compete for the footy.
5: Under review for a knock-on.
4: So Sharp,
1: no, there is a knock-on. See, this is the part of the game.
4: Sharp misses out again.
1: Peter Valandis is in the next box, so he'll be listening. I know he's got his sports ears in. We just don't need to see this. So we all saw it's a knock-on. Let's just move on.
6: Touches the ball at this point.
1: Let's just move straight away.
5: Wait here.
2: So this will be a knock-on. It'll be Warriors ball 10 metres out from their own line.
1: Let's go. Come on.
2: Laban will play it. Everyone's ready here. We've had 10 minutes and 50 seconds.
1: Be able to get the crypto out.
2: Points off the board, so still. As Triple M rocks the finals. Well, 10 is a less now.
7: The passing is off. Down the passing is off.
1: The wind is the breeze. Would it be that?
4: Has to be. Because that's fine. When Phoenix crossed on Carthrow, a routine pass, that's a problem. Now, we've got to play it down here. This is Nickel Cookstar, who's mixed him a little here as he rides around. Frizzell in the tackle. And this is 17 from their own line.
5: Let's go, move the ball.
4: And now they're just going to walk away from him. The trainer's now got Nickel Cookstar, nothing on in the tackle. And Piki will play it about 5 metres to the right. As Aaron Clark is going nowhere here. He wants to offload, but he decides not to as he goes to ground. Play to Egan. Egan on. That's another pass that the wind got him. That was a short ball. It was taken in the end. So Barnett had to jump up for it. So play now to Egan. On to Tuapiki. Tuapiki is knocked off his feet. Heavy defence there from Newcastle. Last tackle comes into Harris DeVita with the wind kicking. It's deep. Look out. Young and Ponga almost run into each other. Young takes it. Brings it back. And the Knights, let me tell you, ladies and gentlemen, they are in this game up to their eyeballs. They're only, well, it's no score, and they're 20 metres out from their own line. And as it's carted up here by Maju, he's stopped pretty quickly by this Warriors defence in the middle.
1: Well, they've scored two tries and had two taken off them, so they're limited opportunities that they've got today, Dan. They've actually been able to cross the line, and that's the dangerous part for the Warriors.
4: That's right. Now it's Manu Lele'ua swiveled in the tackle. Excellent one-on-one tackle from Clark. But a quick play of the ball means Crossland can go to work. As he goes to the right, Croker, Ponga on the right, near the sideline as he feeds it on to Gagai. Gagai caught in traffic, and it'll be tackled on halfway. Comes to Sandard Smith. He gets away from the chasing cable, puts boot to ball. Pretty easy catch now for Tuapiki, and almost finds a little opening. How does he do it? But it seems like there's a wall of defenders, like a mouse going through a little crack. As now it's
1: reminds me of Speedy Gonzalez.
4: That's right. Six short of halfway as the number 22, Halasima, gets up and plays it. But it was a slow play the ball, an illegal play the ball by Newcastle in terms of their work at the ruck. So it's six more here as the Warriors inch closer. They're 40 metres out as they go up the middle through Clark. It's a short passing game at the moment for the Warriors. And Clark with a quick play the ball, picked up by Egan, throws left to Harris DeVita, turns it in to Fisher-Harris. Quick pass out the side to Egan. Keeps it going. Away now to Tuapiki. Looking for a little opening. He straightens. He's knocked over 10 away. In front of the right upright. Two tackles left. Comes to the left here, where it's a bit of tempo from Tamate Martin. On it goes. Harris DeVita gives it to Halasima. Halasima scores. Oh, listen to this. About 48,000 going bonkers in Auckland. Lekka Halasima, a late entry into their side, gets the first try. Eden Park is going berserk. It's the Warriors 4, the Knights 0.
1: Yeah, I think that's the play for the rest of this half with the wind behind their back. Just play through them. It's a beautiful set move. He just hits him off the left foot. Dong Young comes off his wing and tries to put a shot on him. He should have just tried to make the tackle on the bigger guy. It was a really poor attempt, really, and he just stepped off his inside. And they couldn't get him. Who was coming across? I think it was Phoenix Crossland. And he blows kisses to the crowd, and don't they love it?
0: Yeah, what a return for Lekka Halasima. He was sorely missed last week. He is that X-factor style of player, despite being probably more at home on the edge back row. He plays in the centre, and he is that guy that the Warriors can just go to and give the ball to. It was a bit of a... You mentioned, Dan, in the build-up to that try around the tempo. I don't know whether it was by design or they weren't just pushed up, but either way, Halasima gets the football in his hand. Dom Young would like that moment back again from a defensive perspective. We'll take nothing away from Lekka Halasima. That try needed some scoring.
4: 61% on the Pertec kick predictor. Tane Tapiki, 6 from 6 last week. 5 of them penalty goals. Now, he is 11 in from touch. Wind is a factor. Here he comes now, left side, and he stabs at it and stabs it through. So Warriors soak up a bit of pressure, and they lead 6 points to nil. 14 and a half gone. Triple M rocking the knockout final for more.
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3: Well, the wind is certainly playing a factor for both sides. It's swirling around, cloud cover coming over, then it's clearing, but it's blowing on both sides, so both teams aren't advantaged either way. Now, for the Newcastle Knights, they've got to work on the defence. Already 13 missed tackles. They had two opportunities in the red zone, and they haven't been able to capitalise. With Mitch Barnett just coming back into the fray, just running off the back fence there.
4: He went at full tilt, and then he spun like a top into the defence, and he's brought down, followed up by another good run down the middle here. Warriors just starting to really build an advantage now. Fisher Harris followed up by Clark, and on three plays they've got it to their own 40. Laban keeping it down the centre, and he's pretty well dealt with here. And facing the wrong way, gets up, plays it to Egan. Egan to the right here to Martin. Martin starting, stopping, straightening, brought down. He's in control at the moment to Martin. It's amazing the influence of young Katoa. He's brought tempo football across the league. The high kick
1: is taken out.
4: And a fantastic catch by Ponga. Two up on the ground, about 5 metres to the right of Ponga.
1: Well, he was taken out. He just ran through. He got past a couple of nice players. He dodged a couple and just run straight into the back.
0: That was a strong set by the Warriors after scoring point. It started with Mitch Barnett. Dan, you mentioned that carry where he twisted body.
4: This is a big penalty, Jimmy. Sorry to cut you off, but this is exactly what Newcastle needed, because they were in quicksand.
0: Yeah, I was just mentioning the Barnett run. He twists his body and he presents all the hard, bony parts to the opposition. There's no soft parts in Mitch Barnett as it is. He just presents the harder parts. A very difficult tackle to execute.
4: Beautiful description from Jimmy Graham. As it's... Jacob. It's Manu Lele'ua.
3: Wait.
4: Go. Carries it forward. Now followed up by Matt Croker. And he carries it to close to halfway. Crossland. That hit his boot, that play the ball. Play on. Klein got that one right. It bobbled and it...
3: Go three.
4: You would swear he probably did knock it on, but he certainly did not, as it comes from Sharp to Crossland. Crossland now to Croker. Croker to Sanders. Turning it in. McEwen just thundering downfield. Oh boy, just whistled by about three defenders, got to the 30. Played now to Crossland. Onto a straightening Croker. That's a tremendous run. He's gone about 12 metres. Croker certainly having his best season by far. On the last, Ponga holds it out in front of him, throws a bullet. The man who gives it to is taken. Ball and all, Bradman Best. That's a great tackle. A fantastic tackle from Martini Zalesniak.
1: Fantastic on a bigger body, Best. It was a beautiful ball, wasn't it, from Kalen Ponga? Hits Best going in the gap.
4: Ben Dobbin.
1: And the greatest thing, he just got up and he was going to take the next carry to get his team out of the deep end.
4: Jeez, that play would have caught so many teams out. Great play, DWZ. Dobbo, you've got something on the side.
3: Yeah, Manu Lele'ua just injured and he's just had the trainer give the thumbs up, but he's clutching in the lower back, so we'll keep an eye on that, Dan.
4: Don't forget, Dylan Lucas is ready to go for Newcastle. They are down 6-0. Warriors on top. Lekka Halasima with the try as they work towards Halasima. He gets a ball here from Anas DeVita, but Alessema can't evade the defensive gagai. Ball played, turned back infield to Cable. Has had success at Penrith, grand final at Brisbane. He'll play it now with Tuapiki almost running past Costin. In the end, a very good tackle from the Newcastle number nine. Now it's Martin putting it up. Off a running start here. And this is Marju. Can't be shaky under the high kick. Swallows that one up pretty well. Brings it back to close to the 20. So 18 gone. Penrith waiting for the winner. Warriors 6, Newcastle 0. Now he's Sharp. Great run from Sharp. He's going downfield here and collecting about 15 metres. In traffic most of the way. Young. He's hard to put down. And eventually is turned in the tackle. Hopwood now with an excellent burst down the middle. He's ready for an offload. That's just his second run. If someone was with him, he could have got rid of that. Ponga now gets it on. And then the touch from Best. And I assume might have been a bit a one step back there because it was on. It was delectable for Ponga to Best. Best batted it on.
1: But why was he, right? Why isn't he in a slot and ready for the footy? I don't get it. The only thing that can happen that you got to be prepared for is an early kip-on catch. That's your job. And if they put a kick through, well, you got time to think and track the ball.
7: Yeah, should have done better there, Marshu.
1: That was an opportunity.
7: Well, they've had a few in this game.
4: They sure have.
1: But that's an opportunity that they don't come around all that often.
4: So now Fisher-Harris works it up to the 40. Newcastle defending again, this time in their own territory. The Warriors going to work. Egan to Clark, Clark to Martin. Keeps it going right into Atbiki. He just continues to look for little openings. He'll find them eventually. Not this time, Best all over it. 22 out, comes back to the open right. Martin to Egan. Egan takes a few steps, gives it now as it comes from Clark to Harris to Peter. Out to Halasima. Halasima, two were on him immediately. He still took some getting to ground. It was all the strength of those two Knights to bring him down. Martin draws him Best, floats a pass over the top. Leah Tower throws a pass which is knocked down by Marju, and that saves a try. It was 2-on-1. If that got by Marju, DWZ, Martini Zalesniak was close to the line.
1: You would have seen the aerial show then. Great work from Marju. He dropped the ball, but he makes up for it here. If he could have just tapped it up. If he could have tapped it up, he taps it sideways and the ball goes down. There's Dallin's face. Lionel Richie all night long, baby.
7: Into cool. A picky. A moment's going to come his way very soon, I feel.
4: Now it comes to the right. Warriors on the attack. He's done it again, Marju. And they're going to pull it up again. So it was a spread to the right. Now, if that pass had gone to Watini Zalesniak, he would have had a bit more work to do.
2: Gentlemen, just take a second. Look at this. Look at this place. There is not a spare seat in this joint. This is unbelievable.
1: It is pretty cool, isn't it?
7: It's awesome.
4: But the lights and the lights have taken effect, but what it's
1: Thank
4: done.
1: You, Dan.
4: But what it's done, it's just brought out the crowd. It is an unbelievable sight here. Comes to the left. I know there's places you get used to sellouts, but this is something else. 12 away. Egan on to Fisher-Harris. Fisher-Harris, he got past McEwen, but he couldn't get past Hopwood. This is a very big set here. The Knights must hold on. Egan to the right. Away to Martin. Into the line. On to Tuapiki. Out it goes. DWZ. He is taken into touch by Marju. Well, Marju made a bad error about 3 minutes ago, but he has made up the... He is taken into touch by Marju. Well, Marju made a bad error about 3 minutes ago, but he has made up for it and then some. And now we've got a bit of push and shove. But the Knights have done well to survive this, and they should get the ball back because that was either Watini Zalesniak taken out or throwing a forward pass.
7: They just passed the ball too early. They didn't engage.
11: They hit the corner post.
7: They created the overlap. But instead of the simple draw and pass, they just try to get the ball to Dallin too early. Maybe that's a factor from the couple of knockdown intercepts that Greg Marju has had. But they just went far too early on that occasion. That's what cost the Warriors a try then.
1: But it's fair to say they're going to keep on coming up to Marju's wing. They I think they like their chances. He's coming up, he's knocked it down, he's getting in between players, and just then he's come up with another great play. That was a great solid catch.
11: Ponga, they're reading Ponga well. He ran into the line there, shaped to go out the pack. He went to the front man in McEwen, but McEwen was wrapped up quickly. Halfway line, 6-0 there down. It's the number 12, Manu Lele'ua. He's seen plenty of it in these first 25 minutes, and he gets it just inside Warriors territory. Play back to Crossland, throws to Croker, catch it past to Smith. Neat little pass. And the man he gives it to is wincing in the tackle. McEwen, he's lost the ball. He's lost the ball. Knights thought he was taken illegally. Harris DeVita, one of those involved in the tackle,

0: been winded here, McEwen. Let's have a look here. Name from Smith. And, oh yeah, that's a clean knock-on. That's just a good tackle.
1: A great shot, wasn't it, Barnett, coming over the top. Harris to Vita. Around the legs, that's what you want. All those young kids out there, smaller kids. It was a great tackle on a bigger body, just great technique. Tackled him around the legs. Wait for your support and Barnett over the top.
0: So now the Warriors closing in on halfway. Knights dominated the first few minutes, but the Warriors on top right now, 6-0 they lead. But the Knights do have that ability on any play, they could break them open. That's the feeling you get. Barnett to Harris DeVita, out to his half partner Martin, steps on the inside of Smith, and then it's taken by Phoenix Crossland, 35 away, left upright. Egan to Clark, Clark straight and hard, looking for the quick play the ball as he falls on his front. But Croker stays on him for a split second, more than Clark was hoping. Now a little outside inside, Joe Vicky. Beautifully handled here by Crossland around the ankle. Play back now to Egan. Goes left side. The high kick put up. Coming down 10 away. Ponga lost it behind him. Taken by Young. And Newcastle survive. And in fact, they're going to call that a knock-on against 10. The Warriors in that contest bring with Ponga. 10. So they'll bring it out to the 10-metre line.
2: Off. Two guys injured here.
0: So, just Triple F rocking
2: two guys
0: a memorable scene Wait. Here in Auckland. 6-0, Warriors leading the Newcastle Knights. Penrith will play the winner at 4 o'clock Eastern next week. So it's a Friday night, Sunday afternoon format for prelim. I've got to say, Gordy, I love that format. Friday night, Sunday afternoon. Brisbane last year played on the Sunday and won the grand final despite having 2 days less preparation. And of course, we'll have Dolphins and Roosters here on Triple M as well from Suncorp Stadium. As it comes to the right here, Ponga on the Gagai. Gagai closed down. And that is a tremendous tackle. Dickel Butchdale jamming in. Manu Lele'ua is still not right. He's clutching at his arm, it appears. Dobbo will keep an eye on that. He's on the right as it comes to Smith. And from just shy of halfway, he kicks long. It's taken here by Tuat Piki. He's already had 8 runs. His 9th run sees him taken one-on-one primarily by McEwen. Excellent tackle that. Play back now to Harris DeVita. Give it here to Halasima. Wow. Launching into the... He runs with violence like a Halasima. 12 short of halfway. Comes to Watene Selesniak in the middle. A fancy touch and pass. No look that was unnecessary. It bounces in the end to Laiatoua. And Laiatoua is going to be taken down near halfway. Short side play. Martin away to Watene Selesniak. Steaming down the sideline. And ran it up 32 away. That was almost a trick play. Back to the open now. Martin at dummy half. Long ball for Egan. Egan to Barnett. Stopping and propping. And turning his body on the defence as he's wrapped up. 28 away. They're again close Warriors. They're going to put up a high kick. It's Martin putting it up, coming down 5 metres away. No one wants it. Bounces, bounces. Batted back here by Watene Selesniak. Straight into Ponga, who wasn't playing at it. Oh, they got away with one there. A horrible mix-up between Marshu and Ponga. That 10-set almost deserved to be a try against the Knights. And Watene Selesniak's work was brilliant. He batted into Ponga, who was out. We saw that last night. We'll see it again. Complaining, but Ponga was out when the ball was tapped into him. So, Ben Dobbin, what have you got on the sideline? Bob, yeah, JT Marks.
2: Yeah, with Manu Lele'ua, it is the shoulder, it's his elbow. So, he obviously had that dislocated elbow, and that's what's causing him grief. The club at the moment think he's going to be okay and just to play through it, but he's definitely carrying that elbow injury. That's what's causing the grief.
0: And that was here in Auckland a few weeks ago, if I'm not mistaken. This game, correct. Round 23. So, yeah, he's been playing with
2: he's
0: that
2: really not. Yeah, he's not in a good way at all.
0: Yeah, we might see Dylan Lucas on soon as Newcastle here. They are struggling to handle the wind a little more than the Warriors, it seems, because a lot of their passes aren't hitting the mark. Anyway, last tackle, decent set, kicked long by Smith, taken by Tuat Piki. Just one try in the first 27 minutes, Tuat Piki. Great tackle, Lockie Crouch, coming off the bench and racing up to make first contact. Now it's an absorbing game, no question. It is a high-tension environment here. Is now Cable beats one, beats another. The veteran into the backfield can't link up with anyone, so he gets past the third.
1: Oh, what a run!
0: And then is.

0: break, but Barney's put a couple of kicks in this year. He actually doesn't have a bad touch. He's got a good little left footer. And just then, it was a great kick.
1: He was unlucky.
2: Yeah, someone would have taken a chance on the Barnett kick. I think they would have scored or certainly put some pressure on Ponga to deal with that. But, mate, it's only 6-0 in this game. Despite not being high on the scoreboard, it is energy zapping from both sets of players.
3: Ponga getting away now to Best. Best winds up, pushes away from Labor. He's got Sharp on the inside. Surely. Yes. Goodbye. Sharp is in. The pass was not pinpoint. Sharp had to tap it up for himself, but he did. He butchered one. He wasn't butchering another. They are turning Jacob Labor into mincemeat on that edge. And it's 6 points to four, and Bradman Best, stamps his authority on this first half, and the crowd is silenced.
2: Yeah, what a break this is from Bradman Best. He has so much to do here. Just cuts off his left foot, and the Warriors' line is just a little bit apart, not quite connected, and Bradman Best takes that full opportunity, comes up with the line break, and then similar set of circumstances from the opening couple of sets. The Knights get that break over on the left-hand side. There was no way they were going to botch it for a second time, but this try is less about the sharp finish and more about that magical break from Bradman Best, Gordon.
0: Yeah, Sharpies, get your timing when you support, mate. Slow down a little bit. You're always going to get there, but Bradman Best, you watch him do this in big games. He's a big game player. So strong. It was a beautiful right-hand fin. Then had the speed to put the hammer down, get some clear air, and it was a great pass on the inside. Just one opportunity. The Warriors make a break. They shouldn't have gone back inside to Barnett. They had the numbers.
4: 1:27
0: And they went back inside and set up. They gave the Knights a chance to recoup in their defence, and it'll be 6-0. He can throw it over if I'm here.
3: It's early days, and it is only going to be 6-0. But there are signs from the Warriors that we saw last week where they've had a lot of chances but haven't really looked close to scoring. The kick is good. 6 points apiece. 30 minutes gone. 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
6: And Andrew Webster's gone straight to his bench. Iramia Tuiava and Viamaga is about to come onto the field. Both players are warming up in front of me. And look, 21 missed tackles by the Newcastle Knights, yet they're tied this ball game up. It gives them plenty of confidence running with the wind in the second half there.
3: And that kick is miles too big. Sharp takes it on the full, and he's standing a metre behind the dead ball line. Oh boy, can you hear the tension? Can you hear it? Can you feel it, Gordy?
0: I can feel it, Gordon.
3: Where can you feel it, Gordon?
4: Let's go, guys!
0: All in the stadium, in everybody's throat.
3: All about to be put into touch for Newcastle. So a deep turn, and it seems every time the Knights shifted to their left, they are causing some real problems for the Warriors. Ball put into touch. We got a good look at the wind there. It dragged the ball back. Dobbo tells us it's swirly, and on that occasion it swirled back into the faces of Newcastle. Pasami Salor is working it upfield. Salor only recently returned to the first grade side, followed up now by Lockie Crouch, another one of these young locals for Newcastle. And he's playing at 31 metres away from Ponga. It comes to the left to Smith. Switch of play back to Ponga. But it's beautifully read by the marker, but he can't make the tackle. Ponga shakes him off, then runs sideways left. Throws it into the centre here where Sharp is waiting, but Sharp has nowhere to go. Good scramble from the home side. 30 out centre field. Comes left to Smith. A rare run from Smith. Bit of footwork there, but he's knocked over. Left upright. Play back to Crossland. Throws to the right to Croker. Gives it on to Sharp. Out to Ponga. Ponga on. It's Gagai. He tries to and does link up here with Young, but it was all a bit clumsy. Young does well to hold on to it, but goes nowhere. Last, Smith has to go back to retreat this ball, so he has to hurry the kick. It goes up, it's batted back by Newcastle. Taken by Sharp, 20 out, still the last. Best, left foot kick.
2: Oh, no.
3: Horrid, horrid, it's going to hit the back fence.
2: Oh, no. That was a shocker.
0: He was trying to kick a banana.

0: right, but it was supposed to swing from left to right. Well, back towards he swung the other way. He swung at the opposite.
1: He should have kicked the ball and not the banana.
2: That was dreadful.
0: Oh, bestie. His licenses have been cut off.
2: Oh, that's like someone skiing for the first time going get on the black flag. Just go to the yellow sun.
0: I would love to have a system where you get points. So when you get your NRL contract, you get your 12 points.
2: There is a license.
0: So he just loses 4 points.
2: Oh, so it's a merit-based system.
0: Yeah.
2: Okay. Now it's to our picky down the middle. We've got to stick to this because the Warriors are playing some fancy inside-outside football. They're 30 away as it comes down from Martin to Laban. Laban is going to be hauled in, 15 out, with 3 there at the tackle, including Ponga and also Manu Lele'ua. On the last, it comes to Martin, draws in 2, gets a pass to Laiatawa, who drops it. Now, I'm not sure he would have got there, but Tamane Martin really threatening there, and he's got the defenders in 2 minds. But even if it found Martin, even if it found Laiatawa, I think Laiatawa was trying to catch and get rid of it all in the same motion. He was trying to do too much too soon. 6-all.
1: 3 or 4 times now, the Warriors have come the right-hand side and not come up with points. That's a disappointing return on investment there because they've had some good opportunities.
2: So now this is a young Newcastle side. You keep them interested and they're going to really start to believe. Now it's a carry here from Matt Croker. Croker is going to be knocked over just shy of halfway. Jeez, been solid, Matt Croker. Here's the high ball from Sharp. A wobble on that. Oh, great catch to our picky. He was down on his knees. Then he shakes off one defender. Then he gets rid of another defender in best. Doesn't go far, but boy, he made the Knights earn that tackle. Dobbo, sideline, Bob Jane Timbers.
3: And we've just got him down now. They're claiming a crusher tackle. They've sent Ashley Klein, said, hang on, no, they're going to have a look at it. So he's saying quay on. But the wind is certainly swirling and the temperature is dropping, Dan. So obviously this is part and parcel of playing over here. Who does it favour? It doesn't seem to be bothering Newcastle at all at the moment.
2: Bob Jane T-Mart's Prosbuster sale is on now. BobJane.com.au. It's a night game here in New Zealand.
0: They've let go of the nitpicking, haven't they? All those little sort of soft touches of the head that players are lying down for to see if they can get a penalty.
2: Now it comes to Stowers-Smith. Dropping a short little pass, into the hands of Aaron Minatoyaba. It's fresh body combining. Now it's Martin working the left foot. He gets it onto Harris DeVita, throws to Halasima, who drops it cold. He was just flat-footed. I don't think he was expecting it. And the Warriors are just, you get the feeling, it's just fraying around the edges a little here. 6-all.
0: They just created the numbers. Like, they created the numbers, and he wanted to drop back off on the inside. He just had to see what was... Their halves combined did a great job. They would go down the short side, and they just had the numbers. Wow.
1: Oh, what a run. Simon Solo off the back fence there, off the base of the scrum.
2: So that's his 4th run on the Choice Hotel stats. Their try to Sharp a few moments ago. The Warriors scored through Halasima. Sharp also been over and did not, well, he didn't get over, did he? Stumbled just short of the line. And Dom Young did get over, and that was legitimately disallowed. So now it's Harrison Graham in the game. He goes left with Fletcher Sharp, probing, almost away. Oh, desperate legs tackle. Had to be made. 30 away. Newcastle rolling. Comes to Ponga. Does the double step. Then pops a dangerous pass back. It was well held by his teammate, but then he lost the ball. And it's a knock on. So that's Ponga. Ponga probably doing a little too much there. And Stowers-Smith is letting the Knights know about it. Crossland dropping a bait. Graham dropping a bait. Stowers-Smith does bring a fair bit of energy, and it was his tackle that helped jolt that through.
0: Well, that's great hustle, isn't it? You've got someone coming off the benches. What is it, 5 minutes, 3 minutes to go in the first half, and he's trying to make doubles and triples and take a bit of pressure off the guys that have done a lot of hard work. And he makes the Knights come up with a mistake. What can the Warriors do here? They've worked really hard. Let's see whether their attack can gel.
1: Maybe it's a sign, past two sets, both teams pushing the issue there. They got their quick play the ball, but then what they did next was come up with mistakes. Maybe that's a sign that the nerves are kicking into gear just before halftime here.
2: Voice of Jimmy Graham, Gordon Tallis as well, the T-Bus Super. The scoreboard for Beacon Trade, 6-all, little dummy from Egan. A rare run from him, just his second today as he's rounded up. Beacon Trade, Beacon Trade with all the life of the fans, the switches, the electrical for the job as the Warriors now move to the left. Alasima runs over, runs past another, then throws a forward pass, then threw a forward pass to Nickel Cookstart. Now, Nickel Cookstart wasn't getting there anyway. Oh, Halasima, it's...
0: What a young player he is.
2: It's feast or famine, isn't it? You get the good and you get the bad. That was pretty much all good.
0: Well, you got the scoreboard pressure there with the time. But it was a great run. Everything until the pass was first class. He gets rid of Gagai, and that is a hard feat to do. The form that he's in last week, he contained Latrell Mitchell.
1: He had him in his back pocket, didn't he?
0: He can see him as good on the right. And he's just throwing him. He nearly threw him into row one. And if he hits with the left foot step, he's got more of a chance.
1: I was going to say, there could have been a strong argument for a six again in that set, but just looking at the Choice Hotels stats, one set restart in this game.
2: Oh, don't you love it? Don't you love it, Jimmy? Here's a run now.
1: Absolutely. Great defense.
2: Thank God you answered. I didn't want to ask you a third time. Now 22 short of halfway.
1: Yes, we do. Everybody loves it.
2: I was a bit worried for a second. Manu Lelua threatening, then gets it to Sharp. Quick pass on the inside to Harrison Graham. He's going to be stopped, but yet again, the Knights finding joy on their left edge. That was Manu Lelua with some clever work. Now it's Lachlan Crouch with a good straightener. Over halfway. Knocked over 42 metres out. Knights are going to feel great about this if it's 6-all at halftime. But Young flying through off a high kick. Here he comes. He takes it. He's 12 away. He gets rid of it, but it goes forward. Taken by Martin. Martin for the Warriors. He runs downfield. Oh, this is such a desperation final. The mistakes are there, but the mistakes are there because the tension is there. The intensity is there.
1: You can feel it, can't you? And I think the players feel it as well. Like, it's hard to believe this game is 6-all with the chances that have been on display.
2: Ooh, late offload, almost too late there for Nickel Cookstart. They got away with it. Duhapiki scampered downfield for 10 metres. He almost had the ball intercepted. Oh, they've lost it. Egan has hit the chest. He's hit the chest here of Nickel Cookstar. Nickel Cookstar is claiming it just hit the chest, which would not be a knock on. Klein is ordering a scrum.
1: Hack the scrum.
2: Oh, don't burn a challenge here. Boy, this is a big one. There's only, 30 seconds, 25 seconds left.
4: Ruling is a knock on.
2: Why would you? You must be convinced that you haven't knocked it on, because this is a...
0: Well, he should know. Look, he's...
2: This is...
0: You should know. If you pass it from dummy half and you think that the markers touch it, you should know.
5: Look at Asami's left hand here. Touches the ball and travels forward for a knock-on. This is the first break to the challenge.
0: Otherwise, you just don't go anywhere near that. Like,
2: I understand. Still, even if you're 99% sure you're right,
1: do the Warriors here...
2: What do you gain out of this? Well, they get the ball.
0: Do the Warriors tackles against Kalen Ponga?
1: Do the Warriors go for a field goal here? Do they punch two in?
0: You just heard it come through the refs mic then. Watch out for the field goal. Did you hear that? This comes straight through.
2: Damani Martin. In fact, none of them have ever kicked a two-pointer. There's a few that have had a crack at one. They're 45 metres out.
1: One more.
2: 18 seconds left. It's going to be charged up by Edamir Toyama. So they're going to be kicking from around 40 if they go there. No, Stowers-Smith just carries it forward. He needs to get up quickly and play it. 4 seconds left. They've got a chance. Here it is. Harris DeVita. No, he fooled them on the Vimunga. Little chip kick. Ricochets off at Knight. Fallen on by a Knight. And 6-all tied up is where exactly this game deserves to be. Chances for both teams, nerves for both teams, and we're all tied up. 14 minutes to go. 6 points apiece. The prelim final is so close for these sides. And we'll be back right after this. Plenty to summarise from that first half. Triple M rocking finals footy. 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
0: So, it is 6.57 local time. It is half time. 6-6. Halasima with the try for the Warriors. Sharp with the try for the Newcastle Knights. Gordon Tallis and James Graham, your CBUS Super Expert comments. Dobbo on the sideline for Bob Jane. And I think the consensus is, gentlemen, you'd rather be on the you'd be quite comfortable if you're on the Knights, or if you are the Knights, more importantly, right now, with where you would sign away for 6-6 at half time in this contest.
1: Absolutely, you would, Dan. The Knights, look, both teams have had their opportunities and ultimately not executed. So there's plenty for both coaches and both key spine players in both dressing rooms to be bullish on their opportunities in this second half. I think it's pretty clear where both teams need to go. And so from a Knights perspective, every time they've come to their left with Bradman Best and Kalen Ponga, they've looked really dangerous. And it's been that same side of the field with Dalla Mateni-Zelezniak going close on a number of occasions as well. So look, I think there's plenty to to work on for both teams. But from a Knights perspective, if you offered them six all at halftime, they're taking it.
0: Yeah, you'd take it. You'd take it every day of the week. But I thought the Warriors, they were powerful. They tried to play around. And when they were going through the middle, they were making 50 metres every set of six. And they were defending really well as well. They were very powerful in defence. They just had to play through them. I thought they panicked a little bit. They were trying to push the ball a little bit too sideways. I think with the wind, their timing was out. And with the Knights, their speed, their footwork, and their marquee players really troubled the Warriors with their defence. And they had limited opportunities, but when they moved the ball to the edges with Best and that, they just made inroads. And that's going to be the challenge in the second half. You think if the Warriors can get their field position, which they will, you think they're going to have the breeze behind them, so they're going to camp the Warriors on their try line. How can they get off?
2: The completion rates are terrible, but you don't have the context of the game. 14 for 21 Warriors, 67%. Newcastle, 71%. You'd look at that and you go, yeah, it's a pretty dud game. It's pressure.
1: It's entertaining.
2: It's wind. It's just a very quick contest. And they're not the easiest conditions as well. Now, who we got here?
1: Savage. Boy. He's Savage.
2: Savage, that's a good name.
1: Savage, it's cool, isn't
2: he? Is he related to Savage Garden?
1: Yeah. Macho Man. Relatives,
2: he's a Kiwi rapper?
1: He's Macho Man. He's related to Dan.
2: The Macho Man.
1: Randy.
0: He's the guy that wrote a Wild song. He wrote a Warriors song.
2: Is that right?
0: Yeah. Right. And then I think Scribe is the other big artist over here that Charlie Lambert, our great man at Fox, put him on the latest ad, Fox ad.
2: And may I say, listen, we, Gordy, when things don't go away here at Triple M, some of us like to just point things out. But I've got to say, I'm most appreciative, we all are, that Triple M has sent us away for this, because this is an amazing experience. You never get used to these sorts of things. So all the on-air people, Dobbo and Jimmy and Gordy and myself, we are so appreciative for events like this that Triple M does like to send us to these things, because this is a... We could have called this off-screen, and honestly, you probably wouldn't have felt the difference at home, but it is an amazing thing just to be here.
0: Trying to convince my wife that it wasn't a junket. It was a little bit hard.
2: Oh, we're working.
0: It's absolutely...
2: We're working.
0: You know, when you talk about the respect that you show the game, I'm so happy that we're here to actually feel it and know what's happening with our great game of rugby.
2: And what it's convinced me that we didn't need any convincing. Origin here, it's going to be cold, but it's going to be awesome at this place. Anyway, let's take a break. Triple M rocking the footy. It's to be decided. As Triple M rocking a very tight final. 6 points apiece. The Knights and the Warriors. 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
24: The countdown is on. Off we go. Five teams remain. Four up for this contest. He's away. Ponga is into the backfield. There's Knights everywhere. Comes to flick it up, but he stumbles. Gets up. Goes again. Flick pass to Frizzell. Frizzell's knocked over. McEwen keeps it going. Away to Gagai. Forward pass to Young. They have butchered a try twice. A bit of tempo from Zamani Martin. On it goes. Harris DeVita gives it to Halasiba. Halasiba scores. Oh, listen to this.
25: And he blows kisses to the crowd, and don't they love it?
24: Ponga getting away now to Best. Best winds up, pushes away from Labor. He's got Sharp on the inside. Surely. Yes. Goodbye. Sharp is in. The pass was not.
25: Try is less about the sharp finish and more about that magical break from Bradman Best.
24: And 6-6 tied up is where exactly this game deserves to be.
7: Triple M rocks finals footy.
24: Tell you what, we don't get many of, and that's extra time finals. Yes, we had one, a memorable one last year in Canberra, but you would think they would happen more often than they do. We're going to have one today, 6 apiece. Conditions, Jimmy, I don't know. We'll get Dobbo to tell us. He's got a better feel for it than us. But I don't think they've deteriorated. It's certainly, if it's raining, it's misty at best. So we'll get a report on the wind. I mean, it's still certainly, there's wind. I mean, there's a flag there with, is that your man Savage, Gordy, yeah, holding the flag?
25: And, yeah, well, when he was out in the middle, it was like, but I don't think Neil Armstrong's.
24: Yeah, I don't think it's, I think it's died down a touch.
25: Yeah. No, not when you look at the scoreboard. See, there's one at the above of the scoreboard.
24: Yeah.
25: But, like, it's true. It does move around. It goes in all different angles.
24: It is such an unusually shaped stadium with two high side-on stands and then the open ends. You can understand once the wind gets in, it does its swirling thing. Anyway, enough of Tim Bailey's best material. Let's concentrate on this game.
25: I prefer Ray Wilkie.
24: Penrith in there. Is the Penrith side waiting for the winner here. Newcastle out there first. Now, they have used 16 players.
2: still available. Cant, Hunt, Lucas for the Warriors. They've also used 16, and it would be most likely, outside of an injury, that Sam Healy would be their 17th. What do the Warriors need to do better, Jimmy?
1: I think I'd like to see some early ball go to like a Halasima when they get in good ball, and when they come to their right, don't be scared to go and draw and pass. There was once there where that's all they needed to do, and Dallin Mateni-Zelezniak would have scored. I think they got spooked from a couple of the Greg Marjoux knockdowns and started to play early, but you can't just fall into that trap and get that ball away like that. The people you give early ball to is Lekha Halasima. Let him do the magic. And I think this game, I'm excited to see Tain Taupiki's impact. That first half, he looked like he was just about to.
2: Are they using him too much as a main course and not enough as a dessert? That's their first, second, and third option.
1: Yeah, you know what, Dan? You're right there. Like, you want him out the back of the shape, creating the opportunity. Give him the space. At the moment, he's trying to create opportunities almost all by himself.
2: He's been fantastic, but they've got numbers there to take him.
1: Yeah.
2: All right, so the Warriors running to the northern end. Knights will receive. Knights for you, Gordy.
1: You would like to have them.
2: Okay. I like that hat. It's a St. Louis Cardinals baseball hat, but it's good. It's got a very violent purple. Very nice.
1: Thanks, Dan.
2: Very stylish.
1: Thank you, Dan.
2: You know I know style.
1: Absolutely.
2: That's it.
1: Pierre.
2: We're just Australian Fashion Week here, right here.
1: Pierre Cardigan.
2: I'm more Lowe's of Manhattan.
1: Yeah. In your Columbia jacket.
2: Columbia. That's right.
1: Dan,
2: here we go.
1: That's how you wear it, my man.
2: 40 minutes to go. And the kick is close to the touchline here for the Warriors, but it's hauled in by Dane Gagai. And he might be about to play the last 40 minutes of his Newcastle career, but we could have said that last week at the football stadium as well at this time. Now Lachlan Crouch is stopped here, 20 from his own line. Hello to all of you listening on the Listener app as well. Works in New Zealand, the Listener app. As I can tell you myself, as it's carried forward now. McEwen has now swung across. Mexican wave going up. Come on, fans. What are you doing? As now it's sent out to Bradman Best, but well taken here. And Best gets up a little gingerly. Now he's reaching up for the side of his face. A powerful run followed up by Best by Manu Lele'ua, who is closing in on the halfway line. Best seems okay. Smith kicking. Wind drags out a little, and it's an awkward one, but well taken by Nicol Kulchta, and he's wrapped up 25 from his own line. So, a minute gone, second half, 6-6, Triple M rocking the finals, Ben Dobbins sideline, Bob Jane T-Marks.
0: Yeah, out of the Warriors, the big story is that Lekha Halasima has an ankle injury that he's playing through at the moment. They're going to keep an eye on it, but look, they are a little doubtful that he'll make through the whole game. So the Warriors are worried about that. They're running into the wind. They need to have better ball control, and they need to get through their sets. And obviously they want to target the side with Greg Marjoux on. They want to focus more on that. For the Knights, very, very happy. Justin Holbrook said they got back into the game. Their defence, they need to tighten that up around the rucks. But they've got the win, and this game is there for the taking.
2: High kick here. Well, Dobbo from the Warriors. Ponga comes forward. Confident catch. Yeah, if they lost Halasima, they'd have a decision to make. Do they trigger Pompey, who's the natural replacement? But then that would mean Sam Healy wouldn't get on in the dying stages. So that's all going to depend on whether Halasima can push through. I don't care for this wave, Jimmy Graham. That's what you do when you're bored. There's nothing boring about this game. Here's Basami Salor, 5 foot of halfway. He'll play it now. Quick play, the ball it was too, and that allows Graham to run down the middle.
1: Dan,
2: almost away.
1: Dan, it's probably boring in Australia, but I think they're just trying to keep warm.
2: Fair point. High kick now. It's a very good point, actually. So now you and I would probably pick a scotch, but anyway, here's a run from Tuo Piki.
1: How do we keep warm? Start moving.
2: 15 metres, he runs there. So another incisive run gets the Warriors going. From Tuo Piki, an excellent contribution. Now charging into them, the flying mullet that is Watene Zalesniak, and he's almost a halfway. Plays it now for Egan. Egan now moves away from the markers, and he runs again. This is a great set, all because of that Tuo Piki run. Now they've got momentum. Play back here, 38 away. Looked like Valmunga there was a dummy half as it came to Stower Smith on the left edge. And he's felled, but gets inside the 30. A terrific set, but they need to finish it off a little better than they have been. High kick, Harris DeVita. Ponga goes up and takes it again. Well, they're just not threatening with these kicks here, the Warriors. And it's going to be the Knights who bring it back. Six all, three gone, second half, Mitsubishi Triton Raider scoreboard.
25: He's so good in the air, Ponga, right? And today he's been outstanding, but the couple that he's let bounce and move around, well, when they put it on the grass, and there should be a, you know, like a two spread and a little kick towards the goalpost and have some runners coming through and mix it up a bit and try to get Dom Young off his wing.
2: The same every time.
25: They keep on kicking the can and Ponga. Do the same thing, you're going to get the same result.
2: Ponga running down that dangerous left edge, but well taken here. Might have been a touch high, actually. But Klein lets it go. High kick coming down about 30 away. And they let it bounce, but it's a friendly bounce for Tuapiki. Now he sends it long with a pass to Nicole Cookstar. Excellent cover defence from Newcastle. 25 out from their own line. Goes left side here as it's Halasima ducking under the defence here of McEwen. McEwen holding on to make the tackle. 20 short of halfway. Here's Nicole Cookstar. Just, well, his 11th run, nothing wrong with that, but only 77 metres before that run. He's been handled pretty well. Oh, Watene Zalesniak bounces off Manu Lailua, but then he lost the ball. Watene Zalesniak, he did the hard stuff, but then he got excited and put it down. Here come the Knights, 33 away.
25: Big error from Dallin Watene Zalesniak. It was a big shot.
2: Comes across down to Gagai and flicks the pass brilliantly. Young down the sideline and scores! Newcastle get the first try of the second half. Another bit of Dane Gagai brilliance. What a final series he is having. And Young flying down that sideline was never going to be stopped. Oh, they're stunned here in Auckland.
25: It's Newcastle, a double whammy.
2: 10-6.
25: Halasima pulls his hamstring chasing. Halasima pulled up straight away, but it was a silly pass from Dallin. And they just went to the right again, and Dane Gagai, this beautiful little flick pass, he attracts the winger. And Dom Young, he had no right to score that. No, just the speed and the way he used his sideline, that is absolutely brilliant. Dom Young just pins the ears back. Look at the hair flowing. That is brilliant.
4: It is sensational from the Newcastle Knights. That is speed. That is brilliant skill execution from Dane Gagai as well. But what about the shot from Lele'ua? Just flies out to the line, puts his shoulder right into Dallin Watene Zalesniak, who's rocked by that shot and the shoulder to the ribs, and then tries to force a pass, and it was a big mistake, a big turnover.
2: Yeah, we hang on. We got a streaker on the field. We got a streaker. Well, not a streaker, a pitch invader.
4: Yeah, they got out as well.
2: They keep their clothes on these days. Now, what are you looking at, Dobbo? It looks like Chance Nicol Cookstar is in a really bad way. So Halasima hurt. What can you see there? Is that Nicol Cookstar?
0: Yeah, it certainly is. He's down and he's being assessed at the moment by the trainer. He hasn't moved. Halasima's also got that hamstring. And well done to the guy that got on the ground. He escaped security, got back into the crowd and beat the security. Very rare, Dan.
2: Okay, kick 53% on the per set kick predictor. Oh, he sweeps it back and kicks it. Sam and Smith, an exceptional goal. 12 points to 6. Newcastle on top for the first time. Triple M rocking the finals for Remote Water.
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0: Yeah, Chance Nicol-Cookstar coming off HIA, and here comes Lottie Carmbrera straight in. So, handy replacement on the bench.
2: Okay, and Halasima staying out there. Thumbs up for Nicol-Cookstar, but he was down for so long. We always get caught out assessing these things from 60 metres away, but it didn't look encouraging. So the speed of Lottie Carmbrera into the game now on the left wing. 12-6. That was an incredible goal from Sandon Smith. He started it left, swung it back. He faded it basically into the with the wind, but it's such a tricky win. That's a beauty of a kick.
1: Tiger Woods would have been happy if it was a golf shot that on a par three.
2: That was a power stinger. Is that what his thing was? Here is a run now.
1: Bring him back with the win. That was a great kick.
2: He's got a power stinger. That's what got him into so much trouble. Now comes to the open right. Crossland away to Smith. Quick hands. Ponga onto Gagai. Silky touch out to Young. Beats one. Great beats tackle. Another. But then he's taken into touch by Capel. Kurt Capel might have just saved their season.
1: Damn, that was huge. That was huge from Capel there. Dom Young beats the first attempted tackle of the Warriors. Capewell just throws everything at him, extends both arms, no real tackling motion. He just throws his body, just hoping to get something on Dom Young, and he does so. And hadn't he got that tackle, executed that, Dom Young was going to be away.
2: Dobbo, Bob Jones, T-Mans.
0: Yeah, Cat 2 for Sean's nickel quad stats, so we'll hopefully see him back in the game, but he's a Category 2 HIA.
2: Let's call that a finals Category 2. Now it's 39 metres away. Nico Hines. Category 2. Here we go now to the open side. Give themselves out as it comes down across to K-pop. Oh, he bursts through one. Comes to Ponga and is brought down. They've woken up here, the Warriors. They're 22 away. Down 12-6. Egan to the right. Away to Vimunga. On to Martin. Runs into the line. Gives it to Dre Pickey. He's got it backpedaling, but Bradman Best stands his ground and makes the tackle. 11 away. 4 gone. Swung to the open left. Egan, first receiver, runs a diagonal. Gets it on to Vimunga. Then threw a forward pass. He forced it. It was put down anyway by Stowers Smith. And again, just don't have that crispness when it matters, the Warriors.
1: It was a great play, wasn't it, from Kurt Capel to get the Warriors on the front foot. They go over to the right, and they created numbers. It's just their execution when they create the numbers, and then they got a back rower trying to link with another one, and that pass wasn't on.
2: Isn't it amazing? When push comes to shove, it's the proven winners that come to the fore. Kurt Capel, we've seen what he's done at Origin level for Penrith, for Brisbane. He's the man who's doing some great things. And Dane Gagai, completely unperturbed by the situation. Here's Maju running over the top of Labor. 12-6 Newcastle, 31 to go. A long way to go, 31 to go, and it's still only a one-score game. Even though there's a feeling here, Newcastle are miles on top. Crouch playing it just left of the post, inside their own half, as it goes from Sam and Smith, scooting a pass on to Manu Brother McEwen, who's lifted and dropped down, but it's left a Warrior on the ground. That might be Capel. As it's working on the right side, yeah, Capel struggling to get up here. They're wounded, the Warriors. Capel hobbling back as Newcastle get to the end of their set. Ponga kicking. It's going to be allowed to bounce. Bouncing into the end goal, but it's going to sit up. It's going to have to be played. And to Apiki brings it back into the field of play. Beats one. Then he got past Young and then took some interesting contact there, which the crowd thought was high. Might have had a case too, you know, but Ashley Kleiner swallowed the whistle today. That's not the worst thing we've ever seen, by the way. Only 3 penalties and 2 set restarts. And if the occasional one is missed, Gordy, I reckon that's the price we're willing to pay.
1: Yeah, I'm with you, Dave.
2: Warriors carting it forward here, 19 short of halfway. It's a tense contest. Oh, that's a great tackle from Boston. Racing up, and he couldn't put the ball player away. And it was an excellent bit of work from Aramia Toyama to get rid of it when he looked gone, and eventually found the winger and Khan Ferreira stopped on his 40. Oh, now a late tackle. I think it's okay. I think it's okay on the kicker. On the kicker, it's Amane Martin. As Ponga, first through one, beats another, into the backfield. He's surrounded by Warriors, so he stops, he steadies, taken down.
1: Wow.
2: And New Zealand's Kalyn Ponga has a big moment. Now the Knights spread it from right to left. Comes to Sharp, stopping on a dime, cutting back infield, beats one, beats another. They're finding gaps everywhere now as Sharp is eventually pulled in, 20 metres away. But that's only tackle 2. They're on the ropes, the Knights, of the Warriors. Comes down to the left edge man. And that's Manu Lelua. And he's wrapped up, 10 away. Graham dummy half to the open right to Smith. Running sideways right now, looking up with Ponga. Ponga runs into the line, great makes pressure. Heavy contact. The pass is loose. It great dropped pressure. Backwards. It's dropped. Oh, hang on. It's dropped here by Young. Are they calling that a
1: knock-on? Yeah, knock-on, yeah. Wow. They're saying that his first grab at the football. He's knocked it on. But that was great pressure on Kalyn Ponga. They're out on their feet there, the Warriors. But they just turned up for each other. And it's a tackle that had to be made on Kalyn Ponga. Made him play earlier. And Dom Young
25: I'd like to see the replay then.
8: I don't think he dropped it. Oh, you know what? That's okay. It went through his hands. Now, I'm not sure they would.
25: It would be an argument that it does go back.
8: Gordy,
25: if you're a Knights fan, you
8: say
25: I
8: agree with you, but I'm not sure they win a challenge. But anyway, here come the Warriors. It's reward for the Warriors there.
25: Hanging on by the skin of the teeth.
8: The Warriors. Oh, they sure are. They need a penalty, and the penalties aren't coming. They need something. A circuit breaker. Pretty short of halfway. They might need this crowd. Oh, hang on.
9: We get a penalty.
8: A penalty! What's happened at the ruck?
9: It's a leg pull.
8: Oh, this is as soft as butter.
25: Wow, the Newcastle Knights want the challenge.
8: This would be the first penalty the Warriors have received all day. Yet Laban has just planted the ball on the foot of the Newcastle marker. I think this is going to be overturned unless we see something different on another angle. If the challenge wins,
16: didn't clear the ruck area.
8: It's Newcastle ball 30 metres out.
25: If you put it on their foot.
8: He put it on the foot, I thought, Laban. So Lockie Crouch, who is... He's not crowding.
16: Why is he on his foot?
8: Oh, that ball is just playing.
18: Ball definitely touches the foot a little bit, Crouch.
16: The bunker's looking at it.
19: Oh, so can you just sit there?
16: So let them do their job. Over there.
8: Little gentle push of the back, but then he's cleared the area.
25: His toe does come up.
18: Lachlan Crouch is looking to lead the ruck in a natural motion. Jacob Laban extends his arm and puts the ball onto his foot, which is a loose carry. The challenge is successful.
16: Yeah, that's successful. It's a scrum where you want
8: to... Newcastle win the challenge. Apologies, I couldn't hear that very well.
25: Neither could I.
8: So, Newcastle challenge is victorious. That's all you need to know. So, Laban, the guilty man, Fisher Harris, about to come back in. They need him badly. They need his leadership and they need his grunt. Warriors season could be slipping away. Newcastle, a tremendous chance here. 12-6. Cable seems to have recovered, and he's been their best player for this second half, certainly. Sharp from the scrum win out to Ponga. Stopping, straightening. Can't get through. He's going to be made to play in line with the left upright. 29 away, running to the southern end. It's Graham dummy half to the right to Smith. Catch and pass to Frizzell, the starting front rower. And he's put down quickly. He'll play it now. Back to Graham. Throws left. Away to Sandon Smith. Line ball pass to Crouch. Well handled. But Newcastle are patient here. 3 gone, 20 out. Still in the middle. Comes to Smith. Back to Ponga. Ponga. Great rushing tackle there. But they couldn't prevent Ponga from throwing the pass. And Ponga getting it on the Gagai. Gets to within 15. It was Harris DeVita with the pressure on Ponga. Centre field. It's Graham again. Sweeping the ball to the left. Out to Crosser. On to Crouch. He threatens to go through. He runs over the top of Martin. But Clark saves the try. Last. Comes to the open right. Sharp. Threads a kick in. It's pretty good. Taken by Harris DeVita. Barreled into the end goal. Line dropout. And the Warriors, there are players on their knees here. Hands on hips. They are just about out for the count. But are Newcastle good enough to land potentially the knockout blow?
25: Well, it's a great patient play, isn't it? Just roll the ball in the end goal. Tighten the screws on the Warriors. And you're right, Dan, there's hands on hips. They're going to take up as much of this clock as they can. Short dropout.
8: They have to get this back. It's got to go the 10. It's close. It bounces. It's short. Newcastle ball, 10 away.
25: Geez, they're going to have to dig deep here defensively. The Warriors have come up with some big moments, some big inside pressure plays. Got to be Ponga to Dom Young, isn't it? Ponga to Young. They've got to set up here now.
8: So it comes from the left side towards the middle with Lockie Crouch putting his shoulder straight into Aaron Clark.
25: You've got a big body on Cam Pereira out here.
8: Taking the tackle now, and Gagai wants it. It comes towards him now as it's going to be worked back in field by McEwen. That's only tackle two. He's inside the 10, and he's closed down in front of the right upright. They've stacked the left side, and that's where it goes. Ponga, he gets it on to Sandon Smith with a run. Great tackle, Laban, ball and all. That was a much-needed tackle there. Sandon Smith, his fourth run of the night. Comes to the open right here. Ponga, stepping, swiveling, passing, finding Sharp. 15 away, threatening to kick, does kick, threads it through. Cam Pereira leaves it behind him, takes it, and is brought down. If he took it cleanly, he was in the field of play. But he took it off a fumble, so it's another line dropout. This is great patience of Newcastle. But it's only great patience if they can capitalise on the end of it. 12-6 they lose.
25: Well, it sounded like the hero on Sharp again, just rolling it in goal. You saw Ponga starting to run the ball. He chances his arm there, but Sharp just comes up and that's a better dropout.
8: It's flat though, and up they go. Knights have got it. Best. It was the right length, but it just didn't have enough trajectory. And Best caught it before the chasers got it. Now it's Marju. They are just happy to work these Warriors over. 24 and a half to go. 12-6 Newcastle. Played to Graham. Throws to the open right to Crouch. Crouch is down the middle. Taken by Irimea Choyava. Ponga's waiting on the right. Surely it heads there soon. Not this play. It's a one-out play to the left with a bash and barge. They get to within five. Here we go. This is the play, surely. Ponga, floating pass. It's dropped by Young. Great pressure. Khan Pereira. Has he touched it, Khan Pereira? Has he touched it? And no, I don't think so. Warrior's still alive.
25: Caleb Ponga goes for that horrible bridge pass, which is really difficult to execute in perfect conditions, but with the wind here, adds to the degree of difficulty. To be honest, I think it's more on Dom Young. He's going to be in the spot where that lands, hey, Gordon?
3: I think so. The play was open. You've got a small guy in Khan Pereira. You know that he likes to go for the intercept. And they knew that as well, and he did a great job of just making the pass just go a little bit high. But Dom Young, I don't understand why they just don't sit in the slot. There's no surprise.
25: You know where that ball's going to land every time. Absolutely.
8: Egan rolling out of dummy. Getting a short pass here to his left to Tuatiki. He's 18th run, Tuatiki. He's had 12 tackle busts, but he's taken down here. Now Aaron Clark. Jeez, the Newcastle defence retreating. And they let Clark get to halfway. Play back to Egan. Egan getting it on. Vimunga. Vimunga slips the pass as he's tackled. Finding Martin or flat-footed Tuatiki. It's their only option, it seems. And he's going to be rounded up again. It's Graham with the tackle. 42 away. Centre field. Comes to Harris DeVita. We've seen this time and time again. This time Young is the target though, up they go. Oh, great catch. Great catch by Young, because that was Lekahalasima, the wrecker, who was imposing himself, and Young stood up to the challenge. There, Newcastle with Young. Wow. Rather Gagai going across field, linking up with Marju and putting him down the middle. Marju runs to halfway, taken by the fullback. It's Tuapiki, gets off just in time, but Newcastle pressing again. That's a forward pass from Sandon Smith. He threw a forward pass that didn't need to be thrown, and that's just about the first thing Smith has done wrong.
25: Well, they panicked. There's what, tackle two, they just made a break. Gagai goes across field and hits Marju. That makes 50 metres. All the pressure was off. It's Carl Pereira.
8: Beats one, almost beats another. Wow. A fantastic ankle tap by Gagai. Otherwise, Gagai break. Carl Pereira was a big chance to go the distance. Now it's Capel. Short pass. There's gaps everywhere on both sides. The pass now back as it's flicked on here to Harris DeVita. 30 away. Newcastle have now missed over 40 tackles. But the Warriors only the one try. Egan to the right to Martin. Double pump. He just couldn't fool the defence for long enough as he's taken down by Crouch. Just right on the post. Comes to the open left to Clark. No look pass. That was gorgeous. On here to Irimea Toyama. Getting it back to Harris DeVita. They keep it alive. Halasima, 10 metres out. Oh, great tackle by Young. One on one. Four gone. The game's gone up a notch here. 12-6 Newcastle. Barnett, dummy half. Oh, show and go out of dummy half. Barnett almost got there. Oh, that would have been a finals try for the ages. Last. Comes to the open right. Harris DeVita. Stab kick. Awful.
25: What a picker.
8: Taken by Frizzell. He has swallowed that ball up, but it was a mad kick.
25: Yeah, it was a shocking end to the set from the Warriors there. But you mentioned, Dan, that this game has just gone up. There's plenty of fatigue in the game. I think that's due to the sense of occasion. But what I'm noticing is one player decides to push and hit a hole and support their teammate. They're going to create line breaks and opportunities.
8: Absolutely. 12-6 Newcastle. Young with the only try of the second half. Great run. Is this Hopwood? It is. He didn't see much of it in his first stint. That's his third run of the game. Here's a run now for Ponga. His pass has hit Khan Pereira. Now, has he played at that ball? Has it hit his torso? Has it hit his arm? This is what Klein and the touchy conferring about.
3: Warriors ball.
8: It's Warriors ball, 45 away. Well, the last two or three minutes, the first signs that Newcastle now have got a bit of panic about.
3: Yeah.
8: We've gone from playing with the bank's money and now they seem the team under pressure at Newcastle because it's their fault that they've been the better team. But they haven't quite put the Warriors away yet. 20 minutes to go.
9: I'm Francis!
8: 12-6.
9: Go, run, leave that up!
8: Here's Egan. Now on to Barber. That was an outrageous show and go from dummy half earlier. He got the 10 metres to score. Now comes to the open right. A straightener. Aaron Clark has really stepped it up in these last few minutes, and he had to. 18 away. Centre field. Crowd can feel something. Martin into the line. Out to Chuapiki. Turns it on the inside. They're over. They're over. Blair Tower is over. A wonderful bit of trickery. The inside ball catches them out. We are about to have a tied ball game, but hang on. Claiming an obstruction.
25: I don't know what he's claiming.
8: This looks like a try for your life.
25: All money.
8: It's Clyde C. What is Clyde C?
18: Look at the lead run here, Manny Erinera. He's looking to, he's required to run to space. He makes contact with Fletcher Sharp, who's looking to slide.
25: No.
8: And the problem is the ball is turned.
18: Harley now plays back through that space and takes advantage, which is the obstruction.
25: Crossland comes across further. Does he hit the inside shoulder?
8: They always disallow that.
25: Yeah.
8: Because it was the attacker that instigated contact on Sharp. Oh, that's a devastating moment for the Warriors. Now, Hadlayer Tower, now he's not to know, but had he not run through that gap, it would have been okay. But because he ran through the gap that was illegally created, that's no try. Boy, that was a loud roar to no avail.
0: Yeah, James Fisher-Harris back on, but that's their seventh interchange of Warriors, so they're entering the tank with 20 to go, Dan.
8: Wow. Boy, each set, you get a totally different vibe. You think Newcastle's going to go on with this, and then one set later, you think the Warriors are going to climb over the top of them.
25: Well, they just got to keep on playing through. If I'm the Warriors coach, I get a message. Let's play through them now. Boys, if we want it, we're dropping off. We're going to look for tired defenders because they're out there. And that's for both sides.
10: Yeah, just little bursts of energy from one player from both teams are making such a difference. You mentioned Aaron Clark. Oh. And what an injection he's been.
8: Here's Ponga. He's a great. Oh, he's very capable. Capable has been close to their best.
10: Definitely, Dan.
8: The Warriors now have played back to Graham. And Dobbo tells us Chancellor Footstar has failed his HIO. So that's the end of him, unfortunately, tonight. And that means Khan Pereira stays on for the duration. High kick. And Chuapiki running into traffic and catching it. That's an excellent catch. In flight, in stride, having to catch that ball. Now it's Watene Zalesniak floating across, linking up with Laya Tower, who's buried in the tackle. This is such a quick game. 19 short of halfway. 18 to go. Great run, Watene Zalesniak, following up that previous play. Now they're closing in on halfway. Fisher-Harris. Defenders retreating. It's noticeable that Newcastle's line speed is not there. Halfway line. Comes to Barnett. Passing. Martin. Beautiful. Wonderful pass. Puts Capel away. Capel comes to Pogge. There was no one to give it to. Pogge makes the tackle. 20 metres out. It comes from left to right. Martin and brother Harris DeVita all the time in the world. Puts up a high kick. It comes down 10 away. Parried back by the Warriors. Now the ball's in.
25: Poor finish.
8: And yet again, the last tackle is killing the Warriors. A changeover as Harris DeVita, a meek kick. And it's the same thing over and over. 12-6 Newcastle.
25: Well, that's a really poor kick. He'd be disappointed with that. He had all the time in the world. They had the momentum. Was a quick play, the ball. And he misses his target by 15 metres.
10: I thought when Capel went through, I thought Khan Pereira,
25: he's fast too.
10: Yeah, he would have been there in support. Capel,
8: yeah, you're right. He was heading towards that wing.
10: Yeah, he took a look at Kalen Ponga. I thought, I'll burn you on the outside. We're anticipating Khan Pereira to be there, but he wasn't.
8: Come in a second, Dobbo, but we've got Newcastle. We've got Shah.
10: Wow, what a run.
8: He's going left, he's going right, he's going left, he's going right, and he goes 20 metres before he's finally stopped. Last tackle. Sandon Smith putting up a bomb. That gives the Chasers a bit of a sniff here, but in the end, it's taken by two.
2: two-out picky. My God, that boy has tried. He's brought down the 21st run of the game for him. Carparera now launches into the 12-6 Newcastle Dobbo Bob JT Bucks.
0: Yeah, Cable just had a dislocated finger put back in, but geez, he's been their best tonight. The Warriors, if, off the back of Kurt Capel, if there are any chance, they need to give him more options.
2: It's going to be a heck of a challenge for whoever wins this, because this has been a training affair. As Barnett buried in the tackle there, that's strong stuff. Hopwood and also Manu Lele'ua. Now, Hopwood loitering in the ruck, but the Warriors are trying to milk a penalty. And doesn't happen, and then we get a nothing play off the back of that. A little scoop to get it to tackle five. But now for their own 40, a kick from Harris to beat up on the Young. Young, almost a wave, and a terrific legs tackle there by Hullisema.
12: Go, one, thank you.
2: Comes across.

0: cutting through. You can feel it.
1: You don't have the courage. He doesn't have the courage. I'm going to say it. I can feel it in my plums.
2: Getting all bluey.
1: A pinkish, bluish hue. 38 out.
0: I'm just thinking about the Warriors and their interchanges now, with no Healy coming onto the field.
1: Yeah.
0: Wade Egan going to have to punch out full 80 minutes. I don't recall him doing that on the reg.
1: So, 20 metres out. Bigger set of the game now. Clark threatening, running, stopped. 10 metres out, centre field. He'll play it now to Egan, looking for options. He's got Barnett the decoy. On to Martin. Martin to our pinky. Three defenders follow him. Geez, they've done a job on him. Graham with the tackle around the ankles. He's been a threat, but they've always had the answer, Newcastle. Back to the open left. Martin, bit of tempo to Clark. Clark to Harris the beater. A no-look pass that fools nobody is capable. He's rounded up 1 metre away. They've got to get this last play right, the Warriors. It's been their undoing. Egan on the mark at the line.
0: One more
1: to
0: pass.
1: Barnett. Gets a pass on. It's too hard. It's on the ground. It's taken by Crossland. Desperation. Hungry, hungry hippo work from Phoenix Crossland. And Dylan Lucas is prowling the sideline. He's going to enter the game in the dying 14 minutes.
3: Wow.
1: Warriors again. Boy, oh boy. We've had more tackles in the opposition 20, more tackles in the opposition half, and their lack of halves, their key halves, is hurting at the wrong time of the year. Now Dylan Lucas, a remarkable return, really. His season was gone. He's up to halfway. A high kick here. Gagai leading the chase, caught by Terpiggy, but he's knocked off his feet by Gagai. 13 to go. Now, Terpiggy is selling that he was hit high here. Gagai's got a bit of claret coming from his mouth. And here's Cam Pereira wafting across field and striking.
0: Just watching Capewell just take some painkillers in from one of the trainers. He's obviously in some pain, having that finger put back in. These are the big efforts that define seasons, Dan.
1: It is. I don't know how they recover. If they somehow get past Newcastle, how they dust themselves off, because they are wounded. Here come the Warriors now with Fisher-Harris swiveling it out the back play to Martin. Martin is hit hard. High tackle. Or tackle four. Well, that's come from nowhere. So now they go on the march again. They've had 60% territory. 60% of the best territory compared to 40. The game has been in their attacking half, whether they've had the ball or been defending, 60% of the time. Here's the Choice Hotel stat. 12-6 Newcastle. 12 minutes to go. Hope you're enjoying it. Crowd is nervous. Fisher Harris has lost the ball. A routine play, the ball, and he's put it down.
0: Wow.
1: And they're going to challenge here.
0: Challenging.
1: But this.
0: It just looked like that he drops a cold. It's unusual for someone like Fisher Harris. What is he claiming?
1: He's punching at the back of his head. Now, he is selling that to the bunker. He is putting on a bit of wonderful performance art for the cameras there. Make sure you check the crusher. Because he knew he was on the camera shot, because he was right next. He made sure he was near Klein the whole way. He might have a case, though, as we look here. So Lucas in the tackle. Oh, yeah, there's a twist. That's going to be it. That's going to be a problem.
4: There's plenty of time for Dylan Lucas to let the head through, which he doesn't. He places Jay Fisher-Harris into a crushing position.
1: He's doing this. Lucas is going to get himself on the board here. But more importantly for the game.
3: Let's go, Warriors!
1: More importantly for the game, the Warriors get a chance.
3: Guys, come on. Pressure on the neck, dangerous contact. Let's
1: penalty
3: go.
1: In
3: go.
1: And of itself is of no value, except for the fact that it rubs out the knock-on. And that looms large. 19 out. Warriors hit it up with Fisher-Harris on tackle one. The other front row on Mitch Barnett, he's going upfield on tackle two. They're in line with the right upright. Biggest set of their season now as it comes to the open side to Martin. Goes across as Halasima gets it on the Cam Pereira, runs out of room on the left wing.
0: Great defense.
1: And he's stopped.
0: Get up.
1: And he'll play it now.
0: What are you doing?
1: Penalties are no good. It's only tackle three. He'll play it. It's Halasima.
0: Far out. Take out all the energy.
1: Throws now to Harris DeVita to Egan. Egan to Clark. Short pass. Well read.
0: Play the ball.
1: Barnett is knocked down here by Manu Lele'ua. Comes back to the middle to Clark. Inside the 10. To Martin. Martin gets it on. Harris DeVita running. Oh, he was one pass away from a try. Taken down around the ankles by Smith.

0: Halasima splashes over, he's out. Surely he is out like a Halasima. Oh, it's going up as a try. It is going up as a try. Now, Halasima is hurt.
1: Well, he's a big body there.
0: I thought his body hit the ground.
1: It looked like he was out.
0: Out before he grounded it. But they're marvels what they can do. Crowd is not sure here. I think they've just realised it's been given a try because it looks like he's out. Here's the replay. Here comes short side. Halasima. Oh, hang on. He's close.
1: It might be his left foot, Dan.
0: He's great. The front part. The front part's okay. Feet off the ground. Feet off the ground.
1: He's in.
0: He's got it. Incredible. Lekker Halasima has somehow kept his feet off the ground and got that ball down. Tom Young did hardly a thing wrong. He drilled Halasima in the ribs. And now the back replay. He's got it. An all-timer. An all-time put down.
2: How?
0: This crowd gave up. They thought, like we thought, no try. Now the kick from the sideline, and what theatre this will be.
2: How did he finish that? How on earth does Halasima get this ball down without his foot going over the sideline? That is incredible. That is incredible. He's an edge-back rower.
0: And they're checking, and he's got it. They're checking it stays on his fingers. Try confirmed. Try confirmed. Now a kick to tie. Sideline. Tane to our Kiki.
1: Did I see him kick one of these at Magic Ground against?
0: Oh, that's right.
1: Against Melbourne Storm one day.
0: So here we go.
1: Wow. 51%. Oh, my goodness.
0: One of the biggest moments for this club, which has made two grand finals. But this at Eden Park to tie this final when they seemed out of puff. Tane Tuapiki moves in and he has pulled it. No goal. 2 points the margin. 9 minutes to go. Triple M rocking the finals. We do it for Rerom Water and for Maccas. Scoreboard for Mitsubishi Triton Raider. Dobbo after this.
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4: So Tane Tuapiki's coming off with a HIA as we speak. Laban's about to come back in now. He just said to the trainer he's not right, so he's being taken from the field now. So we won't see him again tonight, Dan.
0: Unless we go to extra time.
1: Wow.
0: So, boy.
1: Why did he take the kick if he goes and tells the trainer he's not right?
0: Yeah.
1: No, I was just thinking that. What? Like, or...
0: So,
1: well,
0: the margin.
1: That's a huge loss for the Warriors. You can see the players just discussing who's playing where. They might have, it's going to force some sort of reshuffle.
0: So we'll find out when Newcastle get the ball, who's going to play that custodian role. But they are just all over the place at the moment. Here's a run now from Fine Munger. And he's rounded up here, 25 from his own line.
1: I think Dallin Watene-Zalesniak has moved into the fullback role. He's hovering around the ruck.
0: So it's now Fisher-Harris holding it out in front of him like he was going to pass it, but he certainly did not. He was happy to take the tackle. And now it comes across here to Harris Davida. A neat kick downfield. Caught here by Ponga. 11 out from his own line. Feeding it on to Young. And Young is rounded up. So certainly right, Jimmy Graham. It is Dallin Watene-Zalesniak, who has played there in years gone by. I'm sure in his early days for Penrith and even at Canterbury, he would have had a crack at fullback. But it's been a while, as now the Knights. Slender leaders, 12-10. Hit up now by Marju. And Marju is stopped here, 16 short of halfway. Comes to Sharp. Sharp to Ponga. Ponga, his pass is dropped. Putting pressure on here was the winger in Laiatawa. Now Newcastle are claiming it brushed Laiatawa on the way through, and they're going to challenge this. Laiatawa, it was an all or nothing play. Once it got past him, if it was caught on the wing, it was a big problem for the Warriors, but it was dropped. So let's see a replay here. 7:46 to go. Ponga, it was best out on that wing. So Yep, hit the finger.
2: Did it?
0: I think it did. I think it hit the thumb. But the crowd made its decision. Here we go, another wrinkle. This might be more telling.
2: I don't think it does.
0: See, I think there is DB.
5: Just looking for a definitive angle of a touch.
2: I don't think it does. Well, I actually don't think it does. I don't think the ball moves at all.
0: It's gone up as no touch.
2: No, it just lost. I don't know.
0: I think he does, but I don't think there's enough evidence to overturn Gordon.
2: No,
0: you can't overturn that.
2: No, you can't.
0: You can't overturn that because that's a blurry angle. You cannot be certain.
5: It doesn't
2: matter. Oh, yeah, he does. Oh, yes, yeah.
1: He does.
2: What's the return of the ball?
6: Frame by frame, the angles?
2: Yes. It's difficult.
5: Just looking at one more angle.
0: Well, hang on. The longer this goes, the better it is for the Warriors. 12-10, they trail. So he looks nowhere near it on this angle, but that might be a trick angle. I'm saying he's touched it, but they can't overturn it. But they're so obsessed with this one
5: ball deviate as it goes once it touches the thumb. It's a knock-on from the Warriors, and the challenge
0: is... It is a knock-on. That's the balls it caught.
2: Wow.
0: He was obsessed, the bunker, with that one angle, and it was the Knights' best angle. Jeez. Chris Butler in the booth. I really thought he was going to go with insufficient evidence.
2: One of the camera actions that we see, he doesn't get, it looks like he misses it and it goes over his forearm. The other one looked like that it might have touched his thumb.
0: There is deviation.
2: So, he's looking slim.
0: No, it's carried forward here. 10 short of halfway. As it goes open left. Away now to Manu Leleua. The Knights, it's been about the Warriors this game, but the Knights are 7.5 minutes from their first prelim final in 12 years. Croker with a run up to halfway. And play the ball now for Crossan. Throws to the right to Smith, feeding it on to Lucas. Lucas, a nice scything run there, and a sharp play the ball. 40 away as it's worked to the right. Oh, Pogba is ironed out by Halasima. And they rise as one. And now Halasima gets up hobbling. He pays the price. The high kick is towards Halasima. He has to back. He goes up and catches it.
2: What can't he do? What can't he do? He scores tries like wingers. He hits like a freight train. Then he just jumped up and took the high ball.
1: Well, what a player. What a player like Halasima.
0: By the Knights. Muscling up in defence here. A penalty! Yet again, this has been the Knights' problem in the second half. They've had the Warriors on toast, but they've given them a penalty. Ponga is in trouble. Dobbo, sideline.
4: Yeah, they've just notified the sideline. I think he's done his HIA. They're going to tell the referee to stop play, but Ponga, from that shot from Leka Halasima, is leaving the field, Dan.
0: Now, if he doesn't pass that test, he's out of next week's prelim. So Ponga is out of here. He needs to pass that test as we look at a replay. Oh, geez, there might have been just a hint of contact. The corner of the shoulder of Halasima. What did you see, Gordy? He saw the replay. Uh-oh.
2: It was so cute.
0: Warriors still alive. 12-10 they trial. 6 to go.
1: If they got a 2-point field goal person they in their not, team, they don't do they? There's they no don't. Obvious
0: well,
1: candidate.
0: We might find out if they have one, but statistically, no.
2: Mate, they couldn't do it with a punt tonight.
0: Harris Levita has had 3 shots in his career and never got one. No one else has had a shot. Comes to the left side. They want to try that. Harris Levita dropping it off here for Halasima. Over the 30. Taken down 25 away. 10 in from the left touchline. 4 tackles gone. Comes to Egan. Throws a slow pass out to Clark, feeding it on to Martin. Martin getting it on to Leia Tower. Winding up. Can't quite run over Crossland. Crossland putting his body in harm's way. Last tackle. Short side. Egan. Barnett needs to get rid of it. Can't. Crossland. Best. Great defence.
2: But that's all right. That's better than a poor kick, right? They've got him pinned in the corner. The Warriors, they're shortening up their line now. The Knights. There's no Kalen Ponga. There's not a lot of creativity.
0: Marshu's put the ball down. Tomato Martin.
2: No.
0: Tomato Martin, of all people, has sheltered the ball free.
1: It's a penalty.
0: It's a penalty. Offside.
2: How did he come up with that?
0: Offside.
2: No, he didn't. He's
1: getting raked at it. Mate, challenge that.
0: Well, let's have a look here.
1: You're going to.
0: Oh, I raked at it. Now, Martin earlier did rake it one and got away with it.
6: As the player's coming out, they believe the ball is not lost. Ah, he's well in trouble.
1: So, let's have a look here.
6: Well, I believe he changed the strip ball out.
0: 4:55 left. Newcastle 12:10. Here's a replay for Harvey Norman. Ju straight in.
5: Clear the contact here by both Warriors.
0: Barnett in there as well. So I don't know.
5: Just look at the right.
0: Now remember, it is called a strip by Fly. They're going to need evidence to overturn it.
1: For me, that's a knock on. Yeah.
0: The ball looks loose when Ju hits the defenders.
1: It looks like I've watched Greg play a fair bit at the Titans. He has that carry in him.
5: Tomorrow's initially making a tackle, he gets bumped off and then he moves his fingers into a strip in motion to dislodge the ball. Cutler's charge is unsuccessful.
1: Wow.
0: They're going to claim conspiracy. They're going to claim conspiracy here. Penalty Newcastle. By the way, guess what category Ponga was given, Gordy? Category 2. Thank you.
1: I wasn't giving you the fourth, Stan. It's not good for radio when you don't talk. I'm sorry. I'm sure some of the Warriors fans that are in front of us think that we're pushing the buttons or we are the bunker. We're getting some birds flicked towards us as if it's us making the call. It's not me.
0: No, here's
1: it's Jimmy Graham.
0: Time ticking away. 4:20 left. Look, the Warriors have only got themselves to blame if they don't win. They've had so many chances. Now it's Frizzell steaming into them.
1: But you need some calls as well, Dan.
0: Oh, absolutely. They've been unlucky in the last 10 minutes or so. Now comes to the right to Smith. Turning it on the inside to Sharp. Sharp goes across field. Across field. And he can't get away from the defence of Eremia Toya and two others. But a good set. They got through it. Smith putting up a kick. No distance on it. No one wants it. Young taps it back. Finds a teammate. Now comes to McEwen. And McEwen's put down. But that's a great result for Newcastle. They've got that inside the 20. And the Warriors probably have two chances left at best. Now what Newcastle can't do is give away another penalty, which is what they've been doing. Remember we commented it was 3 penalties for the game. Well, that's rocketed up to 8. Here's Clark on tackle 2. Both sides are just about out of puff. 20 metres short of halfway. Triple M rocking a crackerjack final from Walker. Now it's a hit up here from Leia Tower. Leia Tower carries it forward. Their X Factor is off the field in 2 out peaky. Comes left side now to Clark. A double pump to Martin. He almost goes through. Oh, just taken down. Who made that tackle? That was a beauty. Dylan Lucas, 45 out. 4 gone. Comes to the right. Clark, short ball. Well read. Barnett, taken. 30 metres out. This might be it. 3 minutes to go, but they mightn't get down here again. Clark, away now to Martin on the last. Giving it to Harris DeVita. A chip kick. Coming down 10 away. Caught by Crossland. Phoenix Crossland has been everywhere in these last 5 minutes. Newcastle 12-10 and the crowd goes silent.
1: Well, when the Warriors get the ball back, they've got to give it some air just at that set of 6. They didn't get the ball to their speedsters, their finishers in Leka Halasima and Cam Pereira.
0: Now it's Newcastle working it out. They're barely over the 20. And this is tackle 4 with Frizzell charging into them. 20 short of halfway. Played back now to Graham. On to Sharp. Sharp almost through. Just taken down. He got past 2 of them, but not past Barnett. Last tackle. And we'll get really to the last chance for the Warriors once they get this back. Smith's kick. Good chase on it.
1: Oh, what are you doing?
0: They let it bounce the Warriors.
1: Bouncing.
0: Taken by Young. Young is tackled, but he gets rid of it. Gagai drops it. It comes away to Smith. They're going to let this play out. Smith is going to get over, and a replay is going to determine whether Gagai kicked it before he dropped it, or did he drop it on his boot. I think it's a knock-on. Klein thinks it's a knock-on, but he saw what was unfolding, and he let it go just to make sure that if this is called a knock-on, of a Warriors catastrophe, mind you.
1: He's called it a drop kick. I think when he's gone up, he said it's a drop kick.
0: So let's see.
5: Clear all aspects of playing the lead up.
0: So Gagai, problem for Gagai, his man was in front of him.
5: Gagai drops the ball, he's not dropping into intentional kick, and therefore it cannot be a drop kick.
0: He was right all along, but you've got to let that play out.
1: Yeah.
0: Because if he's wrong and Newcastle score, you've denied them a try.
1: But as a fan, he sees a strip and he doesn't see that. He saw a strip, right? Oh, mate, I saw a strip, right, when it's a tackle, but he doesn't see that.
0: This is it, 1:55 left. Warriors last stand. Knights, one more defensive set to hold on. Here's Egan, out to Clark. Clark to Martin. A double, a cutout pass now. And it goes here, and the man who's got it has been covered up. Phoenix Crossland has been awesome. Another tackle for him as he brings down Aaron Leotoyaba. Barnett, his 15th run, close to halfway, but that's three gone. They need something quite miraculous now by Munger. On to Clark, linking up with Martin, getting it on to Harris DeVita, turning it into Halasima. And it was Sandon Smith, wow, a courageous tackle around the waist. Two tackles left for the Knights. As the Warriors work it upfield, just a one-out play. It's going to come down to this, the final play. Surely their final chance. Martin puts up a high kick, coming down five away. Up they go. Caught by Sharp. Caught by Sharp. Newcastle, a 1 minute away from the prelim. Halasima down injured.
1: Well, he was Sharp taken out. Injured. I reckon he was taken out.
0: Halasima?
1: Yeah.
0: Well,
1: one of the Warriors was taken out.
0: Have they got a challenge left? I don't think so. They burned it.
1: So number 8, Tigers, mate, Frizzell's not going anywhere near it. He just shoulders him.
0: But they can't challenge it. There is no doubt that Halasima is taken out. It's a bad miss from Klein. This would have been a penalty goal right in front.
1: Frizzell, I don't know how many games he's played. I'm going to read it. 303.
0: You find a way to put Frizzell on report, and therefore that's a penalty in front. If you want to be fair, you find a way to put him on report, because that is a penalty in front.
1: That's a penalty.
0: And they've been dudded on that one, the Warriors. There is no question.
7: Controversy. Wow.
0: That's deflating. Because it would have been 12 all. The kick was bang in front, 10 metres out. But Frizzellis has come across. No,
1: but he missed it, eh?
0: It's, the ref. It's smart play. It's smart play. If you remember, there's no challenge. Challenging the ref to have the fortitude to blow the whistle. And Klein swallowed the whistle. Oh, boy. Well, short of halfway.
7: Warriors might get one play.
1: He saw Martin's fingers curl up to rip the ball, but he didn't see that.
0: A deep one now. This is it. Last play. Vontemi Zalesniak turning it in. It comes down across to Harris DeVita. Carl Pereira, 70 metres from home. Carl Pereira can't get rid of it. Siren about to sound. It's over. It's over. The Newcastle Knights have won. The Newcastle Knights have done it. Their first preliminary final in 13 years. Their second preliminary final since they won the Premiership in 2001. They've gutted it out. They have earned this. But make no mistake, this is controversial. Numbers of decisions going against the Warriors. The Warriors had chance after chance, but they have cause for complaint at the end as well. And the Warriors are out in straight sets. The Newcastle Knights, an unlikely preliminary finalist, they will play Penrith, and the dream continues, and they'll be coming down the M1 next Sunday. Sid Fogg's bus after Sid Fogg's bus. But now Ashley Klein is being escorted off here by security.
7: Well, the bowls have been thrown down from some of the sections of the crowd. We can see them onto the field.
0: Yep.
7: Being launched. And not a fan of that. Is silly.
0: This is shades of yesterday at the AFL. And now Klein comes off. He's just about to get under the race. Oh, boy, they fly in. And yeah, that's the end of that. That's unseemly. And now Klein is under the tunnel and out of harm's way. But that's a deflating way to win what was a remarkable, remarkable afternoon.
1: They had their chance, didn't they? Congratulations to the Newcastle Knights. They were so courageous today. They had so many opportunities. Cale and Ponga going off. They played their last bit without their leader. Everybody stood up. Their scramble defence in the end to stop the Warriors from getting over were unbelievable.
0: How does a ref miss that call? How does a ref... Listen. They had their chances. And we're going to say that. But how does a ref miss that call?
1: Hey, listen.
0: Bradman Best was great. and he's with our man Dobbo.
4: Bradnam, great win on the road. This one's a special one for the Knights.
8: Yeah, it is. We spoke about all week how good it's going to be here to get a win at Eden Park, and yeah, it's a special one.
4: You guys, everybody wrote you guys off, and then you still were able to do it. What about the effort in the back line this afternoon? The defence from your guys was just unbelievable. They threw everything at you.
8: Yeah, everyone kept doubting us. We just keep proving them wrong. So it's been unreal, the attitude. Yeah, we spoke about it all week. Us back five, us back seven. Defence is going to win games, and I thought we did well tonight.
4: The Steel City will be up and about a prelim next week against Penrith next Sunday. It's going to be a big one.
8: Oh, it's going to be massive. Shout out to the Nui fans. I know they'll pack it out, so can't wait.
4: Good on you, mate. Go and enjoy this.
8: Thank you.
0: But Bradman Best, he played his part today. I mean, they had a number of stars. Crossland's work in the last 10 minutes was exceptional.
9: Yeah, didn't he turn up? A Kiwi boy over here playing at Eden Park. That's where you talk about, you know, people in the special occasion. Probably got a lot of family members here. Congratulations, Newcastle. Do you know what? There's something that you got to love about their season.
0: This guy, Phoenix Crossland, came through when it really mattered at the end. As you said, Gordy, a Kiwi, and he's with Dobbo.
4: Mixed emotions a little way. You're a proud Kiwi playing here. A special night for the Wahs, but an even bigger night for the Knights.
8: Oh, no mixed emotions here, bro. I'm just going to win. I don't care about the Kiwis at the moment, bro. I just want to play for Newcastle. And full credit to Warriors, man. They keep turning up, and the crowd here, 50,000. It's I was joking, it is mixed emotions. I love seeing all the fans in the game going here, but at the end of the day, I wanted to win and we did it.
0: Phoenix, don't take any of his shit. It was a bad question. You deserve
7: We'd just like to apologise on behalf of everybody at Triple M, Phoenix, that Ben Dobbin doesn't represent this company's values.
4: We do. Mate, the defence that you had to do tonight yourself, like, it was something, obviously, you pride yourself on it, but they threw everything at you.
8: Yeah, I don't often march with the footy, to be honest. It's a defensive game for me, and that's just my job in the team. I love turning up for these boys and leading our defence, and that's all I need to do, and we're winning games. We've got Kalen Sharpie and Sando. I don't need to do too much, so defence is my goal, and it's working.
4: What about last year? You guys wooden spooners, and now you're in a prelim. I know everybody will say it's Justin Holbrook, but these young blokes that you've got in here, Sharps, they've all come in here. They breed confidence, and they play like they don't fear anything.
8: Oh, they don't. They're too young and too dumb to even know what a drop ball is or an error is. You've got to spray them, and they still look at you and go, what's wrong with that? And that's exactly how we want to play. It's Maney, Frankie, Sharpie. They don't care if they make errors. That's up to the older boys to defend it, because they score the points for us. So you can't have it both ways, bro. They're doing a great job.
4: On the road back to Sydney next Sunday, you take on Penrith. It's another challenge, but it's a prelim and it's anyone's.
8: Oh, exactly. I think anyone can win on any given day, as we just proved tonight. I think, once again, no one expected us to win, and we got it done. And get to verse my old mate Jack Hogger next week. And calls you if you're listening. I can't wait to verse you. It's good.
4: Go and enjoy this.
8: Thanks, mate.
0: Oh, well done. 50 tackles, Phoenix Crossland. Hey, Dobbo, you've been busy, so no pressure, but do we know if Ponga passed his test?
4: Yeah. We'll find that out.
0: Yeah.
7: Well, he looks pretty happy down there on the field.
0: And another Category 2 special in the finals. I've got to say, he didn't look that bad. And Newcastle celebrating. Good for them. Did we get an official crowd number? It was chock-a-block.
7: Sold out. So what happens is you say sold out.
0: I understand. But there is a number.
7: Yeah, sold out.
0: Okay. what an event. What an event. But a shame.
7: Someone on the pitch.
0: There we go.
7: Look at him videoing.
0: Dropped his phone. Three-man tackle, bring him down in the end goal.
7: That's a repeat set.
0: And they get it. That's a 1980s tackle. They just put a bit of extra.
7: There's a bit of aggression in the head towards the turf.
0: Yeah. And that's going to be another HIA, I think, for that gentleman. Justin Holbrook, well done to this man. You can't say enough about him. He's with you, Dobbo.
4: What a win, coach. You must be happy, mate.
10: Sure am. That was awesome. What a cracking game.
4: I mean, you come here with so much adversity, injuries. The season has been so good for the Knights this year, but the job's not done yet. How happy were you with just the fact that they didn't fear this crowd? They didn't fear the Warriors that have had so much success here this year?
10: To be honest, Dobbo, I've been loving our side since round one. You know, we went over to Vegas and we faced everything all year. And this was another tough assignment, and we got it done, so couldn't be happier.
11: What about, we just talked to Phoenix Crosland, he was just massive for you tonight, and so were your middles. They're young middles as well, and they were unbelievable.
10: Mate, they sure were. Against our opposition, they were enormous. And Phoenix, I love him. He was everywhere, and he had to be, and yeah, so happy.
11: The Dylan Lucas comeback from the injury, I mean, obviously you guys knew he was going to play. What about that recovery? Can you give us some insight into just the work that he did over the last couple of weeks to get right for tonight?
10: Oh, as soon as he got injured, he was getting himself right, and I honestly didn't expect him to play this week, even at the start of this week. And then he got through training later in the week and really well, and I thought, okay, we'll put you on the six-man bench, and played a little token part of the end, but it was important.
11: Prelim next week. The Knights, the faithful are going to be down the M1 or the Pacific Highway.
10: Can't wait.
11: Good on you, mate. Go and enjoy this.
10: Right, thanks.
0: Well, we've been saying at all finals, they're playing with house money. They really are playing with house money next week. They will be wounded. They'll be fatigued. And it really is a free swing for them in Sydney against Penrith. Knights have one win in their last 13 meetings with Penrith. But I guess 97, they've lost, what was it, 15 out of 16 against Manly. Dane Gagai, mate, the man doesn't age. Dobbo, take it away.
11: Just quickly, Dan, Caelan Ponga passed his HIA as well, so he's passed. But Dane Gagai threw to a prelim, mate. This continues for you, mate. How special is this one?
12: Yeah, it's obviously a special one, especially with the playing group we got. We got a lot of young boys in this side, but like I said, I love playing with every single one of them. They're super competitive. They all want to win, they all want to compete, and that's what we had to do tonight. The Warriors threw everything at us, and we done everything we could to hold on, and it went right to the end, so super proud of this team.
11: Bit of claret, you're going to need some stitches in the lip, mate. Not the best look.
12: Yeah, no, I got some at half time, but it blew back open off the kickoff. The ball hit me in the face and just blasted it open, so got to go back in and get it sorted.
11: This week, obviously, it'll be about recovery and getting right, and you take on Penrith in the prelim. Very similar in a lot of ways to the Warriors, so you wouldn't fear that matchup.
12: Yeah, no, definitely. You got Dill at the back, who's a phenomenal player, and he. Mate, he just doesn't stop. He's an absolute workhorse. He's dangerous. He's strong. And then across their whole team. So we just got to focus on getting ourselves right, getting our footy right, focus on ourselves and prepare for a big game, because we know that they're going to be throwing everything they can to go to another final. But it's a real good opportunity for this squad.
11: One win away from a grand final, Dan Gagai. Dare to dream, mate. Go and enjoy the week.
12: That's it. Appreciate it, mate.
0: Yeah, his closing days at Newcastle. He was magnificent last week, and he played his part tonight. And also a positive, Dylan Lucas got through the last few minutes, looked pretty good. So that's a lovely problem for them to have, because McEwen, Manu, Lele'ua and Lucas, you've got three very good second rowers that only fit into two spots, at least in the starting side. Let's take a breath. What do you want to do, Charlie? You want to keep going? All right, we'll get one more. We'll get one more as we stick with you on a Sunday night here on Triple M. Hope you've enjoyed this game. And the crowd falling out pretty quickly. So that's one out of seven now, the Warriors at this venue. They're back here on Anzac Day. And I think, Gordy, it's pretty obvious they're going to be playing some more regular football at this venue. Yeah. They didn't get the result today, but this was something very, very special.
9: Yeah, and so they should. It was a... The fans turned up. It was an amazing atmosphere. A bit disappointing in the end for them.
0: Mitch Barnett, he closes his days as a Warrior with you, Ben Dobbin.
11: Yeah, a sad way to finish a career as a Warrior, mate. Not the way you guys would have wanted this one to go.
13: Nah, definitely not, Dobbo. We're just... Oh, it's hard to put into words, man. Just disappointing. And I don't want to take credit away from them, because they were really good. They capitalised tonight. But we just gave too many fast starts in that first half for them to get out of their own end. And then just some of our tackling in the second half. But we created a lot of opportunities and just weren't good enough to execute them.
11: The wind in the first half probably should have had a few more points on the scoreboard, because it was in your favour. You ran with it in the first half.
13: Yeah, it's right in hindsight. And we're only like a pass away or whatnot, and that's what's disappointing. But once we created the momentum, we were disciplined with the ball, throwing it out, and you know, just had our backsides, and they're a good side, mate. It's just hard to put into words at the moment.
11: Well, you've been a huge servant for the Warriors. I know this was your final game. Well done, mate. And we'll see you in a Broncos jersey next year, brother.
13: Thanks, mate. Cheers, brother.
0: So, thank you, Mitch Barnett, off to the Broncos. And Luke Metcalf, of course, is departing. He goes to the Dragons next year. You would hope Tanner Boyd, well, he certainly will be there, unless something else happens between now and round one.
14: You just wonder now for these Warriors, but you know, they've got such a great young group. Halasima, Vimungo, Eremia Toyava was pretty good actually today. Stowers Smith brings something. The Warriors, an excellent season, but it's going to taste. It's going to have a bit of taste.
9: It's an outstanding season.
14: It's going to have a bit of taste.
9: It was a really good season. There's no way I would have predicted them to be here today with 55,000 or whatever it is, 50,000 people cheering them on. There's no, and with the injuries that they've had, I think they've done an amazing job. They'd be disappointed, but I did not predict them to be here today. And the side that they're playing against, that both of them deserve a lot of credit today. And the Knights, they got, you know what? They're in a fight. They're in a fight with a puncher's chance. That's what they are. They're coming up against a champion and one of the greatest sides ever, but they're in there with a puncher's chance. I don't think anybody gave them a chance last week, and I don't think too many people gave them a chance today.
14: All right, let's take a break. We'll wrap it up on the other side. Caelan Ponga's got a big smile on his face down there talking with New Zealand TV. And why shouldn't he? Past his HIA. More importantly, his season goes on. Knights through to the prelim. Warriors out in straight sets. 12-10 the final score. More on the other side of this. Triple M rocking finals footy for Remont Water and for Maccas.
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15: Play of the day.
14: Connor getting away now to Best. Best lights up, pushes away from Labor. He's got Sharp on the inside. Surely. Yes. Goodbye. Sharp is in. The pass was not pinpoint. Sharp had to tap it up for himself, but he did. He puts it one. He wasn't butchering enough.
15: Plays next with the verdicts. Triple M, Ross Footy.
17: I'll take my clothes off right now. You've seen how good I look for a man of 60.
18: 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Mm. You are. 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
17: Yeah. Yeah.
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18: Cheeky
17: yeah. Yeah.
19: Would you actually get ass implants?
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15: 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The Rush Hour. Back tomorrow at 4 on Triple M.
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14: All right, we have a sponsor for The Verdict, Propel Property. Have I said that Propel, when it comes to building wealth, make your next move count. Propel Property, let's talk property. Our thanks to Propel for your support during these finals. Right, a lot to dissect. I'm just got a text from Brenton Speed. Does he still call games for us? I know he works for another mob. He goes AFL. He's still with us, Charlie. He's still a member of the family. Thank you, Speedy. 48,500 apparently was the crowd. So they did have a number, Gordy, which is a new rugby league record in New Zealand. So an all-time record. 88 World Cup final. About the same. But apparently it's the all-time biggest crowd in New Zealand. So they get something out of the day. But they don't get what they wanted. And unfortunately, Jimmy, we're only going to be talking about one thing.
9: Yep.
14: And it's not Newcastle's grit. It's not the chances the Warriors kept butchering. And they had chance after chance, and the limitations of their halves were laid bare. It's some decision-making by the referee, which has unfortunately proven to be pivotal, because at the bare minimum, an easy penalty in front to level the scores, and that's a minimum. There are a lot of things. There was a strip that was dicey as well that went against the Warriors.
9: Yeah, that big moment, that the call needed to be made was on around 79 minutes when the Warriors really should have been given a penalty. It was their last roll of the dice. They put the ball up on last play. They went after whoever the makeshift fullback was. I think it was Fletcher Sharp, and it was pretty apparent that Tyson Frizzell had, you know, impeded one of the Warriors' chases. It should have been an easy 2 points to take us into extra time, but it wasn't to be. Unfortunately, Dan, that will be the major talking point out of this game, and not just how good the contest was.
4: But how does he miss it?
14: It's right in front of him.
4: How does he miss it? See, so for me, they don't care who wins, right? I actually don't. He calls a number 7 that gets bumped off by Greg Marju that bench presses 180 and says that his fingers curl up and he tries to cut the ball. I've had my phone light up saying that they still couldn't see at home whether he touches it, right? So there's two calls, right? So, and then there's that one that, to me, I'm sitting here goes, a player got taken out. I saw a player get skittled. And dare I say it, if it's a winger, if it's Dom Young running in and jumping, I take it. I take and go, well, geez, Dom Young coming to take the ball, but it wasn't.
14: There are, in front of Klein, there are two Warriors, and I'm being very generous here, and Francis Manu Leleua. But I don't think that's an obstructed view for Klein. I think if he... And the contact between Frizzell and Halasima, it was Halasima that went down, wasn't it? Was about 5 metres away from Klein. I think the Martin one, Gordy, I've got a theory on that. There was an earlier one where he called a knock on, and then a replay showed that Martin may have cleverly ripped it out, and I reckon that was in the back of his mind.
4: Oh, you can't go in with preconceived ideas as a referee.
14: Right.
4: You can't do that. You have to referee.
14: It's a theory.
4: Not the jersey, you referee the football.
14: Because I think then when it happened again, he said, he's done it again to Marty Martin. So that, anyway, only he knows. Gee, it's a shame.
4: No, we all know because of the decision.
9: Can I just point something out here? And this is why being at the game makes such a huge difference. So the man that goes to war, James Fisher-Harris, right, and everything that he's put in, his season's just finished. And I'm just watching him here be a dad. to his daughter, who looks maybe 2, 3. Like, that is... obviously we'd talk about the referee, but I just think it's important to know sometimes that for all the scrutiny, for all the pressure, for like James Fisher-Harris, and as gutted as he'd be, yeah, just being like him, watching him be a dad is pretty cool.
4: Well, it's a sacrifice, right, that everybody around you makes.
9: Yeah.
4: And that's then there's the moment one of the toughest guys has put his little daughter down, she's running over to kick the ball, and it makes it real, doesn't it?
9: It does.
4: It makes it real.
14: He'll be back next year, James Fisher-Harris. He would have loved to crack at Penrith next week. And it's deflating, not just the way they exited today, but their high point was Penrith, round 23. And at that point, you thought they could beat anyone.
4: Yeah, it's just the injuries. It just took its toll. Like, could you imagine if they had everybody out there, all the bells and whistles? Roger Tuivasa-Sheck, did he get injured
14: early
4: as well? Just having someone with that much experience, you know, on the wing doing those carries, and, you know, the X factor, the late footwork to their halves, and whether it was Metcalf or Tanner Boyd or whoever was there, just getting through, and when they were all singing, and then the injuries, like, and every side has injuries, but... you sort of feel that they got robbed of that big, you know, like that swell of emotion, like that big red and green and blue sea going to the next week's game.
14: Yeah. And they would have got a massive crowd, even in Sydney. So the Warriors bow out. It's an unbelievable story, the Newcastle Knights. They faded right at the end of the season, lost to Manly, thumped by them. Then the Warriors, they had a send-off, and that was actually an honourable defeat. But now, there's always one, isn't there, Gordy? So often in a final series, there's that one Cinderella. They're the Cinderella now. They're the Cinderella, so...
4: And you just hope that the Sid Fogg buses, if they're still around?
14: Oh, that'll be some event, actually.
4: What's it called? M1, is it?
14: M1. Used to be the F3. It's now the M1.
4: The M1, just pack it out. Pack it out.
14: Yeah.
4: Get those buses, get the trains, get whatever they can get to get there.
14: Who was the best player on the field, Jimmy? We don't do man of the match, probably, thank goodness, because it's pretty hard, that one, as we do Triple M Footy, Propel Property, bringing us the verdict when it comes to building wealth. Make your next move count, Propel Property.
4: I would have went sharp. I just like, he was so dangerous. He was around everything. Crossland was good.
14: Yeah.
4: Ponga. Well, do they win without Ponga?
9: Capewell, outstanding.
14: Capewell.
9: Look at that. You think about finals and you think of moments. Did anybody have any bigger moments than Leka Halasima? Two tries that he scored.
4: Tuil Piki. The effort that Tuil Piki puts in.
9: That's a difficult
4: question. Dare I say, he looks like not the biggest kid.
14: They handled him pretty well, though.
4: But he's still got his job. Yeah, absolutely.
14: No, but they handled him well too. So
9: he's got a lot of responsibility.
4: You know what,
9: though,
4: there wasn't a bad player on the field.
14: No, it wasn't.
4: You know what I mean? Like, if you go, oh, who had a... Like, everybody did their job. Some just did it better than others.
14: You could see... We'll close this down. If Harris DeVita had a Tanner Boyd, or if Tomato Martin had a Tanner Boyd, or even a Luke Metcalf, you just know they're throwing so much more at the attack, at the defence. But because it's those two together, not the most creative players.
4: They had so much momentum, really. The first set, they make 50. The first set, they get it tackled over the 50. The Knights made 25 metres. They didn't take advantage of how much possession and how many metres they were making early. They were very clunky with the ball. So they shot themselves in the foot.
14: 54 missed tackles for Newcastle. 54. But Warriors could only get over the two tries, both to Halasima. We're done. Thank you, Gordy. Thank you, Jimmy. It's been a very special event. Andrew Renfrew gets our Dally M 3 points. Excellent job. Technically, these things aren't easy to put together, but a very good job. And everyone involved, our New Zealand staff here as well. We're back to do it again Friday night from Suncorp. Dolphins, Roosters, and then Penrith, Newcastle. That's your preliminary final weekend. Triple M rocking a fabulous win by the Knights. Their second prelim final in just 25 years. Enjoy these highlights.
0: Triple M rocks finals footy. Full-time highlights. Mitre 10's got your back. Their trade centres are open early, stocked for the job and ready when you are. Mitre 10 Trade.
14: The countdown is on. Off we go. Five teams remain. Four after this contest. He's away. Ponga is into the backfield. There's Knights everywhere. Comes to Flick. Oh, no. But he stumbles. Gets up. Goes again. Flick pass to Frizzell. Frizzell's knocked over. McEwen keeps it going. Away to Gagai. Catch a pass.
17: Forward
14: pass to Young. They have butchered. Butchered a try. Twice. A bit of tempo from Tamani Martin. On it goes. Harris Davida gives it to Halasima. Halasima scores. Oh, listen to this.
9: And he blows kisses to the crowd, and don't they love it?
14: Ponga getting away now to Best. Best winds up, pushes away from Labor. He's got Sharp on the inside. Surely. Yes. Goodbye. Sharp is in. The pass was not pinpoint. Sharp had to tap it up for himself, but he did. He butchered one. He wasn't butchering another.
9: This try is less about the sharp finish and more about that magical break from Bradman Best.
14: Oh. Watini Zalesniak bounces off Manu Lailua, but then he lost the ball. Watini Zalesniak, he did the hard stuff, but then he got excited and put it down. Here come the Knights, 33 away. Comes across down to Gagai, and flicks the pass brilliantly. Young down the sideline and scores! Newcastle get the first try of the second half.
9: Dane Gagai, this beautiful little flick pass, he attracts the winger, Dom Young, just pins the ears back. Look at the hair flowing. But what about the shot from Lailua? Just flies out to the line.
14: Crowd can feel something. Martin into the line, out to Tuapiki. Turns it on the inside! They're over! They're over! Lair Tower is over! Hang on, is he claiming an obstruction?
5: Ali now plays back through that space and takes advantage, which is a little obstruction.
14: Oh, that's a devastating moment for the Warriors.
9: Oh!
14: Halasima splashes over, he's out. Surely he is out like a Halasima. Oh, it's going up as a try. The front part's okay. Feet off the ground. Feet off the ground.
9: He's in.
14: He's got it. Incredible. Tuapiki moves in and he has pulled it. No goal. 2 points the margin. Siren about to sound. It's over. It's over. The Newcastle Knights have won. Their first preliminary final in 13 years. They've gutted it out. They have earned this. But make no mistake, this is controversial. Numbers of decisions going against the Warriors. The Warriors have chance after chance, but they have cause for complaint at the end as well.
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0: take my clothes off right now. 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
1: You know what? Mm. You are. You look all right nude.
0: Yeah. Yeah.
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0: 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And I have a nice, firm... You could eat your dinner off it.
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0: I'll take my clothes off right now. You've seen how good I look for a man of 60.
1: 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Mm. You are. You look all right nude.
0: Yeah. Yeah.
2: All right. Well, oh, God.
1: 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When you start to lose it.
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0: Why not? And I'd have a nice, firm... You could eat your dinner off it.
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19: Daddy Likey.
21: Hello, Levi.
22: Hello, hello. How's it going?
19: You sound like you got good genes. Now, big fella.
21: Thank you. Very good, Jack.
19: Thanks, Lou.
21: How's your general knowledge, Levi?
19: Yeah, do you do a bit of trivia, mate? Pub quizzes, that sort of thing?
22: Not really.
19: Okay, well.
21: Okay, you're not sounding too confident. I reckon
19: I feel like he sounds silently confident.
21: I think maybe it's just in his genes.
22: Yeah, that's about right.
19: Nailed it, Lou. Very original.
21: Thank you, Jack. I thought it was too.
19: Levi, I'm going to read the questions first to answer. Gets the point. No need to buzz in. Are you ready, big fella?
22: Oh, yeah.
19: Right up. Lulu, you ready?
21: Yep.
19: Oh, you answered to big fella. You are one of the boys, aren't you?
21: One of the words. No, I'm not, Jack.
19: Okay, Levi versus Lou begins in 3, 2, 1, go. Batman was spotted on top of which Australian landmark yesterday?
21: A Sydney Opera House.
19: That is correct. Louisa named the former swimmer who has just announced her engagement.
21: Emma McEwen?
2: No.
19: AT.
21: Ariana Chipman.
19: That's correct. Following a unanimous decision by the board, which late entertainer will become the namesake of Nashville Airport?
21: Dolly Parton.
19: That is correct, Dalton. On fire, Levi.
2: Let's lift Levi.
19: What name is Apple given to its new foldable iPhone?
21: The iPhone Duo.
19: That is correct,
2: She's
19: Dalton.
2: On fire.
21: You like that?
19: The Warriors will play which team on Sunday in New Zealand?
21: Panthers.
19: Levi got it. The Newcastle Knights name the tech billionaire that Andrew Garfield is playing in the forthcoming film, Artificial.
21: Mark Zuckerberg.
19: Elon
21: Musk.
19: S.A.
21: Steve Adams.
2: No, he does like OpenAI, ChatGPT, that sort of stuff.
19: It's Sam Altman. Which famous NFL player has been revealed as a victim of a $50 million Ponzi scheme?
21: Travis Kelce.
19: That is correct. It is a horror novel by which author?
21: Stephen King.
19: That holy dooly, Dalton.
21: Yeah, I'm good.
19: Mark Hamill famously played which character in Star Wars?
21: Darth Vader. I am your father. Luke Skywalker.
19: Yeah, giving it to Levi.
2: Mm.
19: Which U.S. state is the largest by area?
21: Nashville.
19: That's a city.
21: Arizona.
22: Texas.
21: Massachusetts.
19: It starts with A.
21: Austin.
19: You might not think of it.
21: Austin.
2: Snowy.
21: Alpharetta.
2: It's almost Canada.
19: Yeah, it's Alpharetta. It's Alaska.
2: Well, I think Lou crushed it.
19: 6-2 to Levi.
21: Showed you, mate. But I'm feeling generous. Take the voucher.
19: Yeah, you get the 350 Blunston voucher anyway, mate. Great work. Mate, you got six. Lou got six. You got two. That's 8 questions, bruh. So as a collective unit, you're great at trivia.
21: We nailed it.
2: Well done.
21: And so now, jeans.
2: Lou and Judge. I think Lou, you got this chilled out persona. Very good for you versus Lou.
23: It's your early drive home with Triple M's Lou and Judge.
21: Hello, nation of Australia. How are we all doing out there?
24: Good, thanks.
21: Having a good Friday. I don't know why I've gone American.
24: Yeah.
2: Should we just do 133353? How you doing?
19: Yeah, out there. No, come on.
21: Cody will be like, don't even start the phones. Should we go rogue?
19: And no, do sorry. Get to your yarn. But this is a mad
21: she's
19: yarn.
21: She's pointing at me. She's
2: no,
21: angry.
2: Let's get on with it.
21: Okay. Seagull thief alert.
19: People been stealing seagulls.
21: No, but I can see how you'd get that from what I said, Jack.
19: Oh, seagulls. Oh, man. This is going to be a rough one for you, bud.
21: Brits are estimated to lose 171 million pounds.
19: So 340 odd million Australians.
21: Oh, as if you didn't hear that from earlier.
19: Just double it, mate.
21: Whatever, champion. Worth of food to seagulls every year. That's a lot of money to the chippy house.
19: How do they get this data?
21: Good question.
19: You know what I mean?
21: Who's rattling this up?
19: It's like, oh, that seagull just stole one chip's 10 pence. Sorry, one chip's 10 pence. Now, the average seagull will take 10 chips. There's 4 million seagulls in Britain.
21: Well, they're known to be chippy hounds. 71% of the people surveyed had experienced a seagull stealing or targeting their food with fish and chips.
19: Yeah, they love
21: fish.
19: It was the number one choice.
21: Chippies.
19: They love chippies. I've been with a mate who has, shout out Jimbo, he's got a fear of birds.
21: Phobia.
19: Yeah, he's like a real pussy when it comes to birds. And it's like, they're birds, mate. What are you scared of?
21: Everyone's allowed to have a fear, Jack.
19: Yeah, I know.
21: I've got a fear of jaywalking.
19: Ridiculous. And we were sitting down on the wharf eating grub, and a seagull stole his wrap from his hands. Mate, he shit himself. It couldn't have happened to a better person. He went, ah! Ah, that! that's gross. Oh, gross. Oh, Brazzy, gross.
20: Brazzy.
19: Do you see that, Brazzy? Oh, oh, God, birds.
21: That is so funny.
19: So that was about a $17 wrap. So that's seagulls in Australia.
21: That's
19: we know
21: what I mean.
19: It was stolen $17.
21: And you see them when they swoop on in, you got your whole cheeseburger, bang, gone, not just your chippies.
19: 171 million pounds.
21: That's crazy.
19: That is nuts. They are mongrel birds, though, aren't they?
21: Yeah.
19: But it's not their fault. It's because we keep feeding.
21: Well, like, yeah, it's like if you got leftovers, you go, oh, come on, little seagy.
19: Well, why would you go hunting when you've just got a full buffet, essentially, on the beach?
21: You see some people who just love them, though, and they're, like, got food on their arms and they're standing there and they're like the bird whisperer and the seagull's just, like, coming towards them.
19: Like that bird that looks like Piers Morgan in Home Alone 2, you know, the pigeon lady?
21: Oh, I haven't seen the pigeon lady, but I'd love to see the pigeon lady.
19: Have you not seen Home Alone 2?
21: Oh,
2: surely you've seen it.
21: I know the one you mean, but I don't think I've seen Home Alone 2.
2: Oh, you got Lou, you're always looking for movies. Add Home Alone 2 to the list.
19: It's arguably one of the we're just going off track here. One of the films that where the sequel is potentially better than the first.
2: Yeah.
21: Oh, that's almost impossible.
19: No, but it's the consensus.
2: I think it is.
21: Mm, you've sold me.
2: Because he's lost in New York.
19: Yep. Whoa.
21: Oh,
19: new city.
21: New York, bub.
2: Anyway, so what did an animal steal from you?
21: Yes, is what we'd like to know.
19: Have you ever had an animal steal anything from you?
21: My heart.
19: Yeah. Toby, he's dead.
21: Yeah.
19: Your dead dog.
21: A dog is dead in heaven. Mm.
19: Well,
21: a little corgi.
19: That's up for debate. It's up to for debate.
21: He's definitely
19: because he was
21: in
19: a
21: heaven.
19: Naughty boy.
21: He was a naughty boy.
19: If he was a kid, he would have got coal for Christmas, Toby.
21: He was a cheeky little devil, but
19: and
21: he was my
19: think,
21: cheeky
19: that's
21: little
19: why
21: devil.
19: I think
21: he's up there.
19: He's gone down.
21: He's up there.
2: Well, I think all dogs go to heaven.
21: Yeah, come on, Jack.
19: There's one caveat, except for Toby.
21: Don't be...
19: Yeah, we're talking about Toby.
2: Yeah, no, the one.
21: Guys,
2: the one.
21: Let's not.
19: Remember? Yeah, what did an animal steal from you?
2: 133353, we'll take your calls next.
23: The Early Drive Home with Lou and Judge.
2: 133353 is our number. We want to know, what did an animal steal from you?
21: Yeah, because seagulls have been stealing...
19: 171 million pounds, kid. Don't need the sheet. I know it. 340 million Australian
21: dollars. It's 320 million Australian dollars. Sugar.
19: Or thereabouts. Now, we wanted to know what an animal nicked from you. Kenny, talk to us.
3: Mummy and Daddy.
21: Hey, son.
19: How are ya?
3: Yeah, not bad. Good. Pretty thrilled to be on the Lou in Charge show.
21: Yeah, that's my boy, Kenny.
2: Uh-oh.
19: All right, thanks for that, Kenny. Next caller.
21: No, yeah, Kenny.
3: Good chat, mate.
21: No, Kenny, tell us. Talk to us. We'll talk for the whole hour.
3: Magpies. Don't get me started.
19: Okay.
3: The turds took my Subway out of my hand.
19: What?
21: Not your
19: out size. Of your hand?
3: Yeah.
19: That's
21: quite
19: ballsy.
21: A hefty size as well.
19: Foot long or 6 inch. And also, what were you eating?
3: I did buy a... Well, are we talking about food here or...
19: We're talking about whatever you... Sorry. Yeah, was it a foot long or a 6-incher?
3: Well, I did buy a foot long and it took the 6-inch out of my hand because they cut it in half.
19: Jesus.
21: Poor Kenny.
19: Very aggressive.
21: I wasn't a meatball sub. I love those big meatballs.
19: Thanks, Kenny.
21: Annie.
4: 6-inch.
21: Anne.
5: Hey guys, how are we?
19: Good. How are you? What did an animal steal from you?
5: Having a barbecue at Barumba Dam.
19: Yep.
5: Dad put the steaks on the griddle plate, turned around, kookaburra down, off the griddle plate, straight up in the tree.
21: Oh, wow. Not the steak.
19: And you know what that smug bastard would have done? Up in the tree laughing at you.
21: Yeah, he's giggling away.
19: Laugh,
21: he's full cackling.
19: Yeah, that's right. Yeah. Thanks, Anne. Brad, talk to us. What did an animal steal from you?
6: Guys, how are we?
19: Good, mate.
6: Good,
19: how are you?
6: Brad. Good, thanks, good. Younger days, we used to spend quite a bit of time down at the river doing a bit of fishing and stuff like that with the boys.
19: Yep.
6: One Friday night, one of the lads commandeered a bag of whatever it was, soda pop, whatever it was, come in the box, so the goon bag.
19: Yeah, good stuff.
6: Yep. So there we were Friday night down on the river having a great time. One of the boys must have...
21: No!
6: River. We've turned around as the dingo is into the darkness with our goon bag.
19: Why? He stole the goon bag.
21: It's not like you can Uber Eats some old grog. You're in the middle of the bush.
19: That dingo had a hell of a time.
21: Yeah. He loved that soda pop.
19: He probably went back with his dingo mates and played Goon of Fortune. All right, Josh, talk to us. What did an animal steal from you?
24: Well, I had my dignity taken from me this morning by a calf. I will calf mark and got kicked fair in the agate by the little thing.
19: Been there, brother.
21: He what?
19: He kicked him in the nuts.
21: Oh, so
24: fair
21: got...
24: and square, well, middle stump.
19: Mate,
24: middle
19: because you were trying to take his.
21: Ouch.
24: Well, yeah, nah, fair is fair, fair is fair.
19: Fair is fair.
21: He gotcha.
19: It's a double nut day. Thanks, Josh.
21: Vicky.
19: Talk to us.
4: Hi, Mum and Dad.
21: Hey,
4: hi,
21: daughter.
4: How are you?
21: Good.
19: How are you going?
4: That's good, good.
19: That's the way. What an animal steal from you.
4: An emu stole me donut.
21: Nah, not the donut.
19: An emu stole. Can I just say?
2: So good.
19: First of all, this has been the most Australian phoner ever.
21: Yeah.
19: Number two, Vicky, how did an emu steal your donut?
4: Well, you're walking along eating, trying to eat a donut. Next minute, this big bird with feet comes out near your mouth and picks it.
19: We got kookaburra stealing steak.
21: So good.
19: We got magpie stealing Subway. We got dingoes stealing goon. We got emus nicking donuts.
2: So good.
19: What's going on?
21: Your donut got stolen by an emu.
2: Honestly. Oh,
19: thanks, Vicky.
2: Aussie animals are crafty.
19: Yeah, oh, they're crafty bastards. Now, right. Finally, John, mate, what did an animal steal from you?
7: Well, I took my younger cousins camping out with us to bush one week, and I put my glass eye in a container and had little containers of fruit all along inside it. And a possum come down and took the whole container. All the fruit was gone up the tree.
21: So you only had one eye for the weekend?
7: Yep.
21: What did you do?
7: Well, I had to send one of the kids up there to get it down.
19: What is happening? This reminds me of the time a wombat stole me Vegemite.
21: He's lost his eye.
7: He lost didn't break my eye fully.
21: Dirty little possum. Now John's eyeless.
19: Just keeping an eye on you.
21: Yeah.
19: Oh, thanks, John.
2: That's incredible. Cool. Wow. Just great. Well done. Well done.
19: Well done to everyone.
2: Well done. Everyone involved.
19: Oh, that was fun.
2: Lou and Charge and Triple M. It's our final day of giving away Ice House tickets and final day of electrocuting our radio hosts.
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2: It's Lou and Judge on Triple M, and with Triple M presenting Ice House back with their 40th anniversary of Man of Colours, plus all the hits playing around the country in June and July next year. 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
8: I just scream every time. It shocks me, but you don't know who. Electric Lou. Oh,
2: Judge. Yeah, will it be Electric Lou or Electric Judge for our final day of contesting for Ice House tickets?
21: Yeah, I know.
19: Yep.
21: One more time, Jack.
19: Our favourite segment, Lulu.
21: Always good for a Friday, a little pump up.
19: That is correct.
21: A little electrocuting.
19: Now, tell us how it works, kid.
21: So pretty much we'll be singing an Ice House song, but there's a bit of a twist.
19: Mm.
21: One of us will be wearing a tins machine, and the other one of us will be faking it while singing the song. So you have to work out who's telling the truth to score the double pass.
19: Yeah, you got to pick who's actually getting electrocuted. It's going to be me or Lou.
21: Yeah.
19: One has to act well. One actually will be getting shot. Yeah.
21: Would you like to sing first, my friend?
19: Yep.
2: Okay, so the song we're going to be singing today is, we're throwing it back. We started the competition with Electric Blue, of course. This is the original. So that's obviously Ivor Davies not being electrocuted. And now we'll see.
21: Take it away, Jack.
19: All right.
2: Okay, Jack is going to sing first.

0: Yep.
1: Okay. Now, before we get our first guest,
2: was he acting
1: Lou
2: or was he not?
1: Has to do some singing as well. Lou, you ready?
2: Okay, yeah.
1: Take it away.
2: I just breathe every time you speak through me and it's all over.

0: Okay, let's bring in David.
1: David. Good afternoon. How we going, kids?
2: Good. Hey, Davey.
3: Good. How are you, mate?
1: I'm going all right. Going okay.
3: Good man.
2: Who do you reckon was being electrocuted?
1: Well, men don't often fake it, but I think this time he was, so you were being electrocuted, Lou.
0: David. Incorrect.
3: I was being electrocuted. Yeah. I was being electrocuted, brother.
0: Okay, let's go to Bradley. David. Let's go to Bradley. Not sure if Bradley's heard that, but it's an easy win if he has. But Brad, who do you reckon was being electrocuted?
4: No, I didn't want to answer, mate. No charge.
0: He's nailed it.
3: You've nailed it.
2: Well done, Bradley.
0: You're going to High Towns.
3: Well done, mate. I was trying my hardest to try and do it without even having any reaction, but you pumped it.
2: You were telling me go up.
3: I know, I was telling you go up. I was going
2: to
3: see.
2: I went to like 20.
3: Did you?
2: Daddy.
3: Yeah,
0: me. Well done, Bradley. You won High Towns tickets, mate.
4: Awesome, thanks for that, guys.
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24: Lou and Judge, writing your business to Jingles is just the beginning.
2: Ooh, I'm feeling flirty and fun with this one.
9: Sorry.
2: I love cleaning.
9: Mm.
2: So this one gets me going, Joel.
25: How are you, Lou and Judge?
2: Yeah,
9: how
2: good,
9: are you, Joel?
2: Mate.
9: What's happening, brother?
25: Not much, just in between jobs.
2: That a boy. So FC Cleaners.
25: Yes.
9: Sorry for the Australians out there, FC.
2: What did it sound like? Yes. I said?
9: FC.
2: Oh, okay. No. Commercial cleaning company. So you clean businesses, day cares, office blocks, strata cleans, etc.
25: Yep.
2: Started the business August 2025. But you've been working in commercial cleaning for 19 years.
25: 9 years, sorry. I think
9: 9 years.
25: Must have been
9: 9 years.
25: 9 years.
9: Mate, that's
2: still a long time.
9: Nearly a decade. You nearly due your long service. How, mate, tell us a bit about the business. You love your work?
25: Yeah, it's good. I was working in cleaning with someone else and a few other contractors, now working for myself. So I've taken the step to venture out and work for myself, be my own boss. And
9: awesome.
25: Yeah.
2: Love that. You run it solo.
9: That's pretty impressive, mate. So it's all of the Sydney region, pretty much. You'll go anywhere.
25: Yeah, pretty much anywhere around the Sydney.
2: You'll hoon around in that car cleaning.
9: Grouse.
25: Yeah.
9: Mate, talk to us. Genres.
2: Yeah,
9: What are you feeling? What are you feeling? Are you feeling sort of maybe, so I'm feeling cleaning because it's like you're revitalising something. I'm feeling like something a little bit funky and upbeat.
2: Yeah, sort of poppy.
25: Yeah.
9: Are you feeling that, Joel?
25: Yeah, I love it.
2: Okay.
25: I love it.
9: All right, Grouse.
2: I reckon we crack into this.
9: Well,
2: and get this bingle going.
9: Is there anything specifically that you want us to put in there, mate?
25: Just the website, mobile number.
9: Yep.
25: All right. Yeah.
2: Yep, fccleaners.com.au. Got the number here. Yep. Okay, let's get riding. Get that pen out, Jack.
9: Yeah, I'm going to. So if anyone wants to utilise a tremendous cleaning service, go to fccleaners.com.au, hit up Joel, he'll come to you, Sydney region. We're going to get riding, mate. I've got a feeling we're going to come back with an absolute belter for you.
2: Me too.
25: Awesome, I'm excited.
26: The early drive home with Lou and Jarch.
9: The Brits, also known for insults.
2: Yeah.
9: But Louisa, would they work in Australia?
2: Well, give me some of them, would you?
9: Okay. So these are a list of British insults. I feel like we sort of maybe copy some of these, but I don't know. I'll start. Not a GCE in sight. So talking about you. So not a high school civic certificate in sight, basically.
2: Oh, okay. No HSC or whatever it's called here.
9: Couldn't organise a piss up in a brewery. So you're useless.
2: Yep, useless like that.
9: I can tell you're a C-section baby by the way you avoid labour. That's actually a ripper.
2: It's a good one.
9: Yeah, you come out the sunroof because, geez, you avoid labour. That's good. I put my own spin on it.
2: Mm.
9: You could cause a family feud in an orphanage. You're a troublemaker.
2: These are ruthless.
9: These are good. Just like a bungalow, you got nothing upstairs. Maybe I should do it about as useful as a chocolate teapot.
2: A chocolate teapot?
9: Because it'd melt, mate. Right.
2: In the sun, it would melt, innit? Yeah.
9: Who pissed on your cornflakes?
2: Don't get it.
9: Why are you mad? Why are you cranky?
2: Oh, yeah.
9: Who pissed on your cornflakes?
2: Don't cry, I've spilt milk.
9: That's right, you're a few biscuits short of a picnic.
2: Yeah.
9: That's like you're a kangaroo short of the top paddock.
2: Yep, Bickies.
9: You got a face like a slapped ass.
2: Yeah, I know that one.
9: Yeah. All quiet on the frontal lobe.
2: Pun?
1: You're all quiet on the frontal lobe. That actually describes you pretty well.
2: Saying about my brain.
1: Yeah, basically.
2: Yeah, innit?
1: Calling you stupid.
2: Yeah, okay.
1: Ain't I doing that?
2: Yeah, that's what you're doing.
1: Right, body like Baywatch, face like Crime Watch, innit?
2: Oh, that's a bit mean.
1: Right.
2: Ain't it?
1: That is a little bit mean, but it's an insult, innit?
2: Yeah, it is, innit?
1: Are you insulted or are you in peppered?
2: Yeah, sick, innit?
1: Okay. So they're pretty good.
2: Yeah, use some of those over the weekend, I reckon.
1: I think that if you use some of them over the weekend, report back to us next week and let us know how they worked. I really like, I can tell you're a C-section, baby, the way you avoid labour.
2: Yeah.
1: Oh, that's like you, mate.
2: Hey, don't be mean, innit?
1: Sorry about that, mate. Do your English accent.
0: Don't be mean, innit?
1: Jesus Christ.
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0: It's Lou and Jarch on Triple M. It's time for this.
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24: Lou and Jarch, writing your business a jingle is just the beginning.
2: Oh, it's that time of the month. Hey, Joel.
1: Like all your breakups.
5: Hey, how are we?
1: Joel.
2: Good. Hey, we've been working on this bingo for a hot minute. It hasn't been too long. And I can tell you what, Joel, it's fantastic.
1: Well, I like it.
2: You should be proud of it.
1: Now, Joel runs FC Cleaners. It's a commercial cleaning company, cleans businesses basically, all around the Sydney region. Absolute weapon, does a brilliant job. Mate, we wanted something upbeat. You wanted the mobile number in there, the website. We've got both of those things in the bingle. It's a bit of fun.
2: It's
1: a lot of
2: really
1: energy.
2: Good. It's a lot of energy, vibes. It's bringing the vibes to the party, Joel.
1: Yeah.
2: And we're ready to perform it for you.
1: Are you ready to hear
5: Let's
1: it, mate?
5: Let's go. Yeah, I'm ready. Let's go.
1: Right, amigos. Here we go. 1, 2, 3, 4.
23: FC Cleaners are the best. Yeah, FC.
1: Joel will clean your business. He's a commercial wizard that'll clean.

0: you, FC Cleaners!
1: Yeah, how good.
2: Yeah, you like that, Joel?
1: I tell you what, it's pretty clean.
0: It's pretty clean, much like the businesses that you work on, mate. It's clean, crisp, simple, snappy. Website in there, mobile number, mate, it's for you to have.
2: Nailed it. All yours, Joel. You can do what you want with it. Put it on your website, put it on your Insta, Facebook, whatever. It's yours. Yep. We'll send it over to you.
1: Awesome. Can't wait. Thank you, guys. Appreciate it so much.
0: Thank you, brother. If you also want a cleaning company, hit up FC Cleaners. And if you want a bingle,
2: yes,
0: jump on the website and bloody or DM us or whatever.
2: At Lou and Jarch on Instagram,
0: yeah,
2: mate.
0: Something.
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2: I might have the most advanced piece of technology you've ever seen in my hand.
0: What?
2: It's just a top 50 TV shows of all time.
0: I thought it was top 100.
2: Nah, it's 50, Jack. I lied.
0: Okay.
2: I lied to you.
0: What's 50?
2: Suits.
0: Never seen it.
2: Neither have I. Have a guess what number one is. Breaking Bad. Oh. Did you read it?
0: I haven't read it. Everyone talks about Breaking Bad.
2: Have you seen it?
0: No.
2: Neither. Should we start it together?
0: But then we won't. We don't live together.
2: No. We spend enough time together. Like, we could just put it on during the breaks.
4: We could just sort of play it during the radio show. That'll take care of a lot of content.
2: Yeah, let's just put the whole thing on the radio. Yeah.
0: Just a watching party.
4: Just watch it in sort of 4-minute blocks, and then we play a song, and then we watch it a bit more.
2: Yeah. Let's get it on the TV now. Hey, can I tell you what number 36. Two and three is?
0: Two would be The Sopranos.
2: You've seen
0: that. I swear to God, I haven't.
2: Well, you're right.
0: I swear on my mother.
4: Wow, spooky.
2: Okay, and three?
0: What's a big show? Breaking Bad, Sopranos.
2: Crowns and Big
4: Hill. Oh, I know.
0: Oh, Game of Thrones.
2: Well done.
0: Game of Thrones.
2: Can I tell you number four is never heard of it? Attack on Titan.
0: Neither.
2: What's that?
4: Sounds
0: like a 50s show or something.
2: Yeah.
4: Heard of it.
0: I've never heard of it.
2: Name a number and I'll tell you.
0: 36.
2: Mindhunter.
0: Oh, I've heard of it, never seen it. Hey, can I ask?
2: 14 Peaky Blinders. That should be
0: 14.
2: Top five.
0: That should be top five.
2: That's one of the greatest series of all time.
0: Is The Mentalist on there? I love The Mentalist. I love that show.
2: No, Jack, it's not. I'm really sorry. Succession, number 16. Yeah, Ozark, 45. Go on, name it. Seinfeld, 39. That should be top 10.
0: Not
2: everyone's cup of tea, though, I suppose. It's a sitcom vibe.
0: But it was the number one sitcom in the whole wide world.
2: But I'm just saying not everyone loves a sitcom, Jack. Some people just watch action, thriller, you know?
0: But what does that mean? That's some people don't like action.
2: I don't know.
0: Yeah, you're not even making it.
2: No, I'm not.
0: Karen Point. Give us a look at that list.
2: No, you got to ask.
4: Is Severance on there? I love Severance.
0: You love Severance packages.
2: Yep, 31.
4: Okay, should be higher.
2: 26, Curb Your Enthusiasm.
0: Yeah, I love Curb. Yep. What's
2: The Pit, number 11. That's a new one I think is very good.
4: Won the Emmys.
0: Oh, yeah. I did it. Is Better Call Saul on there?
2: Number 5, Jack.
0: Number 5?
2: Yeah.
0: I've never seen it.
2: Number 6, Band of Brothers. What's that?
0: Oh, it's so good.
2: What's it about? A band of brothers?
0: Yeah, it's like a band. It's about the Beatles. What else? What's the top 10?
2: Okay, so your number one, we'll go from one.
0: Breaking, well, we've done it. Do 10, 9, 8, 7.
2: 10, Dark. 9, Chernobyl. 8, The Wire.
4: Chernobyl,
0: buddy. Chernobyl.
4: Chernobyl. Oh, he's an AFL
0: It's Chernobyl. That's when all the rich people back in the old days used to have orgies. It was Chernobyl.
2: Sorry, I'm reading it, you know.
0: It's you.
2: It's just me. I'm just little old Lou.
0: Okay,
2: sorry,
0: keep going,
2: I didn't
0: kid.
2: Mean to. 8, The Wire. 7, Avatar, The Last Airbender.
4: Oh,
2: isn't that a cartoon?
4: Yeah, it's great.
0: A cartoon,
2: that
0: yeah.
2: can't be number 6.
0: Is Rick and Morty on there?
2: No, Jack. Dragon Ball Z is.
0: Oh, yes! I love Dragon Ball Z. What number?
2: Oh, Narcos 42. Dragon Ball Z 24.
4: That's my favourite show of all time.
0: It's so good, eh?
2: Mm. Well, there you go, guys.
0: Give us a look at that list.
2: Okay, now you can have a look.
0: Wow.
2: All right, we should Viking wrap up Sun- the show next.
0: Cyberpunk, Edra, I've never heard of it.
2: That's what I mean, there's a few on there.
0: Oh, Sherlock's bloody good. Entourage, of course. One Piece is deadly.
4: Yeah.
3: 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Ready, ready to start. Ready for me and Judge. 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
0: Now, Lulu, important, important question. Did you or did you not get home and cry those little eyes out? Because yesterday you said you're in the mood for a cry.
2: Mm.
0: We had callers calling to help you out. I mean, should we play a bit of audio?
4: We absolutely should judge.
0: You literally just go to us on the floor, you lie outside, you go, with your head back, looking up the roof, you go, I need to watch a movie. It's going to make me cry tonight. What is wrong with you?
2: Not like The Notebook, like ball
0: you
2: my
0: want
2: eyes
0: a sad
2: out.
0: Movie.
2: Yeah, like just a little bit of a vulnerable mood. I'd like a movie that I can cry to.
0: Take a sip of your Pepsi Max, mate, and then tell me.
2: So, Jack.
0: Did mummy not cry last night? Did you put on a sad picture film and cry?
2: So, the thought of watching the movie was there.
0: Mm.
2: It was 100% there. But by the time I got home, by the time I'd eaten dinner, too tired. A movie was not going to cut it. I was not staying up for another hour and a half. What I did, Jack, was type in on TikTok, sad TikToks to cry to.
0: That's so weird.
2: And I was bawling.
0: Drenched your couch, did you?
2: Yep. My cushion on my couch. Mm. I had my cheek on it.
0: Which,
2: My face cheek. And full tears. Like, it was saturated. My eyes were wet. My cheeks were wet.
0: How very Gen Z of you.
2: Oh, there was one when it was like this older man was on holiday on his own, and this group of girls invited him to have dinner with them, and his wife had just died, and he was doing like the tour that they were meant to do together. Oh. Then there was like the ones where they
0: hook up.
4: This is serious.
2: Comedic timing, Jack.
0: Oh, that,
2: Franco would say that to you was terrible.
0: See, for me, that was perfect comedic timing because no one expected it. What a lovely story. And I ruined it.
2: Yeah, you did ruin it, you pig.
0: Answer the question.
2: No, they didn't.
0: Okay, right. Okay.
2: There were ones of people coming home from war.
0: Yep.
2: They're hugging, they haven't seen each other in a while. Some really sad dog ones.
0: Yep.
2: Oh, it was just what I needed.
0: So you got that out and you feel better?
2: I went straight to sleep. Those tears had put me straight into a coma.
0: You probably dehydrated yourself so much that your body needed to recoup some moisture.
2: Jack, I slept from 7 p.m. till 8 a.m.
0: That's 13 hours. Like, is that 13? Yeah, that's 13 hours.
4: That is 13 hours.
2: Yeah.
0: Jesus.
2: Because I'd cried that many tears.
0: Which one was the one that really got you the most? Was it the old one? Listen,
2: probably the old bloke. And his, going on the tour, like the holiday that him and his wife had planned, got me real good.
0: Old boys always get me. You know, the old boys, when they're like, you see them walking to church or something and they're in their Sunday best, and I'm just like, God.
2: I saw an old man getting a haircut the other day and started crying.
0: What are you doing?
4: Cody's got something.
5: Sorry, I just checked my messages. Lou sent me a video yesterday of her head squashed into the couch crying.
0: A video?
5: I didn't see it until just now. We'll put it on the Insta.
0: Okay, put on the Insta. Yeah, okay.
2: I sent a comedy video saying, I just watched the saddest TikToks and I can't stop crying. My face is just bright red.
0: Do you know I saw something similar to this? Well, you know how there was like, it almost became a bit of a trend when, you know, young people would see like an old fella.
2: Mm.
0: At a cafe or at a diner or something by himself, having a meal.
4: Yeah.
0: And there was like a video and it was like, they're like, oh my God, like, look at this. This is the sweetest thing of all time. And he was like, I'm having the best time of my life.
2: Yeah, I know. Like, that's the thing.
0: My wife's at home. She was giving me the shit. So I've just come to the diner for a meal. He's like, I'm chilling.
2: I know.
0: I'm completely sweet.
2: It's often I see you on your own and it makes me cry because you're only friends.
0: But that's a legitimate one.
2: Mm.
0: Should make you.
2: Like, you're always at the movies on your own. You go out for dinner a lot on your own.
0: I love doing shit by myself.
2: That's what I'm actually saying.
0: Well, true.
2: People could go, oh, that bloke's on his own. It's like, he's loving it.
0: Oh, dude, whenever I go to the
2: movies. Well, the guy getting his haircut, he's probably like, 10 minutes peace for the bloody grandkids.
0: Yeah, the grandkids have been pissing me off. When I go to the movies by myself, I reckon people have been like, oh, look at that guy. He's by himself and he's got all these snacks. Please no. In my head, it's like, din din din din din din din din din. I'm like, woohoo! I'm having the best time of my life. But to you, I'm walking around and I'm like, oh, he's got his Maltesers and his Twisties.
2: Oh,
0: and
2: he's putting them all on his popcorn.
0: And he's mixing them all together. What's he doing?
2: I just had a Snickers bar and I feel sick.
0: Righto.
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2: Our next guest has a very special announcement. It is the Queensland Premier himself, Jack Heverin.
3: There's absolutely nothing our next guest can't do. He does footy.
4: I'm Jack Heverin, the best caller in footy.
3: Cricket.
4: I'm Jack Heverin, the best caller in cricket.
3: And specials.
4: I'm Jack Heverin, the very best analyst in the game.
3: He's a leader.
4: I'm Jack Heverin, one of Australia's greatest captains.
3: A performer.
4: I'm Jack Heverin, of course, the All-Australian.
3: A journalist.
4: Gee. I'm Jack Heverin, one of the best newsbreakers in the business.
3: A politician.
4: Jack Heverin, the Queensland Premier.
3: And royalty.
4: G'day, I'm Jack Heverin, the King of Geelong.
3: And we didn't even get to basketball or lawn bowls.
4: I'm Jack Heverin, the all-conquering and dominant force.
3: Now, he's going to be the best caller on the biggest stage.
4: Oh, we made it.
3: Please welcome the best at everything.
4: I knew something was coming.
3: Jack Heverin.
5: Oh, she's a decent resume, Hev.
4: Wow. I'm just convinced still. I say this every time. Hello. That I think you get me in just to play that intro, to be honest. It's some of Matty Hayward's best work.
5: It's growing too.
4: Yeah. And actually, there are people, you run into people in the street or whatever, who genuinely say, "You don't think you're the best caller."
6: I'm like, oh, yes,
4: you can hear the gaps in the edits.
6: Queensland Premier, who's in trouble today.
4: No, don't bring that up today.
6: Oh, no, yeah. Talk about that today. He's borrowed a plane.
4: Just didn't pay
6: for it. Have you had a haircut for the big announcement?
4: Oh, good one.
6: Yes. You have.
4: You have all day thinking about that one, did you?
6: Shaved it.
4: Yeah.
6: Red beard?
4: Every other day.
6: Because what's the announcement? Well, have we got a big announcement, have we?
5: Yes.
6: Jim, you do it.
5: Well, I want the great man to do it himself.
4: I'm not going to do my own announcement.
5: Yes. This is big.
6: Is it?
5: Yeah, well, of course it is.
6: What is it?
5: If you're a football caller, there's one place you want to be on grand final day.
6: Yes.
5: And that's at the front row of the Triple M booth.
6: And him.
5: Our man.
6: Really? Jackie boy!
5: You're calling the granny
6: for Triple M.
4: Yes.
6: Well done.
4: Very exciting.
6: Good.
4: Can we
6: announce anyone else?
4: I think tomorrow. Oh, I don't know. I've somehow managed to get a whole day for myself.
5: Oh, he's easing it out first.
4: Not really sure how that works.
5: Well earned, Jack.
6: Yeah,
5: you've put a great body of work together. You will have a ball.
4: Thank you. I must admit, I can happily admit now, my wife will be listening and she can back this up. I got the phone call a couple of weeks ago on a Friday. We were just having a little Friday afternoon sip after I got home from Perth.
6: Yep.
4: And got the phone call, and it genuinely did just take my breath away for a little bit, because I've listened to this station forever.
5: Yes.
4: Always, from the moment I decided that I wanted to work in this industry, I always said I wanted to get to Triple M. I've been here, and I love this place. And to get to call a grand final for Triple M is an unbelievable honour. So I'm very, very excited for it.
6: If you need a comments man.
5: I don't think he does, no.
6: I think he does. Fat next
5: even,
6: to him.
5: Even when you were on Lock It on the Rock, you wouldn't have done the grand final.
6: I don't think I'd.

0: other than the call of the game.
1: Oh, well, good. Hev, what you'll do, if you're anything like me, is you've got something else to do prior, like often we're out at the OB.
2: Yes.
1: So you're out doing other stuff. And this happens to me every year. And then you finally come, you've done all your meetings, you've done the OB, you've done all the stuff you got to do, and then you wander into the building and you go up to the level three and you get to that media area, and then you walk out to the front of the commentary box, whether it's TV or radio, and the vastness of what you're about to do hits you in the head. You just look out and the whole place is full. No, there's 100,000 people and you think, Jesus Christ, so I am about to call the ground.
2: So you,
1: it just hits you. It's like a
2: players
1: it's like
2: nervous.
1: A force.
2: Players get nervous. So you,
1: I don't know, you prepare. I don't know about you. When we prepare hard enough, you probably don't get nervous so much. But it's just that the enormity of what's about to happen belts you in the head.
0: I always find, and I haven't called one in person before. I did one in 2020 from a studio, the COVID year, when I was somewhere else. So I've never actually called a grand final in person. Been there, produced them, done boundary, all that sort of stuff. I always find it's the national anthems, Jim. When everyone assembles, they're on the wing, and there's dead silence and the national anthems. I reckon that's when I look around and go, holy shit, this is pretty big.
3: This is fair dinkum.
0: This is pretty big.
3: You've got to get the padding right when you throw down to the national anthem. Not like Nate Brown, who had to pad for about 3 minutes.
0: They're not far away.
3: I know it's not.
1: We're not far away. It's coming now. Well, even more, Fat, talking to blokes that have played in it, once the national anthems happen and all those speakers get off the ground and all the hullabaloo's finished, there's about a minute and a half where everyone, because they're all theatre goers, they're not necessarily Freo fans or Hawthorn fans. Most of them are just, you know, paid a fortune for their seat. They suddenly sit there and go, this is on. It's about to happen. And it's like this sort of electricity buzzing around the ground. Every year it happens, and I think, wow, it's just nuts.
3: And you just want to get a touch early.
1: Did you get one early?
3: No. Just
1: I think you
3: find
1: must
3: it.
1: Have you played in
3: I couldn't find it, I don't think. Then that's all you get. You get a nice little handball. Do something,
1: and
3: you
1: then
3: know.
1: You're away.
3: Like a good goal. And he kicked that. Oh, here come the Hawks. And you're away.
4: You said, that was a good call, was it?
1: Yeah,
3: that was.
4: The big man, Jack Heverin, calling Friday night for us.
1: Good.
4: Up in Sydney, and then the grand final next Saturday as well.
1: Love it, Hev. Well done.
0: Very excited. Thanks for having me, boys. You'll hear from me from a couple of hours.
4: That's it.
5: This is the best bits of the Rush Hour with JB and Billy. 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
4: If you're just tuning in for the show, Bill had a good start.
1: Yeah. Come on, Barry.
3: Terms of the word of the use. No, the use of the word.
1: That's how we got today underway.
4: Yeah, it is.
1: And also, I look at this. I see Topics Brownless.
3: Yes.
1: When you're, I'd say co-host, but I'm much higher level, have been in the nick I've been in with Topics, how am I handing it over to you?
3: Because they're boring.
1: So where are you going?
3: Well, off the back of our man, Tex Walker.
1: Texan.
3: Well, we love Texan.
1: We do.
3: What a career. Leaving the club last week.
1: Yes.
3: He walked out with his own locker door.
1: I saw that.
3: Took in a screwdriver, unscrewed the screws, Jim, and took the door.
1: Yep.
3: We love that.
1: Mm.
3: So good on you, Texan.
1: So
3: 133353.
1: Where are you heading with this?
3: Thinking a lot about it. Overnight, I was thinking about
1: it.
3: Oh, no, I couldn't sleep.
1: Right.
3: 133353.
1: Yes.
3: When have you pinched a locker door?
1: Oh, no. That's not going to work. That's as narrow as possible. Most people in life don't have a locker.
3: No.
1: And most people who have a locker don't pinch the door.
3: And the phones haven't lit.
1: No. No one's wrong.
3: No.
1: Not a single person.
3: I knew that would happen, so I had plan B. Always have plan B. I was a good scout.
1: I was going to actually suggest to Rabs, if someone did ring, just put them on to see what they've got to say.
4: Alex has been ringing since we had the topic, not even had the topic.
1: So he's not
3: just a supporter. Alex, just hang up there.
1: So where are you going?
3: So plan B.
1: All right.
3: Old scout Brownless. So what memento have you taken pinch flogged?
1: Taken pinch flogged.
3: Yes.
4: Unusual.
3: Unusual. We can throw that in there. But what memento have you taken something? Yeah, have you flogged? Been in the cricket circles?
1: I forgot. I helped myself to Archer's jumper for his 300th.
3: Oh.
1: But I gave it back to him.
3: Oh, did you?
1: Yeah.
3: Should have sold it.
1: Worn for a quarter. So I'd had the scuff marks and everything on it. And then he started complaining that the club didn't give him at least one of the four. So I started feeling a little bit guilty for that, and I did give it back.
3: I actually saw one this morning with Jono, my old housemate, Jono Brown. Who we'll talk to on Saturday. And he walks out with a gold Logie.
1: Oh, there we are.
3: It's in his bedroom down there. I said, what are you doing with that? He goes, I won it. And Sam Pang.
1: Pang. 100% that'll be Pang.
3: Come on, Brownie.
1: All right, Russ is on the line. Hello, Russ.
3: Russ, what have you thumped?
6: A rather.

0: large VB sign from the last Adelaide Grand Prix track.
1: Ooh, how long ago? That's a while ago.
0: In 96.
2: 96. That was bloody good, the F1 over there.
1: The street circuit.
2: Street circuit, yeah. And the parties.
0: The sign took up the whole back window of the 21-seater bus that we hired to get over there and back.
1: That's so good. Where is it now, the VB sign?
0: It used to be in my bar, but now it's at my nephew's place on his wall.
1: Oh, good on you.
2: Right, I stay there, Russ.
1: Family
2: I
1: thing.
2: Like that. Causer's there. Hello, Causer.
3: You fat raps, how are we, boys?
1: Causer, what have you done, mate?
3: You won't believe this, but it wasn't me. I worked with a bloke that used to empty our bottled filtered water out of the cooler to take home and put in his coffee machine because he reckons his coffee tasted better.
2: No way.
1: So he'd empty the big bottle. Was it a big bottle?
3: Yeah, the big, like the 25-litre sort of bottle in top of the cooler. He'd empty it into a 1.25. He'd get 12 of them or 13, however many it took.
2: What the hell?
3: And take home to make his coffee. Like, you've got to be shitting
4: come
3: me.
4: Come on, mate.
2: Name him. Your first name.
1: First name?
3: Gaetano.
2: Come on.
1: Gaetano.
2: You've got to be better than that.
1: Not many Gaetanos.
2: Stay on the line. He knows who he is. Jet's there, fat.
1: Hello, Jet.
5: Hey, how are you going, boys?
1: Good, Jetty boy. You're up and about.
5: Awesome. That's it. I'm just ready to see the Hawks win on Saturday night.
2: Ooh. What did you thump, Jet?
5: Well, I've still got my grass that I've taken from the MCG when I played Auskick when I was about 8 years old, and it's still bagged up.
2: Well, how did you get it? Did you take a little buddy
1: off his boots?
5: Well, when I was walking off the stadium, everyone, and it was, you know, the halftime, you know, was wrapping up, and it was pleasant to get back on. I quickly accidentally looked like I tripped over and grabbed some grass and chucked in my footy socks, and I've had it ever since. It's been my lucky charm.
1: Still growing?
5: No, it's a bit brown now. But
1: oh, yeah, still growing. I thought he might have watered it.
2: A bit brown.
1: Says Jet. Oh, well done, Jet.
2: Stay on the line, and then Robbie's there, fat.
1: Robbie from Yarrawonga.
6: Hey, boys, how are we going?
1: Good. What did you flog?
6: 1989 Ovens and Murray Grand Final. Yarrawonga broke a 30-year drought. So after the game, I climbed up the main scoreboard and souvenired the actual word Yarrawonga sign off the scoreboard.
2: Wow.
1: Who did you beat in 89?
6: The Wodonga Bulldogs, mate.
1: Oh, Wodonga. So where is the Yarrawonga sign?
7: Wodonga and Albury.
2: Yeah, am I supposed to get to Centrelink?
1: Where is the sign now?
6: It was at Pistols Tavern. Unfortunately, that's no longer around, so... your guess is as good as mine, Billy.
1: Oh, mate, you've done all the hard work.
6: Mm. Yeah, unfortunately.
1: The pigeons. Whoa, whoa, whoa.
6: That's it.
2: That's it. Says Rob.
1: Not quite it, but yeah, that's it.
2: Near enough. Ethan's there. Hello, Eve.
1: Eve.
8: G'day, fellas. How are we?
1: Good, Eve. What have you thumped?
8: So I replaced my parents' cutlery drawer with the MCC cutlery.
2: Oh, no. What, the whole lot?
8: The whole table.
2: Wow. How did you do that?
8: Shoved them in my pocket and was jingling, waved back to the train station.
2: So what, you had like 8 pieces of each?
8: Yeah, 8 pieces of each. Spoons, forks, knives, might even a few teaspoons.
2: All right. I'd keep that to myself.
1: Yeah, yeah, exactly. You wouldn't be ringing in and telling.
2: Mentioning that,
1: considering the games at the MCG.
2: Exactly, and you might want to get back in there at some stage.
1: So the poor old MCG.
2: Well, you have, of course, with your pub, found that the glassware with the cremant gets people walk out with that all the time.
1: Bloody oath! And those glasses, those wine glasses are bloody expensive.
9: Have you got any Guinness glasses?
1: No.
2: Split the jar.
1: No. Oh, look at it.
2: Oh, yeah, that's a complete lie.
1: Because you'll be pinching them too.
2: Yes.
1: The house I bought in Geelong, I opened up the cupboard, four of them sitting up there. She left them for me, which is very nice, but still.
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1: Good morning, Brian.
2: Good morning. How are we doing? It's Prelim Friday.
1: Prelim Friday.
3: Thank you, Brian.
1: I was actually going to say, last night, watching you on the news,
2: Do
1: a great job.
2: Thanks for tuning in.
1: On Channel 7, of course.
2: Yes.
1: Now, you say you don't necessarily barrack for Freo, or are you number one ticket holder for Freo?
2: No, I don't support any club. I just
1: what
2: love football.
1: What colour was your tie?
2: No, purple. You've got to lean in a little bit. It's not an investigation. About the music. It's just...
4: We've intercepted an email.
2: No, I've been wearing purple ties all week. You've got to lean in a little bit. It's the WA team is in a prelim final. If West Coast were in there, I'd be trying to find golden blue ties. It's just they're a little harder to find, to be honest.
1: Like, are they?
2: That specific combination.
1: Yeah, okay.
2: Purple... I've got a bunch of purple.
1: It's your colour, I think.
2: Yeah?
1: You're good in purple.
2: Oh, well, okay. Well, if they're in a grand final next week, I'll have to find five new ones. So you've got to mix it up every night, yeah, okay. You know?
4: Now, Lammy, just to highlight how big a supporter of Fremantle Rhino is, which is perfectly fine. I've been called some really nasty things on social media this year.
1: You have?
4: Yep, around our podcast.
1: Right.
4: Nasty, nasty.
5: And what's your podcast called?
4: Hardball Gets. That's the biggest one produced podcast out of Western Australia. And Rhino just lets it go through to the keeper, Lammy.
2: No, sometimes you deserve it.
4: Yeah. Our old mate Nick Rim. He doesn't know whether he's Arthur or Martha 9/10 of the day. Rhino never defends Rennie.
2: Oh, again, he has it coming most of the time.
4: He has started a Twitter fight with Fox Sports, the ABC, the Herald Sun, over a Fremantle topic that Rhino couldn't let that go through to the keeper. He got the sword out and started swinging.
2: I have
1: with
2: no.
1: his purple tie.
4: Yeah,
1: bashing everyone with his purple.
4: No, tie. You've started a stoush.
2: No, you're adding gravy to it. Okay, it's not a stoush.
4: Has
2: it's
4: the stoush gone from social media to personal phones?
2: No, So can we give some context to people before you just start throwing wild accusations in there? There was a story that was put on Fox Footy. This is what you're referring to.
4: This is what I'm referring to. You've been fighting over the last 48 hours.
2: It's not fighting. It's a differing of opinion.
5: A lot of people won't know what's going on here.
2: Yeah, exactly. So context for people. So the show was doing a segment about how Fremantle were planning for things to happen next week, planning functions, planning extra charter flights for family and friends and things. And an email went out a few weeks ago before the qualifying final saying, hey, if you want to be on this flight, you've got to do this. Hey, if you want to be at this function, you've got to do this. And kind of made it sound a little bit like, oh, they're getting a little bit ahead of themselves. I responded to that and just said, look, these are necessary things.
4: Did Simon Garlick text you and say, put the hard hat on?
2: No.
4: Go to war for us, Rhino.
2: And look, should I just be clear? The people on this show, I think, are very, very good at what they do. And I like the show. I do watch it from time to time. But what they need to understand is things are different from over here. Mm. If you do make a grand final from Perth, you do need to think about all of these logistics in advance. Not just the playing group, and that's taken care of by the footy department, and they work through all that stuff. But there are families that go with you. There are kids, there are wives, there are partners, there
1: are
2: parents.
1: You're not incorrect
2: there. There are extra staff that don't normally go to games that they have to go.
4: Can I add one as well? There's also family members that don't live in Melbourne that live in country Victoria, New South Wales, Queensland, South Australia.
2: You've got to get them there as well. You've got to organise them tickets to the game. Say, who's coming? Mm. How many tickets does, Caleb Sarong need? How many does Vossie need? You've got to get all these requests in now. You don't want any of this stuff to be dealing with next week. What happens if they win the grand final next week? If they're in it, do they need to have a function? Who's going to go to that function? How many seats do you need? Okay. What kind of size room do you need?
1: So you just basically said...
2: I just said...
1: They just need to plan ahead. They're not getting ahead.
2: This is just planning. It's standard planning for WA teams. You've got to remember, we're not 5 minutes from the MCG. These things are a little more complicated. And this is standard behaviour for WA teams. Yeah. It just is.
1: So who hit back?
2: There's some back and forth. But nothing horrid. I'm gonna have to stand my ground for the WA clubs because that's just what I believe. I think they've just got to add a layer to it of understanding. And to be fair, how could you possibly understand if you haven't lived it?
1: Yeah, right? you're just standing your ground in your purple tie.
2: Mm. No. Yeah.
4: This with Simon Garlick in one ear.
2: No. Sorry. It's just it does get me a little fired up when the Vic bias creeps in a little bit.
5: Are you telling me there's bias?
1: Hashtag Vic bias. You heard it here first.
5: Are you telling me?
4: But the person you're fighting with is from Western Australia.
5: Very good point.
2: Hey, it's contagious.
4: You're the person you're punching on with is from WA.
5: But he now lives in Victoria, doesn't he?
2: It's contagious.
5: No, I like that.
2: So you move over here. You're
1: he goes right over to swing and miss and hit someone from his own team. Yeah.
4: He's in a full blown box on.
2: No,
4: with the Western Australians.
2: No,
1: but like right.
2: So what you don't understand?
4: The wrong way.
2: What you don't understand about Vic Bias is you can catch it over there if you stay there long enough.
4: It's like Gastro.
2: But if you move here and you're like a Vic, Gastro. You can never lose it. So you've still got it. So it's still in you. Because you're a Victorian.
4: But I played in a grand final for Western Australia.
1: Why coming in swinging in here?
4: Yeah. I've lived what you're talking about.
2: All I'm saying is let them plan in the background. It's not the players and coaches getting ahead of themselves
4: It was for me, don't worry. I'd had after parties booked, I'd everything.
0: This is Triple M Breakfast with Xavier Ellis and Katie Lamb. 92.9. Triple M.
2: People like you, Lammy, how dare you be planning months in advance to go to the grand final?
4: He's still going.
2: No. So, big game tonight, obviously. Yes, it is Wharfie time. From the first bounce, or from the first ball up. They really ruined that, didn't they?
4: I'd still like to say the first
2: bounce. Just let us say bounce, just to pretend. It's massive for a lot of people. People were planning back in April, back in May, booking seats on flights, because if you check the flights now for next week, and if you check them after tonight's game, you're going to be paying half of your mortgage to go
4: paying
2: to the grand final.
4: $150 to get the priority one barcodes at the start of the season.
2: Correct. All of that sort of stuff. Accommodation. Okay, well, what if we don't fly? Do we get in the car? Are we on a bus? Or there's a bus going next week. There's all kinds of ways to get across there. But it all hinges on tonight's result. So 5:40 p.m. SCG.
4: Are you working
2: tonight? No.
4: Like reading the news?
2: No. I'm just going to watch the game.
1: Oh, look at you.
2: Yeah.
1: He's going to watch the game in his purple tie.
4: Are you watching it by yourself?
2: Well, I have William there because Avery will be at cheer and Kel will be picking up Avery.
4: You're going to cheer tonight. I know how much you love that.
2: I do love driving to Wangaroo 3 or 4 times a week. I do love that. They have made no changes to their team, Fremantle.
4: No, they're fit, they're firing, they're ready to rock and roll.
2: Interestingly enough, 3 of the 4 prelim teams unchanged.
4: Yeah.
2: Which is always a good sign at this time of year. You don't want to be making too many changes. Sydney had to make 2 because they're banged up and they're missing guys. So their skipper obviously out with the ACL, and Harry Cunningham, who is a role player but a veteran and another 200-plus gamer.
4: Would have played a few prelims.
2: Yeah, he's been around the traps. So you're losing another soldier. They got Melican in and McInerney, who has missed 15 weeks of footy. So
4: McInerney's a good player. He's had a good season when he's played. Yep. But he's bringing his players into big finals, obviously, an issue. Look, Sydney, you tip your hat to Dean Cox. After you've got the Pullman 5...
2: Hmm.
4: I know Goulden's good, but I reckon the priority would have been to keep Callum Mills, who is the glue, the person who sticks all the fabric together in that football club.
2: Mm-hmm.
4: Last year when there was injuries, I remember speaking to Dino about Mills, and I had no idea how important he was. I know he's captain, but how important he is to that club. ACL, so they've lost him as well. Yeah. I just feel as though eventually they're going to run out of petrol, unfortunately, for Coxie, but fantastic for Freo.
2: Yeah, at some point, talent matters. They've been gutsy, like, you know, in all the situation they got going on, the players that are remaining. But at some point, it's got to matter. I just think Freo last week, they got their confidence back. They got their mojo back a little bit. They had to beat the Cats 3 times to win that game. They did. The Cats are always going to keep coming. So they got tested and battle-hardened. I do think they will win tonight. Who knows?
4: Margin.
2: I think it'll be relatively close. I think 2 goals. I know you think bigger.
4: I do.
1: He stated yesterday 41.
2: Yeah, I was. He said the same thing to me, so he thinks that he obviously thinks that.
1: Yeah. No, yeah, when he says something, he sticks to it.
2: Absolutely massive. So where are you going to watch it tonight, Lammy? Because it's a bit riding for you.
1: The Morris.
2: Of course.
1: And I've already messaged them saying I would like to be put under, like, the biggest TV you can find. It has to be indoors, sadly, so they're not massive.
4: A bit of rain flying around through later.
1: But I did ask for nobody to be obstructing our view.
2: Yeah, gotcha.
4: Do the Morris ever flick you a free beer or something?
2: Surely.
1: Never once.
2: Wow.
1: Tonight might be their night.
2: With all the publicity you've given them. Hey, how's this little story from Sydney? So there's the Bat and Ball. Do you know the Bat and Ball near the SCG? Great pub. Real old pub.
4: No, never heard of it.
2: A lot of footy supporters go there before the game. It's really good. On the way to the G if you're walking. Anyway, the Fremantle Dockers supporters over there have booked the beer garden. Yep. 80 people have booked it out. It's going to be great. And
4: I wouldn't have it.
2: Bat and Ball was like, excellent, beautiful. Anyway, the next day, the bloke who books it puts it on the Facebook page for Freo fans. Hey, guys, if you want to come to the Bat and Ball, we've booked out 80 people. Great. Some Sydney fan has seen this, called the Bat and Ball, and said, hey, my name's Jim, or whatever his name is. Cancelled the booking.
1: Cancelled the booking.
2: Then Jim's got confused. He's tried to book it again. And then the pub's written back and gone, well, actually, this is a Sydney supporters
4: pub.
2: You can't book that, but you're welcome. You're still welcome to
1: come. Oh, my, so what a stitcher.
2: Good theatre at the Bat and Ball tonight when 80 Dockers fans rock up. Like maybe more than that.
4: It's going to be like EPL back in the day when the hooligans.
3: I have to separate them.
1: It's Green Street when, Hooligans. Good
4: great
1: movie.
4: When you're in Sydney, will the Bat and Ball give you a free beer? We just dropped them six times.
2: Well, hopefully. Yeah. Mm. Would be nice.
5: Rhino, enjoy the night tonight. Jeez. Enjoy the night tonight.
0: This is Triple M Breakfast with Xavier Ellis and Katie Lamb. 92.9. Triple M.
4: Lammy, leadership is to lead when you're in an uncomfortable environment.
1: Sure.
4: The Vatican's tried to muzzle me multiple times.
1: Yeah.
4: They feel like there could be at some stage an overturning of the Pope at the rate I'm going.
1: Yes.
4: Would you? I'm a man of the cloth.
1: I think so.
4: I'd say this is sort of stemmed from a wedding at. Thank you, Leechy. This is all stemmed from a wedding I went to at the Subiaco Catholic Church.
1: Yep, where you did one reading, yep.
4: Where I was omitted from the wedding party and, well, promoted, I probably would say, to virtually just running the wedding in the church. So much so.
1: Asked to be a groomsman and then said, actually, just read it.
4: So much so that the priest at the time tried to book me in for regular Sunday gigs.
1: Yeah, we didn't order that, but yep.
4: And I did the readings and he said he's never heard the church. Like in hum. Tune, they hum.
1: Yeah.
4: When you look at me,
1: yeah.
4: What would just off the top of the dome? What would be a couple of the religious Catholic traits that you see in me?
1: Well, first and foremost, you're married to a woman. They're church, not a big fan of the gays. No, it's going to be an interesting conversation when I'm trying to get Charlie into a Catholic school.
4: Well,
1: you
4: might be coming to the right person.
1: Great.
4: I might change the rules.
1: After a big night on the single fins, you like to go for a run. You like to sweat your sins and drink thy holy water.
4: Bang. Two.
1: And the last one would probably be you're generous. You always give gifts, much like Jesus. He shared a lot. He makes coffee. He made bread.
4: Have been known, Lammy, at 2 o'clock on a Sunday morning when everyone says they're hungry to actually just bring out a loaf of bread.
1: Exactly.
4: So you can see that why the Catholic Church is starting to, one, be a bit wary of my involvement in the community, but it's starting to grow more and more and more.
1: What's happened?
4: Because yesterday I had a mate over, Jacob.
1: I thought you were going to say Noah. Or
4: well, Jacob sounds like he could have been one of the
1: could
4: bros.
1: Have been
4: he could
1: one have been of part disciples. Of
4: the, could have been part of the army. Anyway, so Jacob,
1: the 13th disciple.
4: Jacob's been watching my behaviours for about the last, 15 years. But recently he's really seen me fine-tune my Catholicism.
5: Yep, good work from you.
4: And he thought, you know what, with his new daughter, Sophia, he thought there's no better option in Perth but to ask me to be her godfather.
1: Oh, wow.
4: I'm turning into this religious thing.
1: Wow. You know what? That makes sense. It makes sense.
4: So Alana and Brenna have both looked and gone, who do we want who's going to pass the word of the Lord on?
1: Who encapsulates?
5: Encapsulates,
1: thy father. None other than our father himself.
4: Now, might be going too far here, but if I started wearing robes to work, would that be off-putting?
1: It would be jarring for the first 3 weeks.
4: Yep.
1: And then I'd probably lead into it.
4: Until you need to put Charlie in the Catholic system and all of a sudden I'm there pretending I'm dad.
1: Yeah. My co-host is a priest. So yeah,
4: well, he's in, so you just sign the paper. So anyway, I'm open for business. If anyone's if anyone's short of a godfather.
1: Yeah.
4: I'll probably nail this one, I'd imagine.
1: Yeah, well, I wouldn't say no.
5: No, I wouldn't say no with the Jesus and the cross.
4: Probably,
1: Yeah, that was not a good part of the Bible.
5: No, it wasn't. Especially when you watch it in a movie.
4: It came back,
5: Passion
4: though.
5: Of Christ.
1: Oh, Russell Crowe?
5: Mel Gibson.
1: Same.
5: Yeah.
4: So you can see... Really,
5: very different.
4: You can see the stepping stones I'm bouncing on.
1: I can see them. They're... I have to sort of squint my eyes to see them.
4: How many stones would I have to hop to be Pope?
1: I think
5: you're up for sainthood first before you get to Pope.
1: I reckon let's just start with Godfather and see and let it cook. See what happens from there.
4: Honour and a privilege.
1: I think that's great. I wouldn't be at the christening talking about how you're going to be a Pope. And I'd just let that simmer.
4: I'm thinking I'm taking over.
5: How often do you attend church, though?
4: Ooh,
1: also geez.
5: No. Let him answer this question.
4: So... The long answer would be I used to go to church every Sunday as a kid.
5: Yeah.
4: The short answer now, probably 10 years. On my own, never. Because I always invite people to enjoy the love with me.
1: Yeah. Just remember as well at the christening that leave the pouring of the holy water on the head to the priest.
5: Yes.
1: You're just sort of there. So don't.
4: I think Breno said I have to put my hand on the book or something.
5: Yeah, you would too.
4: Yeah, that's the Bible.
1: And he'll stuff that up.
4: I knew it was the Bible. I don't know why I said
5: that.
4: You're
5: just going to put it on a dictionary?
1: Remember we had the reading with the telethon kids and you had four words to say and you stuffed it up. I'm just nervous for your role.
4: Lammy, I'm going to be that pumped up for this role. It's a privilege and an honor, I'm really looking forward to it. I'm actually going to play your top five pump up songs before I roll into church.
1: We should do a top five pump up songs.
4: Pride of you. I'm getting up and about as it is.
1: I know.
5: 7:16.
4: I'm Googling how to become the Pope.
1: Congratulations, by the way.
4: No, it is good. It's an honour.
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1: Oh, this has been so much fun. And, of course, we have found the best burger, coffee, pie, butcher for Best of Perth. 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So yep. 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Just for voting, you could score yourself $1,000. And we came down to three finalists for the best steak sandwich.
4: Of course we did. And we ventured out ourselves, Lammy, on Wednesday and taste tested.
1: So you and me in Coogee, the Central in Butler, Carrington Bar and Grill. They were our three finalists, but there can only be one winner.
4: No, it can only be one.
1: And hey, can we just say all of them? Fantastic.
4: That's right. The three were spectacular.
1: Personal experiences. I mean, we all had a journey.
4: I just had a moment out there.
1: You had a moment.
4: I had a moment.
1: Had a couple of beers, enjoyed the experience. Mm. But there can only be one winner.
4: There can.
1: And the winner of the best steak sandwich in Perth. The Central in Butler. Congratulations to Graham, the venue manager. Good morning, Graham.
20: Oh, morning.
4: Yes, Graham, great to hear from you again. Congratulations. As you said, simple but with your own little twist. It's bloody beautiful.
20: No, chasing that sauce, mate. He does a great job.
1: Hey, Graham, you better stock up on steak sandwiches because we have a history of whoever gets crowned the best of Perth, they run out of stock. So do you have plenty in the kitchen?
20: We are stock.
1: Good.
4: Well, when we're in there, Graham, on Wednesday, there's actually a couple of Triple M listeners in there having their go at it before the announcement. So, yep. Mate, it was fantastic. The pub, too, as you're saying, transitioning from restaurant to pub. Big screens for the footy, steak sandwiches and cold beers. It sounds like the trifecta you might want.
20: That's it, mate. And, yeah, you guys, the support from everyone out there. Triple M listeners have been phenomenal.
1: Good on you, Graham.
20: It's been a great week.
1: As you know, you win a $5,000 advertising package as well, and part of that comes with an ad that Zave
4: separate,
1: and I...
4: Separate to the 5G,
1: separate,
4: yeah.
1: So you'll hear this floating around. It's an ad that Zave and I voice. Would you like to hear the ad now?
20: Go for it.
1: Here we go.
21: We get it. Life's busy. Kids are a handful. Work's long. And you're hungry. Life's full of a million decisions, but just this once, there's one made for you.
22: Ordering a steak sandwich from the Central in Butler, voted Perth's best steak sandwich.
21: Sizzling, juicy steak, melted, mouth-watering cheese, a six-hour house-made, slow-cooked tomato sauce that delights the senses and tickles the taste buds.
22: Don't forget the caramelised onion mayo, crispy shallots, and a side of perfect chips.
21: Oh, my God, now I'm hungry.
22: The Central in Butler, winner of Perth's best steak sandwich. Trust me, it's f***ing good.
5: Dang. Top of the magic.
4: Sorry, Grazer, I dropped an F-bomb in there, but I think you wouldn't mind.
20: Not at all, mate, not at all. I'm actually thinking about changing the name to the effing good singer.
4: Yeah, I like that. Also, Graham, off the steak sandwich, the seasoning on the chips is spectacular.
1: Yeah, really?
20: It is, mate. It is. It's Chase's little homemade seasoning as well. Everything he does himself.
4: Oh. 10 out of 10, that's salt.
5: Yeah.
1: Hey, well, a massive congratulations, Graham, to you and the team at Central in Butler. Officially Perth's best steak sandwich. Well done.
20: Awesome, guys. Thank you very much.
5: Massive congratulations to the Central in Butler. Should also make mention, of course, of the other two, you and me in Coogee, the Carrington Bar and Grill, for making it into the top three. Congratulations to them.
1: Fantastic. And you guys better stock up too because it's still,
5: cool. And the honour roll from the last 5 weeks. So congratulations to all these exceptional places that won Best of Perth. Burger, Soda Burgers, Les Murdy.
1: Soda. Yeah.
5: Dairy Burger. Coffee, the Corner Dairy in Doubleview. Very, very nice.
4: I've been there recently, not for a coffee.
5: Okay. The pie, Honey's Patisserie in Byford.
1: Oh, done.
5: Very, very good. Our best butcher, Barbara Rosengreen, which representing the 6024, and as we just heard, the steak sandwich, the central in Barbara. A big thanks also to Watermasters for helping us out over the last few weeks with Best of Perth. Carlos and the crew are just going to get bombarded by Xavier Ellis over the next
4: I apologise to the people at Automasters. I've just got 6x6 picture frames of all the staff in my bedroom.
5: Yeah. Do you want updated images?
4: No, well, the OGs, whatever they send in is perfectly fine because they are the people I love to spend my time with because I trust them. And everyone involved at Automasters does right by you.
5: There he does.
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5: Our leader at the moment has four, and the category is...
1: And what's your category?
4: The Fremantle.
1: Fremantle. Very interesting.
4: Broad paintbrush, though.
1: It's a... Very correct, isn't it? It's broad. I like it. Okay. Lawrence, your time starts now. In what year was the Fremantle Football Club founded?
23: 1994.
1: Fremantle is yet to win an AFL premiership. Name the only other two current AFL clubs yet to win one.
23: The Gold Coast Suns.
1: Who sang the national anthem?
4: Hang on.
23: Gold Coast Suns and... Pass.
1: Who sang the national anthem at the 2013 Grand Final?
23: Pass.
1: In which seasons did Fremantle claim their only two minor premierships?
23: 2015 and 2026.
1: Which Fremantle AFLW midfielder won the league's Best and Fairest medal in 2021?
23: Bowers.
1: Who is the current coach of the Dockers AFLW side?
23: Lisa Webb.
1: Who kicked the first goal in Freo's losing grand final?
23: Stephen Hill.
1: In 2019, besides Ross Lyon, who coached the Dockers? Out of time. Okay. Wow.
4: Jeez.
1: That was nerve-wracking.
5: Wow.
1: Now, we didn't get through all of the questions, but does he have enough to pip Kerrin, who is our current clubhouse leader?
5: If we get Charmaine in studio as well, because
1: let's
5: obviously...
1: Let's get Charmaine in.
5: Charmaine is our clubhouse leader.
4: No. Kerrin.
5: We'll
4: Charmaine,
5: get Kerrin
4: you relax.
5: As well. Charmaine, you come in as well if you want. Oh, no, we're busy now.
4: All right, here we go.
5: Kerrin, in you come.
4: Kerrin, you got 4 out of 10.
24: I think he also...
4: Lawrence. Oh. Hey, wait. I don't see you doing the judging. Hang on a second. I've got one job. Please don't take it. All right, Lawrence. Your answers to the questions for these tickets. Flights, accommodation, AFL Grand Final. In what year was the Fremantle Football Club founded? You said 94. The answer is 94.
1: He's on the board early.
4: Question two. Fremantle is yet to win an AFL premiership. Name the only two other current AFL sides yet to win one. You half dipped your toe in the answer. You said the Gold Coast Suns, but you could not think of, I reckon you can get it now, the Giants. Who sang the national anthem at the 2013 AFL Grand Final? You passed. That was Tina Arena. In which seasons did Fremantle claim their only two minor premierships? You said 2015 and 26. Correct.
1: Oh, two.
4: There's two. Which Fremantle AFLW midfielder won the league's Best and Fairest medal in 21? You said Bowers.
1: Yes.
4: Correct.
5: Oh, so that's three.
4: Who is the current coach of the Dockers AFLW side? You said Lisa Webb. It's Lisa Webb.
1: Correct. That is, oh my God.
4: Last answer you gave. So the last answer you gave to win it all. Currently, four all. To win two tickets to the AFL Grand Final, flights, accommodations, all the trimmings. Who kicked the first goal in Fremantle's losing Grand Final? You said Stephen Hill. Turn the drone up, Leach, if you can. Stephen Hill was your answer. The correct answer is Jack Gunston.
1: Oh, my Lord!
4: We're going to a tiebreaker. We're going to sudden death. We're going to one question. Lammy, Do you want to explain what happens now, or do you want me to step up?
1: I need the question first and foremost. Okay, this is it.
4: No, we've got them here in the sheet. Tucked in there.
1: Oh, there it is.
4: There it is.
1: So how we do this, Leach is going to fire off a drone. And it's going to be a tiebreaker. Now, I'm going to answer one question. You have to buzz in with your name. Test your buzzers.
7: Karen.
23: Lawrence.
1: So you have to be nice and loud on the mic. You get it right, you win. You get it wrong.
4: The other person has to answer it.
8: Yeah, one of you has to answer the question right.
4: Correctly.
8: To get through. So if you both get it wrong, we'll go to the second question.
5: Do you want to reframe that for the promo, Katie?
4: And once you buzz in, Katie will stop reading the question. So if you want to fire early, that's fine, but the question will be stopped immediately.
1: Okay, are we ready?
7: Yeah.
1: Your name is your buzzer. Here we go. What animal is on the 5-cent coin?
23: Lawrence.
7: Karen.
1: Lawrence for the win.
23: Kangaroo.
4: Incorrect.
7: Echidna?
4: Karen's gone with the echidna.
1: Karen has gone the echidna.
4: Just looking at the answer.
1: Karen, you are correct!
7: Oh my gosh!
1: Oh my gosh!
7: No way!
1: You have just won tickets to the 2026 Toyota AFL Grand Final. Flights, accommodation, all sorted. It is all yours!
7: Oh my gosh!
4: Well done, the echidna. Who would have thought that prickly bugger would have won the tickets? Who's your friend, Karen?
7: This is my cousin. She's actually not coming with me.
1: No, I'm not.
4: You're just excited. You're just excited for
7: her. I'm just excited for you.
4: Who are you taking again?
7: I'm taking my younger sister because she made me get West Coast face painting and she will be dockered up in all the docker gear.
1: Dockered up the wazoo. So, Karen, you and your sister, what's her name?
7: Robin.
1: You, Karen and Robin, the gals, are heading to Melbourne for the 2026 Toyota AFL Grand Final. Congratulations and well done.
7: Oh my gosh, yes. I can't believe it. Like, this is amazing. I'm speechless, and I'm not often speechless.
4: No, you're not. I realise when you're trying to take my job, but, mate, congratulations. Hopefully tonight the Dockers get the job done.
7: And
4: your sister are off to the 2026 Toyota AFL Grand Final. All courtesy of Triple M.
7: She's going to ring her.
4: You're going to ring her. Just ring her. Do whatever you want to do. But congratulations. You're for an absolute... You're shaking like a leaf.
7: Yeah, I know.
5: To David and to Lawrence, of course. Bad luck to you guys. Lawrence, you were so close, unfortunately.
7: So close.
23: Thanks very much.
4: Sorry, Lawrence. Sorry.
7: We're going to the grand final, Robin.
5: Oh, no.
1: Don't swear. For those playing at home, that is so good. Well done.
5: Congratulations, Karen.
1: Well done.
5: You go to the 2026 Toyota AFL Grand Final. Flights, accommodation and the tickets. Congratulations.
7: Amazing. Good 20 job. Years since the last one.
5: Yeah, exactly.
4: Poor old Lawrence, a man's breaking down in here. I'm sorry.
5: Get him a beer.
4: Well done, guys.
5: Get him a beer. Quickly go get him a beer. God. That's a nice way to end the show, to give someone tickets to the grand final.
1: Absolutely. Well done, yeah, to everyone who entered, got yourself in the draw. Karen, this morning.
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9: A miracle day yesterday, the Fintervention, Father Martin and a group, it was a flock, a congregation that had been led astray, wanted to come back to the Dolphins, maybe permanently, maybe just for finals. You anointed them as Dolphins supporters, Marto. We had the Fintervention.
10: It was ridiculous. We went, this will never work, and oh my God.
9: You say that anyway, every time, yeah, and it always works.
10: Nobody's going to turn up to this, but there they were. Hey, listen, National Tradies Day, September 18th. This is the day where we acknowledge the 2 million tradies and apprentices throughout Australia and all the hard work, whether it's your house, your hospital, your school, whatever. It takes tradies, men and women, to build this nation, and we need to stop and acknowledge them. If you see a tradie today, give them a toot, a thumbs up, and go, thanks very much, and they'll go, I'm on 120 an hour. But anyway.
11: I was going to say, I'm going to give my builders a shout out. I got a bunch of tradies on site. Yesterday I had the plasterers there. Today I got some painters there. So big shout out to Admire Homes and all the work that they're doing at my joint, and putting up with me, I think, is the hardest part.
10: Nothing gets done without them. Hey, listen, Bunnings are putting on free breakfast, I think, 7 to 9 this morning. I'm not sure about my 10 and the others, I haven't really checked.
11: It's nice.
10: I bring it up because we'd like to talk about it. We had a tradie there yesterday, Dalton, big Dalton.
11: Oh, yeah, the bearded fella. He's ripped.
10: Actually, the Lockyer Valley Vikings, he's playing in the grand final tomorrow afternoon, so keep an eye.
11: Dalton, he looked like a Viking.
10: I know, he was incredible. But
11: he was up me because we've got our Rugby League Nines tournament out at Gatton Hawks this weekend. He goes, oh, Margo, I can't have me piss up at the Gatton Hawks pub because you're going to have all them kids there. I said, well, I'm sure you can still come down and have a drink in the pub, mate.
10: Well, you can hide.
9: You work it out.
10: Listen, just talking about Dalton.
9: Do you want me to play the audio for you?
10: Well, do you remember yesterday morning? He was the man.
11: He was a late entry.
10: Very, very late. This is what happened yesterday morning, and he's rung us.
12: So, in a 3-ton digger, I've knocked over a headstone, and it was a fresh one, a fresh burial, so it didn't go too great.
9: So he got fired. Then the first phone call he made was to Triple M to say, I've got some free time. I'd like to jump on the Fintervention and become a Dolphin supporter. That was
10: unexpected
9: the first
10: time off
9: thing he did, because he was talking to his missus down there. She didn't know that he'd been fired. She heard it on the radio. Marto, you overheard the phone call. You know when you can hear someone on the phone?
10: I wanted to speak to you about the Vikings, his grand final tomorrow. He had neglected to call his partner and tell her that he just lost his job yesterday morning for knocking over that tombstone.
9: She sounded like this on the phone.
13: What did you ever work for you? And you got
9: Babe, I got to go. I got to talk. Yeah, sorry, mate. Nardo's here.
10: He hung up from her. He said, I'm in a bit of strife. Now, this is what happens with tradies. You know, sometimes we make mistakes. Sometimes we bump things with a machine or you drop something.
11: Is it because it cost a lot of money, that mistake, or maybe it wasn't the first time he'd done it? Because is that a sackable offence?
10: No, he was in his six-month probation. Hey, listen. 133353, can we ring for what we're about to talk about? But Dalton needs a job. I'm fair income. He is a hell of a unit.
9: You've pitched him so well.
10: He's got machine. Yeah, no, it's hard operating in amongst cemetery. You know, there's tombstones around. But he's a good bobcat operator. He's a landscaper. Anyone at Ipswich that needs anyone to work, Dalton is your man. Ring us and we'll put you on. We'll be a labour hire firm this morning. But where were we again?
11: Well, you wanted to know when you've had to sack a tradie.
9: Weirdest way you got sacked. Maybe you work at the
10: weirdest
9: brewery.
10: Weirdest thing you did.
9: And one of your thongs fell into a vat of beer and they had to turf the whole lot and you got fired. Like, smashing a tombstone is a fairly weird way to go.
0: Bloody oath.
9: $133,500.
10: It's not fraud like the nun. This is proper, this is proper stuff up.
9: Andy in Kalanga, $133,500. What happened, pal?
2: I didn't get fired, but I had some work done at home yesterday, some concreting, and sorry, that was my car.
10: Yeah.
2: And I told the concreter that it was a black seepage hose.
9: Sorry, is that your car again, Ando?
10: No, that's...
9: Sorry, mate.
2: Shit.
9: Sorry, buddy. What's going on there, mate?
10: You're nervous.
2: I told the tradesman that it was a black seepage hose, 2-inch black seepage hose.
10: Seepage?
9: Oh, no.
2: Ando. Yeah.
9: The suspension's gone.
2: Let him tell his story.
9: I didn't realise Bob Catter was in the back as well.
10: So, Andy, continue. So the pipe going into your house, yes?
2: Yeah, just let me put on my Akubra for the Bob Hatter.
10: Okay. Now, listen.
2: The concrete had cut into it, and it ended up being the mains water hose to the house.
9: Oh, no.
2: And
9: don't you dare say that.
2: Oh, I know. He had to get an emergency plumber out at short notice, and he was there for a very short time. $1,800 for me.
10: Yeah. I hope you're not heading towards plumbers rip you off on National Tradies Day, Andy.
2: Not yet.
10: Yeah.
11: Or concrete your stuff up.
9: If it gets to 2,000, he will. But 1,800, he's willing
11: to
9: cost.
11: Don't you just then forward that bill to the concreter, Andy?
2: No, I said I'd pay for it as my stuff up.
11: Oh, you're nice.
9: All right, Ando. You've got a lot going on in that car there, mate. We'll let you let you get to work. But $100 suspended chemist warehouse for you, all right, buddy? Pull the cash register. Good on you, Ando.
2: Thanks, mate.
9: Well played. Half price vitamins now at chemist warehouse. Was that like working with Ian Skippen again, Marto?
10: Yes, he made strange noises. Triple M Breakfast. New Farm, the suburb, has taken the crown as Australia's coolest neighbourhood for 2026. Coolest suburb in Australia.
11: I agree with that.
10: 29.
11: It's pretty cool.
10: 29. Yeah. James Street is pretty amazing. Yeah. Is that New Farm? Do you call that New Farm?
9: Yeah.
10: 29th in the world. 29th coolest suburb in the world.
11: I lived in New Farm for a little bit before I met Corey for about 12, 18 months.
10: Yeah, yeah.
11: It was the best time of my life. Mm. I worked, I lived, I partied, I studied. When I was probably 17 and a half to 19.
10: Give me a year. Is that 2000?
11: 2002, 2003.
10: It wasn't cool then, let me tell you.
11: Mm.
10: It got cool after.
11: It was pretty ratty. It was pretty ratty back then.
10: Hey, listen, I didn't realise people had already started texting in. We didn't even ask. Keith from Kapira says, you can suck eggs, New Farm. We've got the biggest Bunnings out here at Kapira, and it's got a view and a KFC in the car park. It is a ripper.
11: Why do they say New Farm is so cool?
10: There's no, it doesn't
11: do
10: seem to be
11: tell,
10: an explanation.
11: Tell us why?
9: Well, just party district, you've got the bloody Khalil there, and
10: good looking,
9: around the
10: beautiful
9: corner.
10: People. Gray's all
11: doing
10: the beautiful
11: big developments
10: people
11: in there. All the beautiful people.
9: Yeah. How many New Farm people voted in this poll? That's what I want to know. Everyone. They've probably got them to all go onto this website.
10: New Farm used to be the home of all the Italians, you know, after the, oh God, I'm talking historically, that's where they all went. So they just concreted the whole bloody suburb. Mm. It was tremendous. No grass anywhere.
9: You seen this? How about Graham and Wynnum?
10: What's he got?
9: Up yours, New Farm. We got three train stations. People are pumping up their own suburbs.
11: Can I say up yours in Cornubia? We've got beautiful acreage, big acreage blocks. We've got space and peace and quiet. Yeah. And new addition.
10: What?
11: Hungry Jack's drive-thru just went in.
10: Oh, yeah.
9: They're getting that a new farm?
10: Yeah.
9: How about Brad and Caboolture? Screw you, new farm. We've got the big fish.
10: Oh, yes. Well, Lauren from Maruka has written in, suck eggs as well, new farm. Where's your magic mile of motors? Or nothing a cool suburb needs like some car yards.
11: What about Bella from Yatla? We got a drive-through pie shop.
10: Yeah.
11: Yatla pies.
9: Rachel in Rocklea wins it for me. Up yours, new farm. We've got low-lying houses and regular flooding.
10: Oh, cool.
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6: None of your pre-strobes on today, Marto. Oh. Job done, buddy. Oh. Job done yesterday at Suncorp Stadium. The Fintervention as we head into the finals. Have a listen.
7: After walking the desert for 40 days, all roads led to Artie Beetson's statue for Triple M's Fintervention. Father Martin, Mother Margot and St. Dan were taking their roles seriously.
8: Lemu Lemu.
9: Fin be upon you.
8: Katoa.
10: May the fin be upon you.
8: Isako.
10: May the fin be upon you.
8: Hamaso. Tamawa. Fido.
7: As the sun peered down onto Redcliffe's favourite son, King Artie, it was time for Father Martin to spread his gospel.
8: Ladies and gentlemen, we're gathered here today to renounce our faith in our dud football team. We're giving you an opportunity to be a winner. Some of you have not been a winner for 40 years.
7: Our group of losers, chopping at the bit to repent their fins.
8: Thank you for coming today, this opportunity. What does it represent for you?
11: The opportunity to go for a winning team for a change.
8: What is that accent? Anyway. Be gone! How long have you been a Tigers fan?
12: Since I was 10, so 2005.
8: Be gone!
13: Bandwagon Tiger too, the year they won the premiership.

0: disgusting behavior.
1: Father Martin's Dud Club disciples were ready to be baptized.
2: Are you all prepared to hand over those jerseys and receive a Dolphins one?
3: Yes.
2: Do you pronounce your faith in the Major Christian Wolf?
4: I do.
5: We do.
6: Yes, Father.
2: Do you acknowledge that the original Il Papa was Wayne?
4: Yes, I do.
6: Yes, Father.
2: Hail Herbie!
7: Hail Herbie!
1: As the holy water was prepared, our disciples stepped forward.
2: Can we start with a man who only today lost his job after running over a headstone? Dalton, please step forward.
8: I see.
9: Margo had a hairy back.
2: Mr. Eel, could you please come next as the longest to no way to victory?
10: Bless me, Father, for I have finned.
2: Next, who's up?
11: Who have we got here?
9: Another Bronco.
12: Forgive me, Father, I have finned.
2: Yes,
12: please. Hail Harvey Finworth.
2: Harvey Finn.
1: A hush fell over the parishioners as the largest member of the congregation stepped forward, Chris from Coomera.
13: Forgive me, I can't kneel.
2: No, and we don't really want you to take that jersey off. Throw this one over the top.
13: No.
9: It's coming off. It comes off.
14: Get in my belly.
1: More skin on show than last drinks at Honeybees, and with spectators looking for spew buckets and all the nearest exit, it was time to baptise the newest Finlanders.
13: I think I can get it on. I can move from my
2: size. You told me to get medium.
15: No, not small medium, small marquee.
13: Oh, small marquee.
16: We're in. We're in like a fin.
17: I'm done, Dan.
9: There you go.
15: Tapping the boobies in.
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18: 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The power of Finn compels you. 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The power of Finn compels you.
9: What is wrong with us? The site yesterday at Suncorp there just with shirts off.
15: There were two ladies running and they stopped and started videoing us because they were not sure what was happening.
9: What, for the police maybe?
15: Like, potentially. What are you doing?
9: This could be evidence.
19: Why are there men showing their nipples? Oh, God, there were some good bodies. There was only one good body.
9: Triple M Brisbane Facebook and Instagram. If you dare see it, the Fintervention. Well done, Father Martin. Ridiculous work.
19: I didn't have much to do with it. Like, but they just turned up because they wanted to get rid of their clubs. There was a bloke there from Parramatta. For God's sake.
9: Now, watch with interest when the Dolphins play, because if they win, Margo, they'll enter a grand final.
15: We're going to buy this weekend. Next weekend.
9: Bugger luck's here. You get a tattoo on your bum, whether they win or lose, if they make the grand final.
15: Make the grand final, you said. Not necessarily win.
9: Yep.
15: But there was a gentleman there yesterday who was heavily tattooed on his body, and he had just one peck. One peck available for tattooing,
19: and
15: he promised to get a dolphin with you.
9: All right, Triple M Brisbane for the video. Ready. Search at Facebook, Instagram.
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19: We were just talking about our Fintervention and transferring people's allegiance from their old rugby league team to the Dolphins. Plenty turned up yesterday. We had to knock a few back because I couldn't get enough jerseys, and there was genuine disappointment. But it was funny on the news last night to see
15: two
19: all
15: men
19: our
15: standing there with no jerseys on, just no shirts. They took their jerseys off and threw them in the fin bin.
19: And we gave them a jersey. We gave them a Dolphins jersey, but I didn't know.
15: You organised the jerseys, and you didn't get enough, and nor did you get the right size.
9: They're all mediums. So have you met our blokes?
15: That's the last time.
9: I'm the only medium person involved.
15: I'm not even a medium.
19: It was a communication breakdown between myself and the Dolphins. I went out to the Dolphins yesterday after Suncorp Stadium, out to the Dolphins KO Stadium. I took Finny. We had Finny the Dolphin.
15: The mascot.
19: I had to take the outfit back. And then on the way back, I thought, I'll stop in at What's Your Team, who's a good mate of the show, Lou and Kath. They sell footy. They're the biggest footy jersey and footy merchandise place in Brisbane. It's incredible.
15: Well, the thing is we gave them like 3 days' notice. We said, oh, hey, by the way, we need like 15 Dolphins jerseys by Friday or Thursday. Any chance you can do that?
9: We can do your meetings.
19: Well,
9: that's what we got.
15: This is what we
19: can
15: do.
19: So I drop in there and I said, Lou, I made a bit of a mistake. So we've given those medium jerseys. They can give them to their wives or children
15: or
19: whatever.
15: Thank you to the Dolphins for
19: those. Thank you, Dolphins. So I lined up. I went out to What's Your Team. I hadn't been out there for about 3 years. Oh, my God. Oh, my God. What a place. It has got everything and more.
21: Have you got any left? Yeah, here's the people coming. Have you got any shorts?
22: We got jerseys left. We got jerseys.
21: I've got a flag. I'm looking like a Tongan.
22: Got all the heads.
21: Oh, you've got all the heads.
22: All the heads here, Herbies and
21: what's that? What are those ones there?
22: These are just little fins that people hold up.
21: This is great. Right, so you got everything.
22: Selwyn Cobbo. Stubby holders, hats.
0: All right.
22: Shitloads of flags.
19: Right. Shitloads of flags.
9: Well, we beat Tim. You didn't have to say it.
19: Oh, okay. Well, in case people didn't know what I meant. All right. No, fair dinkum. While I was there, I reckon five, six couples came in. This is like 11 o'clock, 12 o'clock yesterday. Coming in, they were going nuts. So if you need any Dolphins gear, if you're transitioning, get on board. They are
15: do they
19: amazing.
15: Do all teams, though, even though they're based out of Redcliffe, or do they just
19: every
15: sell
19: single
15: Dolphins
19: team,
15: merch?
19: Every single team, and like retro jumpers for every single team. They got, hey, here's an interesting stat Lou told me.
22: This is our best-selling jersey.
0: Well, that's the one they wore the other day.
22: That's the one they wore the other day.
0: That's great.
22: Yeah, that's
0: jersey.
22: Definitely our best-seller.
9: Oh, God.
22: And then these,
0: hey, apart from Dolphins, what's the biggest seller?
22: Biggest seller, Dolphins, Warriors, Bronx.
19: There's an interesting stat. They sell, this year, he sold more Wars than Broncos jerseys.
15: Wow.
19: He hasn't seen our producer, of course, who he'll buy a Broncos jersey at the drop of a hat. And listen, and they're ready to go. It's quite a, what's your team? It is. So get out there and get anything to do with rugby league. I'd forgotten how extraordinary that shop is. And finally, they are ready if the Dolphins win into the grand final.
22: Yep, go the Dolphins, fins up, and when they do get in here, we'll have the grand final shirts. Ooh. Hot off the press, ready to go by the thousands, mate.
19: There you go, grand final shirts. They're thinking ahead.
9: They got the tattoo gun ready out there for your ass as well, if the Dolphins make the granny.
15: Oh yeah, you got to get a Dolphins tattoo in Redcliffe. Out of Redcliffe. Is there any tattoo parlours listening? Yeah. Any tattoo parlours in Redcliffe? We are going
19: to
15: need
19: you. I'll
15: tell you
19: what they do have out at Redcliffe. A lot of massage parlours I drove past yesterday. They've got those neon lights. They're always open.
9: Get a little rub down after your tattoo, all right?
19: Can I?
9: Yeah.
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14: I always wanted to be an archaeologist when I was growing up, so that's going amazing. Over there and dusting... laugh at that.
16: Quite seriously, though.
14: Don't you dare laugh at that.
17: Loz an archaeologist.
14: Shut up, you head. I would have been a great archaeologist.
18: Put on your khaki pants and get out your rock hammers.
14: Archaeologists have dug up a 5,000-year-old pub in Iraq.
18: It's time for Archaeology News with Loz.
14: This is big, guys. This is a headline I read this week. The tomb of Jesus found after 2,000 years.
16: Really?
14: They've dug up the big man.
16: You're
14: or so
16: joking.
14: They say, or so they say. So archaeologists...
16: It's taken them a while to find it.
20: Do you believe this?
14: Look, I don't want to say what I think because people get very angry on the text line. But, no,
21: hasn't stopped you.
14: There are archaeologists working...
16: Doubting Thomas over here, eh?
20: Mm.
14: There are archaeologists working in Jerusalem on a slab that is sort of basically what... religious people have been saying is Jesus' tomb for a long time. It's called the Holy Sepulchre. And what they found is it neither confirms or denies that it's his tomb, but they've found evidence of a funerary landscape alongside small areas planted with vines and olive trees. This is Francesca Romana Sassola of the Sapienza University. So she's an archaeologist. It's significant because it confirms basically what one of the first Christian emperors was saying, Constantine. So after Jesus died, there was about 300 years where nobody really talked about him too much. He had small cult following. And then Constantine, his mother Helen, was a follower of this really niche, weird sort of religion called Christianity. And she went to the Holy Land in Jerusalem, and she came back with all these stories about a tomb, and she said, and she brought relics from it, and she described it not unlike what's being described here.
16: I'm being serious here. I'm not being a cynic or anything, but I'm surprised it wasn't well marked from the day. Like, in other words, wouldn't people have known, oh yeah, that one over there, that's Jesus' tomb?
14: Yeah,
16: there.
14: No, when he was around, if you believe the text, it wasn't a huge deal. Like, he wasn't a big deal at the time. It wasn't until later
16: He grew in popularity.
14: He's a real after the...
16: It took off.
14: Yes, it certainly did, and we are still in the grips of it.
21: Why did it take off?
14: Well, because Constantine, the Roman Emperor, made it sort of law to be Christian. He liked this religion. He thought it was good. He liked the idea of it, the text and everything, and he basically mandated it during his reign. And then they had such... It just really took hold. It really did. And people can say that's because of all sorts of geopolitical reasons. Other people can say because it's a awesome and the one true religion, and that's how it should be. And I mean, there obviously, other countries have their own stuff going on, and other cultures that are all very sort of similar religions, really ideologically. But Christianity.
20: How many
14: is still
20: years after his death did it really take off?
14: 300. It sort of.
0: Took a while to build traction.
16: It's a slow burn.
14: Yep. By the time it got to Constantine, you could argue that all of the stories were just hand-me-down stories from
3: What's
14: old Australia,
3: texts. Australia 250 or something?
14: Yeah. Yeah. Longer than we've even been a country. He died and then, you know. So there could be a guy that dies in, you know, Paralowie now and in 320 years.
3: So those old
14: years.
3: Graves in cemeteries, about that or a little bit more.
14: Yeah. Yeah.
16: Which then throws up questions of accuracy about the stories that are told about his life.
14: Of course. Yeah.
16: Because people weren't there 300 years later.
14: I always struggle with taking any religious text too literally because I think it's more about the message. And I think that Jesus actually had an awesome message. He was an amazing dude. Whether you believe he was a real person or not, he loved his neighbour. You know, he was kind. He was generous. He forgave people. He took people in. You know, I actually think a lot of religious organisations.
16: No, I'm not.
14: No, no, do it.
16: I just want people to know you're not listening to the Hour of Power.
14: I know.
16: This is Triple
14: R. I know. Listen, I'm an atheist / agnostic. Like, I don't believe necessarily in any organised religion. But I think that Jesus had a cool message, and I do think it's been.
4: Is Tom Morris going to go to hell?
14: Tom Morris? No, not if he repents on his deathbed. No, I think it's been kind of bastardized by organized religion. I think that some awful things have been done in the name of gods that would not want those things to be done. Yeah. So, you know, you can go down that road. But whether or not this is his tomb, it's really, and it makes people who believe it is really passionate because they see this as proof that he existed.
16: There'll
14: and things
16: like that. There'll be pilgrimages from all
14: over
16: the world.
14: Yes, and I really feel for the archaeologists in this because they just have to say what scientifically that they find, you know. And
16: all
14: sometimes
16: the same, all the archaeologists.
14: Sometimes telling the truth to a religious zealot is the worst thing you can do. Yeah. You know, it really pisses them off. So it's going to be a tricky one to navigate, but. You know, look, I'm kind of rooting for Jesus. I'm kind of look, why not?
16: Gee, let it be his tomb. Just support will do. I wouldn't go that far.
14: Well, I'm not saying that, you know, he could have been a real guy, and I think he might have been. So this could be where he was buried.
4: It's, you are listening to Triple M.
14: Yeah, put it here. Let's get back to
4: Is Tom
14: roll.
4: Morris going to hell? We'll have more on that after 7 o'clock. It's Rude, it's a Loz.
5: Triple M's Rude, Dits and Loz for breakfast.
3: I love food, but as I get older, Dits, you know, I don't eat much for breakfast and I nibble at lunch a little bit. I can eat a decent lunch, but I'm more focused on the family meal at night.
16: Yep.
3: So that's important for our house to make sure we try and eat together as often as we can, you know, to have a chat and talk and, you know, get anything off your chest that you need to. So a family dinner is important in our house. Anyway, we're at Port Augusta on Saturday night for 18th and wanted to leave Port Augusta to get back for tea Sunday night. Mm-hmm. And I sort of said to my wife, you know, Nick and Joe were still in Adelaide, the 16 and 18-year-olds. I said, it'd be good if, you know, they had dinner ready for us when we got back.
16: Ah.
3: So we left at 2 o'clock.
16: Mm-hmm.
3: And it wasn't hard because I'd bought some, ribs from the butcher, and all you have to do with ribs is whack them on a tray and put them in the oven, like put baking paper underneath them, and put them in the oven and turn it to 180 degrees. And
16: don't put oil on them or anything.
3: Nothing.
16: Just as is.
3: As is. And then you know you have to make either mashed potato or broccoli or carrots or whatever else you want. So I thought not much to ask. Anyway, I said to Mrs. You sort it out. Let them know, and we'll leave at 2 o'clock. We'll be back there. Anyway, I don't know what happened between that conversation and when we got home, but I'd sort of dropped it a couple of times to the wife. You know, you sure you've given them enough information? You know, because I didn't want to get home, and then you know. Anyway, what do you reckon happened? I get to the road about a K from our house, and there's a blow up on the phone. One of the kids rang, how do you turn the oven on? I've heard. And do you reckon I had steam coming out of my ears at that point? I'm fair dinkum. Like, they can cook barbecues. They've been cooking barbecues. All my kids, the 10-year-old to the 18-year-old, can cook sausages, chops, and steak on the barbecue. No problem.
16: Mm-hmm.
3: So I'm proud of that.
16: Yeah.
3: But the 16 and the 18-year-old couldn't turn the oven on. I lost the plot at that point.
16: Yeah.
3: Anyway, so fair to say our sort of 6:30 dinner that we were going to have as a family was delayed until about 7:30.
16: They didn't thought to ring someone?
3: Well, they rang us. Yeah, right, they right. Didn't think anything before. Hmm. Anyway, there was all sorts of blame games going on.
16: Yeah.
3: So, got to get a positive out of a negative. So, I sort of took it upon myself to say, look, obviously this is our fault. It's my fault and mum's fault for not teaching your kids how to cook properly.
16: Right, that was big of you.
3: Yeah. Yeah. Unusual as well. But anyway, I said that. So we've decided that we're going to have cooking nights at the house now.
16: What does that involve?
3: Well, with the six kids, they're in pairs.
16: Oh.
3: All right.
16: Right.
3: So they had to pair up with someone, and now they've got to cook one night of the week on a Monday, Tuesday, Wednesday, or Thursday.
16: Really?
3: Yep.
16: And how did that go over?
3: Fine. They didn't have much.
16: Do they have to go and do the shopping and everything?
3: No, but they have to let us know if we've got to get something from the shops.
16: Oh, that's pretty good.
3: And then they've got to not only cook, but they've got to clean up and wipe the table and pack away. So they've got to do the full lot so that they understand how much effort other people are doing when they prepare and cook and clean.
16: Who, I'm just interested in
3: The pairings?
16: The youngest. Who does he have to go with? You wouldn't put the two youngest together, would you?
3: Tom, Rosie. Last night was Sophie and Rocco.
16: Ah.
3: So Tom is going with Rosie, who's 14. So 10-year-old's going with a 14-year-old.
16: That's good.
3: And the two older boys are together, which could end up in a fight in the kitchen, I reckon.
16: You'll be getting takeaway that night. You take away Chinese, I reckon.
3: This is going to be a good update. So I've got to do them before 7 o'clock every day, all right? I'll let you know what happens. But we're one night in. So they started with spaghetti bolognese last night.
16: Who did that last night?
3: Sophie and Rocco.
16: Yeah, and went well?
3: It actually went really well. So. Yeah. All clear.
16: And they didn't argue in the kitchen? They were a good team?
3: Sophie's a very good steerer.
16: Right.
3: Rocco, there was a bit of whinging from Rocco. Don't worry about that. So, but a good start. We'll see how I go. I'll update you as the kitchen fiasco happens over the coming days.
16: You end up with a restaurant
3: weeks.
16: Out of this.
3: No, just if I'm losing weight, you know, it's not going well.
4: Win-win. It's rooted to laws. Triple M.
0: Roo, Dits and Loz for breakfast.
16: A bit of revenge. You know, if you've been wronged, if you've been wronged, and you sometimes, you know, payback's a good thing. Just everyone, you know, equilibrium, everyone's happy, you move on.
3: Especially
16: I heard a great story Friday. So I went to Bruce Lindner's book launch Friday. He's written a book and
3: Played for the Crows
16: the Prez
3: and for West
16: has
3: Adelaide
16: been through a bit of a journey, a bit of a battle over the last 2 years with kidney cancer, and he's coming through it, and he's written a book about his experience.
3: Is he going to come out the other side? Or
16: he's going really well.
3: Or?
16: Yeah, he's going very well.
3: Yep.
16: But anyway, I think I'm allowed to tell this story because it's now public. He told the story on Friday. It's in his book as well. Jeff Merrill, the winemaker, is one of his good mates. They play a lot of golf together, and Bruce works in the wine industry. So anyway, this story tickled my
3: fancy. So it's okay to
16: This tickled my fancy. I liked it. This is what I think should happen in life. Anyway, Jeff Merrill's on a flight. He's sitting up the front, and it's a long-haul flight. And those of us that know him, he is a character. He's a funny bloke.
3: Very funny.
16: He wants to have a bit of shut-eye, so he pulls down the window shutter, and he's sitting next to a lady who he says is a rude bitch. It's the best way he could describe it. She won't talk, she doesn't say anything, and, you know, ignores him, rah-rah. And then, a few minutes, she leans over.
7: I ignore plenty of people on flights. Does that make me a rude bitch?
16: Oh, but he just said her persona wasn't that nice. You know, she wasn't giving good vibes. But she leaned, this what happened next, though, was she leans across and pulls the window shutter up.
3: Can't do that.
16: As he's asleep. And the sun is shining straight in his eye.
7: Oh, you can't do that.
16: And he goes, bloody hell. So he waits waits a minute or two and he pulls it back down. So she waits a couple of minutes and she leans across and pulls it back up.
3: How
16: so
3: can then, you lean across
16: so he's going,
3: someone?
16: For God's sake, it's a long haul flight. I'm tired. I just want to have a sleep. You know, can you not let me? Anyway, he notices that she's reading this novel, big, thick novel. And anyway... a few hours go by, apparently, and eventually she gets up and goes to the lavatory.
3: Oh, no.
16: And he thinks, bugger. So he grabs the book and he rips out the last four pages. And puts the book back down on the seat.
3: That
16: and
3: is
16: does it, right?
3: Brilliant.
16: So anyway, she continues to read the book. She's engrossed. And then fast forward, they get to the baggage carousel and he spots her and he finally says, so he says, you enjoying that book? She goes, yes, it's very good, thank you. He goes, oh, good. And that's all this, and then they move on. And, of course, he'll never ever see her again.
7: Yeah.
16: But this poor lady's going to get to the end of her book.
7: Oh, that's...
3: And I reckon she'll put the pieces together.
16: I'm pretty sure she will.
7: Well, there's not many people who would have got to the last of their book in four pages, wouldn't we say?
16: No, that's right. So I thought, I think all's well that ends well. She deserved that.
7: Yeah. Yeah. Fair in love and war.
16: And that's, a bit of revenge.
7: Petty revenge is, it can be quite delicious.
3: Very good, Diz. Very, very good.
16: So it got me thinking about, revenge. Yeah. When have you got your revenge?
3: Oh.
16: Yeah, doesn't have to be nasty. Doesn't have to be super nasty.
7: We don't want anything horrendous.
4: No, just petty.
7: Yeah. I've heard stories, and this is just, I think this is psychologically insane, but apparently after this woman broke up with her husband, they had a horrible breakup. He was cheating on her and all sorts. And he came to pick up his clothes, and she'd had them tailored so that they were all about just two sizes too small.
3: Oh,
7: and to make him think that he'd gotten a bit fat. Like, none of his clothes fit right.
4: No,
7: and
4: she, so good.
7: Cuffed all of his pants so they were just an awkward length. Didn't look right on him. But not really enough. Just enough that the shirt buttons were really busting when he would sit down, a little bit.
16: Yeah.
7: But then that's a lot of work.
3: Yeah, that's a lot of work.
7: It's a lot of work.
16: I mentioned this quickly. You've heard this before, but I've let the odd tire down. If someone's done the wrong thing.
3: You are a tire letterer.
16: A fella blocked me in one day at golf, and I had to get to an urgent meeting after golf, like a specialist appointment.
7: Yeah.
16: And it was so tight, I couldn't get out. I could get into my car, and I couldn't get out. So I looked buggy, so I let his tires down.
7: And what did you do? You get an Uber or something?
16: Yeah, I had to. And then I was really late, but it made me feel better.
7: Yeah, that is a pretty big step. Like, and they know it's you because you've got motive.
16: Talking about sweet revenge, a fellow we know on a flight. The quick story is the lady next to him was so annoying. She went to the toilet to rip the last four pages out of her book.
3: I reckon that's good.
16: Yeah.
7: That
16: taught her a lesson.
3: Only if she deserved it.
16: Nah, she did.
7: She was being shocking. Yeah. But it is one of those things that no one gets hurt, but it's just so annoying to be unsatisfied and not know what happens at the end of a very intense thriller book.
16: A little bit of sweet revenge. Justin Evanston, what happened to you, Justin?
8: So I drive garbage trucks.
16: Yeah.
8: One of your pet hates, I know.
3: we love garbos.
16: Have a bit of fun.
8: Yeah. Anyway, so a certain street I do, it's quite busy. And every time the last few times I've been down this particular street, there's a block of units.
16: Mm-hmm.
8: Two cars parked either side of the drive and parked in front of the bins. So wheel the bins, block the whole driveway off, flip all the bins and just leave them there and drive off. Mm-hmm. Funnily enough, last week I went back through there and guess what? There's no cars parked in front of the bins.
7: Yeah.
16: So you taught them a lesson.
7: Yeah.
16: Well done, Justin.
7: Let's
3: go to Victor. G'day, Ellie.
9: Morning, team.
3: Have you had a bit of revenge?
9: I have. I used to work once upon a time in a nice winery, and I had this tofty lady that was just awful. anyway, when I was serving main courses to the table, I leant over and I accidentally poured red wine jus into her handbag.
3: Really?
7: Oh my God.
3: Naughty little girl.
9: Figured I wouldn't bother telling her because I didn't want to ruin her afternoon.
16: No.
7: Yeah.
16: No. Well done.
7: Oh, well, she knows that now if she listens to Triple M. I mean, when you work in hospitality, and I never saw, I'm telling you, I never saw chefs tamper with anyone's food. Like, people who think that is really a no-no. Like, they do not do that. But the times that I wanted to actually, there was one time I overcharged someone who was an absolute piece of SHIT.
3: Overcharged.
7: I doubled up a couple of their cocktails because I just went, stuff you.
3: They didn't care
7: or notice because they were so rich. But
3: I think a very well-known South Australian split with his wife, and I think his wife decided to use Grange in her pasta sauce as a little bit of a win for a while just to get that flavour into the pasta.
16: Yeah, right.
3: Might have done the wrong
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7: Remember last week we were talking about Isla Fisher, who was married to Sacha Baron Cohen,
8: yeah,
7: also known as Borat or any of those, you know, characters.
9: Ali G.
7: Tim.
8: Bruno.
7: She got the ick. So she's back on the dating scene, and she said that last week went out on a date with a fella. It was all going well until his dog got up from under the table and bolted.
9: Yeah.
7: And he had to run after the dog. And she said the way he ran, she was,
8: what?
7: And that ended the whole thing. Ended the whole date.
10: Funny said, running stuff.
7: A bloke that runs like that. I can't go out with a bloke that runs like that.
9: Yeah, ick.
7: Yeah. Gave her the ick. Girls tend to get the ick, don't they, Loz?
9: I think everyone gets the ick. I mean, it's a delicate thing when you're in those early stages of being attracted to someone. You're being really...
10: Can I have an ick with a wife?
9: Yeah, you can have an ick with anyone.
10: No, I'm just asking. Is an ick a sackable offence, or is an ick something that you can put up with?
9: I think you can have an ick late into a relationship, but it's not going to, you're not going to break up with them over an ick. You can just go, ugh, ick.
7: Could you stop doing that?
9: But when you're in those early stages, you're being really discerning. You're trying to figure out if this is the person, and you're on high alert.
7: Is it a deal breaker?
9: And once you get the ick, there's no coming back.
8: No.
9: You can't undo an ick.
10: Really?
9: Yeah.
7: Have you got one, Loz?
9: Oh, road rage.
8: Oh, yeah.
9: Yeah, when a guy...
10: Weren't you tooting at an elk later?
9: No, that wasn't me. It was a guy behind me.
7: When so if you're in the car with a guy and he's a real nutter.
9: And I'm not talking just your average, oh, come on, you know, cut me off. Yeah. I'm talking...
10: Full blown.
9: When they go into that angry mode and then there's just silence after.
8: Yeah.
9: It's like, ugh. There's something really gross about it. Yeah, yeah, yeah. And seeing them, like, in that raw state, it's so gross. You know, it just gives you a little snapshot into maybe... who they are, I think. Mm. But, yeah, no, there have been a couple of things in my life that have given me the ick. But it's over, you know, it's over stuff that you can't really explain. It's sort of, it'll just happen one day. I mean, yeah, I don't know, even want to say that one, actually.
8: Oh,
10: yeah. I don't know if I can. That's
7: you've just
10: an
7: left
10: ick.
7: Us hanging.
10: Yes,
9: that's an ick.
7: Come on, say it.
9: No, Jared, you go first, and I'll see if I'm...
11: Give you some time to think
9: about
11: it.
9: Yeah, how I can phrase it.
10: That's good to think about it.
11: Yeah. All right, well, I'm happily married now, but when I was on the dating scene, a massive ick for me was those small little zippy cars like the Yaris or the Mazda 2.
10: What about it?
11: It was just whoever drove them was always an absolute hot mess. There was usually like a dent in the door and like some decal on it, like Bad Girl or something like that.
10: Oh, that's an ick.
9: Yeah.
10: That's an ick.
7: Actually, those little signs are
9: Yeah. Yeah. I I just ordered two more.
11: If you can read this, you're too close.
7: Sassy girl on the road.
10: Yeah. What do you want? A bloody BMW?
11: Actually, I have seen one that parks on my street and it's got baddie as the license plate.
10: Oh, what personalized plates?
9: Yeah. Personalized plates are a huge issue. Yeah, personalized plates. Because for me, it's like seeing, you can't help but imagine them going through the process of getting it sorted and having to go in and fill out a form. They want it so badly for everyone to see this that they've gone to so much trouble so that they can cruise around and go, that's right, I am Big Dave. You know, 02, because Big Dave 01 was taken.
7: Bad guy where the A is the number 4.
9: Yeah.
7: Well, I thought into that.
9: I think I can say my other one.
11: Yes.
9: It's a type of underwear, okay?
10: Oh.
9: And it's the tight jock, not the brief, the shorts.
3: Like the banana hammock.
9: The banana hammock jock.
10: Yeah. What do you mean banana hammock?
3: That's fair enough. You know, like it's a Speedo.
9: Like a Speedo, but you know, in the fabric that you get, it's just undie material.
3: Yeah.
9: That's
3: fair.
9: Rough, particularly if they're also wearing a t-shirt with it. Because it creates.
7: That's niche.
9: It is no.
10: What are you saying when you get them home?
9: No, I'm just saying in general. You know, I'm not saying.
10: Well, you're not going to see them anywhere. Where else are you going to see them with undies on?
9: I'm not saying where I've seen this in the past. I'm just saying.
3: So no pants and a t-shirt on.
9: Yeah, but they're wearing the jock, not the shorts. The shorts are fine. The shorts are fine. The shorts are very attractive, but there's something about the high-cut jock that is so... It shows a part of the leg that is not...
7: What if they got great legs?
9: Yeah, even if they do, there's something really... And you'll see it, like, with swimmers when they sort of are getting undressed and they're just wearing that little jock with a T-shirt. Something really off about that.
10: Yeah.
9: I don't know what it is. I think it might be because, you know, when we grew up, dads used to wear those kind of jocks. Yeah. So you'd see your dad in those jocks. Okay. They're not very... Okay. They don't. I don't associate
10: them.
9: You
10: wearing them dits?
7: Possibly.
9: Yeah. Rumour confirmed. Dits gets around in those jocks. Absolutely.
3: Yeah. 100%.
9: 100%. But that's just my personal feeling.
10: Oh, God.
9: Sorry. All right. Sorry. Yeah. It's a bit... It was a bit awful. If that's how you operate, there's nothing wrong with it, you know.
12: Triple M's Roo, Tits and Loz for breakfast. Triple M
9: breakfast. Caught up with my mum and my sister and my niece and my auntie yesterday for lunch for mum's birthday. And we, you know, just talking about good old times. And Sophia is in her early 20s now, but when she was, that's my niece, when she was a baby, her and her little brother, they're about a year and a half, 2 years apart, very close in age. And, Mum would sometimes babysit them, you know, as you do. And honestly, Mum raised four children. Like, she raised four children in half the neighbourhood because, you know, she took care of all the kids in Paracombe. So she's an amazing caretaker. But the technology aspect that sort of, there was a bit of a shift between when Mum had me and when my niece and nephew were born. Not that big a shift, but in that time, you know, flat screen TVs, remote control air conditioners, stereo systems, blinds that, you'd have to, you know, that all came out and suddenly she doesn't know how to use any of that stuff and she's got to take care of the kids. And so the kids were babies. They were like one and two. And my sister goes out and my mum just goes, look, I'll be fine. Like, I'll be able to feed them and bathe them and change their nappies and all that stuff. But what the bloody hell do I do with all these remotes? And there were like five of them lined up. And she was like, well, that one's for stereo. Just use these. You'll be fine, Mum. That's on. That's off. So Bet goes out. Mum... The kids want to watch My Little Pony, so Mum picks up a remote, but instead of turning the TV on, she puts the air conditioner on, max blast, cold, all their hair's blowing, kids can barely stand up, they're getting pushed over by the wind, lips getting dry. Mummy, it's cold! Yep, just hang on, I'll try and turn it down. Then she picks up the TV remote, puts it on, she gets My Little Pony on, but somehow... It's in Danish. So the kids who barely speak English are suddenly very confused. I thought I understood My Little Pony, but maybe I don't. So, Granny, we want English. So she picks up the remote, but then she picks up the stereo system remote and turns that on. And these children were trained like CIA style to fall asleep to Jack Johnson. Like my sister had them Clockwork Orange so that they knew it was nap time. So Jack Johnson comes on, the Danish thing's on in the background, aircon's on full blast. Marcus, who's like one, is walking around in circles with his blankie, like a dog that doesn't need to go to the toilet, and he's sucking his thumb going, I want to go to bed. I'm sleepy, but Danish. And my mum's freaking out. And she's like, this is, it's too complicated. The power's going off. We're going to do colouring in. But yeah, it just made me cackle because babysitting can be very stressful. If you don't understand the technology, then, you know, if you don't know how to turn certain things on or you don't know how to heat things, certain things up, it's not, and you're already on, like, it's already high pressure because you've been given the responsibility of taking care of this child. You don't know how anything works. Have you had any disasters, Dits?
7: Oh, yesterday, funnily enough, you mentioned this. I looked after 17-month-old Bobby, my little grandson, all day. I've told you before, I'm 10th on the list. Like, I get called up in an emergency. Absolute emergency.
9: Yeah.
7: So I had to cancel golf yesterday, and I loved doing it because I wanted to be with Bobby.
10: Cancelled golf.
7: But I found myself on Jetty Road at Glenelg, locked out of my daughter-in-law's car could not get back in. I don't know what I did.
10: Couldn't get in the car.
7: Couldn't get back into it, and I'm holding him, and he's...
9: You're just holding him?
7: Holding him.
9: No pram?
7: And bloody heavy. I couldn't open the pram either. I wish I had the pram, but I didn't know how to unfold it.
10: Why are you not even in your car?
7: Well, because they've got the baby
9: car seat.
7: You
9: know
7: what you can't see.
10: Pull it out and put it in yours.
7: Oh, you've got to be joking.
9: If you can't get the door open, you can't do that.
7: Yeah. So I was locked out of her car anyway, and it went on and on.
9: You should get
7: on.
9: a car seat.
7: Stress,
9: bitch.
7: I'll tell you. Talking about babysitting disasters, Loz's mum, Canadian Kath.
9: She had a shocker back in the day.
7: She could redirect armies and aeroplanes and ships via Morse code in the war.
9: Raised four kids, but she struggled a little bit with technology sometimes, and all the remotes in my sister's house. She had My Little Pony on in Danish, the aircon on max volume in the middle of winter, and the Jack Johnson playing their sleep music, and it was a disaster. So we want to hear your stories. What are your babysitting disaster stories? Who we got there?
10: We got Lisa on the line. G'day, Lisa.
13: Hi, how you going, guys?
10: Good. What happened with your babysitting?
13: Well, I babysat. I was quite young, and I babysat for my girlfriend. She was a bit older than me, and well, I fell asleep on the lounge, didn't I? And then I wake up to this baby putting makeup all over me. She got into the bathroom,
9: got
13: all the makeup out. She poured all the shampoo down the shower. it was everywhere. And I thought, I felt bad just for the waste, but I thought she could have drunk it. Who knows what she could have done. But anyway, I woke up and I was gorgeous. I had stuff all over my face. She poured on the doors. Yeah, so I wasn't very popular.
9: Yeah.
10: You can't let the babysitter fall to
9: sleep. No.
10: Not a good move.
9: No. Rule number one.
10: G'day, Felicity.
14: Hello. I was babysitting my best friend's daughter. There's about a year between my daughter and her daughter, so they're about one and two. I stepped out of the room for a little bit, came back. They'd coated my whole lounge room in, and themselves, in not only just Suda cream, but decided then to add baby powder on top of that as well.
9: A paste, a powder paste.
14: And I had floorboards, and I swear I was getting that out of the grooves in the floorboards for months.
9: Yeah.
14: It was an absolute disaster.
9: Yeah, and you think it's all gone, and then you lift up a cushion, and then you see more on the... Yeah, that is horrendous.
10: Let's go down to Cheltenham. G'day, Mandy. Have you had a babysitting disaster?
15: Yes, I have. With my daughter when she was two, my nephew and my girlfriend came over. So we had three two-and-a-half-year-olds. They were just playing in the backyard while we were playing Yahtzee inside, and they got into my dad's shed. Got into some acrylic paint, decided to paint the shed, my dad's car and trailer and themselves. Fortunately, my daughter was the favourite, so she wasn't in trouble, but we were in trouble with my sister because he was very fair and had white acrylic paint in his head for a long, long time. So,
10: what about the car with paint on it? That would have been.
15: Well, yeah. Dad wasn't too happy, but yeah, we managed.
9: You got to forgive him. That, you know, it's it happens, the, things like
15: there
9: that.
15: There too. What do you do? What do you do? Yeah. Look, fortunately, she was the favourite. So,
9: pays to be the favourite.
10: Good on you, Mandy.
16: Triple M's Roo, Tits and Loz for breakfast. Triple M breakfast.
10: Last week, and on your way there, you had to go via the train station and you got caught in a very tricky situation.
9: Now, the train station loo is a bit like an airport loo in that the door is really far away from the toilet because people have like suitcases and stuff. They give you a bit more room in there.
10: Yep.
9: Close the door, switch the lock, hang my bag on the back of the door.
10: Beautiful.
9: And the door is opening and my handbag has unlatched the lock on the door. You can imagine. Anyway, and I'm sitting there covering everything up with my hands and sort of pushing my leg forward and trying to touch the door.
10: Any people walking past?
9: Well, two teenage girls. They had like cool hair with pink streaks in it, and one of them had a nose ring. Oh, no. And I was like, all right, this could be bad. You know, these girls could take a photo of me or something here, you know what I'm saying? But never judge a book by its cover, because I went, oh, my God, are you okay? And then they pulled the door closed for me. Oh, and I said, thanks, girls. And they stood there and held the door while I finished my wee. And we all sat there in silence while we listened to me pee. And they held the door. And then I pulled my pants back up and went out there.
10: Then you come to lunch.
9: I just want to say thank you to the sound man for not using a pee sound effect. I actually really expected that. And
11: fart or something.
9: Thanks, Sam. Yeah, oh, fart. Can you imagine?
7: Women don't.
11: What
7: do
11: if
7: that.
11: He went rogue like that?
9: I don't think I'd ever forgive him. Anyway, it happens sometimes, things like that. And there's not much you can do about it, except think about it for the rest of your life every night when you're falling asleep. And I wouldn't mind hearing from people. Have you ever been caught with your pants down? Just a bit of accidental nudity. There's nothing more horrendous, particularly in public or when someone like a mother-in-law sees, you know, it's just, have you ever accidentally flat? Oh, yeah, Rue,
7: I've got a list of things.
11: Oh.
7: Sarah got showed a screenshot of herself nude in the shower in front of my dad was on the couch with the boobies out and all sorts of
9: things. Is that when Tommy got hold of the phone?
7: Yeah, Tom took a photo of Sarah in the shower uploaded it onto the big screen TV. And my old man said, look at it. Dad said, lucky it's a bit foggy, Sarah. I had my old fella flop out in the middle of a football game and I won Tool of the Week.
9: Yeah, very good.
7: Yeah, there's only probably a million people watching that. So
9: when that happened, did you know it was happening at the time?
7: Yeah.
9: You felt the
7: breeze. I had to make a decision between sort of trying to tuck it in while I was running or use two ends to mark the ball.
9: You chose the team. You chose.
7: No, I tucked in with one end and marked it with the other.
9: Oh, wow.
7: I had to draw. I had to make a decision.
9: You can have it all.
7: No, well, you can try to.
9: I only asked that because once I was at Bunnings and I saw him crouching down, and this is burnt in my memory because I was a kid. He had on like really short shorts. You know the ones, the runner shorts that cut up really high on the side?
7: Yeah.
9: Skinny legs. And he was crouching down to get something off the floor, and his whole everything, junk and everything, was hanging out.
7: Yeah, they can.
9: But it was touching the ground, Roo.
7: What?
9: It was, and he didn't notice.
7: He might have liked it.
9: Well, this is what I'm thinking. Was he like, that's nice. It was a warm day. But I've always, since that moment, I thought, well, maybe you just can't tell when things are dangling. But
7: I reckon you could feel it. Yeah, I'm pretty certain you could feel it dangle. I always wear jocks with them as well, just to make sure.
9: Balls are guaranteed.
7: 133353. When have you been caught with your pants down or, you know,
9: your top off or anything? Just some when you've accidentally flashed or been caught. You know, it's just woeful. I want to not be alone.
7: All right, let's head to Victor Harbour. G'day, Ellie. Have you been in Loz's position?
17: Morning, Loz and Roo. Yeah, but this one was kind of my fault.
9: Okay.
17: I was a little bit boozy.
9: Okay.
17: But I can promise you, Loz, that eventually you do laugh.
9: Okay.
17: You do feel better about it.
9: When you stop.
17: Yeah. So I was doing wedding dress shopping.
9: Yep.
17: With my bridesmaids. We'd been out for like a boozy lunch. There was champagne at like every stop. And there was this one, like it was a big princess dress that I'd just tried on for shits and giggles.
9: Yeah.
17: And then getting out of it was a bit difficult. And I don't know if you've ever been into like some of those showrooms and they've got, you know, the curtain cubicles and stuff, but getting out of this dress and a little bit drunk, I fell backwards out of the dress and landed on the showroom floor just in my underwear. So tipped out. Like, yeah.
9: Ellie. In a bridal
17: for a great story later.
9: Yes.
7: Yeah. Wedding night speech. Good on you, Ellie.
9: Yeah. You see this dress? You don't know what I went through to get it.
7: See what you've created here, Loz. All these sort of stories are getting dragged out.
9: If you've just tuned in, the door swung open on the toilet in the train station when I was sitting on it and got caught peeing by a couple of teenagers.
7: Pants around your ankles?
9: Pants around the knee. Look, it could have been worse. You know, I sometimes wear body suits and you have to take them off completely, right? So you're just nude on the toilet. It's terrible, terrible, very vulnerable. Could have been so much worse. And I shudder to think, thank God I wore the top I wore. Anyway, I want to hear from people who've been caught flashing or a little bit nude in public.
7: All right, we've had some good reaction on the text line. Jamie from Ranella said, I was at the in-laws one night, got up at 1 a.m. for a drink of water. So
10: He's just feeling the wall, walking out there because it was in complete darkness. Next minute, he's felt his mother-in-law in the kitchen, both standing there naked. He said breakfast the next day was a little bit interesting. He went back to bed and his mum, his missus said, "Are you okay?" And he said, "I think I've just felt your mum in the nude in the kitchen." That was a bit of an odd one.
9: Oh, you never recover.
10: No.
9: You never recover.
10: Christy from Woodcroft said that she thought her workmate had gone home, but she was caught full stark as after getting out of the shower, strolling through the kitchen, and the workmate had just gone out for a ciggy out the back and was watching her walk through the kitchen full starkers.
9: Oh my God.
10: I can completely picture because we've all been to Wet and Wild with the kids at some stage. Not all of us, but a lot of people have.
9: Uh-oh.
10: They all went down the slide at the same time. Kids, wife, husband, all, you know, there's about four or five on the same one.
9: Yeah.
10: Got down the other end. All the wife's swimsuit had come completely off and everything was hanging out everywhere. So.
9: I mean,
10: towel, please. Let's go to Woodville North. G'day, Stephen. Have you been caught? You been caught in the news?
9: G'day, mate.
18: Yeah, mate. Yeah, playing eight ball at the Finsbury Hotel. The brother-in-law decided to sack me. Thursday night, full bar, late 80s.
10: And what happened?
18: That was nice. everything come out.
10: Oh, no.
18: No jocks. No jocks.
10: No jocks.
9: Come on,
10: no
9: jocks.
10: No,
9: what kind of pants are you wearing? Not jeans, surely.
18: Nah, trackies.
9: Yeah, that's fair.
10: The old tracky dacks are down. All right, Steve.
9: Steve.
19: I saw his billards.
9: Oh, yeah. Hamish.
10: All right. It looks like you're not the only one caught with your pants down.
9: Thanks, guys. For Loz.
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11: Nicknames are an interesting phenomenon, and when they stick, they stick. And there's not much you can do about
12: very
11: it.
12: Very sticky.
11: Especially, I find, if they rhyme. So there's something that's quite common and very unfortunate, but it is common that you'll do something embarrassing in primary school or whatever, and it'll just happen to rhyme with your name. Mm. Like if you're a dibber-dobber and your name's Pat, you're Pat the Rat for the rest of your life. You know what I mean?
12: Well, nearly every Pat's Pat the Rat just cause it rhymes.
11: Just cause it rhymes. Yeah. But it is unfortunate. So a wonderful guy we grew up with, his name's Hugh. Great guy. And he's a very successful man now. He's got a career and a beautiful family and everything. Yeah. And he's handsome. He's just, you know, he's a real package.
13: Yeah, yeah.
11: But to me, he'll always be Pooey Huey because he did a poo in the sandpit. You know, it's like there's just no...
13: Oh, no. He'll never escape that.
11: No. It's just locked in.
13: Yeah.
11: And I have to hold myself back. Like, I've seen him a few times as an adult and not scream Pooey Huey over there. It's just so unfair. Who was that guy the other day that kicked the draw goal?
13: Dylan Moore.
12: Yeah. Dylan Draw Moore.
14: Well, he's had it twice. They've fallen twice this year, and both just before the siren, he's had a chance to influence the game. And he hasn't, but he's a great player.
13: Well, the first game, didn't he kick the goal that leveled?
14: Did he?
13: The game.
12: Okay. Yeah. I can't remember that.
11: He's destined to be nicknamed
13: Dylan Draw
11: Moore.
13: So he always draws games.
11: Yes. Yeah. And sometimes, you know, destiny will just line you up with your nickname like that. And
13: that's who you're meant to be.
11: Yeah. It's unfortunate, but it happens. And sometimes it's just deeply funny, you know.
13: Yeah.
11: I've got, I'm trying to think of more of them, but... Some of them I can't actually say on air.
14: they don't even have to be bad. They just rhyme, don't they?
11: Yeah, just rhyming nicknames.
13: Yeah.
11: I want to hear your rhyming nicknames.
14: Not even, like, my mate Keith Sneath, he was at the Central Market last week.
11: Yeah, but that's his real name.
14: That's his real name.
11: I mean, that is mind-boggling.
13: That's unbelievable.
14: Said before Sticky, I've got a mate called Sticky Mickey. Now, that's just because it rhymes.
11: Yeah.
14: Not because he likes honey or anything like that.
13: Or any other kind of
14: No.
11: No, but sometimes it does come with a story, so I wouldn't mind hearing that.
14: All right, so what do we want? Funny nicknames?
11: Well rhyming nicknames. And if it comes with a story, you're much more likely.
13: Like, was your name Luke and did you throw up in class?
11: Pukey Lukey.
13: Yeah. Right. Like that kind of stuff.
11: You know, it happens. Rhyming
14: nicknames. It's got no relevance or whatever.
11: They rhyme. There might be a funny story behind it.
14: Yeah, well, it's not even that funny, but a bloke called Jason just said for no other reason other than it's his name, he didn't, you know, have a history of anything, but his nickname was Jason Masturbation.

0: even rhyme.
1: It doesn't really rhyme.
0: It doesn't. It's
1: but blokes don't care. They just got to
2: yeah.
0: put... There's
2: yeah.
0: got to be some up. Smoke with that fire, yeah. surely. Yeah. All right, Will and Craig Moore, what is your rhyming nickname and how'd you get it?
3: Yeah, g'day. So my last name's a Yurin. It's a Russian last name. So basically in the year three, someone had the bright idea of coming up with Willie Yurin.
0: Oh, Willie Yurin.
3: Oh. And that's sort of stuck ever since. Yep.
0: Oh, no, you, Will.
1: All right. Sorry Willie. To hear about that. Let's head to so Williston. G'day, Josh.
4: Hey, how you going, guys?
1: What's your funny nickname?
4: Okay, so I worked with a guy in a government job up in Sydney, and he had a little bit of a habit of running back to the boss in the afternoon and ratting people out for not doing
1: no.
4: So his unfortunate last name was Kitcherman, so he ended up being known as Snitcherman.
1: Hey, I like that one, Josh. Good one.
4: It stuck. He could not shake it as much as he tried, I'm telling you.
0: They probably
1: do the crime, you do the time.
0: They're calling me Snitcherman,
1: yes.
0: boss.
1: Yes.
0: What are we going to do?
1: Let's head to Woodside. G'day, Chris. Have you got a nickname for us?
5: Yeah, I have. So when I was in grade five, we did an excursion to the Adelaide Zoo.
1: Yeah.
5: I was standing watching the tiger, and it just walked up to me and turned around and stuck its tail in there and pissed all over me.
1: Oh.
5: And luckily, my name's Chris, so I got called Chrissy Pissy Pissy Chrissy for the next 10 years. It was amazing.
1: Pissy no. Chrissy. Yeah,
5: like it actually stinks. Like tiger's piss really smells bad.
1: we'll have to take your word for that, Chrissy Pissy. Yeah.
0: That can be my what we learnt on Monday.
2: Well, yeah, she's stolen it.
0: So. Oh.
1: Maybe it's dehydrated.
0: Yeah.
1: Yes.
0: Could be that.
1: Hasn't been drinking enough water. Yeah. All right, Chris, Chrissy Pissy, you can pick your prize. Good luck. Thanks for ringing in.
6: The top five things we learnt on Rude, Dits and Loz this week. Number five, with Dits away or kidnapped, I've been kidnapped. We learned Loz and Rude need to step up on the mic and do a bit more heavy lifting. Rude, Dits and Loz.
0: Good morning. It is 7:03. Oh, 7:08. I've got my glasses on. I just took you back in time.
1: Yeah.
0: You've got an extra 5 minutes.
1: Yeah.
0: Now, it's 7:08. Dits has been kidnapped, so Rue and I are doing things like and doing good mornings and things like that, and we're not. It's not our wheelhouse, so, you know, bear with us.
6: Ah, well, you can always try again tomorrow. And Loz.
0: Sorry,
2: Hammer. Oh, sorry, my bad.
0: It's a bit weird because Dits has been kidnapped, so we're all kind of sitting on different
2: we're on edge.
6: That's going well. Number four, with Dits away, surely nobody will call up and say,
7: "G'day, boys, how you going?"
6: Because there's only one boy here. But then Tuesday, footy journo John Ralph Calder.
8: Herald Sun and Fox footy journalist Ralphie, what can you tell us today?
9: Hello, boys. What an extraordinarily messy and damaging saga.
6: Okay, Ralphie, that's your first warning. Don't do it again.
10: The next day.
8: Ralphie, it's just not getting any better, is it?
9: Hello, boys. Yeah, good to be with you and girls. Yeah, Sydney's darkest hour. Yes, we're all in this together. And
6: but in Ralphie's defence, even our regular callers are forgetting about Loz this week.
11: How you going, Ruin Loz?
0: Yeah, mate.
11: Yeah, not too bad.
6: Number three. Sunday night, Sam Pang was a big winner on TV's Night of Nights.
12: Gold Logie goes to Sam Pang.
6: And we learned how he was able to become the Gold Logie winner.
1: Do I have to call you Sir Sam now or not?
13: King will do fine, Roo.
1: King
13: will be
0: King
13: fine.
0: Bang. King Pang.
13: No.
1: That's got a good ring to it.
13: Fine, if you're happy to go with it. The next time I see you, if you do not call me King, you have to give me $100.
1: I'm going to go with King Pang because that sounds good.
0: Because he's a tight ass. He'd never give up $100.
13: Yeah. Exactly.
1: Is this part of your payment for hosting it last year? I've got to win it next year or something? Oh, what have you... It sounds a bit sus.
13: There you go. There you go. You had to do it, didn't you? You had to just bring it down.
1: It seems a little bit convenient.
13: I reckon there was an agreement, accountability agreement.
1: I'll do it this
13: year
1: and let me win it next year.
13: All right, you got me. There you go. You got a scoop. There you go, bro. That was the deal.
6: Number two, we learnt Loz probably won't be going back to the toilets at the train station.
0: Now, the train station loo is a bit like an airport loo in that the door is really far away from the toilet because people have, like, suitcases and stuff. They give you a bit more room in there.
1: Yep.
0: Close the door,
1: yep.
0: Switch the lock, hang my bag on the back of the door.
1: Beautiful.
0: And the door is opening and my handbag has unlatched the lock on the door. You can imagine. Anyway, and I'm sitting there covering everything up with my hands and sort of pushing my leg forward and trying to touch the door.
8: Any people walking past?
0: Well, two teenage girls. They had like cool hair with pink streaks in it, and one of them had a nose ring. And I was like, all right, this could be bad. You know, these girls could take a photo of me. But never judge a book by its cover, because they went, oh my God, are you okay? And then they pulled the door closed for me. And I said, thanks, girls. And they stood there and held the door while I finished my wee. And we all sat there in silence while we listened to me pee. And they held the door. And then I pulled my pants back up and went out there.
8: Then you come to lunch.
0: I just want to say thank you to the sound man for not using a pee sound effect. I actually really expected that. Thanks, Sam.
6: That reminds me, I forgot to add the sound effects. Number one. Rue needed his car serviced last week, and we learnt he needs more than a mechanic to fix this job.
1: Dropped it off at the workshop. A couple of mechanics were standing there and they said, Roo, can you come out into the workshop? Lifted up the engine cover and there are all snail shells all over the engine. And then they say to me, have you got a rat problem? I said, what do you mean? He said, well, it looks like rats have been getting snails, crawling up your engine underneath the bonnet, getting out of the cold, having a feed of snails.
0: Oh my God.
1: And
0: so they're bringing the snails in.
1: They're bringing the snails in from the garden. climbing up on top of the engine.
0: Oh,
1: so they've got
0: cozy.
1: A nice warm butt.
0: Yeah.
1: They're chewing on snails. The guys go, have you got French rats out there at Burnside or something?
0: Yeah, not legs. You're the rats in
6: Zanoz and Sabu. The top five things we learned on Rude, Jits and Loz this week.
1: Good. Good week.
0: So good.
1: Good week.
0: Well done, Sammy. But you're dead to me, mate. Yeah? I'm coming for you.
7: It's Rude, it's a Loz. Triple M.
6: Triple M's Rude, Jits and Loz for breakfast.
0: So, have you heard of the Mandela effect? This is something...
1: Ooh, rings a bell.
0: ...where people will collectively, not everyone, but a large group of people will think something's real or true or something happened, and then but it hasn't. And we're not sure how all these people came to feel.
1: It's been kidnapped or something.
0: Yeah, a bit like that.
7: The Mandela effect.
10: Are there any famous examples?
0: So it came from Mandela when he actually died in 2013. A bunch of people went online and said, I thought he died in the 80s.
7: Right.
0: And everyone had this collective memory that wasn't real.
7: Okay.
0: Going old school with this, you mentioned one, Ditz.
7: Casablanca.
0: Played Against Sam is never mentioned in the movie.
7: No, it was never ever said. That's right.
0: The Monopoly Man, you know, you can picture him in your head. He doesn't have a monocle. And in a lot of people's heads, if they were asked to draw him, he'd have a monocle.
7: Yeah.
0: And nobody really knows why.
7: Yeah, right.
0: He's got a monocle in the memory. In Star Wars, he never says, Luke, I am your father. He says, no, I'm your father.
14: I am your father.
0: But people misremember it, right? And
7: right.
0: It's a really interesting one. Well, there's one that sort of happened, and I was part of this, where they thought there was a Mandela effect with someone called Harold the Giraffe. Healthy Harold. Okay, you guys didn't have the life education van gum to your school, but did
1: we
0: you, Hamish?
1: We didn't have life education.
0: Yeah, that's true. So the life education van was a very exciting thing that happened to primary schools. Mm. It was a big van. It was sort of more of a trailer, really, that was attached. And
1: not the dentist.
0: A bit like that, but instead of going in and getting your teeth fixed, you all went in and you learnt about... like how to best take care of your body, not to take drugs and alcohol, what they do to your body. But it was all quite cool. Like there was a big, all the walls were like dark purple and they had a big screen on the wall that showed you the effects of what happened to the brain when you took drugs, and a box would open up and a brain would come out. Oh, we listened. I remember all that. I'm not saying people followed the advice. But at least you knew what you were doing to yourself.
10: This all happened in a van.
0: Yeah. It all happened in a van.
7: I know, when you explain it like that, it's very weird, isn't it?
0: Listen.
10: How many kids in the van?
0: Most of my school fit in it, but we had 38 kids in my whole school. So it was
10: It's a big van.
0: It's a big van.
7: Yeah, right.
0: It's big enough that it fit a bunch of kids. And you'd all sit cross-legged on the floor, and the van had a smell to it. Like, it was a really specific experience.
7: It was a vibe.
0: Mm. Now, I had a memory, and a bunch of my friends had a memory of Healthy Harold, the puppet giraffe that they used to sort of teach kids. That he was a robot and he came out from behind us sort of thing. And everyone went, no, that's not real. He's always been a puppet. And I said, I swear to God, I'm not making this up. He was a robot. And they go, that's the Mandela effect. You're imagining things. Anyway, some lady's come out. She was the part of the organization. She said, yes, Harold was a robot.
10: Thank God.
0: And I've never felt more vindicated in my life. I want to contact everyone at the pub from that night that told me I was nuts, and I want to rub it in there.
1: I'm digging up the past again.
0: I'm sending this article to everyone that I knew back then that told me I was nuts.
10: One of your bigger achievements.
0: Yes, it's actually, it's not bad.
1: You don't hold on to things for long, do you?
0: So I want to give credit to this woman who, let me find her name because she's literally made my day. Hang on, let me find her. Keep talking amongst yourself. Lisa Woodward. Lisa Woodward, who's worked with Live Education since 92. Harold was originally a huge animatronic creature.
2: Who would have thought?
1: Yeah, she's related.
0: Thank you very much.
10: Edward Woodward's wife, the man with four heads.
0: Ignore that.
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24: 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At Auburn Park in Auburn. 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
26: We're in the heart of Belmore.
24: Yeah. Sydney, Penrith, make some noise.
5: The people of Sydney have their keys.
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28: Oh, I'd love a car. I'd love to upgrade.
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30: You're joking. I'm just pulled over. I'm taken.
31: Mate, I can't believe it. That's so unreal.
32: Come on, give me that car now.
5: But only one will open Beau Ryan's wheels. Today, one listener...
9: People, this is it.
5: ...is driving away.
9: In my car.
33: Yeah, welcome, here we are, Buncat Woods, dangerous. Out here at Mounties, Mount Pritchard, it is standing room only. How many people here? I count 5,000.
0: Oh, at least 1,000.
9: Don't bring your family and friends, even though if you do, we can't turn away.
34: I reckon just bring them all down.
9: We're not allowed to invite them, but if you turn up, we're not going to send
0: you
9: away.
0: No, you know what? We've overcompensated with coffees and bacon and egg rolls.
9: Yep, fades.
0: How good's this fair set up here? We've got the little floating rubber duck.
9: Step right up.
0: You can win a whole bunch of prizes. There's heaps of Triple M merch on that board as well. And more importantly, people lining up to see the beautiful roped off.
34: Ooh.
0: That's the BT50 with your face all over it.
34: How good does she look? Do you reckon the first thing the person that wins is going to rip your head straight off the side of the car?
9: I reckon they're going to leave it on. There's about four toll booths all the way back to the city. I miss it. I've still got 3 hours to take it back, so it's up to me, really, if I do take it back.
0: But no, it's
9: in all honesty, someone could be driving away in 10 minutes.
34: What time's our first key?
9: Next.
0: We're literally going to start it next.
9: We're trying keys for the next 3 hours. The first one could open it.
34: What about all the crew here now? How good is it? Thank you, everyone, for coming out here. It's sensational, isn't it?
0: Yeah, well, they're not here for us. They're here for the car.
34: Oh, okay, damn.
9: A couple of people good, here for the car. The rest are here for the car. But they've all got here very, very early. Sometimes you think no one's listening. I'll be honest with you. Sometimes I think it's just us three talking, then we realise 700,000 people in the city love this show. So it's really good to be here. Make sure we all get a fade. Kat's going to get her haircut today like mine. It's going to be great.
34: She's going to get a pink haircut, half side, then comb over.
0: I'll consider it.
9: Yeah.
0: I'm not confirming it. But
9: not confirming it. I'll take that as a yes. But
34: she can fade the bush.
9: Make sure everyone should be praying right now. This car.
34: Damn, you can fade mine.
0: Yeah, they're floorboards.
9: The car is going to change someone's life. I'm really happy for someone to drive away. It is going to definitely change their weekend. It is a wonderful car. Big thanks to the people at Mazda and thanks to the Wiggles are turning up soon.
0: Yeah.
34: Oh,
0: Wiggles
34: yes.
0: Coming up soon. That would be excellent. There's heaps to entertain you while you're down here. Obviously, we'll feed you free coffees as well. Get in and pluck a duck or whatever those floating
9: step
0: duck
9: right
0: things
9: up,
0: are
9: step right up.
0: Get yourself
9: step
0: right up. Next, though, shall we give it a crack?
9: Let's do
0: the
9: it.
0: The first person
34: gets
0: up to the best shed and we'll try and open it to see if the key to the car is inside. We are live at Mounties, right next to the BT50, alive and well right next. We saw shined up, looking beautiful. Someone is winning that today.
9: Yeah, it's the last time it's been valeted, right at the revolving door here at Mounties, Mount Pritchard. People are lining up, and there is a little bit of cheer, there's a little bit of smiling, a little bit of laughter, but there's a little bit of angst in the air because everyone is nervous, exciting. I see a few people doing the sign of the cross, pray, do whatever you're into the spirit. But our man, Aaron Woods, is out there, and we are about to meet our first listener who is going to try and open the best shed that's going to open the car potentially. Woodsy, who you got with
34: that's
9: your
34: right,
9: mate?
34: That's right, we've got Big Jace from down at Richmond, brother. How long has it been since you got your first key?
35: I was first key was 2 weeks into the comp.
34: Oh, so you've been waiting around for quite a fair bit?
1: Stinging and waiting, but I'm pumped.
34: I've got a question for you, right? So you're the first one's going to open this. So what we got, Bo, we've got like a little, it's like a letterbox that's made out of best sheds.
2: Yes.
34: And we've got a lock on it. So your key needs to open that lock. You're the first one. What if you open it? What about all these other people behind you? How are they going to feel?
2: In the tray.
1: Disappointed.
2: You're going to drive them all home, everyone individually home over the next 3 months.
1: I'm driving off.
34: He's there looking in the mirror and giving the bird as he drives off.
2: Oh, wait, there we go. God bless Triple M.
34: So we ready? Can we open the first one?
0: Let's go. I'm excited
34: all
0: about
34: right.
0: this.
34: Come on. Come on, Jace. Give us a...
2: Come on, Big J.
34: He's putting it in. He's wriggling it. Oh, he's very nervous. He's actually shaking, putting it in. Calm down.
0: We're in. Okay.
34: Wait. Keep pulling.
0: No, don't break the shed.
2: That's all right. It's nerves. It's nerves. Jace, take your time with it, mate.
34: He looks like he's getting a bit frustrated. It's not turning, guys.
0: I'd say that's a no.
34: Oh, sorry. He's a Dragon supporter. It's not his only loss this year. Sorry, brother.
0: First one down. I mean, that, I'll be honest with you, that would have been strange if that first key opened the key.
34: I'll take him to the pluck a duck and he can win a prize over there.
0: There you go. Give him a free copy.
34: Unlucky, brother.
2: Give him a Triple M jumper and a beanie and say thank you for coming. But that's how this is goes, mate. It can be over in a flash. Oh, Jace's coming over.
34: He's coming, Sally. He wants to give him a high five. He loves you, bro. He wants to meet you.
2: Oh, mate. Hey, come and sit here. We're going to sit everyone here next between Kat and I as they try and open it. It's as simple as that. We've got people here. Hold your keys close to you, Sydney, because someone in that line will be driving away in the Mazda
34: PT50. Have we got another one open now?
0: Okay,
34: Have
2: we got anyone?
34: No good.
2: Have we got anyone guarding the best?
34: Council worker, back on the truck, brother.
2: Have we got anyone guarding the best shed?
0: Hannah's guarding the best shed. We're in safe hands.
34: Oh, we've got another one there. Stick it in, brother. Stick it in. Push, turn.
2: I kind of reckon we need someone over there, eh? While we're doing this.
0: Yeah, Hannah's there.
34: Just in case. Oh, geez, this guy looks shady. Look at that.
0: He's got his hood up already.
34: Oh, geez, he looks like Dark Alley. He wouldn't get near that.
2: He doesn't have a key. He's got a crowbar. He has a crowbar trying to open it.
34: It looks like Ma from Home Alone.
2: Where's Harry?
0: All right, we're going to keep rolling through them throughout the show, and at some stage we could stop down at any point when this car is won.
2: Important information no one asked for. The car is worth just under $60,000. So my accountant is still scratching his head saying, why are you still paying this car off and not driving it? It's because what we do at Triple M Breakfast is what's mine is yours.
34: Baby.
2: That's why I turned up. I've got no Triple M merch whatsoever.
34: What are you wearing?
0: You're wearing it.
2: I just took it from the van.
34: Oh.
2: Someone else will be walking away in this jumper. That's what we do here.
34: So there you go, Pete. We can take both clothes off in.
2: Pants off just after 9:30 a.m. this morning because we are going to be on a break. Now, looking over at the car, reminds me when I got my first car. I don't know what type of car you guys drove when you learned to drive. I drove a 1994 Corolla.
34: Really?
2: My mum let me drive it. And as you're any 19-year-old boy in Wollongong, you're driving around. I had a girlfriend at the time. Ended up marrying her, Cara, from the Gold Coast. You know what those Gold Coast girls are like?
0: Oh,
2: keep that to yourself.
34: They are wild.
2: We were taking the car for a drive, and you hear stories about people when they have, you know, sex in the car for the first time.
34: How good is it?
0: It's never good, though.
2: It's all good until you got a 1994 Corolla. Because the seat would only go, and being 6'2", Woods, you know this as a big man, the seat only goes back, so your knees are always at your chest. And I remember the first time we took it down to Lake Illawarra, where there was a spot. Down near Oak Flats where we go down there. The only problem is when you go down there, there's 40 other cars that have got the same mentality. And I don't think tinted windows had come in yet.
34: No.
2: They hadn't come in. So I remember we were pulled down there and one of my mates was about 30 metres away. And you're sort of just winking at each other saying, this could be the night. It was about the fourth time I'd gone down there, listening to Richard Mercer, Love Song Dedications at the time. It was the best 25 seconds of my life.
34: How good is it?
2: Because not only did I needed new pants as well after it, but I needed a new car. The smell as well of the 94 Corolla. My mum and dad used to smoke in it.
34: On the bunk.
2: Back in the day, they used to smoke inside the car with the windows up. But that was the first time. Not only did I have sex in a car, but I also lost my virginity that night as well.
0: That was the night.
2: 19.
0: Oh,
2: I was late
0: you.
2: To the party.
34: Was that with Cara or the
2: Yeah, no, one love. With the car.
34: Oh, okay,
2: that was with the car. Cara wasn't there.
34: The old gear stick.
2: What about you guys? What did you, the shag and wagon? I've got a feeling you're in an Impala or something, Kat, over in Canada.
0: No, I wasn't in Canada. I'd actually borrowed. We'd bought the neighbour's Daihatsu Charade, the mint green
34: Daihatsu
0: Charade.
34: You used the neighbour's car?
0: We bought it from them. I didn't just use the neighbour's car.
2: We're stuck in the river.
34: Just used the neighbour.
0: Whether the neighbour was involved or not, I'll leave it to your own imagination.
2: Oh, wow, I love this.
0: But, it was a Daihatsu Charade, and I'm 5'11".
2: You are.
0: Who I was with was about 6'4".
2: Oh.
0: So,
34: from Sudan.
2: From South Sudan.
34: Yes. <It's> Solomon Undarabi.
2: So, Kat, hang on. Were you in your driveway of your own house?
0: No.
2: Oh, you're in your neighbour's
0: house. Borrowed that. You're not listening. I borrowed the car. Charade from the neighbour and bought it from them.
2: Where do you go? The thing is, there's one thing about having sex in a car, but it's always where do you go as well? Because sex in the car is always a great idea until you work out you got to park it somewhere.
0: Right near the Newport Arms is the end.
2: Oh, that's yeah.
34: Sensational.
0: Yes.
34: Well, so mine was a Ford Laser, 94 edition as well.
2: We're all in little hatchbacks.
34: Little Ford Laser. And like, I'm a big 6'4".
2: You're a big man.
34: 4 unit. So at the start, I tried to fold the seat down.
2: Can't fold it, bro.
34: I had to bring the seat forward, right? And the position, we were down near the Bay Run. Does anyone know the Bay Run down like sort of like...
2: Jeff Fenwick's house.
34: Yeah, it wasn't far from Jeff Fenwick's house. Yes. In Kimball Park. So there's like a couple little side bits where there's a little bit of parking. So we go down there. The big fella walks. It was actually Sarah, my wife now. So
2: yeah, congratulations.
34: Jump in the back with her. I picked her up from a night out. As you said, there's not much tint in the car. So
2: no.
34: What it was the fog from what was happening inside.
0: Oh, beautiful. Oh, Titanic.
34: Yeah, very Titanic.
0: Yeah, how romantic.
34: But when the big man sort of hopped in the back, as I started to go in, I got a fanny and cramp. So I got one leg at the back trying to hold there, but I had absolutely nothing. But you know what? It was, as you said, Beau, it was the best 25 seconds of my life.
0: Oh, I bet.
34: You know what? I got down on one knee later on and married that bird. It was sensational.
0: Oh, I'm shocked she locked it in.
34: Must have been a good performance.
2: Someone could be having sex in the BT50 tonight.
34: Oh, yeah, baby.
0: Someone locked the door.
34: Well, you know what we got to do? We've got to take our ring cameras out of there.
0: That's why it's roped off right now, so no one can get in there and give it a crack.
2: I've still got the spare key on me, guys.
34: We'll
2: see what happens.
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33: Good morning today. It's Frisky Friday and we're giving away the Mazda BT50 valued at just under $60,000. People getting a photo with the car. We are rolling through the people here. We've got the Wiggles coming, haircuts from Faded Dynasty. We've got a Step Right Up situation.
34: Yeah, the boys.
33: Merch.
0: Yes.
33: It is punters out here and people are very nervous as they line up. How are we feeling, guys? Is there excitement or is there anxiety? Come on.
0: Yeah, let's go. We've gone through 33 keys already. We've obviously got a massive line ready and lined up, ready to go. We're going to be opening... We're using these keys until literally someone, we hear a big scream.
2: Yeah.
0: And someone's opened the beautiful little best shed there.
2: Yes.
0: And found the key that will open the Mazda BT50.
2: Yeah, it's a key to a key situation,
0: guys. It's a key to a key to a key situation.
2: It's a key to the car. And then the car is the pot of gold. You can see it. It's parked here in the valet at Mount Pritchard. Mounties is standing room only. We've got a full car park. I can't count. There's probably 5,000 people here. We aren't turning anyone away. It is free coffee, free bacon and egg rolls. And we've sent our man of the people. Aaron Woods is deep in the masses. Who you got there with you now, Woodsy?
34: Yeah, cheers, bro. I got Big Dave. He's from down your way, Bowie, down from Cronulla.
2: I need a lift home.
34: Yeah, and, oh, yeah, he's giving you away his car. Can you give him a lift home?
6: Oh, mate, you're in the back seat, but...
2: Oh, that's all right.
0: Oh, good luck.
34: You just got to remember what happens in the back seat.
2: Where do I keep my hands? Oh, where is he?
6: No, my hands are on the steering wheel, but...
2: Yeah, so am mine.
34: If Bowie doesn't mind a reach around, that's for sure. But, Dave, what car are you driving at the moment, brother?
6: I've got an old VE 2008 Commodore Ute.
34: They still even make those things?
6: No, they don't, but it's got 479,000 kilometres on it.
2: Okay.
6: It's on its way out.
2: Yeah.
6: Reason why I'm here today and join the competition and hopefully my key turns that lock.
34: Oh, what would that car do for you if you win it today, brother?
6: I've never had a brand new car in my life, so it would be absolutely fantastic to be able to drive that one away today.
34: Oh, mate, how good is that? I really want Dave to win it, Bo.
2: So do I.
0: Yeah,
2: I wish we could bring
0: too.
2: It.
34: Yeah, I know. He's from Cronulla and he's a West Tigers supporter as well, Bo.
2: Wow, heard enough.
6: Claws out.
2: Yeah.
0: Have you
34: next
0: seen the
34: year,
0: system
34: maybe?
0: Here too? It's like one big bucket of keys. So if people think that we have any idea where that key might sit, we have no idea. This could happen at any point. Arch, next. Let's open more keys. We'll cross to the little key box next.
2: What's
0: and
2: your
0: see
2: bet,
0: if... We can get a winner.
2: Yes, it could go off at any moment. There have been people with keys opening the little best shed. They're potentially the lucky key is in there. It's sensational to be here. This is the biggest giveaway you've ever seen, Kat, in radio. And you've
0: in
2: been
0: radio,
2: in radio for 70 years.
0: And you know what? I've seen people give away cars before on a breakfast show.
2: But they're shit cars.
0: But they're shit cars.
2: Yes.
0: They're your sort of run-of-the-mill, your 20,000, which, don't get me wrong,
34: this is a great car.
0: A free car is a great car.
2: Yep.
0: But this 55... Plus.
2: Yeah. And I can't believe...
0: That is massive.
2: And I've just got my face painted on the side. I was going to have it at home because, like, everyone knows where I live. I love my car getting painted out the front of my house. but it's all part of it. And look, in all seriousness, it's going to change someone's life.
0: Yes.
2: And everyone has come here to support each other as well. I like the fact that people go to open it and say their key doesn't open it, and they'll still hang around and cheer for the next person.
0: Exactly. We've got beanbags here. We've got our lovely ladies in front just sitting on the beanbags enjoying the morning. Woodsy, who have you got there with you in front of the key box?
34: I've got Beck from Campbelltown, Big C Town. How are we feeling, Beck? You're a little bit nervous. I see the hands. You're shaking.
7: Yes, very nervous.
34: So what, you win this car, what would you do with it?
7: Give it to my dad.
34: Oh, that's lovely. Aww. That's lovely. Come on. No more words. Let's get in. Come on. Let's try open it up. Come on. She's putting the key in. It's going in. No good.
0: No good.
34: Do we get next another? Come
2: you can
34: on.
2: Use yeah. that
34: Come
2: key.
34: On, darling. Come on down.
2: You can use that key to key Woodsy's yeah. car in the car
34: Shell,
2: park.
34: Where are you from?
7: Castle Hill.
34: Let's go. Let's rip it up. Let's get this key. Come on.
2: Oh, she's looking excited. Yeah, I've got a good feeling.
34: She's got a leather jacket already. She's ready to rock and roll,
0: every
34: baby.
0: Time it's inserted.
2: Is that opening?
0: No. Oh, that looks close.
34: Sorry, darling.
2: That looked like it opened.
34: No. It was close. There's a little bit of wiggle room. You want more? We'll get more?
0: Yeah,
2: a couple more.
34: Come on, Alan. Come on, let's go. What's your name? Hey, come on, let's open the
2: ghost.
34: That's the best sheds here. Twist the key, come on. No good, darling.
0: We're going to keep rolling through them. This is happening all morning.
34: Come on.
2: One more.
34: Let's go. Come on, this is going to be a big one. Come on, I can feel it. Come on. Do we get it? Get it in there. Take time. Oh, no good. No good, Amy. Sorry.
2: I love the angst, Woods. I love the excitement.
34: I really want to be right on top of it when I open it, bro.
2: I know.
34: So I'm going to lift them on my shoulders and pump them up.
2: I love it. That's the excitement here.
34: Come on. Now you can tell by the way he knows this sport. This is Sports
8: Report and this is Report. Woodsy's Sports Report.
0: Woodsy, you're not overly happy with how the scheduling's working for the prelims?
34: Yeah, I'm not, Kat. Because you've got the games this Saturday night. So you've got the Roosters take on the Sharks Saturday night. Then we've got the Wires on Sunday against Newcastle in New Zealand, right? So they go to next week. So the Roosters or the Sharkies will have a 6-day turnaround, and they've got to travel as well up to Suncorp Stadium. We just got a bloke doing a key at the moment, have it on their chair.
2: Oh, yep.
34: Get it in.
0: He's got his Triple M hat on.
34: No good. Back to the report. Okay. So it's a 6-day turnaround. They've got to travel, but then they've got a 9-day turnaround to the grand final, which is pretty cool, because it's one of those things where...
2: Well, they do have to come over from New Zealand, though.
34: Yeah.
2: Depending, you know, or if it's new, it doesn't matter if it's New Zealand or Newcastle. So I do get that, but the extra three days.
34: But the thing is, so then the Knights go from Sunday to Sunday to the prelim, right?
2: Yep.
34: Against the Panthers.
2: Yep.
34: But then for the grand final, they've only got a 7-day turnaround, where the teams on Friday night have a 9-day turnaround.
2: Okay.
34: I just think the scheduling. I know the AFL grand final's on Saturday. We got another key just going in.
2: Yeah, they want to miss the. I get that.
34: And the thing is, right? So, but with me, everyone's going, "Oh, yeah, but the AFL grand final's a day grand final."
2: Yep.
34: We can play our game at 7:30 at night time, and it wouldn't even clash with the AFL grand final at all.
2: Okay, so let's say for argument's sake, the Wires win. Yeah, right. They win, and then they come back, and then they've only got a week till the grand final.
34: Correct.
2: Okay, and then.
34: And one of those days is traveling as well.
2: Wow. Wow.
34: You know what I'm saying? So, yeah.
2: And if it's Newcastle, I mean, they played South last week, then they've ducked across the ditch, and then they've come back. And then they've also got to go back to Newcastle at some point.
34: Well, no, but the thing right here, right, so say Warriors win Sunday.
2: Yeah.
34: They will have to, so they stay there, but then they've got to fly back and play Panthers on the Sunday. They beat the Panthers. They've got to fly back on Monday. Then they've got to fly back. Like, there's a lot of travelling here, man. You're losing 2 days.
2: I know, there is. It's torture enough when you've got to go to New Zealand and they take your boots and they go, are you bringing any grass or plants with you?
34: The old customs.
2: And they hang onto your boots and you say no and you've got mud all over your boots from Mount Smart. Yeah.
0: Is it the mud on the boots or is it the cleats?
34: Come on down.
2: It's the mud.
34: It's the mud.
0: Yeah.
34: It's the fertiliser.
2: They take me into quarantine and they got to check you for everything and they hope they don't find anything in the backpack. It's a nightmare. Look, I get it while we want to stay away from the AFL. I get we want to stay away from the AFL Grand Final because that is a big turn, especially Sydney might be in the AFL Grand Final, we don't know.
34: Oh.
2: But look, you've got to get through this week first. Newcastle and Wires have got to get through this week.
34: I know, we're looking a little bit further ahead, but there's little things that could happen. And you know what, AFL, mate, we you know what over that game. Come on, brother.
2: Well, didn't the comp fold with the AFL or something after the Swan stuff? Or are they still
0: They're continuing on with the finals.
2: They are continuing.
34: Yeah,
2: they're
34: going to a different hotel if they make the Grand Final. But you know what, all right, Saturday night, Sharkies taking on the Roosters. Is there any Sharkies or Roosters fans in the crowd here?
2: I can see one man down there.
34: Any Sharkers?
2: I can see a Sharks man down there.
34: Have you got tickets to the game on Saturday night, brother? Would you like two? All right, we've got to give away two tickets to the semi-final, brother. This is for you, champion. You've got to be sitting right in the middle. You can watch your Sharkies. Hopefully they win, brother.
2: It's like Willy Wonka, would
0: he? He is.
34: Just running around.
0: This is the thing. If you do come down here.
34: Two tickets for you, brother.
2: Great
0: There's
2: work.
0: So many
10: What's
0: different
10: your name,
0: prizes.
10: My name's Alex.
34: Alex. What's doing with the jersey? It's, what did you say, Bo? Super League jersey.
2: Is that a Super League jersey?
10: It's the retro jersey from this year.
2: Oh, of course it is. How silly of me.
34: Favourite player?
10: Oh, got to be Nico. Come on. Oh, no, actually, Tommy Hazelton.
34: Oh, he's Big Hazo! Yes!
2: He switched up on Nico pretty quick there.
34: You need a big game for Nico, don't you?
10: Yeah, let's go.
34: Oh, come on, brother. Up, Cronulla. Thank you.
10: Cronulla, boys.
34: Oh, you're a dirty chook. I'll see you, mate. Goodbye.
2: Oh, wow.
11: We must find another brain. You're crazy.
12: It's time to test the statistical knowledge of Sydney's Brains Trust with a guy that's the complete opposite of a genius. It's time for Bo Knows.
0: All right, your chance to score yourself tickets to see Ice House. And look, obviously, though, we're going to go to the crowd for this as well, since we've got about 1,000 people here. What is the question today, Bo?
2: 29% of Sydney-siders, so nearly a third. That's a big number.
34: Oh, yeah.
2: 29% of Sydney-siders have done this with their car. That's very wide open. What have you done with your car?
0: Ooh.
2: A third of people. Ooh, are we going to YouTube Peanut Head?
0: Yeah, we are. We're going to one Peanut Head at least.
34: So you know when, well, Catelyn, you'll say, go on.
0: Oh, no, I was waiting for you.
34: Okay,
0: you know when
34: you're driving a car and you've got to go, Bowie?
2: Yes.
34: And then you just see that little Gatorade bottle in the bottom of the rear passenger side?
2: Yes.
34: And then you just reach over and you pull it in front of the sausage and you just got to go, brother.
2: Yes.
34: You know
2: look up, and you're in the tunnel, in the M8,
34: Next thing you've got minus 3 demerit points for using a drink bottle while driving.
2: That's right. Hang on, we're going to go to a key here.
0: Oh, that looks good. That sounded good.
2: No good.
34: He went in hard,
0: that's a
34: dude.
0: Shame.
2: No good. All right, we'll enjoy the rest of your day, mate.
34: Yeah.
2: Thanks for coming out, mate.
34: Yeah, you look scared. He was pretty intimidating,
2: I turned around and didn't realise it was a bikey. But now we are all people from all walks of life. How you going, mate? You excited?
34: Now you got a jockey.
13: Yeah, mate, excited.
2: You excited? What do you drive at the moment? What car?
13: Nothing at the moment.
2: Oh, you got no car.
34: Ooh.
2: Jeez, you kind of... Oh, broke down.
13: Yeah.
2: We both need a lift home.
13: Yeah.
2: All right, come through, bro. Hey, go get yourself a coffee. Go get yourself
34: a... You haven't got a car, but get yourself some merch.
2: Haircuts are down that way. All right, 29% of... Jeez, they're coming through quick here, Woods.
0: Really quick.
34: I can't.
2: Are we going to get... is
0: Woods
2: the answer,
0: said peeing in a bottle.
2: Is the answer peeing in a bottle? Sorry, darling, we got live right here. We got a peeing in a bottle. We've got a little bit of a delay here going back to World Square.
34: Jeez, I like that little feature. Bum, bum.
2: Bum, bum. That is incorrect. Before I come to you, Kat, I'm going to bring old mate through. Cooper. Coop Dog. Where are you from, buddy?
14: DY, mate.
2: DY. Oh,
0: DY.
2: Cat's
0: perched
34: up. Cat's perched up.
0: Oh, okay. I'm
34: cheering
0: for you.
14: Couple of Red Bulls.
2: Yeah. You got any left on you?
14: No.
2: Oh, jeez. All right. Well, hey, good luck, mate. Good luck.
34: Come on, brother.
0: Oh, I'm watching this.
2: I've got to really...
34: He's wiggling
0: Come on. We'd love a DY fella to win.
34: Come on, champion.
2: Jeez, all that...
14: Oh, no, good there.
2: All right.
14: Good luck, everyone else.
2: All right. Thank you very much. Hang around, mate. Go get yourself...
34: Isn't it depressing, though? You want to just get around someone, but they're not opening it yet.
2: No, they're not. The people are coming through. It feels like the line goes all the way to Bonnie Room. I don't know how many people are in it. Hey, are we going to go to our listeners now?
0: Because let's go to our listeners next. 133353.
15: Bo Ryan, Kat and Woodsy.
16: I'll take my clothes off right now. You've seen how good I look for a man of 60.
17: You are. You look all right nude.
16: Yeah.
17: Yeah.
16: All right. Well,
0: oh, God.
17: You've got that old
0: stop.
17: Man's ass, though.
0: Please
17: yeah.
0: Stop.
17: When
0: yeah.
17: you start to lose it.
16: I'm thinking my wife's boss could give me an
17: cheeky,
16: ass lift. Yeah. Yeah.
0: Would you actually get ass implants?
16: Why not? And I'd have a nice, firm... You could eat your dinner off it.
15: Maroon, Millie and Nathan Hindmarsh. The Rush Hour. This afternoon at 4 on Triple M.
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23: 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You're crazy.
12: 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It's time for Bo Knows.
0: Let's start with Liam from Curran's Hill. Good morning, Liam.
24: Got a big unit here with you right now.
25: G'day, guys. How are we?
33: Good, eh? Do you want the question, Liam?
25: No, I reckon I've got it.
33: you got the answer without the question. 29% of Sydney siders have done this with their car. You are live.
25: It's not driving with thongs on, is it?
0: Driving with thongs on.
33: Is that illegal?
24: Depends what type of thong you're wearing.
33: Oh.
0: No, barefoot's illegal, apparently.
33: Barefoot's illegal, yes.
0: But thongs surely are fine.
33: How am I supposed to drive in Brazil without a thong on?
0: That's it.
24: Correct.
33: Do you know what I mean? Going up to DY. Going for a bit of sun on the cheeks. That's Can't right. even drive across the bridge with me thong on anymore.
24: Don't know how these cags would fit in that thong either.
0: how do you know, Woods?
33: Fly's eyes across
24: tried
33: the bridge.
24: Poor cat, doesn't work.
33: When was the last time you drove with thongs on, mate?
25: About 3 weeks ago.
0: Oh.
33: Are you wearing one now?
25: No.
33: Okay.
24: It feels like yourself. He's wearing one.
33: Speak for yourself. There's two people on the lounge with thongs on up here right now.
0: I can confirm.
33: It's a Friday, whatever you're into. What was your name again, mate?
0: Liam.
33: Liam says driving with a thong on or thongs. Both incorrect.
0: No. Yeah.
33: Good on you, mate.
0: Let's go to the phones. I think we've got Kirsty. Is it Kirsty on the line?
26: Sure is.
33: Hey, Kirsty. 29% of Sydney siders have done this with their car. What do you think it is?
26: Forgotten where they've parked it, in Westfields or a shopping centre.
33: Yeah.
0: Oh, yeah.
33: I've done it today. I'm in the Mounties car park, no idea where.
0: Oh, I see it right there in front of us.
33: There it was.
0: there it was.
33: The BT50 was in the valet. Someone will be driving that away. Hey, when was the last time you lost your car?
2: Christy?
26: Oh, yesterday.
2: My kind of girl. When my daughter was young, we were parked in Miranda Westfields when we just moved to Cronulla, probably 10 years ago. I got stuck on a level where you could unlock your car and I could hear the unlocking, but had no idea where it was.
0: You're kidding.
2: Ended up getting an Uber home. And it was when Uber just come out.
0: Oh.
2: So Uber was just
0: hang on, where
2: thing.
0: Was it? How did you find it?
2: I went back at night.
0: Okay.
2: I went back at night and told my wife, they had a meeting for the footy show or something. But I've been there before. I've been there before. The anxiety as well. And I had my daughter in my arms and I was spinning that many times. I was doing pirouettes. And that was when I was relevant. So people were trying to get photos with me in the car park. But I feel you, Christy. Christy says 29. Have we done the answer?
0: No, no.
2: 29% of Sydney drivers have done this with their car. Couldn't find it in the car park. Incorrect.
24: Ooh.
2: Appreciate right. your call.
0: Woods, who have you got with you there?
24: So I've got Vicky and Lee, a couple old shaggers, and they really want to win the Mazda BT50 so they can christen it tonight. But what have we... Oh, is that right, was it? You cheeky little devil.
0: Oh,
24: but okay, so what's your answer for the bonos?
6: Lock the key in the car.
2: Oh, lock the key.
0: Isn't there keys inside the car? 29% of people.
2: It's hard to do that.
0: It's hard to do it now.
2: It's hard to do it with the BT50. You won't do it with the BT50, but you can do it with an old Commodore. Is it lock their keys inside their car? It is!
24: Oh, yeah!
2: You're going to Ice House, baby!
0: Good on you, Vicky and
24: Ice House! And the supporters too. How good?
0: Oh, good on you guys. And hopefully the key you have received will unlock the Mazda BT50. We'll find out. We're pumping through them right now. We will have a winner before we get out of here. We are churning through the keys. We do not know who has got the lucky key. Obviously, Bo, you are standing by right at the key box right now. Who have you got with you?
2: I've got the lovely Lisa. Hey, Lisa.
7: Hi, Bo.
2: You're excited?
7: I am very much excited. Yeah,
2: I could tell you were deep in the row, and then you've been, your smile is getting bigger and brighter.
7: Yep.
2: Why are you so excited? I mean, obviously you could win the Mazda BT50, but is there something else you want to tell us?
7: Well, I've written a poem.
2: Oh, there we go. Okay.
0: Yes.
2: Well, you know the weight of my heart. I mean, I'm not allowed to rig it. I do have a spare key in my pocket. I was only joking. I'm only joking, Sydney. I do have a key, though. Your poem, that is a long poem. You
7: it's
2: take,
7: not really.
2: You know what? Take your time with it.
7: Exactly.
2: I love poetry. I love creative writing.
7: Right.
2: I love living in a virtual reality world. Give it to me.
7: All right. I'm feeling excited as I'm going to win the Mazda BT50 belonging to Bo Ryan. I've asked the universe and made a wish. I just know it'll be mine. I ain't lying. Because I'm a tiger born and bred and for many generations past. Up the mighty tigers we cry when they manage to not come in last.
2: That's a win.
7: So I've come to Mounties for Triple M's breakfast show with Bo, Cat and Woodsy. I've told everyone I know that I'm going to win, and I see them thinking, but could she?
2: That's good.
7: Well, yes, I can. I'm a lucky duck. I'll be the proud new owner of Bo's Wheels. I can feel it in my bones. I can feel it in my toes, and I've got all of those fizzy feels.
2: Oh, beautiful.
0: Oh,
2: that is great.
0: Well done.
24: Oh, that is just lovely.
2: I was so nervous you were going to finish on a word that rhymed with luck.
24: That's
2: but
24: you just wanted that, didn't you, big man?
2: Hey, you know what? You also, you've got the key in your top pocket.
0: Here we go.
2: Oh, wow. Come on. It's not scripted, but it would work well if it did open the car, right?
24: Let's go, Lisa.
2: Okay, let's go.
24: Come on, Lisa.
0: This is making me very nervous.
2: No pressure, Lisa.
0: Come on.
2: She's done a poem.
0: Inserting the key.
2: It's all right.
24: Oh, no. Oh, how good is the...
2: Jiggle left, jiggle left.
24: Listen to the music.
2: Jiggle right. Two left. No, doesn't open.
0: No.
2: Oh.
24: Hey, Bowie, the poem was sensational. Does she want to go to a semi-final on Saturday night, Roosters v Sharks?
2: She goes for the Tigers, but do you want to go to the Sharks-Roosters game?
7: Why not?
24: All right,
7: why not?
24: You made yourself two tickets, Lisa. Well done.
2: Good on you, Woods.
0: Bo is deep in the crowd. Where are you, Bo?
2: Yes, I'm down here probably 150 people deep with the lovely gentleman from RoboBooth. Excited? You got a key as well, mate?
8: Yeah, got a key, mate. Bowie!
2: Yeah, the boys. Now, explain to me this, because it's essentially a robot, and it's dancing around the valet area here, and you can touch it. What's its name?
8: Alexis,
2: and what does it do? It takes photos of you? How does this actually work, mate?
8: Yeah, it takes 3 photos and then it prints it out over there, registration 1.
2: How does it know where to go? Like, if it gets too close to you, like, what's the story?
8: Oh, Mr. Kelvin, he's got like a little remote, but he's
2: Kelvin,
8: just
2: come
8: being
2: on.
8: A bit subtle.
2: Kelvin, how are you? You couldn't see you there standing next to the
8: good,
2: robot.
8: Mate. Yeah, I've got to be stealthy and hide so people don't know.
2: Okay, well, you can pretty much see you, mate, when you're following the robot.
24: with the big Lego head like that, you can't
2: miss What's
24: you.
2: The story with... So is it all remote? I thought it was moving around by itself, mate.
8: Yeah, it's all remote. I'm the AI.
2: Yep.
8: Yeah.
2: So, okay, so hang on. You have to be with it at all times.
24: A few words over there.
2: What happens if you accidentally drive? I mean, it hasn't hit anyone, or it never will.
9: Well, we'll show you.
2: But what happens if it actually, if it hits someone? Oh, it's got sensors down the bottom?
9: It's got a sensor down the bottom.
2: Yep.
9: So see how it just stopped right before?
2: Yes.
9: Yeah, it's like drones, like the same technology.
24: Hey, but does it talk? Does it say hello?
2: Does it say anything?
9: Yeah. We haven't turned the volume up, but it can talk.
2: I want to see if it talks. Psst. I want to win Bo Ryan's car. I want to go. Sharks are going to win by 1 point on the weekend.
24: Be careful, goes in self-destruct mode.
0: Kung Fu Master.
2: I want to get the ratings book and make Triple M number one so we all get the bonuses. How long are you going to be here for this morning, mate?
9: We're going to be here for a couple hours. Okay. Yeah.
2: All right, and how do people get in touch with Robo if they want a robot in their backyards, take a photo of them and their kids?
9: How do they get in touch? Probably just on our socials. So if you touch the start and do a session, then on the printout you'll actually see a QR code and, pretty much go from there.
2: Okay, so follow the robot to another robot.
24: Oh, yeah.
2: Yeah, they're taking over the world here. You got your key, mate?
9: Got the key, man.
2: Any song requests while we got you down here? It's Triple M.
9: Where you from? Where you from?
24: From
0: Maria! That's the last thing we need right here. He's already had poetry read to him. The last thing he needs is his head wobble on with his own song.
2: I feel relevant again. It feels like the footy show's back.
24: Yeah, big bobblehead.
0: We'll open Someone is scoring this Mazda BT50 at some point today. We are churning through it.
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2: All roads lead to the Mazda BT50. Brand new, used to be mine, used to be in my driveway. It is going to be in someone else's driveway within the next 2 hours.
24: Not yours anymore, brother.
2: Everyone is here supporting one another. We are still doing keys, opening the little best shed. That'll eventually open the BT50, and we've done it. We're going to do something different here, Woods.
24: What are we doing,
2: We're going to send Cat out with the people.
24: Yeah,
2: we're going to send Cat out into the wilderness.
0: They very rarely let me roam.
2: There's a wild cat. She's off the leash.
0: Step right
24: wild
0: up,
24: pussy
0: step
24: cat
0: right
24: out there.
0: Oh, here we go. We've got Carrie Ann. I know that because her name is written on her jersey. Carrie Ann is inserting the key, giving it a wiggle. Nah, no good, Carrie Ann. Oh, well, go to the pluck a duck situation. What's your name?
13: Johnny Walker.
2: Johnny Walker. Good Scotch.
0: He's wiggling it around. Nah, no good, Johnny Walker. My
2: Up
0: bad.
2: Next, we got Jim Beam.
0: Oh, yeah. What's your name?
24: Followed by Jack Daniels.
0: Chanel is
24: up. Chanel.
0: Come on, Chanel. I feel good about you.
2: Louis Vuitton.
24: Coco Chanel.
0: Inserted it in the wrong bit. There we go. No good.
2: Unlucky Chanel. Great perfume. Really good handbags.
0: Really good. She's going for it again. I didn't like the first attempt.
2: I don't mind that.
0: Yeah,
2: I mind taking your time with a cat. I like people to go in.
24: The big man's just gone straight in here.
0: Yeah, he's gone straight
2: he's
0: in.
2: He's not even muck around.
0: Nah, he's having giving it a good wiggle. No good. We're going to just keep churning through them throughout the morning. We've got hundreds of people to work through. At some point, someone's winning the brand new Mazda BT50. Is this no good? Here we go.
2: She did the fake celebration.
0: I thought I had it. I was like, here for the moment.
2: We have to give her a Triple M bean or something.
0: Yeah,
2: give her
0: something over at the Plucker Duck. We are live at Mounties. Someone is scoring Bo Ryan's brand new Mazda BT50 worth just under $60,000.
2: It is a lot of car to drive away as the sun rises here in Mount Pritchard. Where in the world would you rather be? In the car park here at Mounties, it is standing room only, and one person in front of us has a key in their hand that will open the Mazda BT50, and it'll be in your driveway by lunchtime today. Cat, you are with someone, and I've got a feeling this person's pretty special.
0: Oh, okay. I'm with two people. I'm with Claudia and Jack. Both have a key in their hand. Claudia, why do you want to win this car so bad?
14: So my husband can learn how to drive.
2: Oh, there we go.
0: Jack, hang on, Jack. How old are you?
16: 31 now.
0: Okay. What's happened? Did you just start to learn and then just got tired of it, or why haven't you learned to drive until now?
16: Never let your wife teach you to drive. Only an argument every day.
2: Oh, wow.
24: Fair point, brother. We're with you on that one, champ.
2: Wait till you drive around with Cat.
24: Oh, yeah.
2: Oh, yeah. Pray for the rims.
24: Wait till you drive around with old Dent.
2: Pray for the gutter.
0: Ignore all of them. Yeah. I've never had an accident in my life, Claudia. Are you sick of having to drive Jack around? And do you have to do all the pub runs then? That means you have to be sober all the time.
2: There you go.
14: Yeah. All the school runs, all the pub runs for him.
2: What a soldier.
3: I'm the taxi.
24: He's too smart. He's leveling up there.
2: I tell you what, you've got, you're onto a good one there, mate. Look at, he's got four copies in his hand. He's got his sunnies on. He's got probably the key to the Mazda BT50. He's been driven here, and he could drive away, and he doesn't even know how to drive.
0: Do you have your L plates at least, Jack?
4: I do have the L.
2: Oh, I'll bring your L's.
0: All right, that's a start. All right, I'm really cheering for you here, Claudia. We've got
2: Jack's
0: two keys here.
2: Jack's cheering.
0: Claudia's inserting it into. Come on. No.
24: Oh.
0: Okay, we've got one more opportunity.
24: Go up, big unit.
0: Can you win the key on your own accord?
2: Jack's already won with Claudia anyway.
0: Oh, that looks good. No. Come on, give it a wiggle.
2: Nah, Jack's
0: give it one more go.
2: You ready to go to the pub and celebrate, Jack? Get a Claudia to take
0: Claudia.
2: You out there.
0: I'm really sorry. You're driving Jack around probably for the rest of his life.
24: How good.
2: I mean, she still was going to be driving him around if he won the car, to be fair.
24: Abby Man wasn't driving at all.
2: Although L plates, I'm not sure what the rules are with the Mazda BT50. We should get the guys from Rockdale Mazda, although Filthy Phil should be around soon. Phil from Rockdale?
24: He's floating around somewhere.
2: Is he here?
0: He's around somewhere.
2: Oh, Wes is here. I'm the Rockdale Mazda man. He's representing Mazda.
24: Wes.
2: Oh, hang on. We've got a Sharks jersey opening up. Shark jumper. There he is. Up.
13: My name's Brendan.
2: Yeah, Brendan.
13: No good.
15: Bye, I'll be getting a signature though.
2: Yes, sir.
0: Oh, he's coming over. Straight for a signature. Look at the intensity in the man.
2: Giving away signatures and cars. Oh, that's for you, mate.
0: You went with aggressive.
2: Straight up here, buddy. Now, Woodsy, you are out there, man of the people. The sun is up. You're in the car park, and you have our next listener who has a key.
24: Brother, and this young lady, Georgia, I have a very good connection with her. She's from Leichhardt.
2: Oh, 2040.
0: You're thinking of the Wardies.
24: So, Georgia, like, tell us, what would this car

0: sadness.
1: I feel shocked and sad.
2: Would you give her a key to one of your investment properties,
1: okay,
2: Eddie?
1: All right, yeah, here you go. Come on. There's your key to it. There
2: give
1: you go,
2: her a one, dude. Two bedroom unit you got out there back at Blackstone. Come on, mate.
1: Yes.
3: Another one. Come on, come on.
2: Oh, the double key.
1: No good, no good.
0: Oh.
1: What do you do?
2: What do you mate?
0: You just get to know someone else, and eventually someone's going to win this car, we hope.
2: Yes.
0: It is just literally a bucket of keys situation.
2: Oh, actually, so. Who you got? You got someone special with you now. Yeah. I was talking to her earlier.
1: Wait, so you were talking about her earlier?
2: I was talking to her earlier.
4: I was.
2: Yeah, we got on the phone.
1: Did he actually have a good conversation, or he just spoke about himself the whole time?
4: No. He was really, really personable and had a chat to my daughter.
1: Oh, wow.
2: Her daughter, we rang her daughter from Bali, and I said, what time is it in Bali? 4:30. They said, yes, and the daughter's whole family was there. And she goes, my daughter named her son after you. And I said, oh, and he jumped in the phone. I go, hey, Bo. And he goes, no, I'm Ryan.
1: Yes.
4: No, but she does have Liam after Liam Fulton.
2: There you go.
4: And Paddy after Paddy Richards.
2: All the time.
4: Jesus.
2: It's good place.
4: Born and bred.
1: Oh, that is beautiful.
2: Notice how there's no Aaron's there, Woods? There's no Aaron's.
1: Yeah.
4: No more.
1: Oh, no more? What do you mean?
2: No more.
1: Turn it up. You're kidding yourself.
2: We've got to give her something.
0: Yeah, go sort her out.
2: Give her your car.
1: We'll give her a wooden spoon. She's used to it.
2: Oh, wow.
0: Wow.
2: Oh, there we go.
0: Oh, you tell him. You tell him. You got to keep these boys in their place sometimes.
2: Oh, here we go.
1: Yeah. All right, next one, come. Roll along. No more time.
2: We're just going to roll along.
1: Oh, this big unit. Jeez, what's going on, champion?
5: Trying to win a car, mate.
1: Hey, look at him. Jesus.
0: What else do you think I'm doing?
2: What do you think he's doing?
1: I want to know what's in the satchel around his shoulder.
2: Oh,
1: all right, we open it up.
0: Good jiggle.
1: No good, mate.
0: All right, look, we're going to keep doing this throughout the morning, obviously, until someone's key. Well, yes, we are, mate. You stay at your letterbox and just stay in your place there, buddy.
2: Come on, guys, relax.
1: Come
2: on, it's a celebration, guys. Stop arguing in front of Tad.
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0: Yeah,
1: with us, the Wiggles. I don't know how long the song's going to go because we're not in the shit house live and dangerous. You guys are used to this. Make some noise for the Wiggles, ladies and gentlemen.
2: Yeah.
1: Big black. It's a we change of words. The big black car.
3: I
1: think that's trademarked. We won't go into the song. We won't change the words. We are so blessed to have you here. Thank you so much for your time. You've just been around the country both ways twice. You're in New Zealand very, very soon.
3: Yep.
1: And you've still made the effort to come by. Last time we saw you was at the convoy last year.
3: Yeah,
1: delivering toys. So, I mean, 12 months is a long time.
3: Yeah.
1: How many tours do you do in a year?
3: We probably do over 300 shows a year.
1: Jeez.
3: So three or four shows a day sometimes. And
1: wow.
3: I think we released nearly 50 albums this year.
1: Wow.
2: So three or four shows a day. How do you get yourselves up for it?
3: Have you seen this guy?
2: Can we get a dance from the True Wisdom? Come on, bro. Like, it's one of the greatest dance moves we've ever seen.
1: Whatever you have for breakfast, I want two of them.
2: Yes. Every day, please.
1: Now, you guys, I mean, look, to be fair, you guys have put smiles on not only kids, but parents across the world, not only this country, but you don't realise the enormity of the Wiggles till you have kids. And I remember the first time I went to watch them live at Cronulla Leagues Club, and 2 weeks later, and then you just keep, it feels like parents follow you around the country as well. Do you ever go to a show and you find, oh geez, that guy was at the last show, and he was at that. Do you have fans like us that just follow you everywhere?
4: Yeah, definitely. We've got such a great fan base, and I think Johnny has a kid now, and you guys have kids. If your child is into something, they want it all the time.
1: That's right.
4: If they can have an hour where their child's having a great time having a singing and a dance and fun, they'll come to any show they can.
2: I tell you what, we've got at our house, because I've got a 2-year-old and he loves the Wiggles, right? He comes in every morning with a bloody microphone. It's got four buttons on it. And I'm getting that many songs and I go, mate, give me the microphone. Then he comes in with a guitar. Now he's starting to play guitar, mate. The merchandise is off for Ted.
1: You guys, I know you're probably not allowed to do this because you've got to run it through the powers of being. Yes. But how about could you do like a Wiggles Triple M remix?
3: Yeah,
1: how does
3: could.
1: That sound? You know what I mean?
4: Johnny's the DJ. He is the DJ. You guys have done a song before.
1: He is the DJ.
3: Where you from? Tell me where
1: you from. Johnny, in his former life, was in the Where You From music video, even though no one asked just then.
4: Yeah.
1: But you've got a musical background, and I watch your socials as well. Do you find yourself, because you've got young child, do you find yourself you're performing, and then you get home, and you're watching yourself as well? Does that happen a lot?
3: Yeah, it doesn't switch off for me.
1: Yeah.
3: Like, parenting is

0: is 10 times harder, I think, than performing. Yeah. That's my break on stage, and then getting home, it starts all over again.
1: I know, that's what our wives say, hey, Woods.
2: Oh, mate.
1: Parenting, they tell us so much about
2: mate,
1: parenting, because we're working so much.
2: Turn the wiggles on, mate, it's so much easier.
1: That's all I have to do, put the wiggles on, press play, and then that's the job for that. Now, you guys are going to be hanging around. We've got the best listeners in the world. They're all here. Everyone will win something.
2: Be careful. They're a bit touchy-feely today because it's Frisky Friday.
1: They are.
3: There's another. Oh, we've got a little one here. Hang on. Oh, that looked really promising. I thought that was going to open.
1: Oh, we forgot about Cat the car.
3: Yeah,
1: Cat.
3: Sorry. We forgot about the car.
1: We forgot about Cat. Everyone's left the car and come over to the Wiggles.
2: Yeah.
1: That's the enormity of the guy. Now, out of anywhere in the world, and be honest with us, you get to perform anywhere. It's like when we travel, all right? We like to perform out here, don't we?
2: Yeah, we love the West.
1: Performing.
2: West is best,
1: baby. Yeah, where is your favourite place to perform in the world?
0: We've been around the world, but what do you reckon, Evie? Mounties.
1: No, it's not a loaded question.
2: Say you travel.
1: It's not a loaded question.
2: Because you've just come from overseas. Yeah. What's the best place you love to tour?
4: It's pretty special going to the big cities like New York and, we did some beautiful venues over in the UK, London. Yeah. Also love performing in my home state in Queensland.
1: There you go.
2: Can I just take the mic off you? Sorry.
4: Controversial. Controversial.
1: I'm married to a Queenslander. I'm married to a Queenslander. This interview was going so well.
2: look at the trauma you've just brought up, Evie.
4: I'm so sorry.
1: But we want to thank you guys. I mean, I don't want to put pressure on you to perform because you probably... How many shows you got today? Have you got shows today?
5: No, not today. We're filming today and being here, but then we've got shows coming up in New Zealand. And we're doing a big show around Australia in November, December, which is going to be...
2: Any places in Sydney we're kicking off here?
5: Yeah, we're going to the TikTok Arena
2: Afterpay
5: Arena in December.
2: Yes.
1: Oh, wow, we're talking big. Oh, what was
3: can
1: that?
3: I interject here? We've actually got a family pass for the Wiggles Sparkle Big Show to give away.
2: Oh, yes.
3: 1-4-3-5-3.
1: Oh, wow.
3: This is a money can't buy experience as well, by the way.
1: So
3: you'll actually
1: good.
3: Get to meet the Wiggles as well.
1: Oh, 1-4-3-5-3 if you want them. There you go, Cat's a giveaway thon. What was that? You want to do a quick performance for our audience? All right.
2: Oh, yeah.
1: Whenever you want.
2: Let's go.
0: Chugga-chugga.
2: True wisdom. Let's go, baby.
1: Let's go. Here we
6: everybody,
1: go.
6: Everybody, can you follow the actions? Which song are we going to sing, True?
5: Let's do Rockabye.
6: Let's do Rockabye, everybody.
2: Here we go.
6: Can you put your hands in the air and sway from side to side? That's it, everybody.
2: Got this.
6: Ready? I think you know the words. Ready? Everybody clap. Everybody sing.
1: I got a little
6: la, la, la, la, la. Bow to your partner.
3: G'day.
6: Then you turn around. Yippee! Come on, everybody. Hands in the air. Rock-a-bye a bear. Bear's now asleep.
5: Woodsy's falling asleep.
6: Everybody, after the count of three. You did it with Jeff. Can we say wake up, Woodsy? Ready? 1, 2, 3. Wake up, Woodsy!
1: Oh, no. Let him go back to sleep.
3: 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It's a wonderful having you here. Thank you so much for joining us.
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8: The crowd is getting a little thin now. Someone is scoring this brand new Mazda BT50.
9: Oh, yeah.
8: No keys of fit left. I reckon we've probably got about another 50 to 60 people in the line. Someone's scoring it.
10: 50-odd people from all over Sydney, every part of this beautiful city. Now, I'm joined by someone very special now. Samantha Brooks is from Tregear. She's non-verbal. Her partner spoke on the radio for her when we called out her name. He's not here at the moment. He's at an axe-throwing competition.
9: What the hell? Wow.
10: Jesus.
9: Oh, yes.
8: Oh, there we go.
9: Axe family.
10: Axe Farnu. He's at the Axe Farnu Axe Club. Kiss my axe. He's got a lot of...
9: How good's that? I'll
10: tell you what, he'd be probably throwing it with my wife at the moment. You know what I'm saying?
9: Oh, yeah.
10: I need this ute so I can help my partner move his things from storage shed to my auntie's and uncle's home to save him some money and help out his mum. If I win, I will give you a lift home, Bo.
8: Aww.
10: Cronulla's a long way from Tregear. We might get lunch, and lunch is on me, all right?
8: Mm.
10: But I do need a lift home. All right, good luck, Sam.
8: Okay.
10: Over to you, darling.
8: I'll Here we go,
10: phone.
8: Sam.
10: I got you. Take your time, darling. Take your time.
8: Oh, the suspense. No.
10: No.
8: Sam.
10: But you know what? I still need this camera. We're going to get you something special. We're going to get you a prize down there. Can we look after her? Thank you. All right, step up. Let's go. Rolling through. What's your name, champ?
11: Rob, mate.
10: Rob, let's go, right, brother.
8: I'm on Rob.
10: My mum's name's Rob, for what it's worth.
8: Yep, Robin.
10: Oh! He's got the
9: Have
10: same
9: name as
10: my
9: brother.
10: He's got the same name as my mum.
9: Yes! Oh my God!
10: My mum's name's Robin. My mum's name's Robin. My mum's name's Robin. It's so yours. Holy shit.
9: Yes, Rob.
10: Oh, my God.
9: Yes.
10: Oh, my God.
9: Look at him. Look at him.
10: Oh, my God. Oh, my God.
9: Are you right, brother?
10: What?
9: Are you right?
10: Oh. I'm here, bro.
11: You're the best boy.
9: How good is it, brother?
8: Beautiful moment.
9: Yes, mate.
8: Oh, my God.
10: Talk to me, Rob. Talk to me, man.
9: What do you got, brother?
10: Talk to me. Hey, what were you thinking before you opened it?
12: I just knew. I had a feeling it was mine.
10: Why? Why?
12: I don't know. I just...
10: Why did you enter?
12: Why? Because I need a new car, man. I sold my car.
9: Mate. You opened the box, but you didn't see what was inside it.
12: Oh, I can't.
9: You got to forget what.
10: Oh,
9: go and check what's. Your brother, go check what's
8: inside your key,
9: bro. Bro, you opened it up, but you didn't open the flap. Come on. Don't lift the flap.
10: Don't tell me there's an IOU.
8: Oh.
9: He's got the key! He's got the key!
10: How good is it?
9: Yes, brother!
10: How good is it? How good is it?
9: Wait, where's the limo drums? Come on, where's the sound? Well done, brother! How good is it?
10: Hey.
9: How good is it?
10: Hey, where is the first place? Not including Drive Me Home, that's a given. But where is the first place you're going and who is the first person you are telling?
12: Oh, my wife. I'll tell my wife first.
10: Yes, of course, same.
12: I'm just taking my kids camping, bro.
9: Beautiful. How good is it? I love you, brother. How good is
10: this? You know what? Easy as that.
8: Family here today.
12: The kids are at school. My wife's getting her hair done. I sold my ute 2 years ago so I could put a pool in for the kids.
10: Yes.
12: I couldn't afford it. The pool busted my ass.
10: Yes, feel me.
12: And in my head, I've always like, I'm never going to be able to buy another ute again. So I entered. One, bro.
9: You won, brother.
10: You won. And you know what? Kids are at school, so you're allowed to drop an F-bomb. You are allowed to drop it. I felt thoughts and prayers for the rest of the line. Like,
8: We would need to get you to go and sit in it, I think, Nick.
10: We've got to see if it actually unlocks it, because I could have given you the wrong key, mate. It could be from other master. I got a couple.
8: We're going to go to a song and calm down a little bit, and then we'll come back and chat further to Rob, who has won the brand new Mazda V3.
9: Oh, yeah.
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8: We are live at Mounties and we are with the winner of the brand new Mazda BT50.
10: Rob, here we are. Sorry, my microphone come unplugged there. Rob and I have been hugging in the car park. There is pandemonium here out the front of Mounties because Rob, there was only 30 or 40 people left, I reckon.
9: There wasn't many. There wasn't many.
10: And he stepped up. We thought he was trolling us. He jiggled it. It unlocked it and the rest was history. I have no idea where the fireworks come from.
9: Mate, what about that?
10: It was sensational. But, Rob, you had tears in your eyes. Yeah. There was joy. I could feel there was a little bit of desperation too. We were jumping around. When you opened it, what was the first thing you thought of?
12: Oh, I don't know. I just wanted to hug you guys. I nearly started crying. Just the happiness that I'm going to be able to bring the kids.
9: Oh, brother, you're making me tear up here, man.
10: Go on.
9: On you, brother. You're a legend.
12: Just to be able to take them camping again. Just simple things, bike riding, camping, holidays, just stuff like that. Because I had one where I had to sell it for other reasons. Yeah. I'm about to put a pool in for the kids. Yeah. So I sold my ute. And then obviously pools end up costing you more than you think.
10: Of course.
12: And, just before the competition, I just thought, I'm never going to be able to get a ute again. And your competition came up, so I entered. And there you go, man. I just won the ute.
10: There's people that want things and there's people that need things. And a lot of the people in the line said, I'll be honest with you, they're all here because they need a car. And I'm with you. I need a car as well. But I'm in a different position to you. And I'm very fortunate. But it's hard out there. It's hard for parents. It's hard for mums and dads and anyone out there that's raising a family to live in this city. You were jumping around and you just wouldn't stop talking about your kids. This will change your life. This will change your family's life, this car.
12: 100%. 100%.
8: How old are the kids, Rob?
12: 7, 10 and 12.
10: Oh, I can't remember. I can't remember my kids' ages.
9: God love you.
10: And your wife, does she know you're here?
12: Yeah, she knows I'm here.
9: Did she not want to come today?
12: No, well, your email said no plus ones.
10: Kat was sent out all of our emails.
8: We had plus four. I'm worried about the bacon and egg roll quota, I'll be honest.
10: Kat's like, I reckon we'd have no plus ones. Woods, you know, I said everyone should have plus 50. Yeah. And here we are.
9: That's gold.
10: But
12: she had a hair appointment, so she had to go.
9: Oh, hair's more important. Yeah. Ladies need to get it.
8: She looked fabulous, when you tell her.
10: I was going to say you could get a haircut, but Rob has got the same hair as Pitbull to paint the picture for everyone at home. Now, you talk about going camping. You talk about it changing your life. Where do you work? Like, who do you work with? Are you employed at the moment?
12: Yeah. I just work for a local body.
10: My good guy. You know what? Yeah. I get the feeling he's having a sickie and he doesn't want me to stay where he works.
9: Yeah, we won't say.
10: I have a feeling he's going to find out. I have a feeling your boss is going to find out. And when you want a 60 grand car, it doesn't matter if you've lied about a sickie, Rob, because they're going to find out anyway.
12: Yeah, they are.
9: And he's not even thinking. He's that happy, mate. Look at him. Big
8: do you know if your wife knows? Is she listening? Or
12: I don't think so.
10: Okay. Seems like an advocate. She doesn't listen to another radio station, does she?
12: No, she doesn't. But it's just
10: she's not
9: getting her hair done, mate.
10: She's not stupid.
9: She'd be doing the little crap talk in the salon.
10: My wife's a hairdresser as well, respectfully.
9: Yeah.
10: And my mum's name's Rob. What about the world's collide here? Now, just before you put it in, I was watching her, and because it did startle us, it alarmed us. We all jumped up. But before you put it in, there was a pause. You had this moment to yourself. What was going on in your mind there?
12: I was just looking at it, like, did it open? It just opened, and I just felt like knocking that bloody shed thing off the floor.
10: You actually forgot to get the key.
12: Yeah.
10: You know what I mean?
12: Yeah.
10: And there was a couple of blokes from Campbelltown hanging around trying to grab the key. Luckily, we got it. We're going to, you know what we'll do?
12: Yeah.
10: Your wife's getting her hair done. She's probably deep in a convo about saying about, you know, Hey, you never take the kids camping with a hairdresser now.
8: She'll be deep conversation at the hairdresser.
10: We should call her and surprise her.
9: Yes.
10: And then we'll pick her up on the way home when you drive me home.
13: Done.
8: You are listening to Bo Ryan, Kat Woodsy on Triple M. We are live at Mounties with the winner of the brand new Mazda BT50, Rob. Rob, this is, I've just never seen a man so emotional about something that he needs so much. So this is so wonderful that you are our winner today. Yeah, we haven't told your wife, have we? So she doesn't know. She's completely unaware.
10: No. What's her name, Rob?
13: Tina.
10: Tina.
9: Tina, what a name.
10: And really quickly, it's someone very close to his birthday today as well.
13: Yeah, my mum's birthday.
10: Oh, you're not going to give her a car for a birthday, are you?
9: No, what?
13: She can't drive.
10: Okay. So I think it's only fitting that we tell Tina that you're not at work. And secondly, that you've come to Triple M and you've won a my brand new Mazda BT50 worth 60 grand and you're going to draw me home.
13: Mine now.
10: Yours now. Yeah. All right. How about we get Tina?
8: Okay. She's on at the hairdressers at the moment, so it might take her a little minute to answer it, but let's give her a call now.
10: She'll be talking about you.
8: Yeah. Oh, absolutely.
14: Hello.
13: Hey, babe.
14: Hi.
13: Just, what did I tell you? I told you I'm coming in with the car, didn't I?
14: No way. Are you serious?
13: Yes, I won.
14: Oh my God!
9: He can't stop crying. We love it. Tina, he's won the car.
14: Are you serious?
9: We're serious, darling.
10: He won. You know what? It's Bo Ryan. He's got my car. And can you please leave my face on the side of the car?
14: Oh my God! Yeah, 100%. We'll have your face flashing around Sydney.
10: Yes.
14: Wow.
10: Should we tell her it's Rob? You don't have another guy that should be calling you today, Tina. That's one I can't. Don't answer that. Hey, he's been very emotional. Let's talk about Rob's husband and his dad. He's been very emotional today, ever since he unlocked it and grabbed the key out.
14: I can't believe it.
10: What type of dad is he?
14: Oh, he's fantastic. Everything for the kids. He just wants to always do everything for the kids. And, he just wants to take them for a bike ride in the car. I can't believe it.
9: Oh, he wants to take camping. His biggest thing was going camping.
14: He's got to sell the old car.
9: Yeah, I've got to sell my car.
8: He's
9: making me tear. He's tearing up now.
8: I know. Tina, is he usually a very emotional guy? Because he's a big softie,
14: isn't he? Yeah,
8: when
14: we had our son. We had our first, pretty much.
9: Good on you. God love you.
10: He's a very selfless person. Even the first two things he said after he won the car, Tina, he said, I want to take my kids camping, and it's also his mum's birthday.
14: So. It is. Yes. Oh, wow. I can't believe it.
10: We didn't want to disturb you while you get your hair done.
8: Yeah, does your hair look nice, by the way?
14: Sorry?
8: Does your hair look nice, by the way?
14: Oh, not yet. It's still all wet.
10: Well, you don't really need to get it done. You're going camping tonight.
9: There you go, camping. Exactly.
10: He's got to be home a little bit later because he's got to drive me to Cronulla. Are you cool with that?
14: That's fine. He can drive you wherever he wants to go, wherever you need to go, Bo.
9: On you, brother.
10: Can I come camping?
14: Awesome.
8: You do not want him coming camping with you. I can assure you of that.
9: Yeah, it'll be the longest days of your life.
10: I'll bring the tent.
8: That'll be a deep drop hole. I can put it
9: that. Pitch him, that's for sure.
8: Oh, boy.
14: Oh,
10: very, very, very good. Hey, Tina, we're going to let you go because we can feel that you probably got to get your tips done and all that.
9: Yeah.
10: But we will, you know what, we'll pick you up. We will pick you up from the salon.
14: Yes.
10: Oh, okay. Well, hang on, how long does your hair go for? Because I've got kids.
8: It's probably hours.
14: About another hour.
8: Yeah.
10: We will pick you up from the salon.
14: No worries. Oh, my God.
10: Oh, man.
8: Enjoy the car.
14: Thank you so much. You've
8: got a wonderful man here, Rob.
14: Thank you.
8: He's a wonderful winner. And we look forward to celebrating with both of you when you rock up in the brand new Mazda BT50.
14: Oh, my God.
8: It is Bo Ryan, Kat and Woodsy on Triple M, live from Mounties.
13: Thank you.
10: It is so, living that again, because it was like, it only happened 10 minutes ago, but it felt like an eternity ago. We were jumping around and in the flash of an eye, you are the owner of a brand new car. You are sitting in the driver's seat. I'm in the passenger seat. How is the feeling right now and what is running through your mind? Because you're still crying.
13: I just can't believe it. Like, my heart's still going 100 miles an hour. I'm shaking. My mouth's dry as.
10: You swore. you swore on radio. That doesn't matter.
9: He's a winner of a car.
10: Hey, I think I swore as well.
13: Yeah.
10: Kids are already being dropped off.
13: You heard the kiss.
10: Now, your kids will be the last to know in your family, right?
13: Yeah.
10: So that running.
13: They don't even know I've got a key.
10: They don't even know.
9: Really?
8: They didn't even know you were here.
13: I didn't tell anybody.
9: So just pick them up from school.
10: They think you have a job. They think you're at work. So what's going to happen? you get, the car is on, which is great. It's a beautiful car.
8: Yeah, give it a honk.
10: I actually miss it so much, and I'm reading the T's and C's in my mind now, and I can't pull this car back at any stage. So it is yours.
13: Thank you.
10: You're going camping in it. Are you picturing yourself, where is the first place you're going to take this? You've taken it off-road. I've taken it off-road in Kurnell. I have.
13: No.
10: You have to.
13: Why?
10: Because you go camping. We're going to camp on the side of the M4. Where are you going to go camping? Where do you like to camp?
13: Kiama's pretty good.
10: Kiama's beautiful.
9: Kiama's lovely.
10: Kiama's beautiful. I'm more of a glamping person, to be honest with you, hotels.
13: No.
10: That's why I got rid of the car. For people like you, now it's your mum's birthday as well.
13: Yeah, man.
10: Okay.
13: Yeah, mum's birthday.
10: Give your mum a shout out. She's a big Triple M girl.
13: Happy birthday, Antonia.
10: Antonia. What is your background, Rob?
13: Italian.
10: Italian.
9: Oh, yes.
10: Beautiful. Beautiful. I tell you, that the only place you can't go in this car is Italy until they get some sort of barge system. Now, you're going to drive straight to pick up your wife?
13: Yeah.
10: Drive her home, drive her around for a bit.
13: Yeah.
10: Take me home, and then which kid are you picking up first? Be honest with me.
13: I can only pick up the one in high school.
10: Okay.
8: We need booster seats.
10: Woods has got about five kids. Woods.
9: Yeah, I've got a couple spare boosters if you need.
10: Beautiful. Cat's going to put a signed LeBron jersey in the tray, too, for one of your kids.
13: He plays basketball, the tour.
10: Oh, there you go. Cat played basketball.
8: This is just unbelievable.
10: Cat played college basketball for UCLA in Canada.
8: That's not true.
10: Now, it's starting to set in. Right when you heard yourself back then, there was tears. Yeah. Now it's starting to kick in, right? Yeah. It's starting to sink in. You do have to also tell your boss that you had the day off work because he has found out on our socials.
13: Yeah, yeah.
10: How's that phone call gonna go? You don't care?
13: No, I don't care.
10: Yeah. Okay,
9: who cares? You just want a car, brother.
8: Okay. Exactly.
10: I love as well the listeners are still hanging around for a couple of reasons. They thought it was a rort, first of all, and second of all, they wanted to celebrate someone, and that's what our listeners do.
9: Literally, we're a family, brother.
10: Literally, everyone that won a Mounties gift card who doesn't live in the area donated it back. That's the sort of people listen to the show.
13: Yeah.
10: That's the sort of people. And if you lost today, you were going to just get on with your day. But you've got the car. You've gone in empty-handed. You've come home with the car. And it's changed your life, man.
13: 100%. 100%. I can't believe it.
8: I just can't believe it, man.
13: I sold my mad car and I just bought a $5,000 car just to get to him from work.
10: Yeah.
9: Oh, brother.
13: For two years. I've been doing that.
10: Only thing you need now, mate, is an e-tag and you're on your way, bro.
13: Yeah, I can't.
10: Cat, give him your e-tag.
8: I'll give you my e-tag. I've given away everything else.
13: Yeah, I don't need any more from you guys. So.
10: I tell you what, your school pickup's in about 10 minutes as well because it's nearly 3 o'clock. So what we're going to do, we're going to give you one last big celebration. Get on the horn, mate, and show these people what the car's made of.
9: Yeah!
10: Triple M!
8: This is wonderful. Hey, a big thank you to Rockdale Mazda. This isn't possible without you. It isn't possible without Best Sheds. This wouldn't be possible without them either. Good on you, Rob. Thank you to all our production team who put this all together. Bo, I mean, you have to get a new car. Maybe we'll give that one away too.
10: I got one in the works. I was talking to the guys at Mazda.
8: Oh, brilliant. Have a wonderful day, everyone. Congratulations, Rob and Tina.
10: Shout out to Mounties.
8: To everyone that came out today to celebrate with us and celebrate Rob. We've had a wonderful morning. Thank you to Mounties. All the best, everyone. We'll see you later.
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4: Daddy Likey.
5: Hello, Levi.
6: Hello, hello. How's it going?
4: Sound like you got good jeans. Now, big fella.
5: Thank you. Very good, Jack.
4: Thanks, Lou.
5: How's your general knowledge, Levi?
4: Yeah, do you do a bit of trivia, mate? Pub quizzes, that sort of thing?
6: Not really.
4: Okay, well...
5: Okay, you're not sounding too confident, I reckon.
4: No,
5: I got you.
4: I feel like he sounds silently confident.
5: I think maybe it's just in his jeans.
6: Yeah, that's about right.
4: Nailed it, Lou. Very original.
5: Thank you, Jack. I thought it was too.
4: Levi, I'm going to read the questions first. To answer gets the point. No need to buzz in. Are you ready, big fella?
6: Oh, yeah.
4: Righto. Lulu, you ready?
5: Yep.
4: Oh, you answered to big fella. You are one of the boys, aren't you?
5: One of the words. No, I'm not, Jack.
4: Okay, Levi versus Lou begins. In 3, 2, 1, go. Batman was spotted on top of which Australian landmark yesterday?
5: A Sydney Opera House.
4: That is correct. Louise, the name, the former swimmer who has just announced her engagement.
5: Emma McEwen?
3: No.
4: AT.
5: Ariana Titmus.
4: That's correct. Following a unanimous decision by the board, which late entertainer will become the namesake of Nashville Airport?
5: Dolly Parton.
4: That is correct, Dalton. On fire, Levi.
3: 3-0
4: Let's lift Levi. Let's lift Levi. What name is Apple given to its new foldable iPhone?
5: The iPhone Duo.
4: That is correct,
3: He's
4: Dalton.
3: On fire.
5: You like that?
4: The Warriors will play which team on Sunday in New Zealand?
5: Panthers.
4: Levi got it. The Newcastle Knights. Name the tech billionaire that Andrew Garfield is playing in the forthcoming film, Artificial.
5: Mark Zuckerberg.
4: No.
5: Elon Musk.
4: S.A.
5: Steve Adams.
3: No, he does like OpenAI, ChatGPT, that sort of stuff.
4: It's Sam Altman. Which famous NFL player has been revealed as a victim of a $50 million Ponzi scheme?
5: Travis Kelce.
4: That is correct. It is a horror novel by which author?
5: Stephen King.
4: That holy dooly, Dalton.
5: Yeah, I'm good.
4: Mark Hamill famously played which character in Star Wars?
5: Darth Vader. I am your father. Luke Skywalker.
4: Yeah, giving it to Levi.
3: Mm.
4: Which U.S. state is the largest by area?
5: Nashville.
4: That's a city.
5: Arizona.
6: Texas.
5: Massachusetts.
4: It starts with A.
5: Austin.
4: You might not think of it.
5: Austin.
3: Snowy.
5: Alpharetta.
3: It's almost Canada.
4: Yeah, it's Alpharetta. It's Alaska.
3: Well, I think Lou crushed
4: six,
3: it.
4: 6-2
5: wow,
4: to Leo.
5: Levi, I smoke-showed you, mate. But I'm feeling generous. Take the voucher.
4: Yeah, you get the 350 Blunston voucher anyway, mate. Great work. Mate, you got six. Lou got six. You got two. That's 8 questions, bruh. So as a collective unit, you're great at trivia.
5: We
4: well
5: nailed
4: done.
5: It.
3: Well done.
5: And so now jeans.
3: Judge, I think Lou, you got this chilled out persona. Very good for you versus Lou.
7: It's your early drive home with Triple M's Lou and Judge.
5: Hello, nation of Australia. How are we all doing out there?
8: Good, thanks.
5: Having a good Friday? I don't know why I've gone American.
8: Yeah.
3: Should we just do 1-3-3-5-3? How you doing?
4: Yeah, out there. No, come on.
5: Cody will be like, don't even start the phones. Should we go rogue and
4: no,
5: do
4: 1-3-3? Get to your yard. But this is a mad
5: she's
4: yard.
5: She's pointing at me. She's
3: no,
5: angry.
3: No, let's get on with it.
5: Okay. Seagull thief alert.
4: People been stealing seagulls.
5: No, but I can see how you'd get that from what I said, Jack.
4: Oh, seagulls. Oh, man. This is going to be a rough one for you, bud.
5: Brits are estimated to lose 171 million pounds.
4: So 340 odd million Australian.
5: Oh, as if you didn't hear that from earlier.
4: Just double it, mate.
5: Whatever, champion. Worth of food to seagulls every year. That's a lot of money to the chippy house.
4: How do they get this data?
5: Good question.
4: You know what I mean?
5: It's who's rattling this up?
4: It's like, oh, that seagull just stole one chip's 10 pence. Sorry, one chip's 10 pence. Now, the average seagull will take 10 chips. There's 4 million seagulls in Britain.
5: Well, they're known to be chippy hounds. 71% of the people surveyed had experienced a seagull stealing or targeting their food with fish and chips.
4: Yeah, they love
5: fish. Was the number one choice.
4: They love chippies. I've been with a mate who has, shout out Jimbo, he's got a fear of birds.
5: Like, it's a phobia.
4: Yeah, he's like a real pussy when it comes to birds. And it's like, they're birds, mate. What are you scared of?
5: Everyone's allowed to have a fear, Jack.
4: Yeah, I know.
5: I've got a fear of jaywalking.
4: Ridiculous. And we were sitting down on the wharf eating grub, and a seagull stole his wrap from his hands. Mate, he shit himself. It couldn't have happened to a better person. He went, ah! Oh, that's gross! Oh, gross! Oh, Brazzy, gross!
3: Brazzy.
4: Do you see that, Brazzy? Oh, God, birds!
5: That is so funny.
4: So that was about a $17 wrap. So that's seagulls in Australia.
5: That's
4: we know
5: what I mean.
4: Stole
5: and you
4: 17
5: see
4: bucks.
5: Them when they swoop on in. You got your whole cheeseburger, bang, gone. Not just your chippies.
4: £171 million.
5: That's crazy.
4: That is nuts. They are mongrel birds, though, aren't they?
5: Yeah.
4: But it's not their fault. It's because we keep feeding.
5: Well, like, yeah, it's like if you got leftover, you go, oh, come on, little seagy.
4: Well, why would you go hunting when you've just got a full buffet, essentially, on the beach?
5: You see some people who just love them, though, and they're, like, got food on their arms, and they're standing there, and they're like the bird whisperer, and the seagull's just, like, coming towards them.
4: Like that bird that looks like Piers Morgan in Home Alone 2, you know, the pigeon lady?
5: Oh, I haven't seen the pigeon lady, but I'd love to see the pigeon lady.
4: Have you not seen Home Alone 2?
5: Oh,
3: surely you've seen it.
5: No, I know the one you mean, but I don't think I've seen Home Alone 2.
3: Oh, you got, Lou, you're always looking for movies. Add Home Alone 2 to the list.
4: It's arguably one of the we're just going off track here. One of the films that where the sequel is potentially better than the first.
3: Yeah.
5: Oh, that's almost impossible.
4: No, but it's the consensus.
3: I think it is.
5: Mm, you've sold me.
3: Because he's lost in New York.
4: Yep. Whoa.
5: Oh,
4: man, new city.
5: New York, bub.
3: Anyway, so what did an animal steal from you?
5: Yes, is what we'd like to know.
4: Have you ever had an animal steal anything from you?
5: My heart.
4: Yeah. Toby, he's dead.
5: Yeah.
4: Your dead dog.
5: A dog is dead in heaven. Mm. My little corgi.
4: That's up
5: for debate.
4: It's up to for debate.
5: He's definitely
4: because he was
5: in
4: a
5: heaven.
4: Naughty boy.
5: He was a naughty boy.
4: If he was a kid, he would have got cold for Christmas, Toby.
5: He was a cheeky little devil, but
4: and
5: he was my
4: think,
5: cheeky
4: that's
5: little
4: why
5: devil.
4: I think
5: he's up there. He's up there.
3: Well, I think all dogs go to heaven.
5: Yeah, come
3: all
5: on,
3: dogs.
5: Jack.
4: There's one caveat, except for Toby, though.
5: Don't be...
4: Yeah, we're talking about Toby.
3: Yeah, no, remember?
5: Guys, let's not.
4: Remember? Yeah, what did an animal steal from you?
3: 133353, we'll take your calls next.
7: The Early Drive Home with Lou and Judge.
3: 133353 is our number. We want to know, what did an animal steal from you?
5: Yeah, because seagulls have been stealing...
4: £171 million, kid. Don't need the sheet. I know it. $340 million Australian dollars.
5: It's $320 million Australian dollars. Sugar.
4: Or thereabouts. Now, we wanted to know what an animal nicked from you. Kenny, talk to us.
1: Mummy and Daddy.
5: Hey,
4: son. How are ya?
1: Yeah, not bad. Good. Pretty thrilled to be on the Lou in Charge show.
5: Yeah, that's my boy, Kenny.
3: Uh-oh.
4: All right, thanks for that, Kenny. Next caller.
5: No, yeah, Kenny.
1: Good chat, mate.
5: Kenny, tell us. Talk to us. We'll talk for the whole hour.
1: Magpies. Don't get me started.
4: Okay.
1: The turds took my Subway out of my hand.
4: What?
5: Not your
4: out size. Of your hand?
1: Yeah.
4: That's
5: quite
4: ballsy.
5: A hefty size as well.
4: Foot long or 6 inch? And also, what were you eating?
1: I did buy a... Well, are we talking about food here or...
4: Sorry. Yeah, was it a foot long or a 6 incher?
1: Well, I did buy a foot long and it took the 6 inch out of my hand because they cut it in half.
4: Jesus.
5: Poor Kenny.
4: Very aggressive.
5: I wasn't a meatball sub. I love those big meatballs.
4: Thanks, Kenny.
5: Annie.
2: 6 inch.
5: Anne.
8: Hey guys, how are we?
4: Good. Ian, how are you? What did an animal steal from you?
8: Having a barbecue at Barumba Dam.
4: Yep.
8: Dad put the steaks on the griddle plate, turned around, kookaburra down, off the griddle plate, straight up the tree.
5: Oh, wow. Not the steak.
4: And you know what that smug bastard would have done? Up in the tree laughing at you.
5: Yeah, he's giggling away. He's full cackling.
4: Yeah, that's right. Yeah. Thanks, Ann. Brad, talk to us. What did an animal steal from you?
9: Guys, how are we?
4: Good, mate. How are you?
9: Good, thanks, good. Younger days, we used to spend quite a bit of time down at the river doing a bit of fishing and stuff like that with the boys.
4: Yep.
9: One Friday night, one of the lads commandeered a bag of whatever it was, the soda pop, whatever it was, come in the box, the goon bag.
4: Yeah, good stuff.
9: Yep. So there we were, Friday night, down on the river, having a great time. One of the boys must have...
5: No!
9: We've turned around as the dingo is into the darkness with our goon bag.
4: Why? He stole the goon bag.
5: It's not like you can Uber Eats some more grog. You're in the middle of the bush.
4: That dingo had a hell of a time.
5: Yeah. He loved that soda pop.
4: He probably went back with his Dingo mates and played Goon of Fortune. All right, Josh, talk to us. What an animal steal from you.
2: Well, I had my dignity taken from me this morning by a calf. I will calf mark and got kicked fair in the agate by the little thing.
4: Been there, brother.
5: He what?
4: He kicked him in the nuts.
5: Oh,
2: so fair and square. Well, middle stump.
4: Mate, middle because you were trying to take his.
5: Ouch.
2: Well, yeah, nah, fair is fair. Fair is fair.
4: Fair is fair. Yeah,
5: he gotcha.
4: It's a double nut day. Thanks, Josh.
5: Vicky.
4: Talk to us.
10: Hi, Mum and Dad.
5: Hey, daughter.
10: How are you?
5: Good.
4: How are you going?
10: That's good, good.
4: That's the way. What an animal steal from you.
10: An emu stole me donut.
5: Nah, not the kids. Donut.
4: Can I just say, first of all, this has been the most Australian phoner ever.
5: Yeah.
4: Number two, Vicky, how did an emu steal your donut?
10: Well, you're walking along and try to eat a donut. Next minute, this big bird with feet comes out near your mouth and picks it.
4: We got kookaburra stealing steak.
5: So good.
4: We got magpie stealing Subway. We got dingoes stealing goon. We got emus nicking donuts.
11: So good.
4: What's going on?
5: Your donut got stolen by an emu.
11: Honestly. Oh,
4: thanks, Vicky.
11: Aussie animals are crafty.
4: Yeah, oh, they're crafty bastards. Now, finally, John, mate, what did an animal steal from you?
12: Well, I took my younger cousins camping out with us to bush one week, and I put my glass eye in a container and had little containers of fruit all along inside it. And a possum come down and took the whole container. Eye, all the fruit was gone up the tree.
5: Jesus. So you only had one eye for the weekend?
12: Yep.
5: What did you do?
12: Well, I had to send one of the kids up there to get it down.
4: What is happening? This reminds me of the time a wombat stole me Vegemite.
5: He lost his eye.
12: Dirty
5: little possum. Now John's eyeless.
4: Just keeping an eye on you.
5: Yeah.
4: Oh, thanks, John.
11: That's incredible. Oh, wow. Just Well done to everyone. Well done, everyone involved.
4: Oh, that was fun.
11: Lou and Charge from Triple M. It's our final day of giving away Ice House tickets and final day of electrocuting our radio hosts.
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0: Yeah, will it be Electric Lou or Electric Jarch for our final day of contesting for Ice House tickets?
1: Yeah, I know.
2: Yep.
1: One more time, Jack.
2: Our favourite segment, Lulu.
1: Always good for a Friday, a little pump up.
2: That is correct.
1: A little now, electrocuting.
2: Now, tell us how it works, kid.
1: So, pretty much, we'll be singing an Ice House song, but there's a bit of a twist.
2: Mm.
1: One of us will be wearing a tins machine, and the other one of us will be faking it while singing the song. So, you have to work out who's telling the truth to score the double pass.
2: Yeah, you got to
1: pick
2: who's actually getting electrocuted. It's going to be me or Lou.
1: Yeah.
2: One has to act well, one actually will be getting shot. Yeah.
1: Would you like to sing first, my friend?
2: Yep.
0: Okay, so the song we're going to be singing today is, we're throwing it back, we started the competition with Electric Blue, of course. This is the original. So that's obviously Ivor Davies not being electrocuted. And now we'll see.
1: Take it away, Jack.
2: All right.
0: Okay, Jack is going to sing first.

0: Okay. Now, before we get our first guest, Lou has to do some singing as well. Lou, you ready?
1: Okay, yeah.
0: Take it away.

0: Okay, let's bring in David. David.
1: Good afternoon. How's it going, kids?
2: Good. Hey, David.
3: Good. How are you, mate?
1: I'm going all right. Going okay.
3: Good man.
2: Who do you reckon was being electrocuted?
1: Well, men don't often fake it, but I think this time he was, so you were being electrocuted, Lou.
0: David. Incorrect.
3: I was being electrocuted, brother.
0: Okay, let's go to Bradley. Not sure if Bradley's heard that, but it's an easy win if he has. But Brad, who do you reckon was being electrocuted?
4: I don't need my answer, mate. I'm charged.
0: He's nailed it.
3: You've nailed it.
2: Well done, Bradley.
0: You're going to the ice house.
3: Well done, mate. I was trying my hardest to do it without even having any reaction. But you pumped it.
2: You were telling me go up.
3: I was telling you go up. I was going
2: to
3: see.
2: I went to like 20.
3: Did you?
2: Daddy.
3: Yeah, dude.
2: Me
0: well
2: mom.
0: Done, Bradley. You well won done, ice house tickets, mate.
4: Awesome. Thanks for that, guys.
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19: Lou and Judge, writing your business to jingle is just the beginning.
2: Ooh, I'm feeling flirty and fun with this one.
3: Sorry.
2: I love cleaning.
3: Mm.
2: So this one gets me going, Joel.
20: How are you, Lou and Judge?
2: Yeah,
3: how
2: good,
3: are you, Joel?
2: Mate.
3: What's happening, brother?
20: Not much, just in between jobs.
2: That a boy. So, FC Cleaners.
20: Yes.
3: Sorry for the Australians out there, FC.
2: What did it sound like? Yes. I said
3: FC.
2: Oh, okay. No, commercial cleaning company. So, you clean businesses, day cares, office blocks, strata cleans, etc.
20: Yep.
2: Started the business August 2025. You've been working in commercial cleaning for 19 years.
20: 9 years, sorry. I think
3: 9 years.
20: Must have been
2: 9 years.
20: 9 years.
3: Well, mate, that's
2: still a long time.
3: Nearly a decade. You nearly due your long service. How, mate, tell us a bit about the business. You love your work?
20: Yeah, it's good. I was working in cleaning with someone else and a few other contractors. Now working for myself. So I've taken the step to venture out and work for myself, be my own boss. And
3: awesome.
20: Yeah.
2: Love that. You run it solo.
3: That's pretty impressive, mate. So it's all of the Sydney region, pretty much. You'll go anywhere.
20: Yeah, pretty much anywhere around the Sydney.
2: You'll hoon around in that car cleaning.
3: Grouse.
20: Yeah.
3: Mate, talk to us. Genres.
2: Yeah,
3: what are you feeling? What are you feeling? Are you feeling sort of maybe, so I'm feeling cleaning because it's like you're revitalising something. I'm feeling like something a little bit funky and upbeat.
2: Yeah, sort of poppy.
3: Yeah. Are you feeling that, Joel?
20: Yeah, I love it.
2: Okay.
20: I love it.
3: All right, Grouse.
2: I reckon we crack into this and get this bingle going.
3: Is there anything specifically that you want us to put in there, mate?
20: No, just the website, mobile number.
3: Yep.
20: All
3: right.
20: Yeah.
2: Yep, fccleaners.com.au. Got the number here. Yep. Okay, let's get riding. Get that pen out, Jack.
3: Yeah, I'm going to. So if anyone wants to utilise a tremendous cleaning service, go to fccleaners.com.au, hit up Joel. He'll come to you, Sydney region. We're going to get riding, mate. I've got a feeling we're going to come back with an absolute belter for you.
2: Me too.
20: Awesome. I'm excited.
21: The early drive home with Lou and Jarch.
3: The Brits, also known for insults.
2: Yeah.
3: But Louisa, would they work in Australia?
2: Well, give me some of them, would you?
3: Okay. So these are a list of British insults. I feel like we sort of maybe copy some of these, but I don't know. I'll start. Not a GCE in sight. So talking about you. So not a high school civic certificate in sight, basically.
2: Oh, okay. Being like, No HSC or whatever it's called here.
3: Couldn't organise a piss up in a brewery. So you're useless.
2: Yep, useless like that.
3: I can tell you're a C-section baby by the way you avoid labour. That's actually a ripper.
2: That's a good one.
3: Yeah, you come out the sunroof because, geez, you avoid labour. That's good. I put my own spin on it.
2: Mm.
3: You could cause a family feud in an orphanage. You're a troublemaker.
2: These are ruthless.
3: These are good. Just like a bungalow, you got nothing upstairs. Maybe I should do it about as useful as a chocolate teapot.
2: A chocolate teapot?
3: Because it'd melt, mate. Right,
2: chocolate teapot's in the sun, it would melt, innit? Yeah.
3: Who pissed on your cornflakes?
2: Don't get it.
3: Why are you mad? Why are you cranky?
2: Oh, yeah.
3: Who pissed on your cornflakes?
2: Don't cry, I've spilt milk.
3: That's right, you're a few biscuits short of a picnic.
2: Yeah.
3: That's like you're a kangaroo short of the top paddock.
2: Yep. Yep, Bickies.
3: Oh, you got a face like a slapped ass.
2: Yeah, I know that one.
3: Yeah. All quiet on the frontal lobe.
2: Pun?
3: You're all quiet on the frontal lobe. That actually describes you pretty well.
2: Saying about my brain.
3: Yeah, basically. Yeah, innit? Calling you stupid.
2: Yeah, okay.
3: Ain't I doing that?
2: Yeah, that's what you're doing.
3: Right, body like Baywatch, face like Crime Watch, innit?
2: Oh, that's a bit mean.
3: Right.
2: Ain't it?
3: That is a little bit mean, but it's an insult, innit?
2: Yeah, it is, innit?
3: Are you insulted or are you in peppered?
2: Yeah, sick, innit?
3: Okay. So they're pretty good.
2: Yeah, use some of those over the weekend, I reckon.
3: I think that if you use some of them over the weekend, report back to us next week and let us know how they worked. I really like, I can tell you're a C-section, baby, the way you avoid labour.
2: Yeah.
3: Oh, that's like you, mate.
2: Hey, don't be mean in there.
3: Sorry about that, mate. Do your English accent.
0: Don't be mean in there.
3: Jesus Christ.
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19: Lou and Jarch, writing your business a jingle is just the beginning.
2: Oh, it's that time of the month. Hey, Joel.
3: Like all your breakups.
17: Hey, how are we?
3: Joel.
2: Good. Hey, we've been working on this bingle for a hot minute. It hasn't been too long. And I can tell you what, Joel, it's fantastic.
3: Well, I like it.
2: You should be proud of it.
3: Now, Joel runs FC Cleaners. It's a commercial cleaning company, cleans businesses basically, all around the Sydney region. Absolute weapon, does a brilliant job. Mate, we wanted something upbeat. You wanted the mobile number in there, the website. We've got both of those things in the bingle. It's a bit of fun,
2: it's
3: a lot of
2: really
3: energy.
2: It's really good. It's a lot of energy, vibes. It's bringing the vibes to the party, Joel.
3: Yeah.
2: And we're ready to perform it for you.
3: Are you ready to hear
17: Let's
3: it, mate?
17: Let's go. Yeah, I'm ready. Let's go.
3: Right, amigos. Here we go. 1, 2, 3, 4.
18: FC Cleaners are the best, yeah, FC.
3: Joel will clean your business. He's a commercial wizard that'll

0: to help you, FC Cleaners.
1: Yeah, how good.
2: Yeah, you like that, Joel?
1: I tell you what, it's pretty clean.
0: It's pretty clean, much like the businesses that you work on, mate. It's clean, crisp, simple, snappy. Website in there, mobile number, mate, it's for you to have.
2: Nailed it. All yours.

0: Jack, I lied.
1: Okay.
0: I lied to you.
1: What's 50?
0: Suits.
1: Never seen it.
0: Neither have I. Have a guess what number one is. Go on.
1: Breaking Bad.
0: Oh. How do you know? Did you read it?
1: I haven't read it. Everyone talks about Breaking Bad.
0: Have you seen it?
1: No.
0: Neither. Should we start it together?
1: But then we won't. We don't live together.
0: No. Mate. We spend enough time together. Like, we could just put it on during the breaks.
2: We could just sort of play it during the radio show. That'll take care of a lot of content.
0: Yeah, let's just put the whole thing on the radio. Yeah.
1: Just a watching party.
2: Just watch it in sort of 4-minute blocks, and then we play a song, and then we watch it a bit more.
0: Yeah. Let's get it on the TV now. Hey, can I tell you what number 36. Two and three is?
1: Two would be The Sopranos.
0: You've seen
1: it. I swear to God, I haven't.
0: Well, you're right.
1: I swear on my mother.
2: How spooky.
0: Okay, and three?
1: What's a big show? Breaking Bad, Sopranos.
0: Crowns and Big Hill.
2: Oh, I know.
1: Oh, Game of Thrones.
0: Well done.
1: Game of Thrones.
0: Can I tell you number four is never heard of it? Attack on Titan.
1: Neither.
0: What's that?
2: Sounds
1: like a 50s show or something.
0: Yeah.
2: Heard of it.
1: I've never heard of it.
0: Name a number and I'll tell you.
1: 36.
0: Mindhunter.
1: Oh, I've heard of it, never seen it. Hey, can I ask?
0: 14 Peaky Blinders. That should be
1: 14.
0: Top five.
1: That should be top five.
0: That's one of the greatest series of all time.
1: Is The Mentalist on there? I love The Mentalist. I love that show.
0: No, Jack, it's not. I'm really sorry. Succession, number 16. Yeah, Ozark, 45. Go on, name it. Seinfeld, 39. That should be top 10.
1: Not
0: everyone's cup of tea, though, I suppose. It's a sitcom vibe.
1: But it was the number one sitcom in the whole wide world.
0: But I'm just saying not everyone loves a sitcom, Jack. Some people just watch action, thriller, you know?
1: But that's, what does that mean? That's, some people don't like action.
0: I don't know.
1: Yeah, you're not even making it.
0: No, I'm not.
1: Karen Point. Give us a look at that list.
0: No, you got to ask.
2: Is Severance on there? I love Severance.
1: You love Severance packages.
0: Yep, 31.
2: Okay, should be higher.
1: Is
0: 26, Curb Your Enthusiasm.
1: Yeah, I love Curb. Yep. What's
0: The Pit, number 11. That's a new one. I think it's very good.
2: Haven't won the Emmys.
1: That. Oh, yeah. I did it. Is Better Call Saul on there?
0: Number 5, Jack.
1: Number 5?
0: Yeah.
1: I've never seen it.
0: Number 6, Band of Brothers. What's that?
1: Oh, it's so good.
0: What's it about? A band of brothers?
1: Yeah, it's like a band. It's about the Beatles. What else? What's the top 10?
0: So number one, we'll go from one.
1: Breaking. Well, we've done it. Do 10, 9, 8, 7.
0: 10, Dark. 9, Chernobyl. 8, The Wire.
1: Chernobyl, buddy. Chernobyl.
2: Chernobyl. Oh, he's an AFL
1: Sorry. It's Chernobyl. That's when all the rich people back in the old days used to have orgies. With Chernobyl.
0: Sorry, I'm reading, you know.
1: It's you.
0: It's just me. I'm just little old Lou.
1: Okay,
0: sorry,
1: keep going,
0: I didn't
1: kid.
0: Mean to. 8, The Wire. 7, Avatar, The Last Airbender.
2: Oh,
0: isn't that a cartoon?
2: Yeah, it's great.
1: It's a cartoon,
0: That can't be number 6.
1: Is Rick and Morty on there?
0: No, Jack. Dragon Ball Z is.
1: Oh,
0: yes!
1: I love Dragon Ball Z. What number?
0: Oh, Narcos 42. Dragon Ball Z 24.
2: That's my favourite show of all time.
1: It's so good, eh?
0: Well, there you go, guys.
1: Give us a look at that list.
0: Okay, now you can have a look.
1: Wow.
0: All right, well, should we wrap up the show next?
1: Cyberpunk, Edra, I've never heard of it.
0: That's what I mean, there's a few on there.
1: Oh, Sherlock's bloody good. Entourage, of course. One Piece is deadly.
2: Yeah.
3: Your early afternoon upstart.
4: 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Ready for Lou and Judge.
3: This is Triple M's Early Drive Home with Lou and Judge.
1: Now, Lulu, important question. Did you or did you not get home and cry those little eyes out? Because yesterday you said you're in the mood for a cry.
0: Mm.
1: We had callers calling to help you out. I mean, should we play a bit of audio?
2: We absolutely should, Judge.
1: You literally just go to us on the floor, you're outside, you go, with your head back, looking up the roof, you go, I need to watch a movie, it's going to make me cry tonight.
2: What is wrong with you?
0: Not like The Notebook, like ball
1: you
0: my
1: want a
0: eyes
1: sad
0: out.
1: Movie.
0: Yeah, like just a little bit of a vulnerable mood. I'd like a movie that I can cry to.
1: Take a sip of your Pepsi Max, mate, and then tell me.
0: So, Jack.
1: Did mummy not cry last night? Did you put on a sad picture film and cry?
0: So, the thought of watching the movie was there.
1: Mm.
0: It was 100% there. But by the time I got home, by the time I'd eaten dinner.
1: Yeah.
0: Too tired. A movie was not going to cut it. I was not staying up for another hour and a half. What I did, Jack, was type in on TikTok, sad TikToks to cry to.
1: So weird.
0: And I was bawling.
1: Drenched your couch, did you?
0: Yep, my

0: my cushion on my couch. Mm. I had my cheek on it.
1: Which, yep.
0: My face cheek. And full tears. Like, it was saturated. My eyes were wet. My cheeks were wet.
1: How very Gen Z of you.
0: Oh, there was one when it was like this older man was on holiday on his own, and this group of girls invited him to have dinner with them, and his wife had just died, and he was doing like the tour that they were meant to do together. Oh. Then there was like the ones where they come
2: home.
0: They
2: hook up? Like, this is serious.
0: Comedic timing, Jack. Oh, that, Franco would say that to you was terrible.
1: See, for me, that was perfect comedic timing because no one expected it. What a lovely story. And I ruined it.
0: Yeah, you did ruin it, you pig.
1: Answer the question.
0: No, they didn't.
1: Okay, right. Okay.
0: There were ones of people coming home from war.
1: Yep.
0: They're hugging, they didn't see each other in a while. Some really sad dog ones.
1: Yep.
0: Oh, it was just what I needed.
1: So you got that out and you feel better?
0: I went straight to sleep. Those tears had put me straight into a coma.
1: You probably dehydrated yourself so much that your body needed to recoup some moisture.
0: Jack, I slept from 7 p.m. till 8 a.m.
1: 13 hours. Like, is that 13? Yeah, that's 13 hours.
2: That is 13 hours.
0: Yeah.
1: Jesus.
0: Because I'd cried that many tears.
1: Which one was the one that really got you the most? Was it the offer? Listen,
0: probably the old bloke. And going on the tour, like the holiday that him and his wife had planned, got me real good.
1: Old boys always get me. You know, the old boys, when they're like, you see them walking to church or something and they're in their Sunday best, and I'm just like, God.
0: I saw an old man getting a haircut the other day and started crying.
1: What are you doing?
2: Cody's got something.
3: Sorry, I just checked my messages. Lou sent me a video yesterday of her head squashed into the couch crying.
1: A video?
3: I didn't see it until just now. We'll put it on the Insta.
1: Okay, put on the Insta. Yeah, okay.
0: I sent a comedy video saying, I just watched the saddest TikToks and I can't stop crying. My face is just bright red.
1: Do you know, I saw something similar to this. Well, you know how there was like, it almost became a bit of a trend when, you know, young people would see like an old fella.
0: Mm.
1: At a cafe or at a diner or something by himself, having a meal.
2: Yeah.
1: And there was like a video and it was like, they were like, oh my God, like, look at this. This is the sweetest thing of all time. And he was like, I'm having the best time of my life.
0: Yeah, I know. Like, that's the thing.
1: My wife's at home. She was giving me the shit. So I've just come to the diner for a meal. He's like, I'm chilling.
0: I know.
1: I'm completely sweating.
0: It's often I see you on your own and it makes me cry because you don't have any friends.
1: But that's a legitimate one.
0: Mm.
1: Should make you.
0: Like, you're always at the movies on your own. You go out for dinner a lot on your own.
1: I love doing shit by myself.
0: That's what I'm actually saying.
1: Well, yeah, like, yeah, true.
0: People could go, oh, that bloke's on his own. It's like, he's loving it.
1: Oh, dude, whenever I go to them.
0: Well, the guy getting his hair cut, he's probably like, 10 minutes peace for the bloody grandkids.
1: Yeah, the grandkids have been pissing me off. When I go to the movies by myself, I reckon people have been like, self and he's got all these snacks. Please know, in my head, it's like, din din din din din din din din din din din. I'm like, woohoo! I'm having the best time of my life. But to you, I'm walking around and I'm like, oh, he's got his Maltesers and his Twisties.
0: Oh, and he's putting them all on his popcorn.
1: And he's mixing them all together. What's he doing?
0: I just had a Snickers bar and I feel sick.
1: Righto.
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13: Good morning, I'm Lauren Howarth. Support for Labor has slumped to its lowest level in 14 years. The latest news poll shows the party's primary vote has fallen to just 27%, while over 60% of voters are dissatisfied with the PM's performance. It's as Aussies face soaring petrol prices and the threat of more interest rate rises. Meantime, Anthony Albanese will officially launch a campaign for Australia to join the UN Security Council. He believes we're in a pretty strong position to score one of the two spots available. Aussie women are predicted to live to almost 90 years old on average by 2066. The federal government's latest intergenerational report out today also forecasts life expectancy for men will rise to around 86 years. And there's been a special concert overnight with Aussie and international performers paying tribute to John Farnham. The event marked the start of the Lend Your Voice campaign, raising money for head and neck cancer.
14: Did you know that diabetes is Australia's fastest growing chronic condition? Over 300 Australians are diagnosed with the condition every day. 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
13: The Knights' fairy tale season continues through to their first prelim final in 13 years. Last year's Wooden Spooners hanging on to beat the Warriors 12-10 at Eden Park. Kalen Ponga says playing in front of a record crowd was unreal.
15: Straight from the get-go, even in the warm-up, just the way the stadium is and obviously the numbers that were here, I thought they were loud the whole game. It was not hard to focus at times, but there was just a lot going on and, you know, that's awesome. You know, that's semi-final footy.
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18: Today in Orange, fine with a top of 21. Tonight, down to 10. And tomorrow, fine with a high again of 21. 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
4: Good morning, I'm Dave Dolan with your local headlines. A young man accused of firebombing a home in Dubbo remains in custody. The 24-year-old didn't apply for bail after facing court late last week, with his case listed for mention tomorrow. Tuesday's fire caused major damage to the property in Houston Drive. Police, meantime, are hunting the culprit who set fire to a shed south of Wellington. It happened on Mountain Valley Road in Nerea last Tuesday. Officers discovered other sheds had been broken into with two rifles, vehicles and equipment stolen. The price of diesel is fast heading towards the $3 mark in the Central West and Arana as global oil prices continue to climb. It's averaging $2.91 in Dubbo this morning, while Orange is a few cents cheaper. Canberra's ruled out any future cuts to the fuel excise. And it was a sellout crowd at Wade Park for the Pro Bull Riding Orange Invitational. Victorian rider Kelsey Pavlou took out the event, narrowly beating Queenslander Kurt Shepherd.
5: Triple M National News.
6: Hey there, I'm Lauren Howard. The PM has launched Australia's campaign for a two-year term on the UN Security Council. Anthony Albanese telling reporters in New York, our country plays a big role in world affairs.
7: Australia punches above our weight, and we can have an impact on the world, and that's what I want to see Australia do.
6: It's as the latest news poll shows primary support for Labor has fallen to its lowest level in 14 years. The trial of a former police officer accused of murdering a Sydney couple will start today. Beau Lamar Condon has pleaded not guilty to two counts of domestic violence-related murder. And a new report's being released outlining how Australia's economy and population will develop over the next four decades. The latest intergenerational report predicts we'll live up to 4 years longer by 2066, thanks to medical advances and better access to healthcare.
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6: A drama-filled thriller last night as the Knights upset the Warriors 12-10 in Auckland. New Zealand fans left furious, believing officials missed an escort penalty in the final minute that could have sent the game into extra time. Coach Andrew Webster asked about it post-match.
9: Yeah, that would have drawn the game and gone the golden point, or we could have scored off the other one. Who knows? But at the end of the day, you make your own luck in this game, and we had enough opportunities to win that game.
10: Arrive alive. 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
4: Sunny today, chasing a top of 20 degrees in Orange, 23 in Cowra. Mostly fine and a bit cooler tomorrow. And staying fairly dry for the rest of the week. 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

0: Orange in the Central West, 105.1 Triple M, Monday morning. Let's catch up with Anthony Bonici from Brain Blinkers. He's joining us online this morning. AB, good morning, mate.
1: Good morning, buddy. How are you?
0: Going well. Now, we missed you last week because you were abroad. You were in my birthplace, the country that I was born in, Malaysia. You were doing a presentation and a talk in Kuala Lumpur.
1: Yeah, what an amazing place. It was a little bit hectic that week. It was one of those things where, and everyone knows this, when it rains, it pours, to use a very good country metaphor. You know, a week of pretty much nothing face-to-face with customers, and then three in a row, Melbourne, Kuala Lumpur, Sydney. That was like Thursday, Friday, Saturday. Insane, wow. proper insane. But I actually ended up treating Kuala Lumpur like it was a domestic trip. I flew over there in the afternoon of one on Thursday, spoke on Friday, and came home that evening.
0: Wow. What is it, 9 hours, I think? I haven't been for
1: eight and a half, between eight and a half. What a wonderful place. I mean, not that I got to see much of it, but an incredible story while I was there. I mean, I got asked to speak for a conference and doing my Brain Blinkers work over there, and a beautiful audience all through Southeast Asia. So, you know, we had lots of people from Hong Kong, Singapore, Vietnam, Thailand, etc., and, of course, Malaysia. And in, as you would know, in Asia, support crews, so people like the AV guys, waiters, you know, hotel staff, etc. It's a very different culture, wouldn't you agree? Like, they get treated a little bit differently to here, right?
0: Yeah. Because here, we're respectful of everyone, but over there, they let you know your station.
1: Spot on. That's probably the best way to put it. They let you know your station. And here we are. Here I am at this session. Beautiful hotel room. Like, in terms of quality of room, the screen was the biggest screen I've ever seen in my life. Lovely stage, great mics, and all that. So all the things that I pay attention to as a speaker, right? And I'm getting organized. And there was like eight or nine AV crew, and they all introduced themselves to me. Like, looked like it was oversupply of people, but they were really good people. Anyway, they get me all set up, and they wouldn't let me touch the foot chart. Oh, we'll do that for you, sir. Really subservient, but also just wanting the right result. And I thought, that's really lovely, you know, really nice blokes. So I get up and do my first bit. And then in the breaks, when I'm asking the audience to think about, you know, some limiting beliefs, or think about this, that, and the other, and how it's going to relate to your work, they'd put on music in the background that related to what I was saying. So when I was talking about beliefs, they were doing songs about belief. And then when I was talking about fear, they'd put on some stuff that was, you know, about fright. It was, and I didn't ask them. I just remember turning over, looking at them, giving them a big thumbs up. And this guy, big guy, really big guy, had a huge smile on his face. Anyway, we go to the lunch break, and I send the people out of the room because I'm preparing them for the sketching activity, a bit of fun. And I'm staying in the room. And again, I didn't tell the AV guys I'm doing this. So everyone clears out of the room. I'm preparing the room for during the lunch break for the next session.
0: Yep.
1: And what do they do? They chuck on AC/DC, Jimmy Barnes, Cold Chisel, and they pumped up the music. It was a beautiful sound system. And I just turned and looked, and I went and grabbed a photo with them. I said, boys, this is the best customer service I've experienced in ages. To me, all it showed was it doesn't take much. It's the small things. All these guys are doing, instead of just doing their job, all they've got to do is make sure the mics work and the sound levels are up and there's music, etc. But they just went that one little step more, which is, what's this bloke about? He's an Aussie. He might enjoy this music while we're playing. And I did, and it really hit me hard. I think, gosh, that's really impressive. So, you know, here we are on a Monday morning. What are you going to line up this week with someone? What's something small you can do that's going to make a difference to someone? It doesn't have to be big. It doesn't have to cost you a cent. But it makes you think how much it can impact people.
0: Yeah, and it doesn't necessarily have to be a client or a support worker as well. It could be your kids, your spouse, your colleague that you work shoulder to shoulder with every day.
1: You know, shoulder to shoulder with someone at work, and, you know, they do or say something, and an hour or two later, return to them and say, you know what you said there? That really made a difference to my day and resulted in this. Really appreciate that, mate.
0: Yeah.
1: Gosh, seven seconds of your day.
0: Yeah.
1: And you're not crawling, you're not, you know, pretending to be someone you're not. You're just truly appreciating or thinking from their angle, and it makes the world a difference. No one can deny that.
0: Absolutely. Anthony Bonici is with us. You can find out more, brainblinkers.com. AB, thanks as always, mate. Have a great day.
1: You too, buddy.
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Orange in the Central West. It's 105.1 Triple M. It is the four non-blondes. And what's up? It's Monday morning, the 21st of September. 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Checking with your forecast for today. What a great weekend it was. And set to continue again for this week. And there was talk of rain later in the week, but seems to have evaporated, dare I say it. We've got a top today, sunny 20 degrees for the Central West, down to 5 overnight, mostly sunny Tuesday 17, Wednesday mostly sunny 20. There is a late shower on Thursday, possibly, top of 21 degrees, mostly sunny for Friday, 23 degrees. Not bad at all. Right now, it's U2, Everlasting Love, Triple M.

0: Orange in the Central West's 105.1 Triple M. It's U2's Everlasting Love, new sport and weather coming up in the next half hour. Tony Milletto, he is the mayor of Orange. We'll catch up with him, find out what's been making news around town, and also what's happening with the deputy mayor's position, which, as I understand, is currently still vacant. Tony Milletto, the mayor of Orange, in the next half hour. It's news time.
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2: 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The average for diesel sits around $2.83. 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
3: Big, big news this morning from 9am with the return of your 50k no repeat workday guarantee at Triple M. It's making me feel pretty damn good, MJ. We'll hear from Michael Jackson from 9. Mighty, mighty Boss Tones. And it is all coming up from 9 o'clock this morning here at Triple M. The return of your 50k no repeat workday.
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18: Hello, I'm David Dolan with your local headlines. Police are investigating a suspicious fire and break-in on a rural property south of Wellington. It happened in Mountain Valley Road at Nuria last Tuesday. The shed was completely destroyed by flames, while several sheds were broken into with two rifles, vehicles and equipment stolen. Batteries are being blamed for a growing number of fires at New South Wales tips and recycling centres. Fire and Rescue has responded to 86 fires so far this year statewide and 44 incidents involving garbage trucks. Debate over New South Wales gun laws is heating up. The state opposition is promising to scrap firearm ownership caps and freeze the controversial gun buyback scheme. New South Wales Farmers has welcomed the move, saying law-abiding firearm owners shouldn't be unfairly treated. And an Orange TAFE teacher has picked up an impressive award. Cynthia Matthews has won the inaugural Australian Institute of Horticulture Mentorship Award for her efforts supporting apprentices starting off in the horticulture industry.
1: Triple M National News.
19: Hey there, I'm Lauren Howard. Australia's launched a bid for a seat on the United Nations Security Council. The PM kicking off the campaign in New York overnight, seeking a two-year term. Anthony Albanese saying he believes we're in a pretty strong position to score one of the two seats available. A near record low for Labor in the polls, the party's primary vote has fallen to just 27% in the latest news poll. That's just 1% higher than the lowest ever result in 2011. Aussies are forecast to have one of the longest life expectancies in the world by 2066. The latest intergenerational report predicts we'll live up to 4 years longer. And music stars have paid tribute to John Farnham at a concert overnight to raise money for head and neck cancer. Coldplay's Chris Martin performing this original via satellite.
20: And I really do love Coldplay. I love Coldplay, it's true. But my favourite is John Farnham. He's a better singer than you.
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19: Newcastle's hung on to beat the Warriors 12-10 in front of a record crowd at Eden Park. Last year's Wooden Spooners will now take on minor premiers Penrith in a grand final qualifier. There were a few controversial calls near the end of the match. Coach Justin Holbrook asked about them after the game.
22: Sensibly played by Tyson Frizzell to get in the way at the end.
23: No, I didn't notice that. Thanks.
24: Can you clarify why you think they were right? Because they were very controversial.
23: Yeah, I thought he stripped it with his hand and ripped it like that.
24: But what about the other two?
23: What are the other two?
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18: Sunny today, chasing a top of 20 degrees in Orange, 23 in Cowra. Mostly fine and a bit cooler tomorrow and staying fairly dry for the rest of the week. 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

0: Orange and the Central West's 105.1 Triple M. We're brought to you thanks to Harvey Norman in the Orange Grove Homemaker Centre. In studio with us this Monday morning, it's a very warm welcome to Tony Mileto, the Mayor of Orange. How are you, Tony?
1: And a very good morning to you also, Gilly. Very well this morning, thank you.
0: Very good. Now, Council met last week. We've had a vote within councillors, and I believe Councillor Jamie Steadman has replaced Councillor Tammy Greenhalgh as the Deputy Mayor.
1: Yes, and Council's elected Councillor Jamie Steadman as Deputy Mayor for the period of September 26 through to September 28. That election was conducted by CEO Scott Moyder with the support of the governance team.
0: All right. Now, I believe there's been a bit of an issue because there was a problem with the procedure, an error made, and it needs to be voted on again, as I understand.
1: Yes, that's correct. What occurred was that there was an error with the nomination forms, and as a result of that, I suggested to the CEO that we write to the local government of New South Wales to get clarification on whether the ballot was conducted in accordance with the proper regulations, etc. And it came back on Thursday last week that it was an issue for the council. What I've decided to do is hold that election again. That'll be held on our next council meeting.
0: Okay, all right. Whilst at the moment Councillor Steadman is the Deputy Mayor, that might change. So we'll keep you posted on that one here at Triple M. Now, active transport strategy has been adopted.
1: It certainly has, and an important one, this one, Gilly, because Council adopted the Orange Active Transport Strategy Implementation Plan for 2026 following public exhibition. The strategy provides a long-term framework for improving walking and cycling connections across Orange and will help future grant applications and project planning.
0: Okay, now new recreation and open space strategy, that's been adopted as well.
1: Yeah, it's very important, this one also, and Council adopted that Orange Open Space and Recreational Strategy plan for 2026. The strategy will guide future planning and investment in parks, recreational facilities, green corridors, open spaces across Orange and local government areas.
0: All right, now Council also discussed the planning proposal for manufactured homes. This one not too far from our studios here at Triple M.
1: No, and it's created a lot of interest also, this one, Gilly, and Council has discussed a planning proposal for a manufactured home estate at 148 Lone Pine and 84 Barabin Way, and that's on the corner as you come into town from the eastern side of Orange, from Bathurst. Council has raised concerns included strategic planning considerations, impact on drinking water catchment, site suitability and integration with surrounding development. Council resolved to approve the proposal to go through to the gateway process, incorporating recommendations and conditions which were identified in the report brought forward by council staff. That gateway determination means the application will be assessed by the Department of Planning, Housing and Infrastructure.
0: All right, so this is adjacent to the Redmond proposed development there by Landcom.
1: Yes, and it joins that. This is a gated community which we're referring to.
0: Okay, all right. Feedback invited on the proposed code of conduct changes. What can you tell us?
1: Yes, this has been ongoing for a while, Gilly. I mean, Council noted consultation being undertaken by the Office of Local Government on a proposed new model code of conduct for staff, delegates, community members. The changes form part of a broader conduct framework reform across local government. But, you know, as we know and we would hope, we want people to conduct themselves accordingly.
0: Yep, all right. Now, Orange Regional Gallery's annual Central West Community Exhibition opened on the weekend.
1: It certainly did, and I had the pleasure of being down there for that last Friday night. This is the Here Now exhibition. It's an annual gallery event. It's a community exhibition which celebrates a wide-ranging talent and creative spirit that exists in our region.
0: Yep, all right. The exhibition's running until the 25th of October. Now, on the weekend also, yesterday it was on, the Sustainable Living Expo.
1: It certainly was. One of our favourite community events of the year was held yesterday, with the Sustainable Living Expo being held at the Orange Showground. There's plenty of people there looking to cut their power bills, learn more about electric vehicles, save water, reduce waste and pick up some practical ideas for around the home.
0: Yep, you can view the program on Council's website if you want to find out what the subjects were that were discussed. Now, Mulder Street Bridge update. What's happening at Elephant Park, please?
1: There's some good news here, Gilly, and people have been asking about this bridge between Elephant Park and Mulder Park, which has been closed for several months now. The good news is that the design and engineering for that new bridge has commenced for a replacement for the old bridge. Fabrication will be finished at the end of November, and the construction is to begin at the beginning of December. We're aiming to have that project finished by the end of December, weather permitting.
0: All right. Let's talk about winter sports season concluding. Now, the sports that I'm involved in are rugby league, rugby union, and basketball. Basketball have got their grand finals next week. Rugby league concluded, rugby union concluded. You can tell us about soccer.
1: Yes, it concluded on the weekend. We had our grand finals out there at Jack Brabham Park. Huge day, and congratulations to all those winners. Sunday was a big day for everyone as well, because it's generally the presentation day which follows grand final day, so plenty of happening in Orange, and I'd just like to pay huge thanks to everyone who made it possible, to the players who gave their all every week, the coaches, officials, volunteers, for all of those sports which you've spoken about, Gilly, club committees who work behind the scenes, of course the parents, grandparents, supporters, standing on the sideline throughout the winter in freezing cold.
0: Done my years of that, done my time in that space. It's not a great time, particularly if it's raining and snowing and you're standing ankle deep in water.
1: Yes, but I know that the kids love it, don't they? They you know, enjoy having their parents there, watching them play the sport, and really rewarding for all involved. So thanks to everybody for a wonderful season in all sports.
0: Yeah, get the zinc out, get the cricket bat out, get the whites on, and it's cricket season coming up very soon indeed. I'm with the Mayor of Orange in studio with us this morning, Tony Milotto. Good to chat, mate. Have a good day.
1: Thanks, Gilly, and you take care.
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16: Hi, I'm Lauren Howard. Concerns farmers could face workforce shortages under the federal government's migration changes. The NFF Horticulture Council says changes to working holiday makers' settings risk reducing the number of backpackers taking up agricultural jobs in regional Australia. It's also calling for visa backlogs to be cleared ahead of harvest season, warning labour shortages could drive up food prices. Well, the price of diesel remains above pre-war levels and is unlikely to come down. A grain farmer telling the ABC, combined with the cost of pesticides and herbicides, it's costing his property around 40% of its profitability. And little penguins at the Canberra Zoo and Aquarium will start being vaccinated against the deadly H5 bird flu this week. It'll bring the number of birds approved for vaccination across the country to close to 10,000. There have been no detections in our poultry or agricultural systems at this point in time.
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2: Northern Distributor Road is steady both ways at Ophir Road and no issues coming through Clifton Grove for Lower Lewis Ponds Road. Icy Road is steady moving up through Emu Swamp Lewis Ponds. Mitchell Highway trouble-free from Beasley Road in Lucknow and travelling through to the Rocks. And Melthorpe Road is steady trip in both directions. Head to Canberra for Floriade, Australia's biggest celebration of spring. 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That's the latest traffic on Orange in the Central West, 105.1 Triple M.
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5: G'day, it's Justin from Hanson's iCare Plus. 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Hay fever. A couple of hundred years ago, doctors noticed people sneezing, developing runny noses and itchy eyes during the hay cutting season. They also looked flushed and unwell, hence the term fever. Later it became clear the real cause was pollen allergies, but the term hay fever has stuck. So why spring? 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
18: Hello, I'm David Dolan with your local headlines. There are fresh calls for action to stop the scourge of domestic violence following the deaths of three women in New South Wales. They all died within the space of 10 hours, allegedly at the hands of male relatives. Minister Sophie Kotsis says there are three families dealing with unimaginable grief.
19: They were loved in their communities by their families, and they have lost their lives to this vile domestic violence.
18: And if you or someone you know needs help, call 1-800-RESPECT. A man who allegedly firebombed the Dubbo home of someone known to him is back in court tomorrow. The 24-year-old has spent the weekend in custody following his arrest late last week. He's accused of setting fire to the house in Houston Drive on Tuesday, causing extensive damage. And Victorian bull rider Kelsey Pavlou has taken out the pro bull riding event in Orange. He delivered the only perfect 2-for-2 performance at Wade Park on Saturday night to claim his first event of the PBRC.
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12: Hey there, I'm Lauren Howard. Support for Labor has sunk to a near record low, according to the latest news poll. Seven reporter Josh Martin says the party's primary vote has dropped 10% in just a year.
20: Pundits putting the fall down to the Bondi Beach terrorist attack and Labor's unpopular budget tax changes. When it comes to preferred Prime Minister, Anthony Albanese is still in the lead, but Pauline Hanson is slowly making ground on the Prime Minister.
12: Meantime, Anthony Albanese has launched a campaign for Australia to join the UN Security Council on a two-year term overnight. The trial of a former police officer who allegedly murdered Sydney couple Jesse Baird and Luke Davies will begin today. Beau Lamar Condon's pleaded not guilty. He's accused of shooting the pair in early 2024. And the pathway to a dementia diagnosis has been long and complex for many Aussies. A new survey finding fewer than half were diagnosed within the first year of noticing symptoms.
9: Clean clothes, a warm shower, a conversation. Small moments that make a big difference to someone doing it tough. 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
12: New Zealand season is over after a second straight finals defeat, going down to Newcastle 12-10 in Auckland. Captain James Fisher-Harris admits some of the calls were a bit frustrating.
21: I thought we had a lot of opportunities, we just didn't ice them, and we could have stopped a lot of momentum, could stop those tries essentially, but we didn't, so that's finals footy.
12: While the Knights are through to their first prelim in 13 years to take on minor premiers Penrith on Sunday.
16: Humans are social creatures and we need connection to feel good. 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A quick chat can change more than you think.
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18: Sunny today, chasing a top of 20 degrees in Orange, 23 in Cowra. Mostly fine and a bit cooler tomorrow and staying fairly dry for the rest of the week. 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
16: 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Whoa! 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

0: Orange in the Central West, 105.1 at Triple M. Now, we have an organisation here in the Central West called Skillset, and recently they've held an awards event recognising life-changing success right across our region. And joining us online, it's the CEO, Narelle Stocks. Narelle, good morning to you.
1: Good morning, Neil.
0: Firstly, wonderful to see you at the Ronald McDonald House Ball a few weeks ago now, but what an amazing night that was.
1: Amazing night, generous people from our community supporting just a fantastic organisation. Great night.
0: Yeah, it certainly was. It really was. Now, let's talk about Skillset. Firstly, for those that aren't aware, what is it that you do?
1: Well, Skillset's been operating in the region for 44 years. We're the largest employer of apprentices and trainees in Western New South Wales. We do a range of workforce programs to support businesses and individuals to go through vocational education and training and get the employment pathways that they need to contribute to our region.
0: Look, it really is life-changing stuff in some instances or many instances for the people that you support.
1: That's right. So the awards that you mentioned are our annual awards that we do in conjunction with National Skills Week. And it's an opportunity for us to recognise the businesses and individuals in our region that are just doing fantastic things in vocational education and training. One of the big awards was for Hort Enterprises, local business in Orange. Yep. They've been supporting apprentices for over 20 years now. In fact, they've actually supported 200 apprentices in the last 20 years. And the work that they do to support women entering trades, mature age apprentices, First Nations trainees, has actually also been recognised. They're in the running for a statewide award as the large business of the year. And I think it's testament to local businesses doing great things to create pathways for people to experience vocational education and training, but also to retain skills in the region.
0: I mean, particularly in this environment at the moment, skill shortages, it's a big talking point. It's a big issue for many businesses. So the work that you do, I think it's invaluable.
1: Yeah, and I think it is hard for businesses at times to know how to actually address skill shortages. I guess that's where an organisation like Skillset can actually help play a part. We've been doing this for over 40 years, as I said. Our completion rate for apprentices is around 79% over the last 5 years. Now, the state and national averages are about 55%. So that means we're doing something right in recruiting the right people, retaining workers, mentoring young people in particular in apprenticeships, and supporting businesses to know how to get the most out of their investment in apprenticeships. So I think our contribution to the region is to ensure that businesses have the workforce they need and so that we don't have businesses crying out for skilled workers, that we're growing our own and that we're educating young people in particular in schools that VET pathways are exciting careers. You will not be unemployed if you pursue a career pathway in VET and you don't come out with a hex debt, you come out with skills, you get paid while you work.
0: Yeah.
1: It's an exciting career pathway, and we hope more people in the region see it as the way to go and that they stay in the region.
0: What industries do you operate across?
1: The whole gamut. So we, in fact, operate from Lithgow to Broken Hill, so we're covering 50% of the state, and we provide support to all businesses. Now, other organisations like ours that are operating across the state might specialise in an area like electrical, for example. We are committed to working in the communities in which we operate, and that means providing our services to all industries. So whether that's construction, electrical, auto, you name it, we do it all, right down to traineeships as well. One of the awards that we presented, our awards, was for the Regional Investment Corporation. They had their very First Nations identified trainee. And that young lady, Christine, did an incredible job juggling family life, community responsibilities, working full time. It's those types of people that are creating real change for their lives, a new direction, and that's what makes my staff excited, working with these people that get employment opportunities and supporting businesses to have the workforce they need.
0: Yeah, absolutely. Invaluable work that they do at Skillset, ladies and gentlemen. You can find out more, whether you're a business owner or perhaps a young person or somebody later in your years trying to transition to a new career, skillset.com.au. Narelle Stocks is with me this morning. She is the Chief Executive Officer. Narelle, wonderful to chat and look forward to catching up soon.
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Orange in the Central West. 105.1 Triple M, 23 past 7. 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Beautiful day in store today. Sunny, 21 degrees this afternoon for Orange and Blaney. Down to 5 overnight. Mostly sunny tomorrow, 17 the top. There is a talk of a late shower for Thursday, Wednesday and Thursday. Top of 20 and 21 respectively. Back to sunny conditions Friday. 23 degrees. It's 12 degrees out at the airport, 12 degrees in town. And right now, it's David Bowie. Triple F.

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2: Taking the Mitchell Highway hassle-free this morning, coming in from Bathurst, making your way towards Lucknow. No dramas along Northern Distributor Road, moving from Isley Road to Ophir Road and up towards Botanic Gardens. In town, a delay-free trip, Summer Street and Peasley Street is looking steady to Forest Road in Bloomfield. This week at IGA, get Coca-Cola 12 by 300ml varieties, half price just $12. That's worth pulling over for. And September 22, participating stores excludes IGA local grocer. That's the latest traffic on Orange in the Central West, 105.1 Triple M.
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4: Big, big news this morning from 9 a.m. with the return of your 50K no repeat workday guarantee at Triple M. It's making me feel pretty damn good, MJ. We'll hear from Michael Jackson from 9. Mighty, mighty Boston's. And it is all coming up from 9 o'clock this morning here at Triple M. The return of your 50K, no repeat workday.
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8: Good morning, I'm David Dolan with your local headlines. Central West and Arana fuel prices are finally starting to settle. The average cost of diesel hasn't moved too much over the last few days, sitting at $2.91 a litre in Dubbo and $2.83 in Orange. Unleaded also remains steady after climbing rapidly over the last fortnight. Hidden batteries in vapes and kids' toys are leading to a surge in fires at tips and recycling centres in New South Wales. Fire and Rescue has dealt with 86 fires so far this year and 44 fires in garbage trucks. It's becoming not only a safety risk for staff, but also a financial burden for waste companies. And in a bid to avoid sending solar panel materials to landfill, the state government is consulting on Australia's first mandatory solar panel recycling scheme. New South Wales generates around 14,000 tonnes of solar panel waste every year. That's expected to increase to 89,000 by 2045.
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21: Morning, I'm Lauren Howard. Support for Labor has slumped to its lowest level in 14 years. The latest news poll shows the party's primary vote has fallen to just 27%. Senior Labor Minister Tanya Plibersek telling Seven it could certainly be a lot better.
22: Polls are obviously not great, but we are not focused on the polling. What we're focused on is making a real difference in people's lives.
21: Meantime, PM Anthony Albanese has officially launched a campaign for Australia to join the UN Security Council. Aussie women are predicted to live to almost 90 years old on average by 2066. The federal government's latest intergenerational report out today also forecasts life expectancy for men will rise to around 86 years. And there's been a special concert overnight with Aussie and international performers paying tribute to John Farnham. The event marked the start of the Lend Your Voice campaign, raising money for head and neck cancer.
23: Did you know that diabetes is Australia's fastest growing chronic condition? 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
21: The Knights' fairy tale season continues through to their first prelim final in 13 years. Last year's Wooden Spooners hanging on to beat the Warriors 12-10 at Eden Park. Kalen Ponga says playing in front of a record crowd was unreal.
24: Straight from the get-go, even in the warm-up, just the way the stadium is and obviously the numbers that were here, I thought they were loud the whole game. It was not hard to focus at times, but there was just a lot going on and, you know, that's awesome. You know, that's semi-final footy.
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8: Sunny today, chasing a top of 20 degrees in Orange, 23 in Cowra. Mostly fine and a bit cooler tomorrow and staying fairly dry for the rest of the week. 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

0: Orange of the Central West, 105.1 Triple M. It's Roxette's Fading Like a Flower. A couple of teams in the NRL faded like flowers on the weekend. There's just four teams remaining in the competition for this year. What a fantastic weekend of rugby league action it was, particularly if you're on the winning side of the ledger like us Mighty Roosters fans were. And, of course, congratulations to the Knights as well. They had a fantastic outing yesterday. Here's some highlights from the weekend's action.
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2: Goes from Toya, Tedesco, Savano's going to launch this one. Up she goes. Here comes Tupou. Plucks it out of the air and scores a beautiful Roosters try.
3: As we see Nicho Hynes coming off the field for an HIA, what a fast start here.
4: Nicho goes for an HIA.
5: Well, Nicho Hynes has been ruled out of this game. He will not be coming back. He has failed his HIA.
2: Robson, right side, Jerry Evans. Jerry Evans, he's only going to reach out, and he does. What a win for the Roosters. 46 points to 10. A record score over the Sharks in a final.
6: Connor getting away now to Best. Wides up, pushes away from Labor. He's got Sharp on the inside. Surely. Yes. Goodbye. Halasima splashes over his out. Surely he is out like a Halasima. Oh, it's going up as a try. Oh, hang on. He's close.
7: It might be his left foot, Dan.
6: Feet off the ground.
7: He's in.
6: He's got it. Incredible. Payne Tuapiki moves in and he has pulled it. No goal. 2 points the margin. 9 minutes to go. The Halasima is taken out. It's a bad miss from Klein. This would have been a penalty goal right in front.
7: That's a penalty.
6: And they've been dudding on that one, the Warriors. Knights through to the prelim. Warriors out in straight sets. 12-10 the final score.
0: Yes, that's how it happened on the weekend. Roosters 46 points to 10 over the Sharks. Knights 12 points to 10 over the Warriors. Sharks gone and Warriors gone. Dolphins will take on the Roosters Friday at 7:50 p.m. That's Friday, Dolphins-Roosters. And then on Sunday at 4 p.m, Panthers will be taking on the Knights. That's how it is shaping up for the preliminary finals in the 2026 NRL competition. Absolutely fantastic. Winner goes through to the grand final. Losers are Gonski. So good luck if your team's still alive. Hunters and Collectors up next, Triple M.
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0: G'day, it's Moffy. Today is September 21.
1: Do you remember when it was September?
0: That was written on this day in 1978 for no other reason than it sounded good on the Earth, Wind & Fire song. Nirvana released All Apologies in 1993.
1: What else should I be?
0: It was the last single released by the band while Kurt Cobain was still alive. In 1974, Backman Turner Overdrive released this. And the Bengals announced their split on this day in 1989. Cat Stevens, or as he was known, Yusef Islam, at the time, was denied entry into the US in 2004. The singer had shown up on a terrorism watch list accused of funding terror groups. Birthdays today, and singer Leonard Cohen was born on this day in 1934. He passed away in 2016.
2: Hallelujah. Hallelujah. Liam Gallagher from Oasis is 54 today. Bill Murray turned 76.
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0: It's 4 minutes out from 8 o'clock. News, sport and weather coming up. Birthday balls in the next half hour. $1,000 up for grabs right here on Triple M. Thanks to Lada and Home at Lucknow. We'll play after the news, which is next.
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2: Nashdell, Cargo Road steady, coming in from Lidstar, delay-free to Coronation Drive in town. Northern Distributor Road at Ophir Road and Icy Road, a clear run. Mitchell Highway from Lucknow and coming in towards Bathurst is delay-free. Millthorpe Road to Wiley Road, a steady trip in both directions. 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That's latest traffic on Orange in the Central West, 105.1 Triple M.
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18: Hello, I'm Dave Bedolan with your local headlines. Police are hunting the culprit who set fire to a shed south of Wellington. It happened on Mountain Valley Road in Urea last Tuesday. Officers discovered other sheds had been broken into with 2 rifles, vehicles and equipment stolen. A young man accused of firebombing a home in Dubbo remains in custody. The 24-year-old didn't apply for bail after facing court late last week, with his case listed for mention tomorrow. Tuesday's fire caused major damage to the property in Houston Drive. The price of diesel is finally easing a little in the Central West and Arana, just shy of the $3 a litre mark. After soaring over the past fortnight, the average cost has settled in recent days at $2.91 in Dubbo and $2.83 in Orange. Canberra's ruled out any future cuts to the fuel excise. And it was a sellout crowd at Wade Park for the Pro Bull Riding Orange Invitational over the weekend. Victorian rider Kelsey Pavlou took out the event, narrowly beating Queenslander Kurt Shepherd.
10: Triple M National News.
19: Hey there, I'm Lauren Howard. The latest news poll shows Labor's primary vote has fallen to 27%, its worst result in 14 years. While support for the coalition is sitting at just 19%, opposition leader Angus Taylor has been asked about it on Nine this morning.
20: Well, you've seen improvement in the support for me as leader, and you're seeing improvement in many polls for the coalition. But look, I'm not going to get into focusing and commenting on an individual poll.
19: Australia has officially launched its campaign to join the UN Security Council. A secret ballot will now take place in 2028. The trial of a former police officer accused of murdering a Sydney couple will start today. Beau Lamar Condon has pleaded not guilty to two counts of domestic violence-related murder. And the latest intergenerational report shows Australia's population will edge close to 40 million by 2066, with Aussies to live longer but have fewer kids.
21: Every load of laundry is a fresh start. 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
19: A drama-filled thriller last night as the Knights upset the Warriors 12-10 in Auckland. New Zealand fans left furious, though, believing officials missed an escort penalty in the final minute that could have sent the game into extra time. Coach Andrew Webster asked about it post-match.
22: Yeah, that would have drawn the game and gone the golden point, or we could have scored off the other one. Who knows? But at the end of the day, you make your own luck in this game, and we had enough opportunities to win that game.
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18: Sunny today, chasing a top of 20 degrees in Orange, 23 in Cowra, mostly fine and a bit cooler tomorrow, and staying fairly dry for the rest of the week. 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
0: It's 4.5 minutes past eight. On this Monday morning, it's the 21st of September. Time for birthday balls now. June this morning. Come and play. You got a June birthday. 133353. We got $1,000 up for grabs thanks to Larder and Home at Lucknow. Once again, it is June this morning. $1,000 on the line. We'll do it after this. The Stones. Stubby up. Triple M.

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2: All right, let's get into birthday balls this Monday morning, kicking it off with another $1,000 up for grabs. David's rung through this morning. How are you today, David?
3: Good, thank you.
2: You have a June birthday?
3: I certainly do.
2: All right, David, ball's out. Fingers crossed for you, mate. 16th of June.
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2: When's yours, mate?
3: June 30.
2: June 30. David, thank you. I'll put you in the end of month draw, mate. Have a great day.
3: Thank you. Thank you,
2: Gilly. All right. No joy for David this morning, but it might be your lucky day tomorrow when birthday balls returns. Thanks to Larder and Home out at Lucknow. Good food, good coffee, and good living. Crowded House up next. Triple M.
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0: Orange in the Central West, 105.1 Triple M, Monday morning. Let's catch up with Anthony Bonici from Brain Blinkers. He's joining us online this morning. AB, good morning, mate.
1: Good morning, buddy. How are you?
0: Going well. Now, we missed you last week because you were abroad. You were in my birthplace, the country that I was born in, Malaysia. You were doing a presentation and a talk in Kuala Lumpur.
1: Yeah, what an amazing place. It was a little bit hectic that week. It was one of those things where, and everyone knows this, when it rains, it pours, to use a very good country metaphor. You know, a week of pretty much nothing face-to-face with customers, and then three in a row, Melbourne, Kuala Lumpur, Sydney. That was like Thursday, Friday, Saturday. Insane, wow. proper insane. But I actually ended up treating Kuala Lumpur like it was a domestic trip. I flew over there in the afternoon of one on Thursday, spoke on Friday, and came home that evening.
0: Wow. What is it, 9 hours, I think? I haven't been for
1: eight and a half, between eight and a half. What a wonderful place. I mean, not that I got to see much of it, but an incredible story while I was there. I mean, I got asked to speak for a conference and doing my Brain Blinkers work over there, and a beautiful audience all through Southeast Asia. So, you know, we had lots of people from Hong Kong, Singapore, Vietnam, Thailand, etc., and, of course, Malaysia. And as you would know, in Asia, support crews, so people like the AV guys, waiters, you know, hotel staff, etc. It's a very different culture, wouldn't you agree? Like, they get treated a little bit differently to here, right?
0: Yeah, because here, we're respectful of everyone, but over there, they let you know your station.
1: Spot on. That's probably the best way to put it. They let you know your station. And here we are. Here I am at this session. Beautiful hotel room. Like, in terms of quality of room, the screen was the biggest screen I've ever seen in my life. Lovely stage, great mics, and all that. So all the things that I pay attention to as a speaker, right? And I'm getting organized. And there was like eight or nine AV crew, and they all introduced themselves to me. Like, looked like it was oversupplied people, but they were really good people. Anyway, they get me all set up, and they wouldn't let me touch the foot chart. Oh, we'll do that for you, sir. Really subservient, but also just wanting the right result. And I thought, that's really lovely, you know, really nice blokes. So I get up and do my first bit. And then in the breaks, when I'm asking the audience to think about, you know, some limiting beliefs, or think about this, that, and the other, and how it's going to relate to your work, they'd put on music in the background that related to what I was saying. So when I was talking about beliefs, they were doing songs about belief. And then when I was talking about fear, they'd put on some stuff that was, you know, about fright. It was, and I didn't ask them, but I just remember turning over, looking at them, giving them a big thumbs up. And this guy, big guy, really big guy, had a huge smile on his face. Anyway, we go to the lunch break, and I send the people out of the room because I'm preparing them for the sketching activity, bit of fun. And I'm staying in the room. And again, I didn't tell the AV guys I'm doing this. So everyone clears out of the room. I'm preparing the room during the lunch break for the next session.
0: Yep.
1: And what do? They chuck on AC/DC, Jimmy Barnes, Cold Chisel, and they pumped up the music. It was a beautiful sound system. And I just turned and looked, and I went and grabbed a photo with them. I said, boys, this is the best customer service I've experienced in ages. To me, all it showed was it doesn't take much. It's the small things. All these guys are doing, instead of just doing their job, all they've got to do is make sure the mics work and the sound levels are up and there's music, etc. But they just went that one little step more, which is, what's this bloke about? He's an Aussie. He might enjoy this music while we're playing. And I did, and it really hit me hard. I think, gosh, that's really impressive. So, you know, here we are on a Monday morning. What are you going to line up this week with someone? What's something small you can do that's going to make a difference to someone? It doesn't have to be big. It doesn't have to cost you a cent. But it makes you think how much it can impact people.
0: Yeah, and it doesn't necessarily have to be a client or a support worker as well. It could be your kids, your spouse, your colleague that you work shoulder to shoulder with every day.
1: You know, shoulder to shoulder with someone at work, and, you know, they do or say something, and an hour or two later, return to them and say, you know what you said there? That really made a difference to my day and resulted in this. Really appreciate that, mate. Yeah. Gosh, seven seconds of your day.
0: Yeah.
1: And you're not crawling, you're not, you know, pretending to be someone you're not. You're just truly appreciating or thinking from their angle, and it makes a world of difference. No one can deny that.
0: Absolutely. Anthony Bonici's with us. You can find out more, brainblinkers.com. AB, thanks as always, mate. Have a great day.
1: You too, buddy.
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0: Orange and the Central West's 105.1 Triple M, the B52's Love Shack, 25 minutes past 8. News, sport and weather coming up in the next half hour. The Mayor of Orange, Tony Mulitto, will join us in studio. We'll find out what's happening with this Deputy Mayor's position, which, as I understand, it's still vacant. We'll get the details and the latest on what's happening in that space when the Mayor joins us after the news, which is next.
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2: Traffic for the Escort Way, Boronor steady coming towards Boronor Road. Nashdale Cargo Road, it's a little slow both ways. In town, slow moving both ways. Summer Street at Peasley Street, Northern Distributor Road, Ophir Road and Icy Road, no problems. The Mitchell Highway, clear run from Lucknow heading into Bathurst. Coming up, Milthorpe Road, a steady trip. Experience Floriade's Dark Side at Nightfest in Commonwealth Park, Canberra from October 1st to 4th. 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That's the latest traffic on Orange in the Central West, 105.1 Triple M.
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4: 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Mighty, mighty Boss Tones. 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
10: Hello, I'm Dave Bedolan with your local headlines. Police are investigating a suspicious fire and break-in on a rural property south of Wellington. It happened in Mountain Valley Road at Urea last Tuesday. The shed was completely destroyed by flames, while several sheds were broken into with two rifles, vehicles and equipment stolen. Debate over New South Wales gun laws is heating up. The state opposition is promising to scrap firearm ownership caps and freeze the controversial gun buyback scheme. New South Wales Farmers has welcomed the move, saying law-abiding firearm owners shouldn't be unfairly treated. Batteries are being blamed for a growing number of fires at New South Wales tips and recycling centres. Fire and Rescue has responded to 86 fires so far this year statewide and 44 incidents involving garbage trucks. And an Orange TAFE teacher has picked up an impressive award. Cynthia Matthews has won the inaugural Australian Institute of Horticulture Mentorship Award for her efforts supporting apprentices starting off in the horticulture industry.
11: Triple M National News.
12: Hey there, I'm Lauren Howard. The PM has launched Australia's campaign for a two-year term on the UN Security Council. Anthony Albanese telling reporters in New York, our country plays a big role in world affairs.
13: Australia punches above our weight, and we can have an impact on the world, and that's what I want to see Australia do.
12: A near record low for Labor in the polls. The party's primary vote has fallen to just 27% in the latest news poll. That's just 1% higher than the lowest ever result in 2011. Australians are forecast to have one of the longest life expectancies in the world by 2066. The latest intergenerational report predicts we'll live up to 4 years longer thanks to medical advances and better access to health care. And stars from all around the world, including Keith Urban and Jimmy Barnes, have honoured John Farnham at a special tribute concert in Melbourne overnight.
14: Research shows that regularly eating ultra-processed foods can increase your risk of developing type 2 diabetes by 53%. Search Diabetes Australia for more about the nation's fastest-growing chronic condition.
12: Newcastle's hung on to beat the Warriors 12-10 in front of a record crowd at Eden Park. Last year's Wooden Spooners will now take on minor premiers Penrith in a grand final qualifier. There were a few controversial calls near the end of the match. Newcastle coach Justin Holbrook's been asked about them.
15: Sense of being played by Tyson Frizzell to get in the way at the end.
16: No, I didn't notice that. Thanks.
17: Can you just clarify why you think they were right? 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
16: Yeah, I thought he stripped it with his hand and ripped it like that.
17: But what about the other two?
16: What are the other two?
7: 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Stay alert. 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
10: Sunny today, chasing a top of 20 degrees in Orange, 23 in Cowra. Mostly fine and a bit cooler tomorrow. And staying fairly dry for the rest of the week. 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

0: Orange and the Central West's 105.1 Triple M. We're brought to you thanks to Harvey Norman in the Orange Grove Homemaker Centre. In studio with us this Monday morning, it's a very warm welcome to Tony Mileto, the Mayor of Orange. How are you, Tony?
1: And a very good morning to you, also, Gilly. Very well this morning, thank you.
0: Very good. Now, Council met last week. We've had a vote within councillors, and I believe Councillor Jamie Steadman has replaced Councillor Tammy Greenhalgh as the Deputy Mayor.
1: Yes, and Council's elected Councillor Jamie Steadman as Deputy Mayor for the period of September 26 through to September 28. That election was conducted by CEO Scott Moyder with the support of the governance team.
0: All right. Now, I believe there's been a bit of an issue because there was a problem with the procedure, an error made, and it needs to be voted on again, as I understand.
1: Yes, that's correct. What occurred was that there was an error with the nomination forms, and as a result of that, I suggested to the CEO that we write to the local government in New South Wales to get clarification on whether the ballot was conducted in accordance with the proper regulations, etc. And it came back on Thursday last week that it was an issue for the council. What I've decided to do is hold that election again. That'll be held on our next council meeting.
0: Okay, all right. Whilst at the moment Councillor Steadman is the Deputy Mayor, that might change. So we'll keep you posted on that one here at Triple M. Now, active transport strategy has been adopted.
1: It certainly has, and an important one, this one, Gilly, because Council adopted the Orange Active Transport Strategy Implementation Plan for 2026 following public exhibition. The strategy provides a long-term framework for improving walking and cycling connections across Orange and will help future grant applications and project planning.
0: Okay, now new recreation and open space strategy, that's been adopted as well.
1: Yeah, it's very important, this one also, and Council adopted that Orange Open Space and Recreational Strategy plan for 2026. The strategy will guide future planning and investment in parks, recreational facilities, green corridors, open spaces across Orange and local government areas.
0: All right, now Council also discussed the planning proposal for manufactured homes. This one not too far from our studios here at Triple M.
1: No, and it's created a lot of interest also, this one, Gilly, and Council has discussed a planning proposal for a manufactured home estate at 148 Lone Pine and 84 Barabin Way, and that's on the corner as you come into town from the eastern side of Orange, from Bathurst. Council has raised concerns included strategic planning considerations, impact on drinking water catchment, site suitability and integration with surrounding development. Council resolved to approve the proposal to go through to the gateway process incorporating recommendations and conditions which were identified in the report brought forward by council staff. That gateway determination means the application will be assessed by the Department of Planning, Housing and Infrastructure.
0: All right, so this is adjacent to the Redmond proposed development there by Landcom.
1: Yes, and it joins that. This is a gated community which we're referring to.
0: Okay, all right. Feedback invited on the proposed code of conduct changes. What can you tell us?
1: Yes, this has been ongoing for a while, Gilly. I mean, Council noted consultation being undertaken by the Office of Local Government on a proposed new model code of conduct for staff, delegates, community members. The changes form part of a broader conduct framework reform across local government. But, you know, as we know and we would hope, we want people to conduct themselves accordingly.
0: Yep, all right. Now, Orange Regional Gallery's annual Central West Community Exhibition opened on the weekend.
1: It certainly did, and I had the pleasure of being down there for that last Friday night. This is the Here Now exhibition. It's an annual gallery event. It's a community exhibition which celebrates the wide-ranging talent and creative spirit that exists in our region.
0: Yep, all right. The exhibition's running until the 25th of October. Now, on the weekend also, gone yesterday, it was on the Sustainable Living Expo.
1: It certainly was. One of our favourite community events of the year was held yesterday with the Sustainable Living Expo being held at Orange Showground. There's plenty of people there looking to cut their power bills, learn more about electric vehicles, save water, reduce waste and pick up some practical ideas for around the home.
0: Yep, you can view the program on Council's website if you want to find out what the subjects were that were discussed. Now, Mulder Street Bridge update. What's happening at Elephant Park, please?
1: There's some good news here, Gilly, and people have been asking about this bridge between Elephant Park and Mulder Park, which has been closed for several months now. The good news is that the design and engineering for that new bridge has commenced for a replacement for the old bridge. Fabrication will be finished at the end of November, and the construction is to begin at the beginning of December, We're aiming to have that project finished by the end of December, weather permitting.
0: All right. Let's talk about winter sports season concluding. Now, the sports that I'm involved in are rugby league, rugby union, and basketball. Basketball have got their grand finals next week. Rugby league concluded, rugby union concluded. You can tell us about soccer.
1: Yes, it concluded on the weekend. We had our grand finals out there at Jack Brabham Park. Huge day, and congratulations to all those winners. Sunday was a big day for everyone as well, because it's generally the presentation day which follows grand final day, so plenty of happening in Orange, and I'd just like to pay huge thanks to everyone who made it possible, to the players who gave their all every week, the coaches, officials, volunteers, for all those sports which you've spoken about, Gilly. Club committees who work behind the scenes, of course, the parents, grandparents, supporters, standing on the sideline throughout the winter in freezing cold.
0: Done my years of that, done my time in that space. It's not a great time, particularly if it's raining and snowing and you're standing ankle deep in water.
1: Yes, but I know that the kids love it, don't they? They you know, enjoy having their parents there, watching them play the sport, and really rewarding for all involved. So, thanks to everybody for a wonderful season in all sports.
0: Yeah, get the zinc out, get the cricket bat out, get the whites on, and it's cricket season coming up very soon indeed. I'm with the Mayor of Orange in studio with us this morning, Tony Milotto. Good to chat, mate. Have a good day.
1: Thanks, Gillian. You take care.
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17: It's been a big year for smartphones. Hey, it's been a big few weeks for smartphones. Samsung's new foldables, Apple's new iPhones, Google's new Pixels. 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
3: Yes, it's 10 minutes out from 9 o'clock on this Monday morning. Now, the NRL on the weekend, in case you're wondering. Roosters, 46 points to 10 over the Sharks. The Sharks with no Nicho Hynes for most of the game as he got ruled out with a head injury and didn't pass his HIA assessment. And as a result, they looked absolutely lost without him on the park. 46 points to 10. The Roosters did a job on them, and they were fantastic. They certainly were. And then yesterday, the Knights, 12 points to 10 over the Warriors in a pretty dogged encounter. Very tough exchange between both sides. And the officials got an absolute serve from the crowd as they walked off the field at the end of the game yesterday. So what happens now? Well, let me tell you, Dolphins and Roosters will meet up on Friday at 7:50 p.m. And then the Panthers will be taking on the Knights on Sunday at 4 p.m. So firstly, Friday 7:50 and then Sunday 4 p.m. are the two games for the preliminary finals this weekend of the NRL. This is Prince now, Triple M.

0: 9 o'clock. That's the show done for today, Monday the 21st of September. Thank you very much for your company. Hope you enjoyed the show this morning. We'll do it all again tomorrow from 6 a.m.
1: That was wonderful.
2: Bravo.
1: I loved it.
2: Oh, it was great.
1: Well, it was pretty good.
2: Well, it wasn't bad.
1: Well, there were parts of it that weren't very good,
2: though. It could have been a lot better.
1: I didn't really like it.
2: It was pretty terrible.
1: It was bad.
2: It was awful.
1: It was terrible.
2: Take him away.
1: Hey, boo.
2: Boo.
3: Phenomena.
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5: 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You are. You look all right nude.
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5: Cheeky
4: Would
6: you actually get ass implants?
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19: A
3: Hello, I'm Dave Dolan with your local headlines. A man who allegedly firebombed the Dubbo home of someone known to him is back in court tomorrow. The 24-year-old has spent the weekend in custody following his arrest late last week. He's accused of setting fire to the house in Houston Drive on Tuesday, causing extensive damage. There are fresh calls for action to stop the scourge of domestic violence following the deaths of three women in New South Wales. They all died within the space of 10 hours, allegedly at the hands of male relatives. Minister Sophie Consis says there are three families dealing with unimaginable grief.
19: They're loved in their communities by their families, and they have lost their lives to this vile domestic violence.
3: And if you or someone you know needs support, call 1-800-RESPECT. And Victorian bull rider Kelsey Pavlou has taken out the pro bull riding event in Orange. He delivered the only perfect 2-for-2 performance at Wade Park on Saturday night to claim his first event of the PBR season.
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21: Good morning, I'm Matthew Layton, and a warning, this first story may be distressing. A confronting run of alleged domestic violence has now claimed four lives in a matter of days. In New South Wales, three women were allegedly killed by male relatives before a child died in a separate stabbing.
22: These tragic events this weekend, none of them were domestic violence related offences that had come to our notice previously. None of them had AVOs in place and none of them were on our radar.
21: Acting Deputy Commissioner Peter McKenna on 7 there. Anyone affected by domestic or family violence can contact 1-800-RESPECT. Support for the two major parties has hit a record low in the latest news poll. Labor sitting on 27%, the Coalition on 19, giving them a combined 46%, One Nation's holding at 30%. And Australia's population is tipped to hit just under 40 million by the year 2066, with the intergenerational report warning growth will slow as people live longer and have fewer kids.
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21: New Zealand's season is done after back-to-back finals losses beaten 12-10 by Newcastle. In Auckland, Captain James Fisher-Harris admitted some of the calls were frustrating.
24: I thought we had a lot of opportunities, we just didn't ice them, and we could have stopped a lot of momentum, could have stopped those tries, essentially, but we didn't, so that's finals footy.
21: As for the Knights, they're into their first preliminary final in 13 years, facing Penrith on Sunday.
25: Humans are social creatures, and we need connection to feel good. 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
3: Sunny today, chasing a top of 20 degrees in Orange, 23 in Cowra, mostly fine and a bit cooler tomorrow, and staying fairly dry for the rest of the week. 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
30: 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We did give away 10 grand last week, and we just decided, you know what? 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Men at Work, Pharrell Williams to come, and this is Michael Jackson bringing you back to the 80s. First thing on a Monday morning.

0: Weekday has only really just started here at Triple M, but shout outs to Alana, who's called through on 133353 to let me know she's loving the music already today. You got a big night tonight with your mum's 60th. What are you doing today?
1: We're catching up with my sister and all the cousins today.
0: Oh, I love it, doing the family reunion thing. Well, I hope you continue to enjoy the playlist today. Bryan Adams coming up next after Bon Jovi at Triple M.

0: about the good times, the greatest hits. Triple M. Johnny is listening. Where are you? In the car or something?
1: Yeah. Oh, well, I've got it on my phone.
0: Hey, listener app, represent.
1: Yeah.
0: LASTNR if you haven't downloaded it. Get on top of it. And you can stream pretty much any Triple M show whenever you want. I am beautiful. Both these hits coming up in the next few minutes. Words can't bring me down. Plus some old school dragon. It's Triple M.
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0: We are all about the good times and the greatest hits. Morning, Aloe Baker with you for Triple M. Welcome to the start of a new week. Let me go wild, like I blister in the sun. Press play on the Violent Femmes in the next few minutes. Blister in the sun. Big hands, I know you're the one. And in 1989, Alana Miles unapologetically released a song and she still stands by it.
1: Move on. From an iconoclastic song that brings joy and love and sex into everyone's... It was the stripper song of 1990. What the hell am I supposed to move on from? Greatness? I'm going to celebrate that greatness. I'm going to take that greatness and I'm going to say I own this greatness. I helped to create this greatness. It's mine.
0: That greatness is black.

0: 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We'll hear it in minutes. 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Triple M's
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16: Good morning, I'm Dave Dolan with your local headlines. Central West and Arana fuel prices are finally starting to settle. The average cost of diesel hasn't moved too much over the last few days, sitting at $2.91 a litre in Dubbo and $2.83 in Orange. Unleaded also remains steady after climbing rapidly over the last fortnight. In a bid to avoid sending solar panel materials to landfill, the state government is consulting on Australia's first mandatory solar panel recycling scheme. New South Wales generates around 40